0: Titus will start out with Christian O'Rear to his left, one wide receiver to his right, three to his left. Matthew McIntyre in the middle of those three. Now here comes O'Rear in motion behind those three. They'll throw it quickly out to Bryce Graham, and it will fall incomplete. A little bit low, maybe, trying to get, you know, just trying to get a quick completion there out to Bryce, unable to bring it in.
1: Right, yeah, just trying to get something going there. And Bryce has so much speed. You know, if you can get him just a little bit of a hole, then, you know, he can really get it down the field, but unfortunately just not able to corral that catch.
0: Now to the more traditional spread, two right, two left, and the wide outs running back O'Rear. He gets it, goes over the left side, taken down after a gain of only about a yard and a half. As number 44 for the Westbrook Warriors got in there quickly to grab him and wrap him up. That's Easton Skaggs. He's one of their bigger kids on that defensive line. It's going to be very important that you block him. He's the heaviest child based on their max preps roster nonetheless. But he does have the biggest weight. And so when he wrapped up Christian went down. Now, third down and nine. Cosby got plenty of room to run. Actually had some guys almost felt like they kind of fell asleep there defensively. They were hanging out in the zone, and caught us, and Cosby just puts his head down and goes and picks up. That was about nine, but I think they're going to mark him.
1: Yeah, the referee on the near side actually walked up the 30-yard line for it to be a first down, but on the far side, he kept them about a half a yard short.
0: Make no mistake about it, Panthers are not here to punt the ball away. Snap, give to O'Rear. He'll push it ahead. He's got the first down. Forward progress is going to give him about a two-yard gain. It'll be first and 10 for the Panthers. Great job there. Everybody knows what you're trying to do, and you still get the 2 yards anyway.
1: Yeah, I love that call by Coach Hill right there. Just run it straight at him. Offensive line, just block the guy in front of you. O'Rear, run as hard as you can. Get those 2 yards.
0: So first and 10, now three wides left, one wide right. O'Rear in the backfield now motions out behind the three. Snap. They'll go right back to that play to Bryce Graham. Love that, by the way. Across the 30, he goes 35, 40, 45, and he'll get shoved out of bounds at the 50. That's why they wanted to run that play. Bryce Graham found that little gap and picks up about 18 yards in a first down.
1: That's what we were trying to do the first play of the game, Scott. You're exactly right. The two receivers on the near side able to go in and kind of crack block, open that lane up for Bryce Graham, and he's able to get a big gain. So we're sitting here now on the 50-yard line, a lot of momentum offensively, and let's see what Coach Hill draws up right here.
0: Well, and you love the idea that O'Rear kind of becomes the third blocker in that screen set when he comes out of the backfield in motion. He just files in and sets the third block for that screen. Now two wides each side, Cosby back to pass, loading up, throwing it deep. Got a man! Ooh, just over outside the outstretched hands of Malin Moore. Malin gave it everything he had, but just over his fingertips and incomplete. Boy, that was there.
1: Yeah, that was there. And, you know, like you said, just on his fingertips, couldn't quite get to the ball, but a great throw by Titus. And I love that call on first down. You know, let's shoot one down the field a little bit.
0: Let's go down to Mark on the sideline.
2: Yeah, pretty good play design there. Matthew's in the slot, and he draws the safety to him. One-on-one coverage, we just could not connect.
1: Yeah.
0: It was there. Now two wides each side, handoff to O'Rear. Right up the middle he goes. Tough running there to get probably about three, I think, where they're going to mark his forward progress. It's going to be third, and we'll call it eight for the Panthers here, just across the midfield stripe.
1: Yeah, you know, another call right there, just trying to keep the Westbrook defense, Warrior offense, or the Warrior defense honest, and you know, run one up the middle, just to see what they're going to do. And I'm sure, obviously, with third and long, we're going to go to the air. Let's see what Titus can do here.
0: And you would assume we're going to go for it if we get anything on this play here. Now a little stack set on the right side. Now a little play action. Pump now throws back across the middle. He's got Matthew McIntyre in the first down. Beautiful play design. Matthew was lined up in the H-back spot, and basically all that was a little play action to the left. Titus rolls back to the right, and it's a middle screen to your tight end or your H-back. Beautifully executed.
1: Absolutely love that call. Matthew wide open in the middle of the field. I actually thought there was a linebacker there, but it was a referee. Matthew, just a big body, great hands, and, you know, he's able to get that first down. It's hard to take Matthew down.
0: Two wides each side. One in close is Abston. He's in motion.

0: option now. They'll give it to him on the sweep. He'll bring it around the outside, steps across the 35, and keeps fighting forward to the 32. Good pickup there by Chase Abston. Picks up about 7 yards on the play.
1: Yeah, great play. You know, Chase coming through, just trying to stretch the field out a little bit more. You know, him running to that far side, he was actually wanting to stretch it a little bit more, but saw a seam and cut it back up through there for a good gain on first down.
0: Second down, about 3 now for the Panthers as they're inside the 35. Of the Warriors. Now back to that stack. It's just flipped now on the left side. Matthew in the H-back spot. O'Rear, the running back, to the left. 2 wides right, 1 far out left. Now the give is to O'Rear. He's running behind McIntyre. He'll pick up about 4, and I believe he'll get the first down, depending on the spot.
1: Yeah, it looks like he's going to be just short,
0: just
1: Scott.
0: Short, yep.
1: But, you know, 3rd and short. So, really, you can open the playbook right here because I would say this is probably 2-down territory for Coach Hill. So, you can really open the playbook on this 3rd down play.
0: Now, here's what you love. Dustin Riggs checks into the game for Abston, and now you've got 2 big old boys there in what we would call the H-back spots or tight end spots. Give is to O'Rear. He'll push ahead. He's got the first down with forward progress across the 26, and that will result another first down for the Panthers, just continuing to move the ball down the field.
1: But like you said, great job. They bring Riggs in. You got him and Matthew both to help lead block for O'Rear, and he was able to get just enough for the first down there.
0: The equivalent of 7 lead blockers for a play. You can easily pick up a couple of yards on that.
1: I love it.
0: 2 wides each side. O'Rear in the backfield, now out. Cosby steps up in the pocket, throws down the middle of the field. Ooh, may have been a little bit of an interference there, but they're not going to throw that flag. Number 17 for the Warriors, that is Jordan Berry. Was there a little early, looked like maybe.
1: Yeah, but I think that was a little bit over Malin's head. Titus had to rush that throw a little bit because there was a defensive end coming around on the far side, rushing him just a hair. But so he overthrew it just a little bit, but I like the no call.
0: Absolutely. 2nd down and 10 now. 2 on each side, 2 wide outs. Inside give to O'Rear. He'll get handed his hat in the backfield. Number 55, Jonathan Hirschman, was kind of waiting on him as soon as he got the handoff.
1: Yeah, that was not what we've seen so far, but that's okay. You know, O'Rear hit as soon as he's handed the ball, but still able to get back to the line of scrimmage. And, you know, we still, it's 3rd and long, but you know, we're still in their territory. So, you know, again, the playbook's kind of open right here. You don't have to get 10 yards, just get half of it, and then it's definitely 2-down territory.
0: 3rd and 10 from the 27 of the Warriors. Cosby now by himself in the backfield, 4 wides right, 1 left. Cosby steps up, runs a little QB draw. Whether or not that was the design, I don't know, but he picks up about 5. It's the half you're talking about there, Josh, and it'll be 4th, and I would say maybe about 4.
1: And I think you have options right here. It looks like the offense is going to stay out there, but, you know, Coach Hill talked about the confidence he had in Longshore, who he calls kicker. And, you know, but we've got a heat timeout right now, so.
0: We'll take a 30-second timeout with them. A 6-minute drive already. We love that. 30-second timeout. 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
0: Welcome you back in, Westbrook Christian. Mark, what do you got on the sideline?
3: Big play here, guys. 4th and about 5. You know, that first down play, overthrown, 2nd down, missed a block up front. It's a big play right here.
0: Absolutely.
3: I don't know who we're going to go through. I really couldn't get in there.
0: Momentum play here. If you want to keep it rolling, you got to execute here. 4th and about 5. 2 wideouts on either side. Running back to the left is O'Rear. Cosby takes the snap, looks, steps up, throws the out, and it is complete. Nicely done. Matthew McIntyre with the catch. And
1: looks like enough for a first down.
0: We'll call that a first down. Absolutely.
1: What a play.
0: And, you know, the thing about that is, first of all, Titus Cosby, it's a timing situation there. And I love the fact Matthew's got a man in his face. Titus throws it anyway. Trusts his receiver to go get it with those hand, big old hands and bring it in.
1: Well, and that's what you want to see of your receiver. Matthew knew where the first down was, got to that point, made the turn, made the catch, got out of bounds.
0: Now first and 10, Panthers still moving inside the red zone now. They'll give it to Abster around the left end. He's got a lot of room. He'll get across the 15 down to the 14. Great job there by the Panther blocking to give him enough room to get around the corner and pick up about five. About 5 yards there. Second down and about five.
1: Yeah, the same play we saw just on the coming the opposite direction, coming to the near side. You know, Chase just trying to widen the field a little bit, getting all of his blockers out in front of him. A good gain right there.
0: Second down and about six, really. Two wideouts to the right of Cosby, one to the far left, and then McIntyre lined up behind the left tackle. O'Rear, the running back, will get the handoff over the right side. Big hole, and he'll get into the end zone. Christian O'Rear into the end zone. Touchdown, Panthers.
1: Hey, Scott, I want to brag on that offensive line right there. Everybody did their job. You know, that's what Coach Hill said. If one person doesn't do their job, we don't get those big games. We don't get big plays. But everybody on that offensive line did their job, and O'Rear was just able to go right up the middle and fight his way into the end zone.
0: Would not be denied. He got hit at about the two, or grabbed at about the two, but would not be denied into the end zone for the touchdown. Now, extra point up, and good.
1: I love it.
0: New score, a long drive, 6 minutes, 53 seconds off the clock. Touchdown, Panthers. New score, 7-0. Your Panthers lead it. We'll take a 30-second timeout. 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
0: Welcome you back in Rainbow City, Alabama, our host for tonight, Jack Osborne Field, Westbrook Christian.
1: Hey, there's too many. Well, there is a Westminster Drive leading into Westbrook Christian. So
0: that's confusing.
1: Maybe you just saw the sign.
0: Maybe I'm just not real intelligent. That could be the argument as well. Panthers put seven on the board, 5:07 to go in the first quarter. They'll be ready to kick this thing off. Here, number seven for the Warriors, Cordell Martin, one of the deep men. The other, number 17, Jordan Berry, also back as well. So we'll see here. Panthers got all the momentum with that long drive and the touchdown. Now Longshore gets his opportunity to kick one away. And he boots a missile over the head of the return man. There's the end zone. Beautiful.
1: Yep.
0: Great job by Longshore. He answered. He said, hey, you can kick one to the field house. That's all right. I can kick one through the end zone, too.
1: Yeah. Now, I love that. And, you know, again, like we talked about in the Coach Hill Show, what a weapon to have to make your opponents go 80 yards. And I wish Coach Hill could have had that stat on the top of his head of, you know, how many times offensives or drives fail because they have to drive 80 yards.
0: 80 yards in the high school game is a long way to go to put a drive together. We just did that ourselves, which is fantastic. But
1: let's get
0: now you got to stop them. And this will be the story of the game. Two backs on either side of the quarterback, and it is a give straight ahead. Hard running there by number four. That is Sam Legg. He is the backup quarterback, actually, and Brody Blevins is the star of the show, number one, the quarterback. But his handoff there to Legg picks up about five. You can see what they're doing there. The quarterback in shotgun, two running backs on either side of him. That's what Coach Hill was talking about today on the show. Basically trying to make you guess which way the ball's going to go.
1: Right.
0: Now, next play, it'll be Blevins just on a straight give around the left end. Got a lot of room. He'll pick up the first down across the 30 to the 32. That'll be a first down for the Warriors. Just a designed QB run there. Going to have to get somebody to get a hat on him to make sure he doesn't do that all night.
1: Yeah, you're going to have to spy him a little bit throughout the night just to make sure that, you know, that was a big game for a first down right there. And the kid runs hard, man. He's not going to back down from anybody. Too many hits like that, though, is not good for your quarterback. But he's a big kid, and he doesn't look like he's going to shy away from it.
0: Two wides either side now. Blevins, the handoff straight ahead looking for room. He won't find any. I believe that was number four

0: excuse me. We'll check to make sure. My apologies. I believe that's number...
1: No, that was four.
0: Number four, Sam Legg, up the middle again, but no gain. They may give him a yard, just being generous, as they he did sort of push the pile a little bit, but good job by the Panther defense there to close that down quickly.
1: Yeah, you, Mark, you got something down there?
2: Yeah, I was just going to say, guys, I mean, just what the doctor ordered on offense, 7 minutes off the first quarter. Got to get a stop here. Two big fourth down conversions. We just need a stop.
0: Love what we see so far. Now a straight give, or not even a give. Blevins just kept it himself there, trying to run behind his offensive lineman and his wide receivers on the left side again, but this time the Panther defense denied him going any further, and it'll bring up a third and long.
1: Yeah, great read over there. And, you know, somebody that I see coming out of that pile, number seven, Carter Hamm. You know, we talked about him in the coach's show just being that kind of silent leader on the defense, that silent stat leader on the defense as well. But, you know, Coach Hill talked about how smart he is and he's able to read things. So maybe that's the one you want to put on the quarterback because he's going to be able to read it really, really early.
0: Two wides either side. They're on the far side of the field, far hash mark. Blevins, quick snap, now looks to throw. To the sidelines, it's high. Big hit.
1: Oh.
0: Oh, my. They're going to give him the catch. I would have to respectfully disagree, as I believe the wide receiver wound up in about the third row.
1: Yeah.
0: Where his feet hit the ground.
1: Well, you know, I wish we could get a replay because I would love to see that, see if he did come down in time. But, you know, look, let me tell you something. Samuel Spiller's coming off right now. I think something's going on with his uniform or whatever. Referee just sent him off. He had a big hit on the quarterback just as he released that ball. And then was it Riggs on that on that pass play on the receiver? A huge hit on him. Look, this defense ready to come out and play tonight. We're giving up a few yards on the drive, but, hey, we're sticking in there with them.
0: Now two backs either side of the quarterback. He'll give it to Legg running over the left side. He'll just push it ahead for a three. Mm. Unfortunately, the ball did pop loose, but it popped right. I mean, couldn't get more lucky. Popped it right to one of the offensive linemen who had turned around and fell on top of it.
1: Yeah, you know, number four, Legg coming in there and, you know, running hard, but we were able to put a helmet on that ball and it popped out. Fortunate for Westbrook, they had a guy there to jump right on it. If not, Truett Thornton was about to jump on it.
0: And they actually got another yard out of that because he fumbled it. It was a three-yard gain with an extra yard because of the fumble. Second down and six, three wides right, one left. Snap. Keeper Blevins up the middle. He's got some room. He's got the first down and a big play. He's on the outside. He's in a foot race, and he's going to win that foot race. Blevins all the way to the end zone. Brody Blevins, touchdown from about 50, 51 yards. Just Panthers out of position, looked like maybe a little bit there, and then by the time he got to the second level, there was no catching him.
1: Well, you know, the guard did what he was supposed to do. He came around and able to seal off that far side, and Blevins just off to the races. You know, that's what you're going to get out of Blevins. I asked Coach Hill, you know, what's Westbrook like? Are they more like the Madison Academy? He's like, well, that quarterback from Madison Academy is way more athletic. But that's what you're going to get out of Blevins, just hard-nosed running, where in the Madison Academy game we got a lot of backyard football.
0: Barber's kick is blocked. Panthers will down it, and you can't return it in high school. But a great job there on the outside. I did not see Bryce Graham, I believe, is going to be the one getting the credit for that.
1: O'Rear, that was Christian O'Rear.
0: Okay, I knew him and Bryce are both on the outside there, gunning for the ball and got a piece of it, blocked it. So you got a new score now with 1:51 to go in the first quarter. It's Mars Hill 7, Westbrook Christian 6. We'll take a 30-second timeout. 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
3: 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Alabama license number 12179.
0: We welcome you back in to Westbrook Christian. The Warriors were able to put 6 points on the board, but a good job by the Panther special teams to block the extra point to keep the lead 7-6. Now Barber will kick it off. Last time kicked it all the way to the field house. We'll see if he can repeat that performance here. And he will do so. That one will go to the ball boy in the back of the end zone. Panthers will start first and 10 at their own 20. Love the drive we saw to start the game. 6 minutes, 53 seconds off the clock, ending with a touchdown and the extra point, which is going to be important, looks like, moving forward.
1: Very important, and I love the drive, too, and I want to keep this going. Our defense is so good, we're going to stop them. We just got to keep this offense going, putting more points on the board because, you know, our defense, I know, can hold this team. You know, we did a great job. Just one little mistake, letting that guard get out and seal that edge, but other than that, our defense has played really good. So let's see what the offense can do. Second drive, we got to go 80 yards again, Scott.
0: And we know the adjustments that have been made in the past at halftime, end of quarters, so you trust the coaching staff certainly to continue to do that. Snap to Cosby, looks, loads, throws, down the middle of the field, got a man, off his fingertips, and incomplete. You can see the Panthers have decided if they're going to continue to play us one-on-one on the outside, we're taking some shots down the middle of the field. And so far, we have not been able to click one yet, but you got to believe you're going to at some point.
1: Man, we are so close. Again, I love that call, that play call on the first down. Just let's see what we can get. Bo Hargett had his hands on it. Great throw by Titus. That's going to be a connection you're going to see the rest of the year, and they'll connect tonight for sure.
0: Now some discussion going on there. And Titus now has the play call, has everybody on the same page. He'll give straight ahead to O'Rear. He'll run into a pile of both defense and offense, and everybody goes down at the line of scrimmage, so it'll be third and 10.
1: Jesse Parsons.
0: I see Christian now coming back in. So unfortunately, a no gain there. It'll be third and 10. If you're the Panthers, you really want to pick up a couple of first downs here, if nothing else. Just to continue the momentum you had from the first drive.
1: Yeah, well, you know, Coach Hill has a lot of confidence in this offense, so he's going to draw up something right here. He's not afraid to put the ball in the air. He's not afraid to try some trick play or something like that on third down.
0: Two wides either side, Matthew McIntyre on the inside. He's been the man so far. Now Cosby loads up. He's got Bo Hargett. Overthrow just a little bit again and incomplete. This time, I believe the Panthers will not have a choice. I believe they'll have to punt this one away simply because of just where they are field-wise.
1: Yeah, no, I mean, yeah, we're going to have to punt away, and I hate that because those two plays right there, man, we're just so close to being in the end zone. It's not even a first down. We're talking about end zone.
0: Yeah, and it's there, and you can see Coach Hill saw that on film that, hey, That middle of the field is there, and he's talking to Titus right now, basically explaining, hey, you know, that you got to put the ball on a dime there because we can be walking into the end zone. Jesse Parker's punt is away, gets run into. I don't think that will be a flag. That's where you wish you tell Jesse, hey, man, be a great actor there and take the fall.
1: Dad, Jesse's too much of a player to do something
0: right,
1: like that.
0: Right.
1: he does
0: too play for that.
1: Soccer, but yeah, he's a goalie. He didn't have to fake all that stuff on the soccer field. But, there was four guys for the Warriors that were coming after him. Him able to get that off. But, you know, the ball is in our territory now with this offense. Again, like I said, I know our defense can stop this quarterback and his offense, but we've just got to make sure that we stay at home and do our job because they're going to make a mistake.
0: The punt was only about 19 yards, so it results in a first and 10 for the Warriors at the 39 of the Panthers. Three wides right, one left. That was low. That might be something to watch. Big throw up the middle. He's got a man wide open. And touchdown for the Warriors on the first play. Just one pass, one throw, one catch. Parker Sims right down the middle of the field makes the catch. And it's a touchdown for the Warriors.
1: Yeah, you know, the Warriors decided they're going to try to toss one down the field as well. They hadn't done it yet all night in that first possession, and they do it on the first play in the second possession. So, you know, we've got to make sure that we're, again, staying at home, doing our jobs. I mean, we play a five defensive backfield. So we should have our guys in their spots to cover that guy. Now, number two, Parker Sims, he's one of their they're big time wide receivers, very fast and able to get right up the middle of the field and catch that for a touchdown.
0: Now they're going to go for two here to try to make

0: up for the blocked extra point. So currently it stands at 12-7 with 41 seconds left in the first quarter. Now Blevins, two wides right, one to the left. He'll snap. He'll roll to his right. He's got some trouble. He dances out of one. Now a little crackback block. My goodness. Thought those were illegal, but guess not. He does get in the end zone. So some conversations will have to be had with the defense about staying home, being in the right spots, as it just appears right now we're just a little bit out of sorts. And it's cost us a couple of plays, really three plays, two touchdowns and a two-point conversion. And you got a new score with 41 seconds left in the first quarter. It is Warriors 14, Panthers 7. Honestly, maybe the offense is a little quicker than our boys gave them credit for. It does appear that way, maybe a little bit. And offensively, on our side, it's the name of the game. We're missing by inches, not by miles. We're missing by inches to be having what that explosive offense that we know is there.
1: Sure, yeah. You know, we're just going to have to do a really good job of, again, staying at home, making sure that we're doing our job. I saw Harrison Chandler come off, kind of his right arm dropped a little bit. He's had that, a little bit of shoulder issue. I hope that's not – I hope it's just a little aggravation and not an injury. Hopefully, I see him moving it down there now, so it should be okay. But he's a key player on our defense that we need.
0: The kick this time very high, but it still ends up in the end zone, so the Panthers will get another shot at it. First and 10 at their own 20. Now, if you're the Panthers, you really got to put a drive together here. I would say reminiscent of the first one, if nothing else, just to give your defense a little time to catch a blow, those that are not playing both ways.
1: That's not many of them.
0: That's not many of them. First and 10. They'll start out two wides either side, Titus. Or actually, they'll move Matthew in just behind the left tackle there, O'Rear to his left for Titus. Now, inside give to O'Rear, running behind his blockers, gets across the 20, and he'll end up getting pushed back, but they'll give him forward progress, a gain of about two.
1: Yeah, 2 yards on that play. I think Coach Hill just wanted to see what we could get up the middle. You know he's going to put it in the air tonight a lot, and I love it. I love seeing it, but I think one of the things that Coach Hill really was telling Titus on the sideline was about all the stuff over the middle. Don't take that away. We like the deep pass, but look at the guys in the middle as well.
0: Sure. Three wides left, one right, second down and 8. Now O'Rear in motion behind the other three. Now they'll throw the screen to Malin Moore, the outside receiver. He makes the catch, and he'll push the pile ahead. He'll end up with a first down. Great job, Malin Moore, to continue to dig and push, and he'll end up with a first down.
1: Yeah, I love it. You know, we run that screen play a lot to Malin, and Malin's just a player, man. You know, he's a tough guy and going to try to get as many yards as he can.
0: And that'll be the final play of the first quarter. After one, it's Westbrook 14, Mars Hill 7. We'll take a 30-second timeout and be back with you on the other side. 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
0: Welcome back in Rainbow City, Alabama. Your score currently, Westbrook leading the Mars Hill Panthers 14-7. The story has truly been two plays offensively for Westbrook. Mark, you're down there on the sidelines. What are you hearing? What are you seeing down there?
4: Yeah, that last play that picked up the first down, we've ran it a few times where Matthew's going out, stopped blocking on the corner, and he had a great block on that one that sprung Malin. But, guys, I think we're setting it up. There's a play that we have where Matthew would bluff that block and run down the seam. Yes. So let's see if it happens.
0: Yeah, you keep running those little screens, and all of a sudden everybody starts running up to the line thinking they know what you got, and then you slip that block, and you got money. Three wides right, one left. Titus now running full speed. He just launches it. He thought he had a wide receiver running, and Bo broke the route off, and almost, it was almost a huge error as Titus launched it, and I believe number 25 back there, Justice Jones, almost ended up with an interception.
1: Yeah, big mistake there. You know, you got to keep running your route, and look, I know Bo looked back and saw Titus running, so he's going to try to block for his quarterback, but we had a lot of options wide open in the middle of the field right there. So, you know, listen, good for Titus keeping his eyes up.
0: Take it down in 10, three wides right, one left. O'Rear, the running back, and I think we're going to have a penalty on the Panthers, as I believe somebody moved there prior to the snap. So, 5-yard penalty results in second and 15. Mark, do you have something on that last look?
5: Yeah, that's what I was going to say, guys. They ran that exact play that I just talked about. Matthew was wide open up the middle. Titus got a little pressure up the middle. He had to scramble out, couldn't find him, and that's an incomplete pass.
0: Now on second down and long, here goes the corner route to Abston. It's overthrown out of bounds. That's the throw it to where either your guy catches it or nobody does, and that's nobody in that particular instance.
1: Yeah, a lot of pressure on Titus right there. You know, he's just trying to get the ball out of his hand, put a little too much air under it. I think if he would have, which, again, he had a guy in his face, he's just trying to get rid of the ball, but take a little bit off of that. That's a great play to chase right there. That's something that he can catch.
0: Third and 15. If you're the Panthers, really need to put something together here, give yourself a shot to even consider going for it on fourth down if you don't pick it up. Third and 15, two wides either side. McIntyre and Hargett to the left, or McIntyre and Moore, excuse me. Now Titus trying to run for it. He had a lot of pressure up the middle and from the outside, just no protection. And the whole pocket collapsed, and Cosby goes down.
1: Very unfortunate, not what we needed right there. We needed to keep this drive going, keep our defense off the field. Again, now, you know, we're punting the ball away at the 21-yard line, a huge loss right there for the Panthers. So we need a very good punt to flip this field and get our defense a little bit of cushion.
0: 11 minutes to go here in the first half. Jesse's kick is away. Much better this time. Fair catch called for and made by number 25. That is Justice Jones. Just across midfield at the 47. So good job by Jesse there to stay in, even with some guys kind of bearing down on him, and got the kick away and gets it across midfield. Now the Panther defense got to answer. We've said this the first 2 weeks. A lot of pressure on them first 2 weeks, but definitely a lot of pressure right here to get a stop, not allow another touchdown or any points on the board.
1: Yeah, we need a stop, a turnover, whatever we got to do right here. Last thing we need is for them to put another ball in the end zone and go two scores down. Not like we can't come back from that, but, you know, a team like this, they look very polished. You don't want to get down too much on a team like this.
0: Three wide receivers to the left. Running back now makes motion over to the right, and it'll be Blevins on the keeper right up the middle of the field. Huge gain, first down, and he gets across the 35 and across the 30. He'll pick up almost 20-something yards there in the first down.
1: We're going to have to put a spy on the quarterback, man. You know, the only way to stop that guy, they're going to keep feeding the beast the whole night if we don't try something different by putting a spy on him or making sure that our defensive backs are staying at home, because we play a few defensive backs up, stay at home, and able to shut that down.
0: First and 10 now from the 30. They'll mark him down at the 32. So it was a pickup of 22 yards. Now Blevins again right up the middle. This time takes a big hit. Nice job by, and there comes a flag in. I'm not sure what the flag will be for. There was a flag on the play. Blevins was stopped after a gain of maybe a yard. We'll see what the call is. It's a hold on the Warriors, so there's a break for the Panthers. Let's go down to Mark on the sideline. What you got?
5: Yeah, that was on big number 44, the big H-back guy. He was trying to block Matthew. Matthew shed the block. He was going to make the tackle, and 44 just held him.
0: We saw that a lot 2 weeks ago, that there was not a flag thrown. This time, we get the flag thrown. But also, let's give the shout out. The defense did a good job there that time on that play.
1: They did, yeah,
0: making a big hit on the quarterback.
1: Hold or no hold, they did a great job of kind of closing up that middle, giving Blevins nowhere to go, and getting him down. And they had a couple of guys kind of held him up, and then somebody came in and got a good shot on him.
0: That's right.
1: I don't know who that was, but man, our crowd is loud tonight.
0: Well, you know, that's the other thing. These bleachers are all metal, so you start making a little noise, and it makes big noise. Two running backs on either side of Blevins. He'll hand it off to Legg right up the middle. He'll bounce to the left and get hammered, knocked down after a gain of, they'll say, about 5, I believe. They'll give him 5, 2nd and 15 now, but a good job again by the Panther defense of holding on, not letting him break those tackles.
1: Yeah, that was a hard-fought 5 for Legg there. I mean, and he got hit twice really, really hard. Again, another one of those situations on the last play, like Blevins got held up, and then somebody came in and get another shot on him.
0: Maybe one of these plays like that, you get the ball loose. That's kind of what you're hoping for there when you hold them up.
1: And Legg's already fumbled once.
0: That's right. 3 wides right, 1 left. Blitz coming. Now Blevins just has to launch, and he's got a guy wide open. You got to be kidding me. Legg wide open for the touchdown.
1: Yeah.
0: Wow.
1: Well, yeah. I mean, you know, that again, our defensive backs have got to stay at home. I'm going to say that all night long. Y'all might get tired of hearing me say it, but our defensive backs have got to stay home. You know, getting I think last week was a great example of, you know, getting thrown over the top. And, you know, here's 2 more passes tonight that have done that, or they've done that to us. So we've got to do our job and stay at home and not worry about what's going on with the line of scrimmage. Let the defensive line and the linebackers worry about the line of scrimmage. You worry about what's going on but in front of you. Don't let anybody behind you.
0: Extra point is up and good. New score, 9 minutes to go in the first half. Westbrook 21. Mars Hill 7. We'll take a 30-second timeout. 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
0: Welcome you back in Rainbow City, Alabama. Westbrook Christian, the host tonight for the Mars Hill Panthers, and they are not being very nice hosts. They put up 21 points to our 7, and go down to Mark on the sideline. Mark, you got anything following that play there?
7: Guys, that was just an unbelievable pass by the quarterback. We had a little pressure on him. We flushed him out to his left. He's rolling left, makes a unbelievable throw in stride.
0: Yeah,
1: rolling left touchdown. And throwing right.
0: Yeah. hard to do a whole lot there, other than just, I guess, tip your cap. But I don't want to do that, so I'm not gonna kick us off and away, and it's out the back of the end zone. Panthers will start again at their 20. I know we sound like a broken record, but you got to have something here. You need something to sort of reestablish momentum, reestablish your offense, and give your defense at least a little bit of a break here. After these previous couple of drives.
1: Yeah, now, Scott, correct me if I'm wrong, and Mark, you might know this, but Steve Smith, didn't he come from Piedmont?
0: Piedmont.
1: Mm-hmm. Is that right? He just came from Piedmont over here to Westbrook?
7: Yeah, that's right. Sure did.
0: Yeah, he retired from Piedmont, I guess, and came over to Westbrook, running about the same type of offense. On the first down play, O'Rear takes the handoff up the middle, gets back across the line of scrimmage, picks up about 3, excuse me, Jesse Parker. I keep saying... because it's been Christian pretty much all year long, I keep saying Christian, that was Jesse, with a pickup of about 3 or 4 there. Just, again, trying to establish something offensively here to get yourself, you hate to say back in the game, you're not out of the game, but a 2-score deficit is frustrating because you can't get it all back in one possession. Now, Cosby rolling out, throws back across his body.
1: Great job.
0: Got his wide receiver hammered, Bo Hargett, but Bo stood in there, made the catch, picked up the first down.
1: That's what you want to see out of Bo. I mean, Bo hadn't played football since the 8th grade, coming back late this year. But great hands, and you saw that on display right there. That's what I'm talking about, Scott. That middle of the field is

0: either side. Cosby takes the snap. If it looks right, he's going to get hammered and dropped. There's that corner blitz we saw last week, and I'm sure Westbrook saw it too. Nobody home blocking the corner there. Titus Jones comes right off the edge and drops Titus Cosby for a loss of about 9. So now it'll be third down and about 16.
1: You know, they made a movie about the blind side. I think you mentioned that last week.
0: There's a reason why the left tackles get paid a whole lot of money in the NFL.
1: Which they don't here.
0: No. No, but in college, I guess you can pay one now.
1: You could. Very well could.
0: Big play call here. If you're Coach Hill, he's going to take a timeout, as a matter of fact. You got to get this one right. Get at least enough, like I said last time, enough that you can consider going for it even in your own territory.
1: Yeah. Let's just stay right here for a minute. And, you know, Mark, what you got down there on the sideline?
2: Guys, we just cannot get anything going right here. Big sack. You know, they're betting on us passing, and they're just pinning their ears back and just coming. And there's, you know, a very, very predictable offense right now.
1: Yeah, I think you're right. And exactly what you're saying, you know, they're pinning their ears back. They're coming after us. They want us to throw the ball. And honestly, I don't really blame them. We're running the ball decent. We're picking up yardage. We're not losing yardage on our runs. We've done a pretty good job of it so far, but we're putting ourselves in situations where we have to put the ball in the air. And I think that's probably the biggest thing that's hurting us right now.
2: You know, we ran that screen earlier to Matthew. You know, screen pass is the best recipe for pressure. So
0: yeah.
2: See if we can do a screen right here, something different.
0: Yeah, I kind of expected that would be the adjustment, right? If a team's pressuring you heavy, you try to run some kind of a dump-off screen behind the pressure because then they've got nobody to stop it. But, again, it's hard to second-guess because there's been open spots that we've looked for and we just hadn't been able to connect. Two wides right, one left. Matthew in the H-back spot, blitz immediately right up the middle. Cosby evacuates, finds a man, and got the first down. Great job, Bryce Graham, bringing that ball down in the crowd and then taking a big hit and hanging on to the ball.
1: Yeah, no, great catch by Bryce. You know, what you want to see out of the young guy? You want to see that kind of player mentality of, I'm going to go up and I'm going to catch and I'm going to bring it down. I'm about to get hit. But I'm going to hang on to the ball, and I'm going to get this first down for my team. So, first down right here.
0: Cash Sandridge was the man on the blitz. He was right up the middle. Nobody blocked him. Now a give over the left side. It'll be roughly back to the line of scrimmage, and that's all for the Panthers on that play. So, second down and 10. And now the heat timeout will take place here. To me, and this is just me, so I have the right to be wrong just as much as anybody else, but we've got some boys on the offensive line tonight that look like they are moving to the next thing they're supposed to do before they complete the first thing they're supposed to do.
1: Sure.
0: Just right there, I certainly would not want to embarrass or call out anyone, but it looked like in the middle of our line there you had moving on to the second block into the linebackers before we block the defensive line. And because of that, you turned them loose to run right over.
1: Yeah, almost shedding that first block and trying to get to the next level. And, I see exactly what you're saying. And we are seeing that some out here tonight. And, you know, that one touchdown run by O'Rear, you know, I bragged on the offensive line because they did exactly what they were supposed to do. And, you know, this is a new line. We've got one starter, well, two, but one full-time starter from last year. Well, I think Truett was a full-time starter as well.
0: For the most part, yeah.
1: But learning a new offense.
0: Yeah, three new offensive linemen, and all five are learning a new offense.
1: Yeah.
0: So there's going to be some
1: growing pains. Is different for this offense that we run now.
0: Absolutely. Second down and a long 10. It'll be about 10 and a half here. Three wides to the right, one to the left. Now O'Rear comes in motion behind, and now throw it to Bo Hargett on the screen. Nice job, Bo, to make a man miss. Get across the 50 into Warrior territory, down to the 47. He'll be close, but just about a yard and a half, 2 yards shy of the first down.
1: Yeah, but look, third down and very short.
0: Third
1: you can open
0: two.
1: Your playbook up, and you can really do anything right here.
0: And
1: it's
0: now
1: great
0: going,
1: play.
0: Going sort of quick here. Panthers are already lined up.

0: Cosby making the call here. Malin Moore out to the left by himself. Three wides to the right. O'Rear in the backfield. Now a bobble on the handoff. Thankfully, Christian was able to hang on to the ball, but it's a loss of a yard and a half, and it'll bring up fourth and four. Just another one of those, Coach Hill called it, another one of those unforced errors. Just not sure. Didn't look like we had everybody on the same page there.
1: Right, and I think Coach Hill wanted Titus to hang on to that ball that time and put it in the air. So, you know, I don't know. He's talking to Matthew on the sideline right now. I think they're probably going to make a decision, maybe call a timeout right here, let the time run down. It's going to be fourth and about, what, 4 yards, Scott?
0: Yeah, it's going to be fourth and four. We're going to get a timeout. Coach Hill, there was some conversation going on as far as I think maybe you got some guys that are playing both ways. On a night like tonight, as humid and hot as it's been all day, as humid as it is tonight, you might have some guys who are looking for, hey, Coach, can we just get a second to kind of catch our breath and get some water before this big fourth down play?
1: Yeah.
0: And so this is probably a great timeout for that reason, if nothing else. But I think also there's some pretty straight talk going on in that huddle right now about guys doing their job, paying attention, and knowing where they're supposed to be and what they're supposed to be doing. Because if you don't against a team like this, you will find yourself in a hole you can't get out of.
1: Yeah, and I have a feeling that Coach Hill's about to see, yeah, he looks like he's going to send Carson Longshore out there to punt this ball away, not give Westbrook the field position. Maybe just flip the field position right here, just something that we need to do.
0: Fourth and four, Carson is on to punt this one away. Carson, a little more of the, I guess you would say, sort of the placement punter. He's not the long-distance guy. He's more of the try to pin him somewhere punter. So, snap from Borden Saint. Snap is good. The punt is away. It's good. Low wobble. That'll be a nice one all the way inside the 10, inside the 5. All the way down to the 1. I mean, you couldn't have drawn it up any better. Looked like a Josh Bowling sand wedge from about 80, and he stuck it on the pin.
1: You know what? You're not wrong, Scott. That does look just like one of my shots.
0: Yeah. I didn't say which green it was on, but
1: I was fixing to say which pin it was at could be the question. But no, great job by Longshore right there. You know, this is exactly what our defense needs. We needed to back them up, not give them the momentum. And look, they've got 5 minutes to make a mistake, or 4 minutes and 36 seconds to make a mistake. And we're down. They're backed up in their own territory. They make a mistake, we're in great field position.
0: Well, and it's a weird thing to say that a punt can flip momentum, but it can, based on what we do here. Now, Blevins will keep it. He'll come out of the end zone. And he'll get across the 5 out to the 9. So he'll pick up 8 on first down. The same play. We've seen him run. And if you ever watched Piedmont over the last 20 years, Steve Smith had a host of quarterbacks that looked the exact same as this kid, and they ran the exact same stuff.
1: Yep. Yeah, no, you're exactly right. I mean, this looks a lot like the Piedmont that we've seen over the years. We're always battling against Lauderdale County. You know, then they had to come to us 1 year.
0: Mm-hmm. And you just make it an ugly game if you're them. And that's kind of what you're seeing here. Blevins is just, he's a running back at this point. They're snapping it. It's a direct snap to the running back, and he's picking up yards. That's pretty much they're content to do that.
1: Yeah, they get the ball in the second half, so you're right. They're content to just keep running the ball up the middle. If they break one, great. If they don't, they're killing the clock. And, you know, go in up 2 scores.
0: First down picked up there. It was just a gain of 3, but he only had to get 2. So, first down for the Warriors. Now, they're still deep in their own territory. So, obviously, we're still going to hold to the hope that something, you know, happens here that gives us a little momentum. But I have a feeling you're about to see the same thing. Blevins now to the left side, bounces it out. Good pursuit by the Panthers. He ends up picking up about 5, but he paid for it dearly with about 3 Panthers landing on top of him.
1: Yeah, he's definitely getting a bruising tonight. And it's funny, he runs over to the sideline to get the call from his coach. But every time I see him take one of those hits and I see him get up and start running over to the sideline, I'm like, oh, man, we must have got him that time.
0: Maybe a little slower. It's interesting to do that, by the way, because the play clock, you know, does get moving. So, obviously, play calls are very, very simple, short, couple of words. They know what they're doing because the play clock is under five right now. Blevin, snap, he'll run it right. That's pretty easy when you can say, run that one to the right, run this one to the left. It's the same play, same alignment. They really don't have to do a whole lot. But this time, Panthers did a good job. They stopped him up short. They'll mark him down at the 15.
1: He actually lost a yard.
0: He did, I believe. Lose about a yard there. So it's going to be third and six.
1: Yeah.
0: Clock is moving. It's down to 2:10. It will be under 2 minutes by the time they snap this. Panthers only have one timeout remaining.
1: So yeah, and it looks like
0: a stop and a quick score, it's going to be difficult.
1: Well, it looks like Coach Smith's going to let the play clock go down and call a timeout right here on this third down and maybe see what they want to do. Do we want to just run a play here? Do we want to put the ball in the air and try to get a first down? Maybe get down in field goal range. We see that their kicker, he's got a good leg, so they don't have to get that far down the field.
0: No, based on what we've seen, if they can get it to about the 40, they got a shot. And I don't mean our 40. I mean their own 40. He's been booting the ball out of the back of the end zone from his own 40 every time he kicks it off. But Coach Smith will call that timeout. Mark, what do you got on the sideline?
2: Guys, I was just going to say that that quarterback power is really hard to stop because they have an extra blocker out in front. Both the running backs are out lead blocking, and so it's just really hard to stop.
0: And they're putting that number 44, that be the big kid that's the defensive end, kind of he's, like I said, we said this at the beginning of the game, he's the biggest kid listed on their roster. They're putting him in the game. He's kind of the fullback, I guess you'd say, and he's the lead blocker, and then he's got the running backs blocking for him, and then he's got his offensive line. I mean, it is. You got nine guys basically lead blocking for one running back. It's you got to find a way to get around nine blocks. That's not easy.
1: Yeah. And we're doing a good job right now. We just got to make sure that we don't let them pull that fake and then send one over the top.
0: Right. So it'll be third down and six here. Clock is stopped now after the timeout. So 1:51 on the clock. Blevins in that same familiar lineup here. Snap, run right. He's got a little bit of a seam. He'll bounce it to the outside, and he'll get pushed out of bounds, but I think he's going to have enough for the first down, or be very close to it. Yeah, they're going to go ahead and call it.
1: Yeah. Yeah, he's just able to kind of tiptoe down the sideline, get those extra 2 or 3 yards he needed for that first down, a minute 43. The clock does stop because he did get hit out of bounds. But first down for Westbrook right here.
0: So they've moved it from their one out across the 20 to the 22. And it'll be interesting to see if they change the game plan now. A little different setup now. You got the two running backs on either side of him. They'll just give it to Legg right up the middle. He'll pick up a couple and be dropped just across the 25 at the 26. Coach Smith may be, you know, hey, let's run the ball. And if we break one, great. If not, we can go in and be okay with what we've got because we get the ball to start the second half.
1: Yeah, I think that's exactly what he's wanting to do. And, you know, the play clock just started at 25 seconds. So they're just letting the clock run down. It will be well below a minute left in the game or left in the first half if they wanted to wait to snap it to like one or two on the play clock.
0: Now two wides left, one wide right. Now actually five – wide, no, four wide and a tight end. Now they got a false start. That's the first time they've run that formation, and I think they had a lineman or a – oh, now they're going to call it, say, a timeout. Timeout taken by the Warriors. Yeah, that's the first time they've run that formation with the five linemen, the tight end, and then they sprint the running back out to make a two wides on either side, leaving the quarterback by himself, which I have a feeling it was going to be a quarterback draw regardless.
1: Yeah, probably so, but, you know, that – play clock was getting down to two, and I think Coach Smith was thinking, well, I don't know if we're going to get the snap. Last thing we need to do is back up 5 yards. 56 seconds left in the first half. Second and what, six?
0: Mm-hmm.
1: You know, they're playbook's kind of wide open. I think we know what they're going to do, but again, I hope the

0: coaching staff is saying this, and I know they are. You know, I mean, they're way smarter than I am. But, you know, let's just make sure we don't let anything over the top of us. Right here at the end where we don't have time to, you know, retaliate, I guess you'd say.
1: Mm-hmm.
0: And just, you know, let's go in the half and just be good at 21-7, regroup, and come out and let's put a showing on.
2: They get down in six. I wonder if they'll go back to that same similar play call. Two wides right, two wides left. Running back now out in motion. Lines up. Now you got five wide. Snap is high. And just as we figured, running is Blevins across the 40. He's across midfield, and he'll step out of bounds at the Panther 47 and 46. And there's a flag down.
3: Holding.
2: They're going to call a hold on the Warriors. So that will save the Panthers. But if I can see that from up here, the boys, that'll be a teachable moment for those defenders. Hey, guys, when they spread out like that, especially in this circumstance, you're probably not going
0: to
2: throw it.
0: You know who they want the ball in the hands of, and that's Blevins. Coach Smith trusts his quarterback. He wants him to have the ball. And so, you know, any kind of situation like that, I mean, even at the end of the game, if it's a tight game, they're going to keep the ball in Blevins' hands.
2: And now I would assume second down and 16, you're going to see quarterback power, and go into the locker room. That would be my guess. Clock is running. So by the time they get this thing snapped, you're under 30 seconds, and they only have to snap it once, and then they can go to the locker room.
0: Yeah, and I think Coach Smith has one timeout left, and I think he might be letting the clock go down and use it right here. Yep.
2: He's going to call a timeout. And basically, my assumption would be, and I can be, like I said before, I can be wrong, but my assumption will be this is one of those, hey, can I talk to the center real quick? Make sure you snap the ball correctly. Let's make sure we get that handled. And he's also wanting to let the referees know he did not appreciate that holding call.
0: He was wanting to talk to the center ref and ask who the hold was on and all that. And listen, there's a lot of palms to the sky going on right now between the two. But Coach Smith's now walking back with his team, and he's getting in the huddle to talk to them.
2: And I'm sure, you know, now, even more, I am more sure that timeout had nothing to do with play call. It had everything to do with, I want to talk to the referee. Hey, Mark, what do you got?
4: Message from the defensive coach there was, keep everything in front of you, tackle them inbounds, let this clock run down, but mainly keep it in front of you.
2: Yep. You got to keep everything in front at this point. Can't let anybody sneak in behind you because they could. I mean, I guess anything's possible at this point, but I suppose they could run some sort of play trying to get one last shot at a score before the halftime buzzer. But you expect to see, Coach Smith's been around a long time, nothing foolish here. You would expect to see QB power, keep it in the hands of Blevins, and then go in, jog into the locker room from here.
0: Yeah.
2: Actually, they're going to take a knee. Blevins is just going to take a knee here.
0: We got one more timeout.
2: You could make them snap it one more time. I don't think Coach Hill's going to do that. The referee was looking back to see for sure if he wanted to or not. Coach Hill had already walked off, so that was his answer. So that will bring us to halftime. Westbrook leading 21-7 over your Mars Hill Panthers. We'll take a four-minute timeout when we come back. After that 4 minutes, we'll talk a little bit about the first half. And we'll get ourselves prepared for the second half. 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
2: We welcome you back in. Westbrook Christian, 21-7 is your score. Unfortunately, it seems like that 21 number has been something of a hang-up for the Panthers so far this year. They gave up 21 to Madison Academy in the first half. of that game. And then we're down to Russellville 21-7 late in last week's game. So 21-7, unfortunately, seems to be the hang-up for whatever reason. But ultimately, when you look at the first half, you look at offensively, I think you would say missed opportunities. I think defensively, you would say guys

0: maybe trying to do too much or just not comfortable in their spot to know right where to be at the right time. You do have to give credit to the Westbrook offense. At one point, Blevins literally ran around in a circle in the backfield and launched one running from his left, threw it back across his body, and got the touchdown to the running back who had come out of the backfield. So, you know, at certain points, you do have to say, like I said earlier, tip your cap to the offense and just say, well, they made a great play. But the other two scores were seemingly issues with, are we in the right place? Was somebody in the right spot? Was somebody covering their assignment, not covering their assignment? And those kinds of things, again, we feel like we say those every week, but I hope people understand that that's kind of par for the course in high school football, new offense, new defense, several guys having to play both ways. So you don't have to remember one playbook. You got to remember two.
1: Yeah.
0: And sometimes that can just be a little much to try to do in the heat of the moment at that second and make the right read, right call at that second.
2: Yeah, you know, we see a lot of great things going on in these games, and then we see, you know, the negatives. And you know, that's what's highlighted always. The negatives are always highlighted. And so, you know, I want to talk a little bit about the positives that I saw, and then, you know, of course, some of the things that we can work on. But the positives that I've seen is, you know, at times our offensive line has looked better than they've looked all year long. At times, you know, O'Rear is still seeing the field like he's always seen it, you know, so that's great. That's something you don't want your running back to get, I guess, down on himself because he's not picking up the yards he thinks he should be picking up. He's still seeing the field very well. Titus Cosby, you know, he's still seeing the field good. I hope towards the middle, and I know Coach Hill is probably telling him that, you know, keep your eyes up for the middle too, but he's still seeing the field very well. He's trying to command this offense, and he does have a great touch on his ball. We are like inches away from having two in the end zone for sure. And then our defense, you know, our defense have been lights out this whole year. There are so many times tonight where we've done a really good job. Now, this is the only thing negative I'm going to say about the defense. There's also been times where we didn't know where we were supposed to be. You can see that we didn't know. So, hey, we've got a great coaching staff. Coach Derek is a great defensive mind. Coach Hill is a great offensive mind. We are not up here questioning that at all. We know they are good. We know what they are capable of. And I know they're in that locker room right now talking to the kids and fixing these small things. You know, it takes a little thing. Coach Hill said in the coaches show, you know, it doesn't take talent to line up right. It doesn't take talent to watch the ball. Now, the talent kicks in when the ball is snapped. And we have plenty of talent on the field. We just need to make sure that we're doing the right things at the right time and making sure our job is completed before we move on.
0: Well, and I think one of the things you're seeing in this particular game is when you play teams, we saw it with Madison Academy. Charleston Owens had been in that offense with Coach Godsey for 4 years as his quarterback.
1: Mm-hmm.
0: You know, Coach Smith has run the same style of offense however many years, 30-something years probably. And Blevins was in this offense, I believe this is his third year in the offense. They were 10-2 last year.
1: Mm-hmm.
0: They lost to Geraldine on the road in the playoffs,
2: which is a great team.
0: Which is a really good football team. So it's, you're also in a position where if you don't execute those little things and you don't hit on those plays where you're missing by inches, you're handing a really good football team an advantage.
2: Right.
0: And very, very rarely can you hand really good football teams, especially teams like this, very disciplined teams, that know what they're doing and on every play can almost do it in their sleep.
1: Mm-hmm.
0: If you hand them multiple opportunities, very rarely are you able to come out on a positive.
2: Yeah.
0: So here's the thing. For me, watching from up here, we do get a great vantage point during the game because of where we get to sit and stand. For me, personally, watching that first half, my thought process is I want to come out offensively, and I want to make sure that we take care of the football, that we don't give ourselves any sort of shots in the foot, if you will, turning the ball over or creating situations where we lose a lot of yardage. We did suffer one sack in the first half, and definitely saw that the pressure was there on Titus a few times. So definitely want to get that cleaned up where he feels more comfortable in the pocket. Defensively, I think what you've got to do is you've got to make sure that you've got somebody with eyes on number one on every snap.
2: Yeah.
0: He's not allowed to make a play without somebody in white staring him down.
2: Yeah.
0: And for that, you know, I think back to some of those great Alabama-Auburn games when you'd have either one of the other teams would be down that particular year and they would talk about going into that game and they would all get amped up for that game. And you have to be careful because all of that adrenaline, once it drops, if you don't adhere to the things that you know to do, you can put yourself in a bad spot. Our first drive was just perfect. I mean, right down the field, a couple of fourth down conversions, punched the ball in the end zone, and then it was almost like everybody's adrenaline dumped.
2: Yeah.
0: And it was like we kind of fell asleep at the wheel there for a minute.
2: Right.
0: And gave up 21 straight points. And you can't do that with a good team, I guess, is the point. The moral of the story is with a really good team, really very well coached, very disciplined team, you can't keep handing them opportunity after opportunity. They're going to make you pay.
2: No, you got to definitely take advantage. Hey, Mark, you're down on the sideline. What do you think some of the keys are for the second half, to kind of come out offensively and defensively?
1: Well, I think Scott just nailed it when he said, hey, we got to get our energy up. And that was one of the messages that I heard in the whenever we call timeout, the players were in there. I heard Matthew and others just keep on telling the team, keep your energy up. I mean, keep your head up kind of thing. And that's going to be a challenge for us. And I just got to stop the run. And I know that's easy to say from up here, but that quarterback run is really, really hard to stop. Maybe we have to go to man on the backside and have Jesse or somebody, Bo, you know, spy that quarterback because he's absolutely doing everything for them.
0: Well, you hate to say one-man show, but it is kind of the equivalent of a one-man show. I mean, he is the offense. His hands are on the ball every possession, obviously, but he's more of a running back playing quarterback than he is a quarterback who runs.
2: Yeah.
0: Especially the way they've played it tonight. Now, he may have games throughout the year where he throws it 40 times. I don't know, but I would say that tonight what you're seeing is he's a running back who throws the ball every now and again.
2: Yeah. No, I mean, like I said, at the end of the first half, that's who they want the ball in, or they want the ball in his hands in critical moments of the game. Well, really, pretty much the whole game, but in critical moments of the game, that's who they trust. That's who Coach Smith trusts the most. So we're going to see it more and more in the second half with a lead that they're trying to protect. You know, we're going to see it more and more. So, you know, we got about 6 minutes left. Let's go ahead and take all 6 minutes and, listen to or hear from our sponsors. We're here at Westbrook Christian. 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
9: Moo-ya! 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Welcome back. Rainbow City, Alabama, Westbrook Christian, Jack Osborne Field, Josh Bowling, Scott Wright, Mark McIntyre with you for tonight's broadcast at halftime, 21-7, Westbrook leading the game. A lot of the things that we talked about at halftime are going to be things you're going to hear us repeat in the second half. It's going to basically come down to, can the Panthers recapture the momentum from that first six, almost seven-minute drive offensively and defensively? Can you put a stop to the QB run? Can you get them off the field three and out? Because it's going to be important. It's going to be imperative. You cannot give up any more points, certainly not right here, and certainly not in this third quarter.
10: Yeah, and maybe we can catch up with Coach Hill, Mark, if he's available. But you're exactly right. We just need to make sure that, you know, we do what we're supposed to do and, you know, take care of the ball, take care of business.
9: Well, and it's going to be interesting to see sort of the mentality. You know, you heard I said something about it. Mark said something about it as well, just the energy level. Be something to pay attention to in the second half. Mark, what you got?
11: Guys, I was able to catch Coach Derrick, the defense coordinator, just a second ago, and just asked him, hey, man, what are the answers? And he said, you're going to see something completely different the second half. We're going to apply some more pressure. I mean, we're going to have to play man-to-man on the edge and just get after that quarterback.
10: Man, I love it.
9: I do, too. I love it when you hear coaches who are not stubborn when it comes to game plan, who are not stubborn when it comes to my system or my way of playing, as though it's the only way. I love coaches that go in a halftime locker room and say, okay, boys, that didn't work. Here's what we're going to do. And look, will it work? Who knows?
10: Yeah, well, we're going to find out on this first possession, sure, because we're kicking the ball to them. And, you know, barring any kind of trickery with an onside kick or anything like that, you know, we're going to boot it to them, and then we're going to see what the changes on the defense is going to look like.
9: And that's the thing. You want to kind of look at it from this perspective, I suppose. We know what we tried in the first half. It was not working. So come out in the second half. We've got other things in the arsenal. Let's go try those other things. Let's see what happens. Will it work? I don't know. We'll all find out together.
10: Yeah.
9: But I love the fact that you got a coach that says, no, it's okay. The first half didn't work, boys, but I got you. We'll come up with something. It will be Panthers kicking off here in this second half. And back to receive number 3, Gavin Michael, and number 7, Cordell Martin, back to receive. Actually have 3 guys back, basically. Parker Sims is the third one. So they're kind of preparing for maybe something short as a changeup. We've done that before, trying to sort of throw the return team off, you know, maybe a short kick, pooch kick, squib kick, something along those lines. So it looks like they're actually kind of preparing for that. But as we've seen, Carson has continued to boot that ball into the end zone, and we love that. If you're a high school football team, you love having that kicker that can do that. His kick is an onside kick. Bounces across the 50. Ball still loose. Now it's battled for underneath. The Carson almost got it himself. I think he even had hands on it.
10: He did have his hands on it, but it, when he grabbed the ball, he came down on top of one of the Westbrook Christian's helmets. I think bounced off of it, and the Warriors able to jump on that. Now, we're giving them great field position.
9: I love it, though. I love that. You know, the idea there is if you can steal that possession right there, it does change the perspective.
10: Yeah.
9: So first and 10 at just across midfield, actually marked at the 49 of the Panthers. Two running backs on either side of the quarterback. Snap, give to Leg. He'll bounce it to the outside, breaks a couple of tackles, ends up picking up about 4. Actually, they'll mark him shy of the 45, so a pickup of only a 3. Good job there, Panther defense, but got to wrap up. It would have been a loss of a couple of yards if you wrap up the backfield there.
10: Yeah, tackling's the key right there. You know, they got in the backfield. They got the pressure on him. You just got to bring him down. Wrap him up, bring him down.
9: Second down and 7. So interesting there. Saw a lot of pressure on that very first play. I know it's just one play, but you kind of could see there were a lot of white shirts pushing their way through. And you got a lot of white shirts up at the line of scrimmage right now. Now, give. Blevins, no give. He'll just keep it. And he's hammered down. Good job there, Panther defense, to find their way through the blocks. O'Rear is there along with, let's see who else comes out of the pile. Harrison Chandler, Jesse Parker, all three in there. Blevins trying that QB power there over the left side, only gets about half a yard. But again, you saw a lot of white shirts collapsing those blockers and weaving their way through them to find their way to the quarterback.
10: Yeah, great job. Dustin Riggs there also. And they did a great job of staying at home and sealing off that edge and making Blevins do something with the ball.
9: Two wides either side for Blevins. Quick snap. He'll throw the out. He's got a man open, and it'll be a first down pickup. Going to have to play man-to-man on the outside, as Coach said, but you're going to have to play it well. Otherwise, he's going to pick you apart. And right there, just a simple comeback route on the outside, and it's complete in the first down to Gavin Michael.
10: Yeah, too much cushion right there. You know, we're going to have to be aggressive with it. With this man-to-man, you're going to have to be very, very aggressive, take some risks, and not give them too much room to make a catch.
9: First and 10. They are now at the 36 of the Panthers. Blevins brings a man in motion. Snap, fake give to him. They'll give it to Leg up the middle. Good job, Panther defense, to close that down. Truett Thornton there, along with Samuel Spillers and Matthew McIntyre, all in there together to make that tackle. So a gain of only one. It'll bring up second down and 9.
10: Yeah, and also Carter Hamm coming on that far side. Around that edge and kind of forcing him up the middle into the arms of Matthew and Truett and all those other guys.
9: Second down and 9. Obviously, you look at it and you go, okay, we would have loved to got the onside kick. You'd have loved to stop them on third down. But you're seeing a different approach already in this opening drive. Now I got to make it pay off. Blevins loads to throw. He's hit as he throws and overthrows his wide receiver by about 3 or 4 yards, but boy, did he pay for that one when he turned it loose.
10: He sure did, man. And I don't even, who was that hit him?
9: I didn't see. Mark, did you see?
12: Yeah, that was Matthew McIntyre.
9: That's what I thought.
12: On the edge. He had an incredible first step. He was in the quarterback's. I don't know how he got it. He got the ball off.
10: I don't know how he got it off either, and so far down the field.
9: That's what I was about to say. I'm surprised it was popped up in the air.
10: It was so fast, I couldn't even see who it was. I mean, what a great play defensively by Matthew to get in there, and that's what we're going to have to do. You've got to put the hits on the guy. You've got to hit the quarterback and make him think twice.
9: Three wides right, one left. Ooh. Oh, fumble snap, ball on the ground. Blevins ends up being able to recover it, but he loses 12 yards in the process. I wondered about that earlier. We made comment during the halftime break where at commercial that the center had snapped a few balls low to him.
10: Yeah.
9: And right there, just snapped it right past him.
10: Yeah.
9: That'll result in a punt.
10: And a little bit of velocity on it, too. I mean, there's been a couple that have come in there pretty hot, and it's just a matter of time. And huge, huge break for the Panthers right here. Great stop by the defense. Let's see what we can do on this punt. Get a little bit of yard. Get us flip the field position a little bit more. Oh, great punt.
9: What a great kick. Ball bounces inside the 5. It will bounce through the end zone. Good decision there.
10: Man.
9: Dustin Riggs was back to return that, and you could see he watched it go over his head, and you're always told, put your feet somewhere, wherever the coach tells you to, and if it goes over your head, let it go. And you can see he sort of turned around to make sure it didn't just die.
10: Yeah.
9: And it didn't. It rolled right on through the end zone. So, Panthers will start at their 20. Great job defensively there. Like I said, gave up a first down, but you felt like, boy, okay, all of a sudden you're starting to see some white jerseys in the backfield making some hits.
10: Yeah, man. You know, and look, Coach Derek down there with some of the guys on the defense talking to them. And,
9: as we just got attacked by not a hummingbird. I thought that was a hummingbird.
10: I'm not sure what first. That is.
9: Is that Mothra or Godzilla? On the first play, Cosby flushed out of the pocket. He'll get hammered down. He got a yard, thankfully, but he takes a big hit before finally going to the ground.
10: Man,
9: as we attempt to kill this
10: gigantic... Tom Landis up here in the booth with us, and he just missed twice on trying to stomp on this.
9: He's out of town.
10: Damnest thing, whatever it is.
9: Well, he's out of town. He's in Huntsville. Second down and 9. Four, as we're all on tiptoes, and he had some bird or something just flew in here. I think it's over in the coach's booth now. Those guys can stomp it out. Second down and nine as we return back to some sense of normalcy. A little play action. Cosby, he's got to get rid of it, and he does. But I believe the throw was too low for Bo Hargett to come up with it. Incomplete. He was being chased on the backside. Cosby was by the defensive end and just tried to put a little too much on that one. When he did, he sort of over-gripped it and spiked it.
10: You know, I something that I would like to see is maybe let's roll out a little bit more and have those options of, you know, throwing it, getting those little crossing routes in there or some, you know, five-yard ends.
9: Third down, big play here. Cosby steps up in the pocket. He's blitzed. He's grabbed and thrown down. Another sack. Westbrook continues to bring the pressure, and the Panthers have not made the adjustment yet.
10: No.
9: It's a loss of seven. It'll result in fourth down, and the Panthers will have to punt it away.
10: Yeah. You know, that right there, that falls on the offensive line. I mean, you know, you've got to do you've got to protect your quarterback, and right there we just did not protect him very well. You know, we're trying to get the ball down the field, but if we're not going to protect our quarterback, then we're not going to complete these passes. So, you know, I bragged on them tonight. They've done good job in different situations, but that right there, that hurt us.
9: Jesse's punt is going to be fair caught at the 45. It's as good as he could probably do there with a lot of pressure in his face and backed up inside his own 10. Jesse does a good job of getting that ball out quickly and getting it near midfield. It'll be at the 45 of the Panthers as the Warriors take over again on offense. So, unfortunately, great defensive stand and then just nothing offensively there on those three plays and then the punt. Mark, you're down there on the sideline. I know that has to be frustrating. It's frustrating for us watching from up here. I'm sure on the sidelines those guys are frustrated too.
13: Yeah, guys, we keep on getting these predictable third and longs, third and nine, and they're just spinning their ears back. I mean, we've got to establish the run and make it third and short.
9: First and 10 for the Warriors, running backs on either side of Blevins. Here comes the blitz on the outside. Leg gets the handoff. I tell you, Spillers and Matthew were, I mean, standing next to the quarterback. If he would have tried to keep that, he was going to pay dearly. So he let it go to Leg. Leg got about a yard and a half before he's put down.
10: And I love it. You know, both on opposite sides of the defensive line and, you know, just basically going to sandwich him if he did hang on to that. So I love what we're doing here. I love the pressure that we're putting on the quarterback. You know, that was a gain of, what, 2 yards?
9: Maybe two.
10: Maybe two.
9: Now a little more of a strong set for the Warriors, and it'll be Blevins on the keeper, and he's hit hard. He'll get maybe half a yard just on forward progress alone, but the Panthers were all over that play immediately. Matthew McIntyre, Samuel Spillers, Harrison Chandler, Dustin Riggs, Truett Thornton, every one of them, I think, at some point put a hit on the quarterback on that play. Mark, what you got?
13: Guys, what I'm seeing is the defensive line, they are slanting and pinching off the ball. Whereas on the first half, they were playing a base defense. They were playing gaps and playing off the block. This half, these guys are pinching and slanting.
9: And you're seeing a difference, I would assume, Mark. You can speak to this better than I can, but you see a difference already in just the ability of our guys to get hands on running backs and the quarterback before he is able to make any kind of a move. But it also, I would assume, makes it really hard on the offensive linemen to get those guys off your quarterback and off your running back.
13: Yeah, 100%. Us being aggressive up front is really paying dividends right now.
9: Yeah, and you know, you'd love to see this continue. But again, it's all going to come down to the ball is what scores. And offensively, we've got to find some rhythm. And I wonder if going back to the screen game, we haven't seen the screen much in this second quarter and then on that first possession, kind of wonder if you might see that come back here just to try to get something moving, just to try to get the ball in the hands of a playmaker instead of Titus running for his life in the backfield.
10: Yeah, I'd be anxious to see what we do this next possession, the second possession. But we got to get a stop right here.
9: Yep.
10: On defense. This is going to be very crucial.
9: Third and seven. Running backs on either side. Blevins keeps it, throws it quick out to the outside. He's got a man out there. It's Michael. Great job. I believe that's a rear on that side. I'll have to look as he stands up. But I believe it's Christian O'Rear.
10: Will Bingham as well.
9: I'm sorry, and Will Bingham on the play over there as well. But a great job by the DB on that side.
10: Chase Abson.
9: Now I see him as he stands up. Yeah. Great job. Chase just got a hold of an ankle and would not let Michael go. And then you got the help that came in to finish it off.
10: A slew of Panthers coming in to finish him off. And you're kind of one of those situations where you hold him up and then you let your brothers
9: let
10: finish
9: somebody
10: him.
9: Else come get him. They'll punt it away. The Warriors will, but I don't blame the Panthers. You kind of got guys basically in your base defense just in case. Mm. Kick is away. It's a really good one. Riggs will watch it bounce, and it takes a Panther-friendly bounce, and they'll down it at about the 15. So here we go. We got another opportunity. Defense held, did their job. Now offense needs to put together that drive again, find some way to get a little momentum, and then trust your defense to continue doing what it's doing.
10: Yeah, figuring some stuff out on defense. So now it's the offense's turn to go out here and let's do something.
9: Well, you know,
10: run the ball well, throw the ball well. Just we need some momentum right here.
9: Two good football teams. You're going to have punch counterpunch all night long, and the counterpunch for Westbrook has been to bring tons of pressure. They bring six and seven guys on every play. Panthers are going to have to find a way to sort of adapt to that. They'll adapt to it by handing it off to Bryce Graham on a jet sweep. He's across the 20, across the 25, and he'll be shoved out of bounds, but that's a first down on the first play from scrimmage.
10: Wow, Bryce Graham reading the field really well, too, able to kind of weave in and out and get that extra yards to get the first down. Great job, Bryce.
9: First down, Panthers. That's the first time we've said that, unfortunately, in a little while, as it's been sort of a tough go for the Panthers offensively tonight. But big play there. 4.5 minutes to go. Clock is stopped currently. 4.5 minutes to go here in the third quarter. Now 5 wide. Cosby snap. Looks down the field. He'll load up, throw it. He's got Bo Hargett running down the middle of the field. And it's incomplete. Number 23, the defensive back on the play there, Carter Cothran, was able to be there. Now Bo Hargett, unfortunately, down middle of the field. Looks like maybe cramp situation. Hopefully that's what it is. He does not seem to be in any great distress. So thankfully it does look like just a cramp.
10: Yeah. And you know, that's something you don't really think about, you know, just a play like that, but he's running really, really hard and he took a hard hit on the ground.
9: He tried to stretch out to get to the ball, and when you do that, obviously that muscle said, no, thank you. I'm not going to do that.
10: But man, you know, we've had so many opportunities with that pass, that little post route across the middle, you know, twice to Bo Hargett himself. And I just can't get our hands on it. I mean, it's just overthrown just a little too much.
9: Well, and I understand, you know, from a quarterback perspective, you don't want to underthrow it because if you do, it's a pick. But you got to find that happy medium of putting that ball where only your guy can catch it, but he can catch it. It doesn't need to be out of his reach. And unfortunately, we've been out of reach for much of these opportunities so far. Good to see Bo get up. He's going to walk off under his own power. But if you've ever had that calf cramp up on you, and especially when it's hot and there's just not really any relief coming, it's miserable. It's miserable. It's like somebody is stabbing you in the back of the leg.
10: You know, Scott, we had a volunteer back when I played football at Lawrence County High School, and he loved when you got a cramp because he took a bottle of mustard and almost emptied it.
9: On second down, Panthers will hand it off up the middle. Breaks a tackle. There he goes.
10: Yep.
9: Christian O'Rear will not get beat. Caught. Touchdown, Panthers.
10: And that's the spark we needed, Scott. Great job by the offensive line. I'm going to shout out the offensive line again. Great job. They did exactly what they were supposed to. O'Rear was able to get in that little seam. He took a hit and just kept on running all the way into the end zone.
9: Give him credit for some patience there, too. He kind of took the bump off the original hit and then had the wherewithal to sort of pause and read the field in front of him. And those linebackers had spread, and he had the open gap right up the middle. Touchdown, Panthers, and the kick is up and good. And just like that, it feels like a whole new ball game. New score, 4:12 to go here in the third quarter. Westbrook 21, Mars Hill 14. We'll take a 30-second timeout. 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

0: Sure. Now on this possession.
1: Yeah. You know, before we kick this thing off, Mark, what was the atmosphere like on the sideline? Great play call right there.
0: Great play call. I mean, tons of excitement. But I just want to brag on Christian O'Rear right there. That was 100% effort. He got stuffed initially. He kept his feet going, found a crease, and he was gone. Great, great effort.
2: You love to see those kinds of plays, leadership-type plays.
1: Yeah.
2: Now the kick. Longshore boots it, line drive.
1: Oh,
2: and bobbled. Dropped at the two. Now trying to bring it out. He's going to get hammered inside the 10. Number 17, Jordan Berry, tried to catch that line drive in the air and bobbled it, and then had trouble picking it back up by the time he turned around. Here come the Panthers special teams return unit, and they put him down.
1: Well, you know, the problem with that he had, he turned to try to catch it, and it hit off his chest and bounced backwards, so he had to run back to pick it up. Bobbled it when he tried to pick it up, and then when he finally did, and then, you know, the Panthers just did a great job of getting down there on the field. Bristol Richardson, one of the ones down there so fast and able to make that first initial hit on him.
2: Now, Panthers have some substitutions in there. Borden Saint in there I think Bingham is out there as well. You got some guys out there, fresh legs, maybe to go chase after the quarterback and the running back. But huge, huge opportunity here for the Panthers. Now, loading up to throw. Deep ball. He's got a man wide open. And they're going to answer with a 93-yard touchdown pass.
1: Yep.
2: Just hard to believe. Right over the top against one of our linebackers in coverage. And just one-on-one beat him. And the throw was right on the money. Blevins puts it right on the money.
1: Yep. You know, out of four touchdowns, three have been over the top. Just right over our heads. What's the adjustment there?
2: Yeah,
1: what do you do there in that situation?
2: Tough thing there to swallow. If you're the Panthers, you felt like you had switched all the momentum, have a huge touchdown run, then a huge special teams play, and then literally the first play from scrimmage goes 93 for a touchdown.
1: Yeah.
2: Extra point is up. And it is good. New score with 3:51 to go, 28-14, Westbrook leads it. So just a deflating feeling when you felt like you had really switched the momentum, as we said. And I don't even know necessarily that we were, quote, out of position, end quote. I think we just got beat.
1: Yeah.
2: And sometimes that happens. But you know that the conversation, as Mark said earlier in the first half, right before the half, it was don't let anything get behind you, nothing behind you. And unfortunately, Mark, I'm assuming you're just a very deflating feeling there on the sideline.
0: Yeah, it is. And, you know, that was a perfect pass under some pressure. Matthew was literally a half a step away from the quarterback. As soon as he let it go, Matthew made him pay for it. But it's a great pass. I mean, I don't know what else you can do. Great pass.
2: Yeah, so that's the third time tonight that we've had to just say, well, you know, sometimes you just have to tip your cap. The guy made a great play. And yeah. Blevins has done that on multiple occasions tonight.
1: Yeah, he has. And, you know, that was, like Mark said, just a great pass. But we, you know, we can't keep letting them have great passes. You know, we've got to do something. The pressure was there.
2: Mm-hmm.
1: So we'll get it figured out.
2: Barber's kick is halfway to Aniana, I think, at this point. Maybe across the state line by the time they find it. So the Panthers will start first and 10 at their own 20. You got to have an answer. Like I said, when you got two decent teams, two good teams, you got punch, counterpunch all night long. You just want to be the one that lands the big one. And if you're the Panthers, you got to get back up. You got knocked down right there with that long touchdown pass. You got to find a way to get back up, whether it be a long drive, a quick play, whatever it is. Yeah. You got to find some way to get back up.
1: Well, and, you know, what we're doing is we're putting their defense back on the field, very little time with a break. And it looks like they've kind of swapped out a few guys defensively.
2: And having some communication issues there. Maybe that'll come to our benefit. Now, quick little screen play to Bo Hargett. He breaks the tackle, trying to find his way, does across the 20, and he'll dive forward to the 25. That's the hardest 5 yards Bo Hargett will probably have to

0: Ain't all year.
1: Yeah, but a great job, you know, just getting the ball, making sure you catch the ball first, turning around, breaking a few tackles, and getting what you can get out of that. It was a little bit of a, I don't want to say a messed up play, but it looks like we let the defense kind of get on us a little bit faster than what the play calls for.
0: Three wides left, one right. Now, Jesse Parker in motion. Now the quick throw is out there to Malin Moore. Malin breaks some tackles. Now there's a flag thrown. I believe that may be a face mask because there was no blocker in the vicinity there. So you would think maybe a face mask. If so, that would be big for the Panthers to add 15 more on top of this. But I am afraid with everybody walking back, that may not be the case.
1: Yeah, I'm not sure. It looks like a couple of referees are talking about it, but I don't know what the call is going to be. He did place the flag in a certain spot.
0: Blocking the back is going to be the call. So, unfortunately, all the work Malin did there will be partially undone, not completely, but partially undone, and bring up instead of a first down, it'll be second down and 7. I just said that.
1: I feel like this is the first time we've heard this guy all night.
0: I mean, he is fired up. Talk about second and 7. Two wides left, two wides right. Titus Cosby with running back to his left. Snap. Cosby loads up, looking to throw under duress. Now still looking. He's buried under two defensive players for the Warriors. And not sure what Titus was necessarily looking for, but I know what he found.
1: Well, he... And this is just what I'm thinking. I think he saw somebody downfield. I think it might have been Riggs and thought he might be able to get, because he looked like he was going to tuck it and run, and then he kind of held up, pulled the ball back up. I think that's what he was going to try to do, but just did not see that defender there. Hey, this is a big – I mean, that was a lot of yards that we lost there. You know, it puts us in third and long instead of third and, you know, manageable.
0: Five wides, three to the right, two to the left. Cosby by himself in the backfield takes the snap. Pressure coming from his blind side. He'll step over a couple of players, launch it down the middle of the field, and it's incomplete. Riggs is now limping. I think that's just a cramp. You can kind of see his right leg locked up on him as he had to come back and break that up so it wouldn't be intercepted at midfield. So it'll be fourth down. The Panthers will have to punt it away, being where they are on the field.
1: Yeah, just, you know, Titus trying to make something out of nothing right there. And, you know, tip my cap to Riggs for trying to make a play on that ball. You know, just very unfortunate for the offense, man. We just got to get something going. We just hadn't been able to do anything.
0: Well, and, you know, maybe falling victim to trying to get all of it back in one play a couple of different times. Now there's a flag thrown. Not certain. Let's see. Yep, it's going to be on the Panthers. One of those self-inflicted kind of problems there, lining up incorrectly. Moves 5 yards back. So now the punt that you're going to have, you got to have about a 45 or 50-yard punt just to get it to midfield. But Jesse might have to do some major work here. 2 minutes on the clock in the third quarter. Snap almost over his head. Great job by Jesse just to make something happen, because that could have been real bad.
1: Oh, wow. And great bounce. You know, it takes a four. I think the ball landed around our own 40 and able to bounce and roll all the way to their 40. So Jesse made a lot out of nothing.
0: I was going to say, he not only did he catch the snap, it was over his head. He did a great job of getting up high enough to get that caught and then still get a kick away with pressure in his face. A low-line drive that couldn't be returned. And then, again, as Josh mentioned, got the friendly roll about 20 yards worth. Goes across midfield to the 40. So the Warriors will start at their own 40. You've got 1:45 on the clock here in the third quarter, 28-14. Westbrook leads it. Panthers need a big play here. Snap, give to leg right up the middle. He'll get a couple of yards. I think they'll give him maybe 2.5 there, 2 yards. Second down and 8. Good job, Panther defense, to respond right there, make the nice hit and stop.
1: Yeah, you know, and just asking the defense to do it.

0: again. You know, each time it feels like time and time again we're asking the defense to step up and make a play and bail us out a little bit. So, you know, here we are again. A stop, a turnover, something right here.
1: Second down and 8, clock running, 1:08 to go in the third quarter. Now Blevins, snap, he'll just run it himself to the left side. Doesn't have a whole lot of room, picks up about 3, but a good job there, good pursuit by the Panther defense. Jesse Parker in there, I know, with the wrap-up at the end, but I think he had some help there.
0: Harrison Chandler, also one of those guys, you know, able to get great pursuit by the defense right there. You know, we've got all the, and we're calling different names too, because everybody's, you know, just getting to the ball so fast. So, you know, great job. Third and five.
1: Going to have this stop here.
0: Third and manageable, but with a stop right here, you can almost bet the Warriors will punt it away.
1: Sure. Two wides to the right, two running backs on either side. One wide to the left, and now hard count, and I believe the Panthers are going to be guilty of jumping. Let's await the gentleman in the white hat, and that is the case, and that will result in a first down. Warriors just, again, you're talking about a disciplined team and a team that is a veteran team. They've been around, they've been playing together forever. They knew exactly what Coach Smith wanted there. The play clock ran down to about 5 seconds. They run to the line, and then hard count, and they get the defense to jump. My guess would be he was going to call a timeout if they didn't get it there. But they did, and it'll be 1st and 10. When we get ready to start the fourth quarter, 28-14 your score. We'll take a 30-second timeout. 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
1: Really? Welcome you back in, Westbrook Christian High School, where it has been a tough slog for the Panthers tonight. Feels like every time they get some momentum going, every time they get a couple of big plays put together, something happens. Either the Warriors respond with their own big play or self-inflicted issues rear their ugly head. It has not been to the level of last week, certainly been better. But right there, you saw a big one. 3rd and 5, opportunity maybe to get them in a punt situation, and we jump, give them a free first down. And so now Panthers have to turn around, start all over again, 1st and 10, and try to get this stop again.
0: Yeah, you know, just a self-inflicted mistake right there. We just got to do a better job of knowing what's coming.
1: 1st and 10, snap, play action. Blevins loads up, takes a big hit, throw over the top. No way did he get in bounds. They're going to give it to him. Wow, you're talking about home cooking, boys and girls. The coaches ran up and began signaling to the official that he caught it, and the official, I believe, was running up to call it incomplete and changed his hand motions and called it complete. So another big pass play down the sideline to Parker Sims, picks up a first down.
0: Well, Scott, I hate to say it, but I've been that coach over, well, not a coach, but I've been on the sideline and got us a few calls like that too. So I respect the game.
1: Yeah. You always sell it out, even if, but it did look like he was a step or two out of bounds. But now a loose ball, Blevins loads it, just flips it. There's nobody out there. Now the question is, will there be a flag thrown? And Blevins is down. Carter Ham folded him up, and I mean totally clean hit. Nothing, absolutely nothing dirty about that at all. It was just in the play. Blevins tried to jump to throw it, and when he did, Carter Ham lowered the boom. Now, what you hear in the background is you hear our fans and coaches getting upset because there is no receiver on this side, and the ball was thrown to this side to no receiver, and The question is trying to figure out if that should have been intentional grounding. There's no.
0: It should be intentional grounding.
1: He's inside the box.
0: And Scott, let me tell you what a little bit going on the sideline right now. The chain crew for Westbrook is wanting a flag thrown for roughing the passer. That was a clean hit.
1: Like that was a clean hit. Absolutely.
0: Well, I don't know what they said, but a couple of our coaches did not like what they said.
1: Yeah, it's one thing to cheer for your team. We always talk about we're homers. We're absolutely homers. Now the flag is thrown. There was the conversation. That's all, and I think that's all Coach Derrick was asking.
0: Yeah.
1: Was he was asking the gentleman on the sideline, would you please go talk to the white hat and let's get to a let's have the conversation.
0: Sure, yeah.
1: And when he walked out there, he said, you know, was there a receiver out there? I'm sure. No, there's not. Well, then it's a flag.
0: Yeah. Yeah, 100%. No, the right thing happened.
1: Sure.
0: And, you know, they got it right. But like you said, there was nobody there. I mean, he had so much pressure. The ball had so much pressure. He was just trying to get rid of it at some, you know, and did not realize he didn't have a receiver in the area.
1: Now, what you're going to see here is Legg is the backup quarterback, and so Blevins has to leave due to them stopping play and him being injured. And so you can sell out here. I would bet my entire, and they did. That's exactly what happened. Great hit, Borden Saint on the outside. They sold out. You knew it was going to be a run play. Legg is not going to throw that ball. And the defense sold out and put a lick on Legg.
0: What's so great about that play is Borden Saint came up the field like he was supposed to. Again, sealed it off. If Legg decides to go inside of him, there's another Panther there to make that tackle. And but Borden there, just, you know, takes his legs out from under him and gets him down for another loss.
1: And
0: so
1: by the
0: third
1: way,
0: and very long.
1: Blevins not back in the game. I thought he would sit out a play and come back in. Legg still out there. Third and extremely long. Legg just keeps it, pushes the pile ahead across the 30, so he's able. It was third and about, I don't know, a country mile, and now it's going to be fourth and
0: a city mile.
1: I'm about to say a city mile, and it's going to be fourth. It's hard to even tell. They'd have to get to the 7 to get a first down, and the marker is at the 27. So it's 4th and 20. They will attempt a field goal here. I don't blame them based on what we saw in the warm-ups.
0: Yeah, Barber 100% has the leg for this, but our guys have been able to get across the edge pretty quick.
1: Panthers will come after this kick. Low snap. He did get it away, but it got tipped, and it will be blocked. And it will land on the ground, and now it will be blown dead. Why would you even touch the football at that point? You just let it go, let it die.
0: Yeah. Yeah. Well, hey, but you know what? What'd I say?
1: So, see, here's the problem now, though. Because we went and dove on the ball, we get the ball where we dove on it.
0: Yeah.
1: So rather than, and that's just, that's a mistake, one that you'll have to talk about in the special teams meeting. You just let that ball, just let it be.
0: Let it die.
1: Because if you go and jump on it.
0: Call, everybody gets away.
1: If you go jump on it, they treat it like a downed punt. And that's what the unfortunate situation is there. Instead of getting it out here at about the 30, now you're inside your own 5. Panthers do get the stop, though. I mean, let's give credit where credit's due. The defense got the stop. Now you got to come out of your own end zone. And it's O'Rear over the right side, breaks a tackle or two, and drags one with him and gets out to the 10. Good job, Christian O'Rear. Picks up about 7 on the first down play.
0: Yeah, follows his initial block to the far side and just able to run really, really hard. Get us out of the end zone, if you will. You know, second and very short now.
1: Second down and 3, 28-14, your score, 9:45 to go, clock moving. Now inside give on the jet sweep to Bryce Graham, I believe that was. He'll get the first down and a couple more. And now everybody's having trouble getting back up. Bryce trying to get up. I believe he's got a cramp situation going on there, trying to get off the field so that the Panthers can move to the next play.
0: Yeah. You know, this is just a tough time right now. I mean, it's just the humidity is so much. And, you know, I talked to Coach Hill yesterday, and he was trying to keep them out of the weather yesterday in practice. He had a very, very short.
1: Very short.
0: just to keep them out of it, you know, rest their bodies and try to get them hydrated for tonight. And, you know, with our guys going both ways and a lot of them going both ways, it's tough.
1: Now.

0: Cosby has to play action. That screen, got to get rid of it, and he does at the feet of Matthew McIntyre. They were trying to set up the screen there, and then on the motion man, the running back, basically Westbrook Christian just sold out on the screen. They knew what was coming and just bum-rushed all the blockers there. So Titus had to just sort of choke that one down and throw it on the ground to live to fight another day, so to speak.
1: Yeah. Well, you know, I'm glad he didn't throw it.
0: Exactly. Second down and 10. Two wides either side, O'Rear in the backfield. That play looked a little bit wonky from the start. Cosby ends up just tucking and running. He'll get across the 25. Yeah, something about that looked off from the snap.
1: Yeah, well, it seems like the defense got a little too much penetration too quick.
0: And he made something out of nothing, though. Pete up seven.
1: 100%. Cosby's got to learn how to quarterback slide, though.
0: Yeah.
1: He kind of just dove with his knees to the ground.
0: Third and three, give to O'Rear. He's hit hard immediately. He'll only get about a yard, and that's going to bring up fourth and short, but still fourth. So got to go for it. You're not in a position to punt this ball away.
1: Yeah,
0: and with the three timeouts.
1: And you know, maybe this is somewhere where we try to do a hard count right now. Maybe get them to jump off sides, so we don't have to run a play. But I do, you know, O'Rear. I trust O'Rear.
0: And got to burn a timeout. Had to burn a timeout, had some confusion. You can see Matthew McIntyre was even trying to get some guys lined up. I'm not sure, Mark, if you heard or saw something down there, but you could tell Matthew was talking to him and Titus was talking to him. Somebody was not lined up where they were supposed to be.
2: Yeah, it looks like there was some confusion on the play call, and, you know, Coach Hill does the right thing calling a timeout. It's really a fourth and a long two. It's not easy.
0: Yeah, and ultimately, if you were inside of a yard, you could just say, hey, let's go sneak it and get the one and go on. But now with two,
1: mm-hmm.
0: you do got to make sure everybody's on the same page here. Can't have anybody jump early. You got to have everybody on the same page.
1: Yeah, 100%. And like Mark said, you know, good for Coach Hill to if you're not on the same page, let's get on the same page. This is a very important down right here.
0: 8:10 on the clock, fourth and two. Panthers now with two timeouts remaining. Coach Hill imploring his offense, get these 2 yards, give us a chance. Got to push ahead here somehow. Got two wide receivers to the left. Matthew lined up in the H-back spot. Now a little play action, little rollout. Cosby's got Jesse Parker wide open on the sideline. Jesse across the 50, across the 40, and pushed out of bounds. Great job by Titus. Good sale job there to sell the quick shot. And then Jesse on the wheel route gets the first down.
1: Man, what a play call right there. Gutsy play call. Knowing what he had and trusting his quarterback and his receivers. Wow, that was a huge play.
0: And if you want to watch the how to catch a football as a receiver, Jesse was standing there and watched it all the way into his body just to make sure.
1: Just to make
0: sure. He came up with it. Two wides either side. Now man in motion is Parker. He comes in front. He gets the handoff on the jet sweep. He'll look up the field and get tripped up. Dive forward. He might have got a yard, if that. Mark, what did you see on that play there? Looked like a little bit of a trick play, sort of, in the sense that it was a look-off by Titus.
2: Yeah, that was a great play call. It was a fake power. Matthew got the attention of the linebackers. They all came in, and Jesse just slipped right behind them. Great play call. Great execution.
0: Need to get in the end zone here. Second and nine, under 7.5 to go. Going to have to get in the end zone. Then you're going to have to rely on something, probably an onside attempt of some kind. Now, quick screen out to Jesse Parker across the 30. Jesse will be very close to a first down. Let's see what they determine. I think they're going to say he's just about a yard and a half shy. It'll be third and a short two.
1: Yeah, but, you know, we're two down territory right now. This late in the game, 7:02 left, 28-14, Westbrook on top. Third and short, but like I said, it's going to be a two-down situation. Let's see what we can do right here.
0: Now three wides to the left, one to the right. Man in motion is O'Rear. Now a little quick shimmy shake, and he's got – oh, he had Christian O'Rear just a tad bit high. Christian couldn't bring it in. I love the little shoulder shake there to try to get the guys to jump on the short pass. And then he tried to flip it over to Christian running in on the wheel and just could not corral it. So
1: yeah,
0: here we go, fourth and about two. Here we go again. Got to have the first down.
1: Yeah, it looked like the same play call right there, just a different receiver.
0: Parker in motion, hard count. No movement now. Coach Hill's going to have to take the timeout again to make sure that they get the play call that they want. We'll take a 30-second timeout. 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
0: Welcome back in, Westbrook Christian. Mark, you were in the huddle right there. What did you hear? What did you see?
2: Yeah, Coach Hill was drawing up a play, and Matthew saw something he liked, and he told him, I don't know the name of the play, but that evidently Coach Hill's going to go with whatever Matthew's saying. I don't know what it is.
0: Is it Philly Special, or wasn't that the one in the Super Bowl a few years ago, the Philly Special?
2: Man, we just need 2 yards.
0: Yeah, I don't need anything crazy.
1: Annexation of Puerto Rico.
0: I was going to say the Shoals Special here. Whatever it is, I don't care what you call it. Just call it 3 yards.
1: I want to call it a first down.
0: That's right. Three wides left, two to the right. Cosby by himself in the backfield, quick. And he's got his man. Beautiful, beautiful, beautiful execution there. Great job. Jesse Parker sold the inside route. Just a quick look to the inside and broke it out. Wide open, great throw, great catch, first down Panthers.
1: Yeah, we got to see that, you know, from our point of view up, great route. It was on the far side, and great throw by Titus.
0: Pete, timeout for the fourth quarter here. Before we get too far gone here in the fourth quarter, got to give a couple of quick shout-outs, if you don't mind. My mom and dad are listening back home.
1: Hey, so Mr. Shout-out.
0: Y'all can blame them for everything that goes wrong.
1: We do.
0: It's their fault.
1: We do.
0: But also, I've got
1: to them every Sunday.
0: I was going to say, you should know better than most. But also got family listening on a little family trip for my sister-in-law's birthday back in May. They're going on a trip. So all the sisters and the mama are on a trip over in Georgia, and they were listening earlier tonight. So shout out to everybody listening. You have nobody to shout out because they're here. I saw bring food. I mean,
1: my family is here, but I do want to give a shout out to Coach Cohen's mom, man. She listens to
0: that's
1: us
0: right.
1: every
0: that's
1: single
0: right.
1: week, and we hadn't done it yet
0: no.
1: all year. So, Coach Cohen, Miss Cohen, we give you a big shout out. We love you, and thank you so much for listening to us each week.
0: The GOAT. I don't care which one, either his mom or him, the GOAT.
1: Either one.
0: I'll take either one. You can put them on my team anytime. 6:31 to go in the fourth quarter. 28-14 your score. Panthers driving. Certainly, you cannot settle for anything other than seven here to give yourself an option or an opportunity. Now, Cosby's throw is intercepted just like that as we were talking. An unfortunate turn of events there. Cosby was trying to get a quick throw. It is intercepted by number 34, Brooks Whiteside, senior linebacker, and he runs it all the way back for a touchdown. So just like that, all the wind right out of the sails as the Panthers had driven that ball down inside the 30, had a lot of momentum, and all of a sudden gave it all back on one play. So just unfortunate there for the Panthers. That's going to be one that's going to sit with Titus for a while, I would imagine. It was just a sort of a robotic throw, I guess you'd say. He kind of assumed what was going to be out there and what was going to be open, and unfortunately, Whiteside was the man that cut in front of it.
1: Yeah, and you know, you see what Titus was trying to do there, just you know, did not see the defender come in. Nobody's gonna beat themselves up more than Titus is on
0: absolutely.
1: That. So you know, just a tough break there.
0: Barber on for the extra point. His kick is up and it is good. So we've got a new score with 6:05 left and the ball game.

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0: Welcome you back in. Westbrook Christian taking a 35-14 lead now after the pick six for Whiteside. Like I said, senior linebacker, played a lot of football, just read that perfectly from his linebacker spot, stayed home, read the zone, saw where the ball was headed, picked it off, and then had some help, had some guys running interference for him as he got it all the way back into the end zone for the touchdown. Barber will kick it away. 6:05 to go, 35-14, your score now. Barber's kick is out of the back of the end zone, so the Panthers will start one more time here. From their own 20, they've started there every, it seems like on every possession just about, from their own 20. But now, I mean, now you're at a position, you've got one timeout, down three scores. Basically, it is hurry-up offense, and you got to throw the ball on every down.
2: That way, and you got to throw it down the field.
0: Yeah,
2: this little stuff, you know, you got to get a quick hitter right now, and do something with 6:05 left in the game. I mean, you're three touchdowns down, so you've got to do something quickly.
0: I hate to use the word drastic, but you got to use drastic. I think we're going to get a penalty here. Carter Ham ran on the field. Thankfully, everybody remained set. A lot of times you run a guy on late like that, people start moving around. Now, on the first play, it's a fake jet sweep, and Cosby runs it for 2 yards. Second down and 8. But yeah, Carter Ham just ran on the field. We were missing a wide receiver, and thankfully, everybody stayed put and didn't result in a penalty, but only a 2 yard gain.
2: Yeah. You know, a quarterback draw on that play, and you know, clock is still running. I don't know if what I want to do right here.
0: Quick swing to O'Rear, looking to get around the corner. He'll get to the corner, but he won't get around it, and he'll get shoved out of bounds. So only a gain of about a yard, if that. So not the plays we were looking for out of the chute here. A read option, jet sweep, fake, quarterback run, followed by a swing pass. Have got the Panthers only 2 yards. Clock moves under 5 minutes to go. Now three wides left, one right. Cosby looking to throw, steps up into the pocket, gets rid of it, and there is a
2: meeting
0: of several bodies and a great catch by Jesse Parker. Again, just tough as nails. Jesse went in between two defenders, took a hit from both sides, and still winds up bringing the ball in for a first down.
2: Yeah, I know. Just a great job. Mr. Reliable, man. We called him that all year last year, and he hasn't changed a bit. You know, always somebody you can rely on, offensively or defensively.
0: Three wides right, one to the left. Cosby snap, looking to throw, now pulls it down, runs into his own man. He's just running for his life. This is not what you want. If you're the Panthers, you do not want your quarterback running around for his life. And now they're going to say, I think, that he was down. The ball did pop away from Titus at the end of the play, but referees ruled that his knees were down before the ball came out. So second down and 9. Clock again still moving. 3:50 to go here in the ball game. 35-14. You're starting to see some exhaustion setting in for some of these players. Both sides really, but certainly when you're ahead it feels a little different. Now Titus running again for his life. will get out of bounds. And
2: it doesn't quite get the first down there, Scott. You know, again, running for his life. And he's having to step up too much into the pocket, which means, you know, we're getting a lot of pressure from the defensive line, and our offensive line are just overpowered right now. So, you know, anytime our quarterback's stepping up that much, something's going on. So, you know, we got to clean up a few things.
0: Third and two. Two wides either side. Now Parker in motion. Inside give to O'Rear. He'll get the first down. That'll stop the clock. And the clock was stopped because Titus got out of bounds. But now it'll stop as they set the chains and set the ball. First down and 10. Good run there by O'Rear to pick up about four. So first and 10. Panthers now still on their side of the field. Needing to hit something big here to even give yourself a chance at an onside and maybe trying to make something crazy happen in these final 3 minutes.
2: You just don't know. I just want to see us finish this drive.
0: Absolutely. Quick throw out to Parker. He's wrapped up, tackled immediately. I don't know that he got anything.
2: Yeah, you know, just trying to do a quick out pass to Jesse Parker and, you know, get him up the sideline maybe. He had Matthew McIntyre out in front of him, but, you know, defender just still able to get Jesse down on the ground. 2:47, clock still ticking. 35-14, Westbrook.
0: Just not what you wanted. You felt like you again, and I hate to say this because it sounds like we say this every week, but you see these little flashes of what could be, but they're coupled with some moments of what are we doing?
2: Yeah.
0: And that's frustrating. Now a delay of game. Again, you got guys in positions they've just not been in.
2: Spillers is out. He's usually one of our offensive linemen. I don't know who they have in his spot right now, but, you know, you got a couple of guys that are on the sideline that are normally out there starting.
0: Colt Montgomery, I believe, checked in for Spillers. Now, big blitz coming, heavy blitz. Got rid of it, got it across the middle to Jesse Parker. He'll get the first down across midfield. So good job there by Jesse Parker.
2: They brought the house on that one. They were trying to make Titus make a mistake, but he stayed in the pocket. He was able to get that that pass off to Jesse coming across the middle. So that was great. A huge gain right there. 2:02, clock still ticking, and we're on the 45-yard line. Driving. I just want to see us finish a drive.
0: Under 2 minutes to go. Now man in motion is Parker. Titus loads up, slings it down the middle of the field. Stop me if you've heard this one before. Just off the fingertips. Nalen Moore laid out, had his hands near it, but just could not corral it.
2: Yeah.
0: So it falls incomplete.
2: Yeah, I mean, just how many times tonight has that happened to us? And, you know, this game could be different had we connected on a few of those at the beginning of the game. And it's all about momentum, you know. If you take the momentum away from them and you hold on to it, they're not going to be able to do very much. And
0: attempted screen here on the next play on the second down and 10 play. Attempted screen to Borden Saint. It falls incomplete. So third and 10 now. Clock is at a minute 37, 5:14.
2: Yeah. And, I'll just say this. That was sloppy play right there. Poor route running, poor fake.
0: Now, it's like I said, you're starting to see some exhaustion setting in, unfortunately. Now Titus rolls out to the right. Looking down the field, he'll just throw it at the ground, incomplete.
2: Man, I just don't know. You know, Titus was sitting there looking at Matthew the whole time, but the defensive back for the Warriors had him arm locked the whole time.
0: Mm-hmm.
2: I mean, you can't expect somebody to catch the ball that way.
0: So to bring up fourth down and 10, a minute 28 on the clock, 35-14 your score. Kind of starting to see, and I know this is something Coach Hill will talk to them about extensively. You're starting to see some guys with heads down. You don't want to do that. I know the game has not gone like you want it to, but you want to keep your head up.

0: keep pushing. And on fourth down, unfortunately, just pressure and no blocking available. And Cosby goes down. There'll be a turnover on downs. And that is just sort of the summation of tonight's activity. We started out really strong, and then as the game has gone on, just an unfortunate, continuous on unfortunate series of events.
1: Yeah. Just, you know, I mean, you put your pin yourself back into the wall, and, you know, just very unfortunate right there.
0: And, you know, it's frustrating to see some of these things that, again, you didn't want them to happen. You don't want those mistakes to happen, but you hope that there will be a learning opportunity, learning curve for some of these guys, and you'll be able to watch the film on Sunday and point these things out, and the team will be better. I guarantee you, every week they're improving. Now, if you're not here and you're not watching the games, you're just listening to us, you may have one viewpoint, but I promise you, we're seeing things that they're getting better on every week. The issue is going to be, can you fix the things that seemingly do keep coming up? And some of them are not going to be fixed except by experience.
1: You're right.
0: Coach Hill said it on the show today. You just can't replace experience. And this is a team that is not experienced. They've been in the program, but they've been in a different program.
1: Right.
0: And this is all new. And you got guys who haven't played meaningful minutes in a long, you know, at any point, having to play meaningful minutes now, and they're having to grow up.
1: Yeah.
0: And that's what you hope for, is that they'll continue to do so. A couple of knees will end it, and the Westbrook Warriors will take the victory tonight. 35-14 is your final score. Again, Panthers, just, you know, that they have to look at tonight and say, okay, that's where we got to get from. We got to get up to their level, because if you're going to want to do something in the postseason, I'm going to say that Division A or Division One, whatever you want to call it, is going to run through Westbrook, if not definitely through Westbrook.
1: Yeah, for sure.
0: Because what you saw tonight was, like I said, a very well-coached, very disciplined team that took care of business, and the Panthers will learn, and they'll grow. We'll take a 3.5-minute timeout here. We come back, we'll wrap everything up, and we'll head the 2.5 hours back towards the house. So 3.5-minute break. We'll be back on the other side to wrap things up and get you prepared for next week. 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
0: Welcome you back. Just some closing thoughts. Mark, you're down there on the sideline, saw the guys coming off the field there. We sort of had to call an audible. Usually we like to get a guy or a player or somebody, but you could kind of tell. I know, Mark, you could tell for sure. They were probably not in the right headspace to do a lot of talking.
1: No, you know, the final's 35-14. It was not a 21-point game.
0: No.
1: Score does not indicate the kind of game it was. We came out playing really well, and then, you know, they just made some plays. And you talk about a total team win. This is probably a total team loss. I mean, there's a lot of things that didn't go our way. You know, you can name them, but it just wasn't our night. But the good thing about it is, we're going to have to play these guys again, probably in the state semifinals. So we're going to have to figure them out. I think we can. I think it'll be a different game.
9: Well, yeah, absolutely, Mark. And I'd rather play them in the semifinals and beat them than beat them here tonight. Obviously, we want to win ball games, but I think you're right. We're going to see them in the playoffs, and that's when I want to beat them, when we're a better team.
1: Yeah, 100%.
0: And I think you're going to see, adjustments that we obviously talk about all the time. You take these kind of games tonight, and you go, and Sunday you sit down and go, okay, boys, here's some obvious glaring things that we've got to do different. We've got to change. We've got to do different.
1: We need Noah to get better.
0: Yeah, Smaker.
1: 100%. In the middle, he's got the physicality and the speed to stop that quarterback stuff, and so he's got to get healthy.
0: Yeah, and I think that will make a huge difference. You'll see, as far as people being able to play the positions they're meant to play too, and that always helps if you can get guys in the spots that they can be the most successful. And I think you'll see that. I think you'll see that coming. The good news about high school sports is, until the playoffs end, there is usually a next game. And in this case, there is a next game. It will be Friday, and it will be at home against Shoals Christian. And definitely a very, very, very, very different opponent.
1: Sure.
0: Than these first three. And that's not to disrespect them, but just in a very different spot as far as their expectations and their success over the years has not been anywhere close to Westbrook or Russellville or Madison Academy.
9: You know, you got to call a spade a spade.
0: Sure.
9: And that's the situation they're in. It's a renewal of the Bible Bowl, if you will, from back in the day. And, I think games like that is something that allows us to build a little confidence, work on some things,
0: sure,
9: work on us more than what we're doing against our opponent. It's what we're doing for us and how we're getting better. So I'm really excited to get back at home and, see what we can do to get better, because then we have Coosa Christian the following week.
0: Well, it's like I said, this region seems very top heavy. You've got us, you got Westbrook, you got Coosa. Those are kind of the three sort of seeming, the top heavy version. And then the rest of the region, I'm not necessarily knocking them. I'm just saying they're not at the level of those three teams. And so, because of that, when you play those three teams, these games are huge.
9: Yeah.
0: And you want to play well. We didn't. And all you can do about it now is flush it, learn from it, and move on, because there's nothing you can do to change what's already happened. So looking forward to it. Obviously expect great things, and I know Coach Hill will have a lot to say on the Coach Hill Show probably next Friday. But, man, it'll be nice to play at home, and we're looking forward to that. So for Mark McIntyre on our sideline, did a great job. Appreciate him doing that, stepping in for us tonight. For Josh Bowling, the best color man in the business, and for Nathan back in the studio, the best engineer in the business, I'm Scott Wright, the worst of the play-by-play, who just drags this thing along. 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
13: Well, it seems like in probably our since we've been in this studio for 3 years up here, it seems like the most close games goes to Wayne County. I think we looked 2 years ago, they had six, and last year they had four or five. There was less than a touchdown, so they're kind of staying true to fashion there. So thanks for that Wayne County update. So of course Tennessee schools, they're going to get in region play here in the next week or two. Mississippi, they even wait till later in the year before they get into region play. If you're just joining us, I'm glad to have you on the Facebook page. Also, if you're listening on 96.7 ShoalsTalk.com, glad to have you there as well. 10 o'clock, we'll have our First and Sold Community Players of the Week. 10:15, we'll have our Keene and Scott Attorneys at Law Cheerleaders of the Week. And then 10:30, we'll have our First Southern Bank Band of the Week. If you go to the First and Sold Community page, you can see where you can get some nominations. And it don't have to necessarily be all offense. If you've got a guy that had 14, 15, 16 tackles tonight, we want to hear about that as well, but we need to know about it. And then also, if you've got a band or a cheerleading group that you'd like to be highlighted, please let us know as well. So we'd love to get them included in our things. We did talk a little bit about rankings earlier. Addison's the number 2 ranked team in 1A. Red Bay's the number 7 ranked team in 1A as well. And then Muscle Shoals was the number 6 ranked team, and they're in 5A. So, and then Hamilton's number 7 in the 4A rankings is next week. It looks like Dessler is going to be improved to 2-1, and they'll be traveling down to Hamilton next week. No, Hamilton will be traveling here to Dessler. That's a rematch of the second round that was a 1-point game last year. So they've got that kind of, you know, penciled in as well. And then there's some other teams. You know, Hatton right now is receiving some votes in the polls. Lexington, now they're 3-0. They've been receiving some votes. So I think some of those will be getting some, you know, rankings here very, very soon. So, Lee, any updates on your end?
14: Nothing's come in. There was a young man that got hurt in the Waterloo game that looks like he had to be took off in a stretcher. So tell everybody to keep him in your prayers.
13: Yeah, we've had several injuries this year. And like I said, we want to say, you know, we talk about high school football and we talk about the bands, we talk about the cheerleaders, we talk about the players, we talk about the coaches, but there's so many things that go into it. You know, Shannon's kind of put a highlight on the concession stand. We've also started talking about, you know, people that work the gates, but you know, the last few weeks we really mentioned these trainers. I mean, they have really had to come into play at all of these different, you know, teams, and the team doctors that have been there to help out. So it's just really remarkable what they've been able to do to help these teams. So we want to say, and it's a whole community. I mean, like I said, I mean, we've seen not just the, you know, the Muscle Shoals, you know, Florence packed house. I mean, I saw some other pictures down at Phil Campbell tonight. It was a packed house as well. So a lot of things there that was going on with some of these games. So So we've got a lot of updates coming in, and probably in the next about 5 to 10 minutes, we're going to start getting a lot. So if you can get those in, sometimes we will miss them. So if you do see, hey, yeah, that game's final and we don't

0: about it, please let us know.
1: Hey, you know, hats off to Coach Drew Phillips and his staff. I mean, started the season off like you said earlier. Man, they played Athens, they played Madison Academy, two tremendous opponents. You know, I heard people talking, man, West Morgan's 0-2. They must be down. And then they get a Brooks team come in tonight, and they just pour on the offense. I think the final was 63-14. I don't know for sure yet, but I heard it was 63-14 late in that ball game. And then, like you said a minute ago, Phil Campbell, after media days, I mean, they were like the fan favorite, fan pick. I mean, they were returning a lot of starters, and they had a couple of rough games first 2 weeks of the season, and now stood toe-to-toe with Lexington, but Lexington coming out with that big win on the road. What a tremendous win for Coach Mask and his staff.
0: Yeah, that's a big win. Yes, that final is final. Taylor Robinson did confirm that Brooks did defeat West Morgan defeated. West Morgan defeated Brooks 63-14 tonight. So, big win for the Rebels and kind of prepare them because like there's several, you know, Lawrence County, you know, Ardmore, Priceville and West Point, you know, moving from 5A down. So, you know, some new teams there in Hamilton, you know, a team that's very, very good as well. So, Tracy, got an update?
1: Yeah, just got an update from Leighton. Colbert County just scored. 1 minute, 57 seconds left of the game. Colbert County's up on Tanner, 26-14.
0: So, could be a big win there for the Indians here. I mean, and that region is going to stack up pretty well here. I mean, like I said, I know that, I mean, Tanner's a good team. Lexington and Phil Campbell, we've seen how close they were tonight. And then J.B. Pennington, you know, just, you know, we've kind of heard the name. You know, they've matched up with some of these teams in the playoffs, but they're, you know, really getting acclimated here, and they'll be acclimated really well here before. So you asked for it earlier, I'm going to find out if this is final, Rodgers – is either up or won 27-16 over Elkmont. Kirk Thigpen sent that in, so I'm going to find out if that's final. Jace, you got an update?
2: I've got an update on the overtime game up in Tennessee between your close calls from Wayne County. They come away with a loss in this close one in overtime. McNary Central 20, Wayne County 14 is what I got reported to me.
0: So thank you there for that score as well. So, Lee, anything on your end that's come in before we go to a break?
3: I've got a few. Hamilton defeats Ardmore 49-8. And then it looks like Florence has officially beat Muscle Shoals.
1: It's final.
3: Tonight.
1: Just got the text. 7-0, Florence.
3: That is the first time on the field in 10 years.
1: Mm-hmm.
0: So unbelievable there. Big win for the Trojans. I do want to say we've got several teams. Falcons. Excuse me. Well, I just got.
2: He's trying.
0: I'm messing up tonight.
1: He's trying to blow our Facebook up.
0: But
2: he's just wanting to get more supportive.
0: No, so, do want to welcome all the people listening on WLAY 100.1. They're on now. Also want to say thank you to the ones on 94.9 The Bull that's been listening over to the Mars Hill Westbrook Christian. Thank you all for joining as well. Like I said, so trying to make sure that Rodgers game was final as well. So trying to get some of these in before we get going here.
1: Kurt Thigpen was a legend at Green Hill, so I'm pretty sure he's right.
0: Yeah, well, I mean, he didn't say fine. He just gave me some updates there. Okay. So, like I said, you know, because he's
2: credible.
0: You know,
2: he's credible.
1: He's very credible.
0: Yeah, so they and everything. And let's see who big win here. Like I said, I told you we was having some fans come in. Javen Jones here from East Lawrence. True Sports has been sending in scores. East Lawrence wins tonight. 42-27 on the road at Winfield. Huge win for Coach Jamie Suggs and the Eagles.
1: Tremendous win. And cannot, you know, you go back and talk about Hatton for a little bit. I mean, we've talked all year, hey, Hatton must be really good. Dude, they've got an incredible team over there this year. Going on the road to Fayette County and winning that big, that's huge for Hatton.
0: They am. It looks like Hatton won, from what I'm looking like, they won 40-0. So, that is two big wins for Lawrence County Schools, with East Lawrence winning over Winfield tonight, Hatton over Fayette County. So, that could be a big matchup here in a few weeks between, you know, Hatton and East Lawrence. So, two county rivals. So, I'm excited about that. Unfortunately, we are up against a break. Hopefully, when we get back, we're going to have about 50% of this board filled. But we'll be back. If you can send us in those final scores for those games, we'd love to have them. We'll be back in 3 minutes.
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6: 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Josh Aycock, Tracy Black, Jace Kimbrough, Lee Carmack in studio. I want to say thank you to Jason Lee for stepping in tonight. Brett and Justin had several things going on tonight, so I think they were both at the Muscle Shoals game and had some other stuff going on. So thank you so much for Jason Lee. And I think Lee's down there rocking the computer, so he's not messed up any transitions. So we really appreciate that as well. Did want to say real quick before we get to some of these scores, that was a final there in Green Hill. Rogers did win 27-16. C.J. Davis had two total touchdowns, 150-plus yards rushing, and then Hunter Bacon had a 70-yard touchdown catch, and he also had three sacks. So big game there for him as well. So big region win for the Pirates as well. So I'm going to go ahead and turn it over to Lee. He got several more finals in. I'd love to hear from some of those. So go ahead, Lee, with any of those finals you have.
7: Yep, we had Tanner come in at 14, Colbert County 26. Lexington did pull it off 20-18 over Phil Campbell. We had Winston County 8, Falkville 38. We also had East Lawrence 42, Winfield 27. Elkmont, like you said, 16, Rogers 27. I believe that was all of them that came in over the break, though.
6: Okay. Go ahead and go some of those ones that were earlier. I know last night, the only game we had, Athens did defeat East Limestone last night 41-7. But any of the other ones, earlier ones that come in?
7: Oh, yeah. We got Belmont 29, Walnut 0, Lewis County 52, Loretta 13. Again, Westbrook Christian 35 over Marsh Hill 14. Lindsay Lane Christian beat Charles Christian 12-0. Russellville took down Hartsell 35-21. Florence with a huge win over Muscle Shoals 7-0. West Morgan 63 over Brooks to 14.
8: And Shannon Lawler, Friday Night Bites, he is probably smiling wherever he's at. Haleyville does take down Oakman 27-12. Shannon, if that's wrong, correct us, but congratulations. I know he's happy.
6: So, yes, big win there. The only time they played was 1937, so wanted to get that one. Did get one in.

0: And I don't think you went over that, but Kelly Jeffries just sent in. Bell Green gets a win tonight, 48-14 over Cherokee. So Bell Green's first region win, not necessarily in school history, but you know they've been playing varsity football. But this is a big region win for Bell Green tonight, 48-14. So hopefully try to get Coach Raper on as well. But I will say this: some of these coaches, you know, they've got a lot. To, you know, some of them are riding the buses, as we found out last year. There's some of them that's got to get the stadium, get the locker room ready, and get everybody out of there. So we know what that's about as well. So I think you had this. Yeah, you had this one. Preston Calvert also sent in that Hamilton win, 49-8. So that game is going to set up to be a big game next week as they travel up here to Deschler. So, Jason, any updates from you?
1: I've got an update on the Deschler score. I know it's probably getting close to the end. The update I had on it was a 55-7 Deschler right now. So they're in command of that game, just waiting for that thing to wrap up and put a big old final on it.
0: So big win there. I did just get confirmation. Coach Drew Phillips getting a big win tonight there at home over Brooks. He's going to be on at 10 o'clock, so we'll have him on at 10, and then right after we'll go to our first and sold community players of the week, and then we'll hope close to by 10 we'll get most of these finals in. We know that we do know that Clements and West Limestone went to a delay, so we do know that there was a little bit reason that game's not probably final as well. So Lee's down there working hard. Any finals come in?
2: Yes, sir. We had Hubbardville come in over Brilliant 50-0. And then Hackleberg took down Meek 37-16. That is final.
0: Okay. So
1: I've just had one come in from the Austin Decatur game. Austin comes away with the victory 21-0. That is a final in that game.
0: So, yeah, those two teams have matched up every year since 1965. So, kind of a, you know, those two teams have kind of gone back and forth over the years. Hubbardville, Brilliant, you know, that's a series that, you know, Brilliant had led for a long time, but I think that puts Hubbardville maybe at 17 in a row in that series. So big win there for Hubbardville. You know, they last week, that's where Friday Night Bias was. They lost to Tuscaloosa Academy to get them ready for this some games. There's a lot of talks, you know, just in the media wise, you know, that Hubbardville, Albertville, they're on the crash course to who's going to be, you know, in the state championship game there. But I'm telling you, that Red Bay team is pretty special this year as well. I mean, they've really, really done really well. And that's what I, you know, talked about, you know, Phil Campbell. I mean, I know they started, they're 0-3, but they've lost to now a 3-0 Red Bay team, a 3-0 Lexington team, and then a 2-0 Central team. So they've lost to some really, really good teams.
3: Yeah, no doubt. I mean, they, you know, people will look at that and say, hey, well, they're 0-3. But, yeah, like you just said, level of competition means a lot. And Red Bay, like you just said, we were down there and had a chance to talk to Coach Jeffries a few weeks ago. And, hey, he's fired up. The community's fired up down there. They know they've got a special team. But, yeah, it's that region there with Red Bay. And then you've got Hackleberg. And then you got Addison looming out there. I mean, that is some tremendous teams in 1A Region 7.
0: Yeah, and also, we talked a little bit about it on the break. I don't know if it was – we didn't know if it was sure it was final. But Tishomingo County did win tonight over Biggersville 56-7. So, big win there for Coach Quinn. Thank you to Ryan Barksdale for sending that in. Also, I do want to give him a shout-out. He's the one to help me put all these shelves behind me. So, if they ever fall down during the show, it would be his fault. But I think they're all on the wall good. We've got, I think, 57 helmets behind us. Really, really appreciate him getting that score. So, that's a big win for Tishomingo County as they improved to 2-0. And so, both Mississippi teams won tonight. So, glad to have those scores in. Again, excited to have Coach Drew Phillips on at 10 right after. We'll have our first and sold community players of the week for week one. Some great performances. Go ahead. We're starting to get in some stats here. We need those. Go ahead. You're listening. Go ahead and send those in now. Go over to First and Sold Community and submit those stats, offensive or defensive or special teams. Go ahead and get those in. We'd love to have them. Then also at 10:15, we'll have our Keenan Scott Attorneys at Law Cheerleaders of the Week. And then at 10:30, we'll have our First Southern Bank Band of the Week. And then at the 10:45 segment, we're going to just kind of highlight and talk a lot about some of these week three games and some of these region matchups. And we know I think Tracy's already kind of looking at some of those ahead. I think we've got, you know, we've already talked a little bit about, you know, Russellville and Hartsell. We've already talked about, you know, Deschler and Hamilton. So they're setting up to be some big ones there. I think y'all kind of mentioned earlier, but it looks like that Deschler game, from what I see, did go final 55-14. So I'm not sure who sent that in to me, but I do appreciate that. So, Lee, Jason, anything coming on y'all's end?
1: I had an update with 5 minutes left in the Carver County-Lauderdale County game. Lauderdale County's on top 40-13. I'm sure by now that game's probably a final, but I don't have a final score. But Lauderdale County was in the lead 40-13, my last update.
0: Okay.
3: You think about what that sets up next week in Russellville now that Florence has won, and Russell went on the road and beat Hart. So now you've got a massive region matchup with two unbeaten teams in Class 5A. And I would imagine that, I don't know if either team's ranked right now, but they'll probably be getting some votes this week, both teams.
0: Yeah, I would say both of those, you know, they're going to start, you know, somebody asked me today, you know, and that's why, like I said earlier, you know, we talk about it some, but some of those rankings, you know, they really don't matter. I mean, like I said, I mean, you know, Florence, we know that's a really good team. I mean, that's a team. I mean, you saw what, you know, Muscle Shoals, you know, only lost by 6 to Hoover. Hoover went, you know, and beat, you know, Opelika the next weekend by, you know, 14 points, a big win. Lee, anything coming on your end down there?
2: Nothing new. No, sir.
0: Okay, nothing new here. So I think we need some finals. I'm trying to see. I look at our board. You know, we've got, you know, Lynn, Pickens County, Marion County, Barry, need those in. West Limestone, Clements. You said that Oakman Hayleville game was final, though, wasn't it, Tracy?
3: It showed final, yes, showed Hayleville up, winning 27-12 over Oakman.
0: Okay, so big win there for Coach DeLeon. I mean, that'd be, you know, 2-1 and a region win, you know, coming, you know, last year 0-10, so big win there for him as well. So I'm surprised Shannon hadn't sent us anything. He could still be at the concession stand. So, but anyway, for, you know, like I said, I mean, he's there judging, and they're trying to get him as much food as they possibly can. So I'm trying to get this board. Need a little help up in Tennessee. Collinwood, Lawrence County, Summertown need no scores as well. We've got in several from – we do have the Loretta score and the Wayne County score in those games as well. So I'm really looking forward to getting all these scores in. So – real quick before we go to break, Jace, any finals, any updates from any of y'all's end?
1: I have no updates on any of the ones I've been reporting on or any finals. Just waiting for my contacts at Carver Heights. Let me know.
0: Okay. So, like I said, you know, Shannon did let me know that is for sure final. So they did win tonight. Big win for the Lions, 27-12 over Oakman. So we're gonna take a 3-minute break. When we get back, we'll have Coach Drew Phillips on the line, and then we'll have more of this updated board.
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3: Welcome back in to the Rival Tractor Football in the South Friday Night Scoreboard Show from the Kevin Self Broadcast Center. Josh Aycock, Tracy Black, Jace Kimbrew, and Lee Carmack in studio tonight. Really looking forward to just getting all these scores in. But a big win tonight in West Morgan. Coach Drew Phillips. Coach, thanks for joining.
4: Yeah, appreciate you guys.
3: Coach, big win tonight. We'll get to some of those players tonight when you score 63 and then hold Brooks' team that put up a lot of points last week to 14. So just talk a little bit about the game.
4: Well, you know, I think our guys came out with a lot of intensity, enthusiasm, you know, going through the first 2 weeks that we did, you know, losing. We're not used to that. And I thought our players responded, you know, really well. We try not to change much. We just try to be who we are and be a little bit better. So from week one to two, we got better, and, you know, two to three, clearly we've gotten better. So, you know, I think that our guys set the tone early, and physically we controlled the line of scrimmage. Our running backs, Jabari Wiggins, you know, Colin Stover, those guys did an excellent job running the football, and, you know, was able to go into the half with a pretty good lead and then come out and sustain that. And, you know, I'm just really proud of our guys, really proud of the response that they demonstrated tonight.
5: Yeah, Coach, you talk about, you know, starting out 0-2, but you look at the level of competition, and we had multiple conversations with different coaches this week about, hey, West Morgan is probably the best 0-2 team in the state of Alabama. But when you look at tonight's game, what would you say that this win says about the character of your football team?
4: You know, I think really just seeing the like I said, the response, and, you know, seeing our guys put drives together, take care of the football, you know, play discipline for the most part. And then when our young guys got in, I mean, it was incredible, the leadership from the older guys to be engaged in the game. And, you know, and that, I think that shows a lot about our character as a program. And we got to play some eighth graders tonight and, you know, started an eighth grade quarterback and had an eighth grader get in the end zone as well towards the end. So seeing the celebration from them older guys to the younger guys, again, really shows the heart of our team and our program and how much it means to, you know, to a lot of people, but most importantly to our players.
6: Coach, coming into the season 0-2, coming into this game, actually, how do you get into your kids how overcome the adversity of the first two losses, quality losses, if you want to call them that, but how do you reiterate into your kids to keep buying in and let's start the season over right here?
4: Yeah, you know, I think the biggest thing is we got to provide feedback for them. You know, we got to show them the problem and then offer a solution. And, you know, I think that's what our coaches did. They did an unbelievable job. We have great relationships with our players. You know, we didn't have a guy show up late this week to practice. You know, we didn't have anybody with bad attitudes. I thought the beat of our guys was really good. And I think that's, again, a testament to our coaches and how they pour into our players and really just, man, play the next play. You know, it's always been our mentality. I told the guys, look, we're in uncharted waters with our record. However, the message don't change. You know, if we're going to win and say we're going to play the next play, then whenever we lose, you know, we got to play the next play and we lose as well.
3: Coach, real quick, you know, we talked a little bit about it earlier. Some of the players, you know, you never want to leave a player's name out, but we do want to kind of highlight some of those. And it could even be somebody that maybe not in the stat column as well, but just some of those players that had big performances tonight.
4: Man, I'll tell you, our kicker, Colton Crittner, did an unbelievable job. First year coming out playing football, you know, he put several touchbacks in the end zone. And, you know, when a team has to come out and go 80, you know, that's difficult. And he created a really good opportunity for our defense, and, you know, I think our special teams coordinator, Blake Killen, did a great job as far as that's concerned. And,

0: and Phillip Banks with our kickoff team. You know, so I credit our kickoff team. I mean, every time we kicked the ball off, for the most part, we were able to, you know, create a really good advantage for our defense. And I was very, very proud of that. You know, Judson Lehman gets an interception, that defensive line. You know, we based off tendency, we knew that they, you know, try to throw a little screen, and he saw it, read it. We repped it through the week and got him an interception, and, man, I couldn't be more proud of him and the feeling he must have.
1: Well, Coach, once again, congratulations. Back on the winning track, what we're used to seeing out of West Morgan, and it doesn't get any easier. Now you're getting into full-time region play moving forward. Hey, best of luck rest of the season. We look forward to talking to you soon.
0: Man, I appreciate it, guys. Appreciate what you do for high school football.
1: Thank you, Coach.
2: Thank you. Always enjoy having Coach Phillips on. Big win tonight for the Rebels there in Trinity. Now one of our favorite parts of the show at 10 o'clock to go over our week one players of the week from First and Sold Community. Tracy, your turn.
1: I've got to start recording these. I hate reading these live. All right, let's take a look at this week's players of the week. Up first in Class 1A, we have Phillips running back Gage Pruitt. Pruitt had an amazing night last week. He had 9 carries for 187 yards and 3 touchdowns. On defense, he recorded 4 tackles and 2 interceptions. He also had 1 punt return for 35 yards as Phillips took care of Vina 42-14. In Class 2A, we had Lexington quarterback Zane Kilburn. Zane played lights out last week. He was 10 of 20 for 347 yards and 5 touchdowns. He also rushed for another 22 yards to finish the night with 369 total yards of offense as the Golden Bears beat Clements 46-7. In Class 3A, we had Winfield quarterback Blaine Bowen. Talk about a game and a performance. Blaine was 23 of 31 for 376 yards and 7 touchdowns. He also added another 139 yards rushing and a touchdown. So that was 8 total touchdowns for Bowen as the Pirates outlasted Oak Grove 58-50. In Class 4A, we had Deschler quarterback Bryson Williams. Williams accounted for 244 yards of total offense last week. He was 14 of 20 for 189 yards and 4 touchdowns. He also had 5 rushes for 55 yards as the Tigers downed Colbert County 58-16. In Class 5A, we had Russellville quarterback Tripp Cleveland. Tripp was 11 of 15 for 179 yards and 2 touchdowns to help the Golden Tigers improve to 2-0, taking down Mars Hill 21-7. It was the Panthers' first regular season loss since the last game of the 2024 season. Congratulations again to all of our players of the week. You guys are now in the running for the Football in the South First and Sold Player of the Year.
2: Thank you, Tracy. Really, really looking forward to hearing those each and every week. Get those nominations in. Lee, I'm going to turn it over to you now. Go ahead and just go over every final that you've got. And then if you need a final from someone, just say, hey, we need that final, and we'll try to get those in. I know we just got in the West Limestone Clements game as well, so we'll go over that here in just a second. But, Lee, just go over any of the finals that you have, and if you need one, let us know.
3: Roger that. So we got Red Bay winning over Phillips 54-0. Bell Green beat Cherokee 48-14. Hackleberg took down Meek 37-16. Addison with a big win over Waterloo 60-7. Hubbardville another big win 50-0 over Brilliant. We need the score from Lynn at Pickens County. We need a score from Marion County at Berry. We do got a final at Colbert County 26 over Tanner 14. Lexington with a big win 20 over Phil Campbell 18. Winston County lost to Falkville 38-8. JB Pennington over Sheffield 42-7. We had Haleyville over Oakman 27-12. Curry 58 to Danville 7. East Lawrence won 42-27 over Winfield. Got Hatton with another big win 40-0 over Fayette County. Lauderdale County in this one, we just got the final 40-13 over Colbert Heights. We're still needing a score out of West Limestone and Clements. The red and blue game, Central over Wilson 20-6.

0: won 42-27 over Winfield. Got Hatton with another big win, 40-0 over Fayette County. Lauderdale County in this one, we just got the final, 40-13 over Colbert Heights. We're still needing a score out of West Limestone and Clements. The red and blue game, Central over Wilson, 20-6. Russellville, 35-Hartsell, 21. Austin, 21-0 over Decatur. Athens beats East Limestone, 41-7. Lindsey Lane Christian beats Shoals Christian, 12-0. Westbrook Christian beats Marsh Hill, 35-14. We need some scores out of Tennessee. We got Scotts Hill and Collinwood. We need one on Wayne County and McNary Central. We did get a final out of Lewis County and Loretto, 52-13 Lewis County's way. Need a score out of Summertown and Cascade, Lawrence County and Giles County. And we do got two out of Mississippi, Belmont 29 over Walnut 0, and then Tishomingo County 56-7 over Biggersville.
1: Lee and Lauderdale County come away with their first win of the season and first region win. 40 to the Carver Heights Wildcats, 13.
2: So. And I think you did say that in Hartsell were in the same region. So Hartsell won that last matchup back in 2021, 58-21. So that big win there for the Golden Tigers to start off three station tonight, just to, with what they've been able to do. Several big performances. We see a lot of points. We also see some big time defensive performance as well on the night, So. But we'll be talking to some of these coaches here. Like I said, Coach Higgins, hold on. The service may be bad on some of these bus rides, but we're going to try to get him on about 10:30. If not, we'll get him on about 10:45 as well. So, again, really, looking forward to it tonight. So, Lee, you got something?
0: Yeah, I got Giles County. They did send a score in. They came in 27 over Lawrence County, 20.
2: So,
3: good ball game.
2: Another close game there. So, they two county rivals that play every year. So, again, looking forward to having Coach Brett Mascone here, and then we'll have our right after that, we'll have our Keenan Scott Attorneys at Law Cheerleaders of the Week, and we'll be back in 3 minutes.
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2: 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Josh Aycock, Tracy Black, Chase Kimbrough, and Lee Carmack in studio tonight. Big region games tonight all around here in the state of Alabama as they started region play and teams start kind of making those playoff positions here in September. It's kind of crazy to be talking about. Several coaches went on the road tonight, and one of those, we had him on here 12 hours ago in the morning, but we've now joined by Coach Brett Mask of the Lexington Golden Bears. Coach, thanks for joining.
3: Hey, thank you guys for having me.
2: Coach, always enjoy talking to a coach. You know, I guess it might have been 15 hours ago when we talked to you, but a big day today. Talked to us, had things at school, had to make a drive down to Phil Campbell and a game that was, you know, very, very close, had to come back. Just talk a little bit about tonight's game.
3: Well, you know, I mean, we kind of came out not our best in the first half, and we're down 18-6, and just weren't really playing like ourselves. I mean, I don't know if it's the trip, the heat, whatever, but couldn't be more proud of our kids at halftime. We challenged them at halftime to be who we are, forget everything else, and just go play and have fun. And, man, they're a special group to come back in that environment. And, you know, it's Phil Campbell, I don't care where you go. If you go in Franklin County, that's a tough place to play, period. And you're not going to get very many calls, but, man, I'm so proud of our kids. To be able to handle adversity and come back and play Lexington football.
4: Yeah, Coach, like you said, going on the road, and you know, that hostile environment, you have a lot of adversity. Is there anything that you learned about your football team tonight that maybe you didn't know before tonight's game?
3: Well, you know, our team is not a big, a big rah-rah team. I mean, they're not a very big emotional team. They're just kind of even keel. And you know, sometimes as coaches, we get way more emotional than they do at times, and I think we are a little bit more fired up at halftime than we were, or than they were. But you know, it just says the type of kids that we have. They're resilient. They just put their head down and go to work, and that's what they've been since January. And we kind of challenged them and told them, hey, you know, we didn't do all that stuff from January to August just to come down here and give one up and go be who we are. And man, our offensive line took over the second half, and we ended up shutting them out the second half, made a few little adjustments, and got a big pick right there, a big tipped interception right there to kind of seal the game, and we're able to nail it out. But I am so proud of our people, our fans, our community, our school. It was a great night for Lexington football and the Lexington community as a whole.
5: Well, that's what I was going to ask you, Coach, and you kind of answered my question before I even asked it. It's like we're thinking the same thing. But that halftime score, you was down 18-6. I know there's good offense that comes in out of that, but tell me a little bit about your defense of holding Phil Campbell to 18 points for the whole second half. Explain a little bit about what y'all did there.
3: Well, we just, like you said, we ended up just going and playing base defense and just, like we said, challenged them a little bit to just do what you're coached to do. And, you know, we've always said if we just line up and do what we're coached to do and not be fancy and just play physical football, and we did that. And our defensive line really was able to keep their quarterback in the pocket. Man, what an explosive player he is. And number two, the Elliott kid out there at wide receiver, explosive. I think we ended up holding him to two catches. And I'm going to throw a shout-out to Sawyer Howard. He gets a lot of publicity on offense for – you know, the catches and runs that he makes, but he's quiet. Our DB coach just said it. Him on their receiver all night. Two catches. And we just started. Calls turning. I think Hayden Morris had a big strip fumble. Then we ended up with two picks right there on scoring drives that were huge for us. And just, it just. I'm going to say this, guys, and everybody listening out there, this

0: business is way overrated. It's all about these kids. It ain't about us as coaches. And they just played their guts out, and that's what it's all about.
1: Coach, you mentioned several of them here, but what about some other players? Like I said, I know we just went out there. We just mentioned Zane's name this morning. Also, he had a Player of the Week award, but and I know he had another good performance. But some you can talk about him, but also some other players had some big performances as well.
0: Well, I'm going to speak to Caden Clarida. He's our 10th grade safety, and he also plays wide receiver. He ended up with a big pick, and Sarge Buttram, the senior outside linebacker. And you look at Sarge, he's not real big, and everybody tries to pick on him, but he's all times. And he's the type of kid that you just can't kill him. I mean, you just can't get rid of him. I mean, he's just one of those kids that just when it's time to make a play, he's where he's supposed to be. And I think that's a kind of a microcosm of our team right now, that when it counts and when it matters, they're right there. And Caden Clarida had a big play to flip the field on a little tunnel screen, and he took it down to about the 8-yard line. We were able to end up Sawyer punching it in. And then right there at the end, you know, we tied up 18-18, and it was never a doubt we were going to put it in number two's hands in our offensive line. And Coach Drew Davis caught a great play. We caught a little bootleg play and said, hey, if they cover him, run it in. And he made a play. And he said in the timeout, hey, give me the ball. And when you got a guy like that and Zane Kilburn saying, give me the ball, and then you got a right tackle saying, hey, run it over here to my side or take it to my side, you know, you listen to those guys because those are the leaders of our team. And like I said, couldn't be more proud of those guys.
2: Well, Coach, again, congratulations on the win, big road win. Off to an undefeated start. I mean, I'm proud for you and your team, and I know the Lexington community is very proud. Best of luck rest of the way, and we look forward to talking to you again real soon.
0: Thank you, guys. Thanks for having me.
1: Always enjoy having Coach Mask on. Real quick, too, just to kind of give you an update where we stand with coaches rest of the afternoon. Coach Higgins will be our next coach on. Then we're going to have Coach Nikita Stover coming off a big 3-0 start. And then we're going to end with Coach Heath Wood there, Central, getting a big win in the blue-red game to start off 2-0, but a big region win this year as well. Now, speaking of Wilson, we went out to Wilson this week for our Keenan Scott Attorneys at Law Cheers of the Week. So we're going to hear from the Wilson Warriors. Congratulations to the Wilson Warriors on being named this week's Keenan Scott Attorneys at Law Cheerleaders of the Week. I was able to catch up with assistant cheer coach Cassara Blackstock and her captain Allie Grace Taylor to talk about the upcoming football season for the Wilson Warriors.
3: I'm Cassara Blackstock. I'm the assistant coach for Wilson Varsity Cheerleading. We've been working hard since tryouts in March, and we've had a great start to our season so far. We brought home camp champion titles from camp at the University of Alabama and started working on our competition routine in June right after we got back. We have some exciting new things planned for this season. On September 22nd, we'll compete at the AHSAA North Regional in pursuit of a bid to the state championships. In October, we plan to compete in the Magic City and Space Center Regionals, and hopefully we'll finish our competition season at state in November. Our goal this year is to keep building on the success of our program, push ourselves to be better every time we take the mat, and represent Wilson well both on and off the sidelines. Until then, we'll just be cleaning up our competition routine, organizing pep rallies, and, of course, cheering on the Warriors under those Friday night lights.
4: Hi, I'm Allie Grace, captain of the Wilson Varsity Cheerleading Team. We've already put in so much work into the season. I'm really excited to see all of that hard work finally come together when we take the competition mat this fall. As a team, one of our biggest goals this year is to earn our bid at regionals and make it back to the AHSAAA State Championship. We also want to keep pushing ourselves at each competition, building our confidence, and making every performance better than the last. But some of the best parts of cheer season happen outside of competition too. We're excited for Friday night football, pep rallies, homecoming, and getting our school and community excited about the Warriors. More than anything, we want to have a season we can be proud of, make some great memories together, and represent Wilson well everywhere we go. We're excited to see what the season has in store for us. Go Warriors!
1: Thanks, and congratulations again to the Wilson Warriors on being named this week's Keenan Scott Attorneys at Law Cheerleaders of the Week. I want to say again thank you to Coach Blackstock and her captain Allie Grace Taylor and to head coach Savannah Richardson. Thank you there again. Very, very appreciative of just the cheerleaders and the cheerleading coaches taking some time out. We are now up against the time we're going to talk about scores. So, Lee, go ahead and go over all those finals. I think there's about four on our board that we don't have finals for. So, if you hear that we need that, send those in as well. So, I know one that we've got two different scores on, that Berry-Marion County. So, we do know Berry won that, but we need that final as well. So, Lee, go ahead and go over those finals.
5: Got that fixed. We got Red Bay 54, Phillips 0, Bell Green 48 over Cherokee to 14, Hackleburg 37 over Meek with 16 points, Addison takes down Waterloo 60-7, Hubbardville 50 over Brilliant 0, still looking for that Lynn and Pickens County score, and same thing, that final out of Marion County and Berry. Colbert County 26 over Tanner with 14. Lexington beat Phil Campbell 20-18. Faulkville beat Winston County 38-8. JB Pennington 49, Sheffield 25. Haleville beats Oakman 27-12. Curry with a big win 58-7 over Danville. East Lawrence beats Winfield 42-27. Hatton beats Fayette County 40-0. Lauderdale County beat Colbert Heights 40-13. West Limestone beat Clements 20-0. Central over Wilson 20-6. We got Rogers over Elkmont 27-16. Deschler with a big win over Lawrence County 55-14. Ardmore loses to Hamilton 49-8. Brooks also lost to West Morgan 63-14. Still looking for a score out of Priceville and West Point. Brewer at Crossville. Florence beats the Trojans 7-0. Russellville beats Hartsville 35-21. Austin beat Decatur 21-0. Athens beat East Limestone 41-7. Lindsay Lane Christian 12 over Shoals Christian 0. Westbrook Christian 35 over Marsh Hill 14. Still looking for the Collinwood Scotts Hill score. We got Wayne County losing to McNary Central 20-14. Lewis County beats Loretta 52-13. We did get this score over the break. Summertown beats Cascade 21-12. Lawrence County 20 to Giles County 27. Two Mississippi games. We got Belmont 29 over Walnut 0. And then Tisch County beats Biggersville 56-7. And then Jasper Huffman 35-34 Jasper's way. Is that one final? Pickens County over Lynn 44-38. That is all of them, Josh.
1: Yes, it is. Yes, so I think we're still, we've heard different scores on that Berry and Marion County. We've heard 46-12. We've heard 42-12. So we'll make sure we get that right before the night's over. And then we're still needing that Collinwood score in Tennessee. Then there, Priceville, I'm trying to see. I think Tracy just got us an update. Thank you.
2: Yeah, Bo just texted. Priceville beats West Point 49-27.
1: So big win there for the Bulldogs and Coach Austin Burke. And then, you know, Brewer, Crossville, two teams. I'm a little bit out of our area, but Brewer did come to media day, so I want to give them a shout-out. So we are going to take a break. We'll be back in 3 minutes, and we'll have Coach Daryl Higgins.
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1: 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Josh Aycock, Tracy Brack, Jace Kimbrew, and Lee Carmack in studio tonight. I want to say thank you to Brett and Justin for sending, you know, being able to help us out. They should be back here in a few weeks. Really, really appreciate Jace and Lee coming in. Done a great job. I think we're up, down to three scores and having our board completed. I'm really, really excited tonight. Big win for the Hatton Hornets as they improved to 3-0, and now we're joined on the line by Coach Nikita Stover. Coach, thanks for joining.
14: Thank y'all for having me.
1: Coach, a lot of excitement in the air. We've been talking about it, but, you know, of course, you know, we talked to some coaches this morning. You know, sometimes the media makes a bigger deal about stuff, and some coaches don't want you talking about it. But a big region win. I know not that the first two wins didn't matter, but a big win over a Fayette County team, a team that's just a known power in 3 and 4A ball over the years. And then, you know, now they're in your region playing for the first time in school history. Let's just talk about tonight's big 40-0 win.
14: You know, the guys, they're locked in. You know, the things we do in practice, you know, we make it, you know, pretty hard on them. And they bind to everything we ask them to do. And like I tell them, every week it's us against us. You know, we just got to build on what we're trying to do and give our best effort on the field and see what the outcome will be.
2: Yeah, Coach, congratulations again. Tremendous start to the season, and you're getting a lot of attention, not only across North Alabama, but all throughout the state. Was there something in particular that you saw on film this week with Fayette County that you were able to take advantage of tonight?
14: Well, we know we got speed. We got a lot of speed on the outside, and you see different tendencies on, you know, defensive lines, and our running back took advantage of that tonight. And you know, it was a big night for him to go over 200. So just, you know, different things coaches look at throughout the week. You know, we change game plans sometimes, but, you know, everything played out the way that we wanted it to tonight.
15: The coach, I know you're going to be going into next week's game against Winfield, coming off a big win tonight. Tell us a little bit about what you're going to really emphasize to the team this week about going down to Winfield to play a big ball game after this big win this week.
14: The same thing. Fayette County and Winfield, known powerhouses in the state, always good, you know, well coached, gonna play hard. You know, that's just, you know, that's their motto. And like I told, told our guys, nobody's scared of Hatton. They never, you know, they just, those type of teams, they look at Hatton, okay, it's Hatton. They're not scared of it. So we let them know, hey, go out and play four quarters hard as you can, because nobody's gonna give up you know, and be like, all right, this happened, I'm going to lay down. It's not going to happen.
16: Coach, let's talk about players. You know, you score 40 points. You got to have some offensive performances. Also, you hold that team, and we know what kind of playmakers they have to zero. You had some performances on the defensive side, too. And you don't ever want to leave anybody out. But let's just talk about some of those players that had big performances tonight.
14: We got Chance Campbell, Keyshawn Bolden, two middle linebackers. They showed out tonight. Both had 10-plus tackles. Daniel Acock, you know, our linebacker core, L.J. Strong, they fly to the ball, real fast guys, athletic. But like I've been telling everybody, our defensive line, you know, they all short. Yeah, I call them stumps because they're about 5'9", 210, but they're very strong. So it's just hard to move them. And they're making it, you know, where our guys can float to the ball. Then our secondary is doing a great job also not giving up big plays.
2: Well, Coach, again, congratulations off to a tremendous start. Best of luck rest of the way, and we look forward to talking to you again real soon.
14: All right, thank y'all for having me. Go Big Blue.
1: Always enjoy talking to Coach Stover, and he's right. I mean, like I said, he's got his guys playing. I think I told y'all Coach Darrell Higgins was going to be on. We're going to get him on next break. But speaking of the Russellville Golden Tigers, we were able to go down and talk to Jeremy Willis, band director there at the Russellville Golden Tigers. We're going to hear from him for our First Southern Bank Band of the Week.
17: Congratulations to the Russellville Golden Tigers on being named this week's First Southern Bank Band of the Week. I was able to catch up with Jeremy Willis, band director for the Russellville Golden Tigers, to talk about the upcoming season. Jeremy, let's hear about those Russellville Golden Tigers.
18: Hello, everyone. My name is Jeremy Willis, and I'm the director of bands at Russellville High School. Our 2026 production is entitled Catch Me If You Can by Jeff Chambers. It is a musical cat and mouse game featuring songs by Michael Jackson, Bon Jovi, Coolio, and Imogen Heap. 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Tigers.
17: Thanks, Jeremy, and congratulations again to the Russellville Golden Tigers on being named this week's First Southern Bank Band of the Week.
1: Thank you to Jeremy. Lee, we're going to go down to you. I think we're down to maybe three games that we don't have finals. You may have got those in the last break. So, Lee, we're going to turn it over to you.
5: Go down the list. I've got Phillips losing to Red Bay 54-0. Belgreen beats Cherokee 48-14. Hackleberg beats Meek 37-16. Addison beats Waterloo 60-7. Hubbardville over Brilliant 50-0. Pickens County and Lynn, that one came in at 44-38 with Pickens County winning. Still waiting on that Marion County final, or did y'all get it?
1: I've got several people now that's reporting 46-12, so I'm going to go with 46-12. It could be 42, but right now we're going to go 46-12. I've had that reported three times to me.
5: Okay. Which way?
1: That would be Berry 46, Marion County 12.
5: Gotcha. Then we got Colbert County beating Tanner 26-14. Phil Campbell and Lexington. Lexington wound up winning that one 20-18. Faulkville beats Winston County 38-8. J.B. Pennington beats Sheffield 49-25. Haleyville beats Oakman 27-12. Curry over Danville 58-7. East Lawrence beat Winfield 42-27. Hatton over Fayette County 40-0. Lauderdale County over Colbert Heights 40-13. West Limestone over Clements 20-0. Central over Wilson 20-6. Rogers over Elkmont 27-16. Deschler over Lawrence County 55-14. Hamilton over Ardmore 49-8. West Morgan beats Brooks 63-14. Priceville over West Point 49-27. Still missing that Brewer and Crossville game, so if y'all got that, if y'all can send it in. Florence over Muscle Shoals 7-0. Russellville over Hartsville 35-21. We had Austin over Decatur 21-0. Athens over East Limestone 41-7. Lindsay Lane Christian 12-0 over Shoals Christian. Westbrook Christian 35 over Mars Hill 14. Still looking for that Collinwood score with Scotts Hill. We did get McNary Central over Wayne County 20-14. Lewis County 52 to Loretta 13. Summertown beat Cascade 21 to 12. Giles County beat Lawrence County 27 to 20.

0: Belmont beat Walnut 29-0, and then Tisch County over Biggersville 56-7.
1: Thank you, Lee. Jace, any updates on any of those scores, or just anything else, maybe some player performance or anything else that's standing out?
2: I mean, just the game of the week to us, Florence Mill Shoals, that stands out to a big game there and everything. It's going to have big futures for those teams coming into this season. And then the Lexington-Phil Campbell game, that really stands out to me, what Coach Mass was talking about, how his defense come out in the second half and just – and shut out Phil Campbell. There's going to be big things come out of Lexington this year, I really feel like.
1: That's a big 3-0 team as well. Tracy, we're about to go to break. Have Coach Higgins on. Anything on your end right now?
3: I just told my wife. I said, hey, Higgins is about to be on. You need to listen. This is going to be a great interview.
1: It'll be great. We'll be back in 3 minutes with Coach Darryl Higgins.
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2: 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Here in Muscle Shoals, Josh Aycock, Tracy Black, Jace Kimbrew, and Lee Carmack in studio. I've got one score left, and we'll have all the finals in, but now joined by head coach Daryl Higgins of the Russellville Golden Tigers. Coach, congratulations on the big win tonight.
3: Well, thank you so much.
2: Hopefully we get to keep you. You said you're on that kind of no-service land driving back from Hartsel, but getting to come back a big-time win to improve to 3-0, but most importantly for you, 1-0 in region. Coach, just talk about tonight's game.
3: Well, we started out a little slow. We kicked it off to them. They almost ran it back for a touchdown, then they ran it in for two or three plays later for a touchdown. And we trailed for the first time this season on the road, and our backs were against the wall, and our guys really came out and responded well.
4: Coach, you made a comment back during the summer. We did the coaches' community interview. You were talking about how you had played Russellville the last few years, and there's one thing that you noticed, that a lot of times when they got down that they would seem to quit. And you said, hey, we may not win a single game this year, but one thing I'll guarantee you is we will not quit. Well, we've thrown that not win a game out the record now, so we're 3-0. What is one thing that you're most proud about that team right now?
3: Just what I said right there. When we got down for the first time on the road, our guys didn't put their head down. They didn't start arguing. They just came out and played harder.
5: Well, Coach, we're hearing about how to overcome adversity in that question right there. So y'all are riding the wave of 3-0 going into next week's game, region game against Florence. They're 3-0. Like, tell us, it's not an adversity question. It's how do you keep them grounded now going into this next big game?
3: Well, we're just going to enjoy this one for a little bit. Florence is in a whole other league. The players they got, what they're like over there. And we'll take a look at them next week. But right now, we're just going to enjoy this.
2: Coach, let's talk a little bit about players. You know, we never want to leave anybody out. Of course, Tracy was down there with Tripp this week for the Week 1 Player of the Week. But let's just talk about on offense and defense, special teams, maybe the line, some players that had big performances tonight.
3: Our offensive line tonight played excellent. Our tight end, wing back. Taurus Davis is a running back that I don't know how many times he ran the ball, but he had a huge night hit behind that offensive line. Really proud of that. The defense made play after play. Carter Clement got a big interception, turnover force. Braxton Duncan, Weston Whitaker, those guys. But Sam Wilson is a big defensive lineman. It was just dominant tonight. I was really proud of the way he played, came off the ball.
4: Boy, it's nothing like hearing a head coach say dominant.
5: Right.
4: Dominant. Coach, hey, congratulations on the 3-0 start. Best of luck next week, and we look forward to talking with you the rest of the season.
3: Okay, thank you.
2: Always enjoy having him on. Really appreciate that. Tracy, I'm going to go to you and Jace. If y'all will take, go ahead and look at those Week 3 matchups here. Most of those will be region. We're going to go ahead and go through those, and then I'm going to try to get Coach Heath Wood on. Big winner there in the blue-red game. So y'all go ahead and go over those, Week 3 matchups, and then after we get off Coach Wood, me and Lee will interject on some of those games as well.
5: First, we're going to look at 1A Region 7. Some decent matchups. We see a lot of different blowout games in the past few weeks. So I think one that might stand out to me in this one, right, just because they're right down the road from each other, Red Bay Belgreen. I mean, it can be a good little down Highway 24 rivalry. That could be fun. In 1A Region 5, I honestly, I don't know a whole lot about these teams. Marion County, Sulligent, I've always heard their names a lot. That could be something. One that stands out to me in region.
4: I'm going to interrupt you. You just read the games. You just have to tell who's playing each other next week. I didn't explain it to you.
5: I got you.
4: Now we're rolling. Go ahead.
5: All right, so I'm going to say the matchups on these games and everything. I thought he'd want me to just kind of talk about a few of them. So region 1A. 1A Region 7, Belgreen, Red Bay, Cherokee and Meek, Waterloo and Hackleburg, Addison and Phillips. Region 5 in 1A, Pickens County, Brilliant, Marion County,

0: Sulligent, Berry, and Lynn, Region 7-2A, Sheffield at Carbert County, Fauntville at Lexington, Winston County at Tanner, Phil Campbell at J.B. Pennington, and in 3A Region 5, Haleville at Danville, Oakman at East Lawrence, Hatton at Winfield, and Curry at Fayette County.
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0: All right, and then 3A Region, also 3A Region 7, we're going to have Lauderdale County at Central, Rogers at Clements, Carbert Heights at West Limestone, and Wilson at Elkmont.
2: All right, in 4A next week, Region 7, we're going to have Hamilton at Deschler, Ardmore at Brooks, Lawrence County at Priceville, and West Point at West Morgan. In 4A Region 8, we'll have Brewer at Cherokee County. In 5A Region 7, Muscle Shoals at Austin, big game. Florence at Russell, like we just talked about. Athens at Decatur, and East Limestone in Hartselman. That's a tremendous week of action there. In the single A private division, we'll have Shoals Christian at Morris Hill. Boy, you're getting fired up about that, Malia. Decatur Heritage at Lindsay Lane. And then the independent division, we'll have Tharptown at Vina.
1: Hey, Coach,
2: at Tennessee division, we're going to have Collinwood at Franklin Christian Academy, Spring Hill at Lawrence County, Scotts Hill at Loretta, Summertown at Mount Pleasant, Wayne County at Houston County, and then in Mississippi next week, we'll have Belmont at Myrtle and Tishomingo County at Kossuth.
3: Okay, real quick, Coach Wood have some come up. He could not be on, but, you know, had a coach on the waiting in there. So Coach Raper from the Bell Green Bulldogs getting his first region win tonight, 48-14. Coach Raper, thanks for joining.
4: Thanks for having me.
3: Coach, big win tonight. Homecoming, I believe, if I'm wrong on that, correct me, but first region win. There's a head coach, been playing varsity football, but in a region now, get a region win tonight, 48-14. Talk about tonight's game.
4: Oh, that was huge, like I said, for us, and it was special, it being on homecoming, but, you know, that was the first regional win in school history. And it was a big deal for our kids, and they, like I told them, it was something like they could look on back on, you know, 15, 20 years ago and say, hey, I was part of that first Bell Green team that got a first region win. So it was big for our kids, but, you know, we've had a good week of practice and trying to get some people back healthy, and like I said, they played well tonight.
2: Yeah, Coach, when you look at your team and you – just again, congratulations on the win. But when you look at the team in all four phases of the ball game, what are some of the things that really stood out to you tonight?
4: Well, the first half, our defense really, I think the first time we got the ball, we drove it down. And I think the next two scores, basically our defense set up. We actually sacked the boy and he fumbled and scooped it up and scored in the end zone. And then the next time we interception, and so we had three. Two really short fields right there where our defense just made great plays, and then we come back and got the ball a couple times there, and we were running the ball really well, and then they started stacking the box and we hit some big passes, just peak kids, you know, made some plays and sort of blew it open there with a few pass plays there in the first half, and it made a big, difference. Played great defense all night long. Got to play a lot of kids on homecoming, so that's always good. And then got some young kids, some experience, and it was a great victory for us tonight.
0: Tell us a little bit about the kind of the monkey off the back of a young team, young program like Bell Green to get that first area region win and a big homecoming win, but mainly the big region win. Tell us about that monkey off that back.
4: Oh, that's huge. You know, we've got that first one, like I said, first big win in region, and so now we can move on to the next one. But like we tell them all the time, it's just one game at a time. But it was, like I said, it was huge for our kids just to, you know, finally being in region and winning the first region game they ever got to play in. So, you know, after the game, they were excited and talking about it, you know. And like I said, it was big for our program being such a young program, and we still got a long ways to go, but, you know, but it was huge for our kids and our community and school, and just, you know, getting that region win and hopefully, you know, a first step to getting in the playoffs.
3: Coach, let's talk about some players. You score 48 points, got to have some offensive performances, defensive, special teams. Let's just talk about a few of those players real quick.

0: You know, I'm trying to think. I think Logan Alexander had the scoop and score. I think who it was. I may be wrong on that. Rush Behrman had a couple. Zed Wilson, I think, had two receiving touchdowns. And then and he may end up running one, too. You know, we played two quarterbacks. And when Rush is not running quarterback, he's at running back. And when Zed's not at quarterback, he's a wide receiver there. So they're a big 1-2 punch. And like I said, then we got the old Dawson boy that runs the ball real well. And Logan Alexander. And so like I said, we've got – that's the one good thing about us. We've got several kids, Braden Messer, and that's, you know, I think – that we can get the ball to. I think, you know, like last week, we threw four touchdown passes, and we're not a passing team. We're going to run it. We threw it five times last week, I think five or six, and we probably didn't throw it. We threw it a few more tonight just because they loaded the box up. But, you know, we want to run the football. But that's one thing that's been good for us is we've got several kids that we can try to get the ball to and make plays and makes it easier on everybody else.
1: Well, Coach, really appreciate you jumping on. I know it's kind of late, but congratulations again, and good luck rest of the season.
0: Well, I appreciate it. Thank you for having us on. And like I said, hopefully we can get another one here pretty soon.
1: So speaking of that, like I said, you know, we were trying to get a few things going here. I think we got most of those finals in. But, you know, Lee, I know we went over some of those games. Just, you know, following high school football, I've got a few here. But any of these games on this board, you know, for next week's game really stand out to you?
2: I think it's got to be Florence and Russell. I mean, everybody's going to be looking for that. Well, that's going to be a big one. You know, Florence coming down, Russell kind of staying where they're at. But that'll really tell us where Russell is after, you know, this quick under Higgins.
1: Yeah, I mean, 2-3-0 teams, of course. You know, Coach Higgins, you know, being a Coffey graduate, you know, there's a lot of, you know, history there as well, you know. So, of course, I'm not sure exactly the ages. They may have been in school together there with Coach Morrison as well. So, big win there. Do want to say thank you to Coach Phillips, Coach Mass, Coach Stover, Coach Higgins, and Coach Raper for being on tonight. So, it's one of those things that and I was kind of looking. I had not realized Florence and Russellville have played four times. They played back in 2006, 7, 10, and 11. So, and they have split the four times they've matched up. So, but it's been a while. You know, another one that, you know, we talked about a little bit, Tracy mentioned it, that Hatton at Winfield game. You know, we kind of had that game penciled in, and that was, you know, we'll see. I mean, and Coach, you know, Coach Stover said it right. He's like, hey, they're not scared of us, you know, and stuff like that. So Hatton, you know, they're wanting to get this win. That's, you know, you beat Fayette County, you beat Winfield back-to-back weeks. I mean, that is a big one there. Tracy, I know you were just kind of going over those. Any other ones stand out to you?
3: Well, I mean, when you talk about the Florence Russell, and I don't want to keep kicking a horse here, but that is just such a powerful game for both programs. Coach Morrison has got the Falcons, you know, on fire this year. And we said it earlier, when was the last time that you could say, hey, Muscle Shoals is 0-2? I mean, that's just weird to even say. But, hey, we said the same thing last week about West Morgan, and you know, they're back in the winning ways. But, yeah, it's going to be some tremendous games next week.
1: Yep. And then here on our sister stations, we got four games. Next week on the radio station, Sheffield at Colbert County. That game will be on my 101.5. Speaking of a big game, I mean, it could be – we're going to talk about this game in October, I can promise you. Hamilton at Deschler will be on the Big Dog 105.5. And then speaking at Muscle Shoals, I mean, they're traveling to Austin. Austin coming off a 21-0 win tonight. So, you know, a lot of, you know, we mentioned the word adversity quite a few times tonight. How can Muscle Shoals bounce back for 0-2? And then, you know, there's going to be a lot of talks of what ifs when you lose a game 7-0. And then another game we'll have, that game will be on WLA 1.1. And then our private school game, we'll have Shoals Christian traveling over to Mars Hill. That game will be on 94.9 The Bull. So I'm very, very excited about next week's games. But, yeah, I mean, everybody's going to be talking, I mean, Florence and Russell, and that's why you play these games. But I'm telling you, that Hamilton-Deschler game is going to have some. And I'll tell you another one, Lauderdale County at Central. Both those teams got, you know, the first region win tonight. So it's shaping up to be some big time games here on the schedule, and we're going to be talking about these, and you know, in the next few weeks, the region standings we'll be talking about quite a bit. So again, Tracy, thank you for being here. You've been here since 7 this morning. You didn't stay the whole day at the station, but I'm glad to have you. But Jason Lee, really, really appreciate y'all jumping on. Y'all have done a great job. Really appreciate it. So we're going to go final thoughts. Lee, Jace, Tracy, and then I'll sign us out. Lee, final thoughts.
2: I just can't believe that most shows lost to Florence. I mean, that's the 2020 game, I think that was a COVID forfeit or whatever, but it's been 10 years, and just living over here, it's just a shocker.
4: My final thoughts on it, we've got some great football in the Shoals area. I mean, these kids are coming out, these coaches are coming out, coaching them up. The communities, the fans, the cheerleaders, the bands, the concession stand. I mean, everything about Friday Night Lights, it says it right here in the Shoals area. It's awesome.
3: Yeah, and you know, you talk about Lexington for a second, you know, and don't downplay that Fayetteville game next week, because Fayetteville's a really good football team. But like Coach Matt said tonight, on the road, facing all kind of adversity, and just, you know, pulled it together and pulled the win out. That's what this is all about.
1: Yeah, I want to say thank you to all the sponsors for this show. I want to say, you know, thank you to the coaches for jumping on. Really, really thank you to the band director, cheerleader, and coaches, and just all of the night it was able to carry on. 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For Lee, Jace, Tracy, and Josh, we'll be here next Friday night. I'm on the Rival Tractor Football and South Friday Night Scoreboard Show. 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

0: top three most requested, Ella Langley featuring Morgan Wallen and I Can't Love You Anymore. In at number two tonight is Stella Lefty and Boston. And there's a lot of chatter about the line in the song, I like it when you're nice to me, saying that that's a low bar for men. I'm here with Stella. What do you think about that?
1: It is funny. Like, I love the dialogue, like, about, like, how that's the bare minimum and, like, everyone. But I was like, you know what? Like, it doesn't always happen. Like, not everybody is so great and kind when you're in a relationship with them.
0: Like, from a guy's perspective, thank you.
1: You're welcome.
0: Because it sets the bar
1: setting you up,
0: incredibly low. Like, I'm the man. Why? I'm nice to you. That's awesome.
1: All you got to do, be nice. On a

Because of your loyalty, Bull Mania is happening all over the shoals. And for that, we'd like to say thank you kindly. We're the new 94.9 The Bull.

0: Tonight for your most requested track of the night, that's Luke Combs, Be By You, on Taste of Country Nights with Evan Paul. I got a brand new song from Ashley Cook called Baby Blues, coming up right after Morgan Wallen, Cowgirls, Taste of Country Nights.
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0: country there from Ashley Cook. That one is called Baby Blues, Taste of Country Nights. You got a different kind of baby blues if you're sending your kids back to school, the bank account blues. As you know, that costs a lot of money to get your kids to go back to school nowadays. Gone are the days of, 50-cent folders and 25-cent pencils. These things cost a lot of money. 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

That's for everybody out there partying tonight. Maybe you're not working. It's Evan Paul on A Taste of Country Nights. Hang on, Kenny Chesney is going to stop by and talk about what is the ultimate de-stressor in his life. When he gets stressed, what does Kenny do? We'll talk to him about that in less than 5 minutes. Here's Hudson Westbrook on A Taste of Country Nights with Painted You Pretty.

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0: Taste of Country Nights. It's Evan Paul. I got Kenny Chesney here with me. How do you de-stress? You know, you had a tough day, let's say. What do you do?
1: Oh, I usually try to jump in the ocean. It does a lot for your soul. It does a lot for your brain. It does a lot for your state of mind.

That's for anybody that's ever been through a breakup and seen your ex out later on and they look good. It's Evan Paul on Taste of Country Nights. We are cooking it through the second shift here. Shout out to all the first responders out there working hard tonight. Thank y'all for checking in on the Taste of Country app. Here's Graylin James, Water at a Wedding on Taste of Country Nights. Well, I did.

0: New country, that's Graylin James and Water at a Wedding on Taste of Country Nights. Quite the story in that song right there. It's Evan Paul, Friday night, almost midnight. Now, if you get off at midnight and you still are young enough, you want to hit those bars, God bless you. That sounds like so much fun. I got a couple kids and a wife at home. I ain't hitting any bars. I got to get home to the family. Enjoy the rest of your Friday night. Thank you so much for listening. If you'd like to follow along with my journey in life, you can follow me on social media at Evan Paul on Air. I'd love to hear from you. I'm coming back with Lainey Wilson's new track on Taste of Country Nights.
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This one's gonna be longer. 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
5: 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Show number 1702 is on right now. I'm your host, Granger Smith, Saturday edition. Welcome to the weekend. I've got some good news I want to share with you. Hang tight for it. I've also got some Nashville news back half of the hour with Ann Hudson. That's stories about your favorite stars out there in Nashville, what they're up to. And I'm here to tell you it's no longer Friday night. It's Saturday morning. That's because we are After Midnight. Hang tight.

0: 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Well, Granger's got some good news to share now.
1: In Logan, Australia, a postal worker named Gurspreet Sai went viral after security cameras caught him doing something small but incredibly kind. He noticed it started raining, so he pulled a homeowner's laundry off the line to keep it dry. It only took him a minute, but people all over the world praised him as being a laundry hero. Sai says that it's just part of who he is, and the homeowner hopes that the moment reminds others to look for little ways to help.
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0: Thanks for staying up on After Midnight with Granger Smith. 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

Man, it is late at night, early morning Saturday. What has got you up at this hour? I appreciate you hanging out. Call me up and share. My number's 866-607-8383.

0: 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Listening to you every morning on my way to work. I appreciate your positive attitude and playing some good tunes for my commute every day. Have a good one.
1: Hey, I appreciate that, buddy. Thank you for listening.

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0: Van Hudson coming in with the latest Nashville updates. And what do you have for us today?
1: Oh, gosh, Granger, did you see this? Just days after Dolly Parton was laid to rest, Tennessee leaders are considering a massive change to one of Nashville's most recognizable landmarks. I'll tell you about that next in your Nashville news.

0: from Nashville's Music Row. It's Ann Hudson.
1: So Dolly Parton was laid to rest Friday during a private burial attended only by her immediate family. And now momentum is growing to rename Nashville's International Airport in her honor. I love this idea. I know the governor and the Nashville mayor both support it. Plus there's like over 200,000 signatures supporting it. But the critics think it'll cost about $10 million to change the name. And they're thinking that money would be best go to Dolly's Imagination Library. But the airport authority is going to discuss the proposal on September 17th. So we will see. Aw, Tim McGraw joined the Fall on Your Butt while performing live. Long list of artists. I mean, it's bound to happen, right? He was performing I Like It, I Love It in Cincinnati when he stepped backward onto a slightly elevated part of the stage, caught the heel of his boot, and fell flat on his back. He obviously quickly popped up, pointed to the stage, and explained, there's a hole there. But obviously finished the song without incident and even was so funny to post it on his Instagram. He like literally posted the fall itself. So you can either see it on his Instagram or at aftermidnight.com.
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6: Welcome to Saturday, everybody. Welcome to the weekend. Welcome to After Midnight. I'm your host, Granger Smith. Asking this question, it's been a good question we've been asking all week. Who does fall remind you of? Is there a person? Let me know. 866-607-8383. Plus, it's the return of college football this weekend, and Earl Dibbles Jr. is back with this season's Dip 'em and Pick 'em. He'll be here coming up later this hour. Hang tight. I threw

0: Thanks so much for staying up with us. 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
1: Okay, asking this question, who does fall remind you of? The change of seasons, each one of them, brings with it memories that point to people, if you think about that. Who is that for you with fall? 866-607-8383.
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1: 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You know, that's her name. Of course, that reminds me of her. 866-607-8383. What you got?
3: 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She used to start baking and doing everything, preparing for Christmas and Thanksgiving and everything else.
1: Yeah, that's a beautiful thing. 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Just like summer does, spring does, winter does. But fall's an interesting one because of what it carries with it. Who you got? 866-607-8383. Who does fall remind you of?
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0: This is RJ from deep south Texas. I'm 6 miles from the border of Mexico. I'm up with you every day. I love your show, man. God bless you and your family. Have a great day, buddy.
1: Well, buddy, I'm glad After Midnight is part of your morning. Thank you for listening.

Hey, if you're on Facebook, come hang out with us. Search After Midnight. 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

0: Dip 'em and Pick 'em with Earl Dibbles Jr. on After Midnight. After
1: Midnight. First weekend here, and there's so much fluff in these games, you'd think them cheerleaders is having themselves a pillow fight. Up first, Tennessee Volunteers is taking on Furman. Furman? What do you think their mascot is? Bigfoot. I don't know how much fur Tennessee's volunteering to take off these men, but my bet is it's a close shave. Winners, Tennessee's. Next fluff game, Michigan Wolverines is taking on the Western Michigan Broncos. If you saw this kind of thing in the wild, the tables might be flipped. I bet a wild Bronco would stop a mud hole in a Wolverine in real life. But this is on the gridiron, so it's probably safe to say winners, Michigan's. Last one, and this might be the only one non-fluff game as they putting it in prime time, and them LSU Tigers is taking on Clem's son. Ain't he the Tigers too? Shoot. Hey, I've been hearing LSU's been bringing on some ex-NFL players this season, and they might get kicked out of the SEC. Boy, this is a crazy game, this cold college football thing. But NFL players are not. I'm not sure Clem's son stands much of a chance going into Death Valley. Well, the one in Louisiana, that is. Winners, LSU's.
0: Dip 'em and pick 'em with Earl Dibbles Jr. For more, follow us on Instagram at After Midnight Granger Smith.
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0: 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That's when we go to our deathbeds and we look back on our life. What are we going to say? You're going to say, man, I had a great life. I did everything that made me happy. Or are you going to go, I had a great life because I did things that mattered to others?
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5: Hey, thanks for starting your Saturday here with me on After Midnight, y'all. I know, it's officially the weekend, and I'm Granger Smith, your host. I've got some things I want to talk about that went down on this day in history coming up, plus some Nashville news with Ann Hudson. Have you heard? Well, she's going to fill you in. A lot to discuss here in the middle of the night, you third shifters working on a Saturday. I'm glad you're with me.

Okay, you Texans know this, but what about everybody else? Did you know that Texas had a president? Yes, and one was elected on this day. I'll remind you who that was in history, plus some other things that went down coming up in two songs.

0: talking about history. And he's even got the diploma to prove it. It's time for This Day in History on After Midnight with Granger Smith.
1: On this day, September the 5th, 1774, the First Continental Congress convened. 1836, Sam Houston was elected president of Texas. 1970, Janis Joplin recorded Me and Bobby McGee. 1975, Gerald Ford survived an assassination attempt. Some famous birthdays include actor Michael Keaton, actor Bob Newhart, actress Raquel Welch, and actress Rose McGowan. Those are just a few things that went down on this day in history.
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0: when the rest of the world is asleep, we're keeping things rolling. 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

0: Hi, this is Peggy. I'm just letting you know I listen to you on my way home from work at 4:30 in the morning, and I love your show. Thanks.
1: Well, thank you, ma'am. Thanks for making After Midnight part of your night. We

0: It's time for some country thoughts with Earl Dibbles Jr.
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0: Stick around. Ann Hudson is coming up with the latest buzz from Nashville. And give us a tease of what you got coming up.
1: Oh, this is cool, Granger. Cody Johnson got the ultimate compliment from George Strait and then gave King George a reason to threaten a comeback. That's next in your Nashville news.

0: unforgettable night. Cody got to spend about 30 minutes alone with George Strait talking about golf, cattle, and life in Texas. George also told him that he's doing things the right way and representing Texas, country music, and cowboys well. But then Cody reminded George that he broke his Houston rodeo attendance record. George's response, well, I guess I'll have to come back eventually and, well, kick your ass. Cody says he hopes that he does because he wants to be there to watch it all happen. So Ella Langley has always been open about her faith. And during a recent show in Texas, she shared a powerful message before performing Loving Life Again. Ella admitted that although it may look like she has everything figured out, she doesn't. And then reminded everyone in the crowd that even during the hardest moments, they are never without love.
1: I want you to know that you are so loved.
0: Love her. Love her so much.
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5: Weekend third shifters, thank you for keeping things running, especially on a Saturday morning early like this. I'm with you. I'm your host, Granger Smith. I've got this question. What's your opinion on electric cars? Where do you stand on this subject that people seem to be very opinionated about on this show? Call me, 866-607-8383. Plus, it's the return of college football this weekend, and Earl Dibbles Jr. is back with this season's Dip 'em and Pick 'em. He'll be here coming up later this hour. Hang tight. Hey, it's not

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1: Okay, asking this question, I'm getting some mixed answers here, which is exactly why I'm asking it. 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Are you an electric car believer or a hater? 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
1: 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And you don't want to know any more about who you are or who man is or how we need whatever we need. Instead, you want to know who God is, and then everything else rests on that. Does that make sense? That has to be fundamental in your question.
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I really appreciate you waking up and starting Saturday with me here on After Midnight. I'm your host, Granger Smith. What has got you up so early on a Saturday? 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

0: wanted to tell you why I got up this morning, and it's because I hadn't been to sleep all night long. So, let's start this day off right. Here we go. Good morning, America.
1: Well, thank you so much. 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
0: You've got it locked on After Midnight.

Bill Dibbles Jr. is back to kick off the new season of Dip'em and Pick'em. He'll be here to pick college football games based on who's more country. All this coming up next. No need.

0: Yeah, yeah.
1: It's time for Dip'em and Pick'em with Earl Dibbles Jr. on After Midnight. After
2: 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First weekend here, and there's so much fluff in these games, you'd think them cheerleaders is having

0: Self a pillow fight. Up first, Tennessee Volunteers is taking on Furman. Furman? What do you think their mascot is? Bigfoot. I don't know how much fur Tennessee's volunteering to take off these men, but my bet is it's a close shave. Winners, Tennessee's. Next fluff game, Michigan Wolverines is taking on the Western Michigan Broncos. If you saw this kind of thing in the wild, the tables might be flipped. I bet a wild Bronco would stop a mud hole in a Wolverine in real life. But this is on the gridiron, so it's probably safe to say winners, Michigan's. Last one, and this might be the only one non-fluff game as they putting it in prime time, and them LSU Tigers is taking on Clemson. Ain't he the Tigers too? Shoot. Hey, I've been hearing LSU's been bringing on some ex-NFL players this season, and they might get kicked out of the SEC. Boy, this is a crazy game, this cold college football thing. But NFL players are not. I'm not sure Clemson stands much of a chance going into Death Valley. Well, the one in Louisiana, that is. Winners, LSU's.
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6: Saturday morning, early risers, what's up? This is After Midnight. I'm your host, Granger Smith. Thank you for making this America's favorite radio program. I've got some good news. Besides the fact that it's Saturday, hang tight, I want to read you that. Plus, there is some Nashville news. Have you heard about it yet? Well, Ann Hudson is coming in here quickly to inform you. Hang tight for all of this. Don't touch that dial.

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1: In Logan, Australia, a postal worker named Gurspreet Sai went viral after security cameras caught him doing something small but incredibly kind. He noticed it started raining, so he pulled a homeowner's laundry off the line to keep it dry. It only took him a minute, but people all over the world praised him as being a laundry hero. Sai says that it's just part of who he is, and the homeowner hopes that the moment reminds others to look for little ways to help.
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1: Have you checked out our After Midnight Instagram lately? 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

0: Ann Hudson coming in with the latest Nashville updates. And what do you have for us today?
1: Oh, gosh, Granger, did you see this? Just days after Dolly Parton was laid to rest, Tennessee leaders are considering a massive change to one of Nashville's most recognizable landmarks. I'll tell you about that next in your Nashville news.

0: News from Nashville's Music Row. It's Ann Hudson.
1: So Dolly Parton was laid to rest Friday during a private burial attended only by her immediate family. And now momentum is growing to rename Nashville's International Airport in her honor. I love this idea. I know the governor and the Nashville mayor both support it. Plus there's like over 200,000 signatures supporting it. But the critics think it'll cost about $10 million to change the name. And they're thinking that money would be best go to Dolly's Imagination Library. But the airport authority is going to discuss the proposal on September 17th. So we will see. Aw, Tim McGraw joined the Fall on Your Butt while performing live. Long list of artists. I mean, it's bound to happen, right? He was performing a Like It, I Love It in Cincinnati when he stepped backward onto a slightly elevated part of the stage, caught the heel of his boot, and fell flat on his back. He obviously quickly popped up, pointed to the stage, and explained, there's a hole there. But obviously finished the song without incident and even was

0: so funny to post it on his Instagram. He like literally posted the fall itself. So you can either see it on his Instagram or at aftermidnight.com.
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1: A little over 3 weeks ago, my wife passed away. She decided to take her own life. My wife was only 23. We have two daughters, 8 and 1.5. I never saw it coming. I'm devastated and lost. I know it's still fresh and it hurts, and I have so much anger, not towards my wife and not towards God. Matthew, so sorry, brother. It's tough to even read your email. It's tough to read. You have a tough road ahead of you, no doubt, but you also have a lot of life. I think it's important, Matthew, in the situation, especially with suicide, that you reinforce with these girls over and over, I am not leaving you.
0: 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It's After Midnight with Granger Smith.

Hey, thank y'all so much for sharing Saturday here with me on After Midnight. Before you take off and get this weekend started, let me remind you, God is great and he's worthy of our praise. I'm Granger Smith coming to y'all from the Yee Yee Farm in Central Texas. If you're just now getting this day started and you still want to hang out with me some more, you can. 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

0: country am I in?
1: It doesn't matter. 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
0: It's always on 5 in Margaritaville, come to think of it.
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0: 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Kaneka Sausage is the official sausage and hot dog of the Auburn Tigers. 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
1: The thing about history is you rarely know you're witnessing it as you're witnessing it. 45 years ago today, Auburn defeated TCU 24-16 behind a pair of touchdowns from a freshman fullback. It was an otherwise ordinary game that ushered in the Pat Dye era on the Plains. But over a dozen years that followed, the program was transformed into a national power, yielding four conference championships and a national title. Today, the Alex Golish era begins. The goal? Play with an edge, excel, and be who you say you are. We can't know for certain today what the future holds, but could it be possible that we're all about to witness the dawn of Auburn's next great football era? Hello, everyone. War Eagle, and welcome to another Saturday of Auburn Tiger football. Welcome to another season of Auburn Tiger football. One unlike any other season in college sports history. Calendar changes, roster overhauls, and the ongoing legal wars between conferences and courts. In about 3 hours, we get a respite from all of it as we see the 2026 Auburn Tigers clash with the Big 12's Baylor Bears. Now it's time for the first word from the Auburn locker room. Here's Andy Burcham with Coach Golish.
2: Compare this lead up to this game one for you as compared to the first game at USF for you as the head coach.
3: Yeah, so different. So much more confident, I think, in just our process. You know, year one at USF, you were like, man, I know I'm missing something. I just don't know what that something is. But I feel like all of those experiences prepare you for this experience in a stage like this and a place like Auburn, where the expectation is that there is no growing pains, you know. And so just a lot more confident that our process was right, a lot more confident that we didn't skip any sort of any step or and then I'm talking schematically, I'm talking as a team, I'm talking staff wise. You know, I was creating checklists at that point. Now the checklists are in place. And so you feel certainly a lot more confident, a lot more prepared. And then we'll find out when we actually kick it off.
1: 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Here we are. We are in Atlanta. 72 degrees of climate-controlled comfort just before the chaos 3 hours from now. Andy Burcham and I are in Atlanta in the climate-controlled comfort of Mercedes-Benz Stadium. Ronnie Brown and Jason Campbell are a half mile away from here, Stats Brew Pub, near the College Football Hall of Fame. Let's bring in those guys now as well. Guys, welcome to another season of Auburn football.
4: All right, 2026, the great reset for Auburn Tigers. Hopefully this is the great one. You know, I love the energy of the new head coach, Alex Golish, and what he brings to the Plains. I think the passion, but more importantly, his key word, process, right? And just talking about the importance of that. So I'm excited about what's the new beginning for the Auburn Tigers and Auburn football.
5: Yeah, same with me. You know, I think Coach Golish, his staff has done an outstanding job of coming in here and just taking the bull by the horn and just getting these guys to buy into what they want to do offensively and especially defensively, keeping Coach Durkin, I think from a year ago, was a big step as well. So it keeps a lot of continuity, and I think that's big when you think about college football in today's era. Byron having a relationship with all his receivers and then even his center and coach and Bess and right guard as well. So there's a lot of chemistry and turnover from those guys coming from South Florida to Auburn, which I think bodes well for Auburn to get out to a fast start.
6: Brad, I think back to the day that Coach Golish held his first press conference, and we did the show right outside Jordan-Hare Stadium. And Cody Burns sat down with us that day, and he was the first one to talk about what Ronnie just referred to, the process. And we have watched that now through winter workouts, through spring ball, now the fall camp, taking the team off campus for a couple weeks during fall camp, and now getting ready for this. But all of that that we've witnessed, all of that that we've watched, and boy, it looks like they have checked all the boxes. Now it comes to fruition here in just a couple of hours against the Baylor Bears.
1: You're right, Andy. All of that change in the offseason and culture building and everything else, it's so different. Now we're going to find out if different means better starting here in about 3 hours and 15 minutes or so. Ronnie, Jason, let's get some thoughts from you guys just about the offseason and how all that change has meant. This game looks nothing like last year's opener in Waco. There's so many differences. What's the most important difference from last year's game as you start to kind of look at this one today?
5: Well, the biggest thing, we're not outside in the humidity. You know, we're actually playing inside in AC. But you think about it, overall in this football game, there's so many new faces on both sides. You talk about just at the main position first, the quarterback position. You talk about Byron coming over from South Florida. You talk about DJ Lagway coming over from Florida. They actually got a chance to play against each other a year ago in that Florida matchup. So, you know, two familiar faces, but two guys in two different places. I think a lot of eyes are going to be on watching to see what happens at that position. But you think about for Auburn, I give Auburn an edge just because of the receiver core coming over with Byron. You think about what Baylor has. They have six transfer receivers and not a lot of experience. They have the one that has experience to transfer from Colorado at receiver, but for the most part, a lot of guys that's inexperienced are going to be playing this game with DJ Lagway. And can they get chemistry fast enough to keep up with Auburn? It will be a big question, but I just like this team. I like Auburn defensively. You know, when you think about it, you know, Baylor gave up 32 points a game last year defensively, and I think Dave Aranda wants to improve that. But I don't know what kind of schemes they're going to run differently this year than they did a year ago to try to slow opponents down. Now, they do score 31 points a game they averaged a year ago. But we'll see what happens in today's matchup.
4: Yeah, and I just, you know, second what Jason said. New coaches, new players, new locations for everybody. And so I think that's going to be key, right? Like, how fast do guys set in? You know, we're a week into – last week was week zero in college football. We had some games earlier this week. And so, you know, one of those things is how quickly do people get acclimated to their new norm, right? And so that's for everyone, right, trying to get the adjustments and everyone trying to get acclimated and being better and saying, okay, who does what really well and how do we get them in the best position from coaches and the players' perspective. And so I think it's going to be key. Obviously, the first 10, 15 plays of the game are usually scripted. And once you kind of get past that, then you kind of see, okay, as everyone sets in, what's their strategy? What's the structure? What are they trying to do? And what do we need to defend? You know, early in the season, who wins the trenches, right? Like, who's going to, you know, take advantage of that? And the offensive and defensive lines, you know, impose their will. And who does a better job of that, especially at a neutral site? When you look at being here in Atlanta, it's not so neutral for Auburn. And so, you know, I think the fan base will show up. We'll have a little bit of motivation. Can that help these guys? But I love the idea of Alex Golish talking process, but more importantly, just the passion and the excitement he's bringing. Like we talked about in the offseason, this past offseason, I think this is the most guys from former classes that I've seen come back and be a part of the Auburn program. He's been intentional with that. Jairus McIntyre's impact. And so I think he's embraced everything Auburn. Let's just kind of see how those things translate and go into this first football game without being in the comfort of Auburn, you know, and our home stadium, right? And so, you know, if that bodes well, you know, I think good things are to come. And not to get ahead of ourselves, but, you know, I still don't think that he's seen the excitement around the Auburn football's fan base.
1: We got a lot more to get to from Ronnie, Jason at Stats Brew Pub near the College Football Hall of Fame. Lots more to get to from the press box here today. Just getting started on the first Tiger Tailgate show of the new season. Here is what's on the menu today, presented by Whataburger. Whataburger's got a big, delicious bite straight from the heart of Texas. The Bacon Wrangler. It is back, and it's available now. Texas-sized, juniorized, or chickenized for a limited time only at Whataburger. What a show. Sal Cannella scored the first touchdown for Auburn last time we were in this building. He is coming up on the show. Former head coach Gus Malzahn what's he going to do not coaching this year in college football? First time in a long time.
6: We'll find out.
1: We'll find out. Plus a one-on-one with Jarris McIntyre. David Epps, who's the CEO of Peach Bowl Inc., helping to put this game on. Butch Thompson's going to join us for game picks in the first hour today. And we could do a whole show on our friend, the late Paul Ellen. We will pay tribute to him a little later on during the Tiger Tailgate show as well. So much to come from Atlanta as we get ready for this incredibly exciting season opener between Auburn and Baylor. The Tiger Tailgate show continues in a moment.
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1: 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We're also live. It's Game Day Live on War Eagle Plus. Jason Campbell at Stats Brewpub. Just set the scene for us, Jason. What is it? What does it look like there? What's the scene of Auburn people gathering?
4: Oh, man, the scene is awesome. You know, I just did a mile walk from the orange deck over here, and I tell you what, man, I saw a lot of Auburn fans at the Home Depot yard. I saw a lot of Auburn fans at the Signa Hotel and the Omni Hotel and here in Stats, man. It is extremely packed with a bunch of Auburn people ready to rock and roll and give a roar today when the Tigers score.
1: Love it. What was the highlight of your offseason, Jason?
4: Man, the highlight of my offseason was going to tour the Biltmore. Didn't know it was 175,000 square feet. And also going to the winery there. So I got a chance to get a lot of walking in and do some wine tasting. But I would probably say the biggest highlight is, Andy going to the Hall of Fame. And then myself got a chance to get inducted to the Alabama Sports Hall of Fame this past summer. So that was a real treat.
1: How many square feet is the Biltmore?
4: 175,000 square feet.
1: 175K. I was just about to say, it's kind of like your garage then.
4: You know, if you put you and Andy house together, you know, you got to build more.
1: I'm going to stop right there. Okay, we got a lot more to get to. Thank you, Jason. Are you guys, like, signing stuff? Are you taking pictures?
4: Taking pictures. I'm seeing people eat pretzels, a couple of, burger bites and pork bites. But I've been watching my figures. Yeah. I don't know if I'm going to be able to touch it today, but we'll see.
1: And there it is, food mentioned within the first two-minute drill. Stay with us, Sal Canella next. This is the Auburn Sports Network.
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1: Hey, welcome back to the Tiger Tailgate Show. Joining us now on the phone is Sal Canella. He scored Auburn's first touchdown of the 2018 matchup here in Atlanta against Washington. And Sal, welcome in. Appreciate you being with us here on this game day. Very exciting day.
24: Yeah, no doubt. Exciting, man. Happy to be here. Appreciate y'all having me.
1: Let's go back to your memories of that game in 2018 and opening the season here. And you'd played two games in a row to end the last season in this building, and then you opened it up with a big top 25 matchup. What do you remember about it?
24: Yeah, I remember kind of just like what you said. We had finished the 2017 season not on the, you know, the note that we wanted. You know, we lost in the SEC championship and then lost in our bowl game in the Peach Bowl. So, you know, going into that, it was kind of like, all right, like, let's show, you know, Atlanta, let's show our fans that this isn't like a, you know, like a cursed stadium by any means. Like, let's come out strong. Let's do what we're supposed to do, and you know, it's a new season, so let's kick it off right, and we definitely did.
25: In position, this Jason played at Auburn as well. Man, you know, you're a guy that can made an impact in that offense, and you know, Auburn over the years, you know, a tight end hasn't been that much involved in the offense, but this year I think we will get back to that in Coach Golish's offense. They like to move the ball around a lot.

0: different places. How important is it for the tight end and quarterback when you think about being that possession receiver, as well as having to sometimes stay in and block, but knowing that you got to sneak out in the flat sometimes, you got to have that time clock in your head as well to let me leak out and be his safety valve?
1: Sal, you still, could you pick that up, Sal?
2: Just barely, honestly.
1: All right. I think Jason was asking just about the role of the tight end and being versatile. And, you know, sometimes you're a safety valve and sometimes you're the main target.
2: Right.
1: And it's a role where your athleticism has to be pretty versatile.
2: Uh-huh. No doubt. Yeah, absolutely. Like you said, it's one of those roles where you almost have to know second most to the quarterback. You know, you got to know the run game, pass game, protection. Route tree, you know, you got no coverages, routes based on the coverage. So it's definitely a role where you get comfortable with the quarterback. You are that, you know, that safety valve, that you are his little backbone that he can rely on when stuff isn't working, or you don't have to create that much separation because you can use your body and leverage to get open. So having a good set of tight ends that are versatile, that can do a little bit of everything, is, I think, key in offenses nowadays.
0: Sal, what's going on? This is Ronnie Brown. I'm gonna call you Mr. Fashion. I've gotten the opportunity to watch you, man.
2: Okay.
0: It's been an honor watching you with your fashion sense, man. What's the inspiration behind that?
2: Honestly, man, it started. I'd say I got inspired by being fashionable since I was younger. You know, my mom was always into just clothes and just looking nice, and I think that kind of just rubbed off onto me. And as the years went on, I always knew I loved football. And I love clothes, and I was like, man, going to Auburn, they got a great fashion program there, got a great football program. You know, I could kind of do both things I love. So it's just one of those things where it's just kind of in me, you know. I don't know when it started, but I felt like it's always just been me.
1: Well, that may, Sal, answer the next question then. Was that part of the draw to Auburn? What was it about the, you know, the offense or the culture that ultimately, you know, led you to decide that Auburn was the place for you?
2: Yeah, I mean, honestly, the decision was strictly based on football. The school, everything is obviously very, you know, well accomplished and everything. But I think for me, it was, you know, growing up, it was always like, man, the best conference in the world in college football is the SEC. And that was my goal, to always get into the SEC coming out of Scottsdale Community College. You know, I had some other D1 offers, but I could have, instead of playing the whole season, I could have, you know, just left after my graduate year. But I knew I wanted to play and get to an SEC school. And then when Auburn went to Cullen and I went to visit and I seen the culture, the program, how serious the coaches, the state took it, you know, that was kind of everything I dreamed of. So it was kind of a no-brainer.
0: Yeah, Sal, you think about, you know, playing offense and, you know, now your former coach is retired. You think Coach Gus is going to be able to control himself not being out there coaching us on someone's sideline this year?
2: His skin's definitely going to be itching a little bit. I'll tell you that much. You know, he might not admit it, but I'm sure it's bittersweet. You know, it's probably, for him, it's probably like, yeah, you know, he's relived a lot of those emotions, those memories, those great accomplishments he's had. So part of him definitely is going to wish he was out there. But then there's definitely a part of him that is going to enjoy watching it from a different point of view, you know, and not being so invested into it and be able to be more of, you know, a fan to it and just, you know, enjoy the show.
0: Yeah. And now my follow-up question, you know, we've talked a little bit of fashion. Mm-hmm. Which led us into, like Brad said, talking about that transition, you know, into why you chose Auburn. You know, as a young man who came into Auburn, you embraced everything that Auburn was, you know, loved your attitude, your approach to the football. What would be your advice to a young man like Byron Brown who's coming into Auburn, you know, one, as a quarterback, but then two, just embracing what Auburn is, the fan base? Like, what would be your advice to him?
2: Man, that was a great question. I would say, you know, Don't forget where the love of the game came from, you know, especially in college football. You know, there's a lot of pressure, you know, just what comes with it. But being able to kind of fall back on, like, your foundation.

0: I just last season I was with the Browns, and since then I got released in OTA. So I've just been training out here in Scottsdale, Arizona. It's where I live now. Just training, starting a few businesses, still staying in the clothing industry, just creative spaces and whatnot with me and my lady. So, yeah, man, we're just living life, training, still playing football, and just waiting on that next opportunity.
1: All right. Well, look, there's got to be a temporary restraining order somewhere that we could find for you if you ever wanted to put the pads back on here again. No, I know that's I know that's in the past, but
0: that's crazy. I don't know. I don't even know. I'll be curious if I qualify for that.
1: Oh, listen, this day and age, I'm sure we could figure something out. Great to hear from you. Great to talk to you. Thank you so much for being a part of our tailgate show today, and hope you enjoy the game with everybody else. War Eagle.
0: Yeah, no doubt. War Eagle. I appreciate you guys. Hope to talk to you soon.
1: Absolutely. Have a great day. Sal Cannella joining us here on the Tiger Tailgate Show. 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Gus Malzahn coming your way in 6 minutes as the Tiger Tailgate Show continues in a moment.
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1: All right, let's go to Ronnie Brown at Stats Brew Pub and talk about the running game. Alex Golish, in his introductory press conference, wanted to run the ball so much everybody was dehydrated at the end of it. So Ronnie is a running back. To hear that dedication to the running game, what does that do for you as a guy who played the position at a high level?
7: One, it's exciting, right? You know, as a young man, that knowing that you're the central focus of the offensive scheme and strategy, you know, you get a little excited about it. But then just from a strategy standpoint, as a player, you know you don't have to do too much on every run when you know there are going to be opportunities. And you talk about the depth of this backfield, you know, with Jeremiah Cobb, Omar Mabson, Bryson Washington, you know, all the group of guys. You know, it's a running back by committee approach, this kind of transition football over the last few years. And so I'm excited about those guys being fresh and, you know, hopefully Jeremiah Cobb getting an opportunity to break one later in the second half.
1: How do you expect to see the breakdown? I mean, they're playing in a pace offense, so guys aren't going to be running on and off the field, changing out after every play. About 30 seconds or so. Just what do you expect from the rotation today of those guys?
7: Yeah, I think just the fresh guy, you know, gets an opportunity. You start off with Jeremiah Cobb, but then, you know, you mix in and out. You may have series that they'll go in. Cadillac and myself, we did something like that. You may go a series, I go a series, right? And then if a guy gets fatigued, we get it rolling, then let's keep him in, and then

0: If we change out, then Coach Larry Porter will do a good job of doing so.
1: A lot of experience on that coaching staff, a lot of experience in the room. Thank you very much, Ronnie, for that two-minute drill from Stats Brew Pub near Home Depot. By the way, Chase Fralick and Bub Terrell are also at Stats Brew Pub today as well. Speaking of running backs, statistically, according to Game Snaps, Games Played, most experienced running back room in all of college football. Gus Malzahn in 2 minutes. This is the Auburn Sports.
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1: Back on the Tiger Tailgate Show, it is Auburn and Baylor from Atlanta. And joining us now, former Auburn head coach Gus Malzahn. If you look at the top 10 offenses in Auburn football history, Coach Malzahn was on the staff either as head coach or offensive coordinator for 7 of those top 10. And he joins us now. Coach, welcome. War Eagle to you.
11: Hey, War Eagle, guys.
12: Gus, what is life like for you now? I mean, for the first time in I don't know how many years, you're not going to be on the sideline today. You're not getting ready as a coordinator, as a head coach for a college football game.
11: Yeah, there's no doubt. It does feel a little different. Feels a little weird, but it was kind of fun getting up today and just kind of watching college game day without the stress and just kind of looking forward to watching some good games today.
1: All right, we have Jason as well from a different location in Atlanta. Yeah, Jason, you want to jump in here?
13: They finally let me in. You know, I'm part of the party right now. But Coach Malzahn, I just saw Coach Butch Thompson walk by here, and you know, he looked at me and got all these sandwiches over here. And I asked him, was watching his figure, and he kind of gave me a side eye a little bit. But I know you're one of those guys that loves golf and you know, enjoy life a little bit. I saw you and your wife was on a great trip this summer. Just talk about life being outside of the sport. Basically,
11: yeah.
13: Your first offseason.
11: It's been a little different, but it's been a good different. I mean, I've been able to really just catch up with the family and been able to talk to, you know, some of my old coaches around the country and that got kind of getting the football fixed with that. And then Coach Golish has been great to me. I went out and watched a practice in the spring, and then I watched one about a week ago, and, man, it felt really good. And you know, it's really excited to watch Tigers play today.
1: Talk about coaching in this building, because I mean, whether it was the SEC championship game or this kickoff game against Washington 8 years ago, preparing for a matchup like this against a Power Four opponent, just what the dynamic of getting ready for a game in a neutral place like this against a good team.
11: Yeah, well, first of all, it's like a home game for us. I mean, you know, in Atlanta, I mean,

0: The fans always showed up, and you know, against Washington it was probably 80-20. I'm sure it'll be similar today, so that's good. And you know, I think the first game, you just always got to be prepared for the what ifs, because work all offseason on, you know, their defense and their offense, and you know it inside and out. Well, you get through the first quarter and they're showing different looks, and you got to adjust and everything that goes with that. And so, you know, I think that's the big thing, especially now that, you know, most teams have 30, 40, 50 new players. So that adjustments in the first quarter is going to be big.
1: Gus, talk just a little bit more about that and how quickly you made adjustments in games, whether you were the play caller or whether you were the head coach. I mean, just that process of having to make adjustments, and especially in game one when you may have to make adjustments quicker than you typically would.
0: That's exactly right. You know, the thing that I was, you know, talking to Alex about last week, and I'm just excited that, you know, he's got his quarterback with him, and I think that's a huge advantage. Got his receivers that he had, you know, the past few years, because they're going to have to make adjustments. You know, Dave Aranda's a great defensive coach, and it's kind of one of those deals like, is it going to be his defense or is it going to be the Kansas State defensive coordinator, you know, if they just hired, which is really good too, and just getting that feel. And, you know, you're gathering information the first few series. Yep, they're playing like we thought. Nope, they're doing things different. And the fact that, you know, he's got his quarterback with him, I think that's going to be a big advantage, you know, to make those adjustments that you need to carry it on to the second quarter.
2: Coach, when you think about, you know, you kind of initiated the fast-paced offense that puts pressure on a lot of defenses. You know, coming into this season, Coach Golish is on that similar platform now. He loves to run, puts pressure on defenses by how fast they go. But how important is the pace? And are there ever times that you say, okay, we may need to slow it down a little bit in the game while still trying to keep somewhat of a pace enough to put enough pressure on defense to make them have to think and not be able to react or put up certain blitz packages, because you're neutralizing a lot of that because they got to worry about how fast you guys are going?
0: Yeah, that's a great point, Jason. You're exactly right. I mean, I think that's who we are. I mean, that's who they are. I mean, you know, playing fast, that's the way he's programmed, you know, his players, that's going to be an advantage. But there will be times you're going to have to slow it down in certain times to get, you know, to get adjusted to things. But, you know, I'm excited to watch him play fast, and I'm excited to watch him run the football. I just really feel really good about the run game. I know Coach Porter, I mean, he feels great about his running backs. And you know, just watching the offensive line, I mean, we passed the eye test. And so I'm really excited about watching him playing fast and running that football.
3: Gus Malzahn, our guest on the Tiger Tailgate Show. I want to talk more about that offensive line. The center is back. And as important as it is to have the returning quarterback and the returning wide receivers that know the offense, man, that center's got to know the scheme. And especially if you want to play fast and physical and run the ball downhill the way they do, just how important was it for you when you would have a guy come back at that position who knew what he was doing, knew what the rest of the line was supposed to be doing?
0: Oh, yeah. It's almost as critical as your quarterback. I mean, he's going to be making the calls. He's going to be directing things as they go. You know, the center's going to be up there, you know, having to make the adjustments and having to do it playing fast. And so I think that's a great advantage, too. And, you know, just watching him the times I did, I was real impressed.
1: Gus, I can remember a couple times when you were calling the plays and the offense was in high motion that we saw an opponent just call a timeout just to get its breath. Was there couldn't have been a better compliment to your offense than another team calling a timeout just to catch its breath. Am I correct?
0: Yeah, Andy, you're exactly right. I mean, that's when you're at your best. I mean, when you're moving the football and they're tired and they need to take a timeout, I mean, it just gives your whole sideline a shot in the arm, you know, coaching staff, players, everything that goes with it. And yeah, that's when things are going really good.
2: Coach Byron is a big quarterback. You know, you coached one, you had Cam Newton, you also had Nick Marshall, a guy that was very elusive as well. When you got a guy that big and a guy that can run, and you know, you also have good backs when you talk about Jeremiah Cobb and Omar Mapson and those guys, but how much do you go into your game planning of, I got a big quarterback, I can utilize him in the run game? Because I know a lot of times safeties rather hit some of those running backs than hit some of these big guys like Byron coming through. But how much in your mindset are you thinking of utilizing a guy like that in the run game, but also protecting him because he's such a valuable asset to your offense?
0: Yeah, I, you know, Jason, he's played a lot of football, and, you know, I watched him a few times last year. We had some common opponents, and, you know, he did a pretty good job of taking care of himself as much as he ran it. And, you know, when I got a chance to meet him in the spring, God, he's big. Like, I didn't realize he was that big, and he's a real imposing figure. And, you know, he's played a lot of football. He's experienced, and so I expect him to be, you know, a runner today and all season, really. But I think he's played enough football when he knows to get down, and you know, he's athletic enough not to take those big hits, too.
3: Such a good coach, and I'll tell you, pretty good in this media setting, too. I mean, this has been outstanding. Gus Malzahn, thank you very much. Enjoy the day today, and we appreciate your time. War Eagle.
0: War Eagle. Yeah, thanks for having me, guys. War Eagle.
1: War Eagle.
3: That's it. Former Auburn head coach, national championship offensive coordinator, Gus Malzahn, enjoying the day today. First time not coaching in college football in 20 years. Go back to the high school ranks, and it's even longer than that. We appreciate him being with us today. Well, the Tiger Walk is going to happen in 5 minutes.
1: Five?
3: They do it a little earlier this year. It's right. 2.5 hours before kickoff.
1: And that will be the same thing at Auburn as well.
3: Yes, it will. Yeah. Yep. 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
3: Voice of the Tigers, Andy Burcham, with us on this two-minute drill. Andy, what was the highlight of your summer?
1: Spending some time with my wife, just getting away.
3: Really? Yeah. No, that's because your year started now, and it's going to end whenever baseball ends.
1: Hopefully with a long run into Omaha, yeah.
3: Yeah. We were talking before, I think so much happened in the offseason that it made the offseason go by really quickly.
1: Jan and I talked about that, just how quick this summer went. And yet, it seemed like to get to this point right now, you and I at Mercedes-Benz, yeah, looking down on this field, it took forever to get here, finally.
3: The month of August especially, there are just so many positive things. From the seemingly insignificant to the team picture, like from the team picture and how crisp and clean it was, to things like Victory Day this past Sunday, things that do make a difference. They make an impact. There was a lot going on with this staff in August.
1: They had done the Victory Day at USF and brought it to Auburn, and it was about 50 kids, young people that were part of that day, both men and women and boys and girls, and just how the Auburn team reacted with them, interacted with them, and just the day
3: yeah.
1: that they had at Jordan-Hare Stadium will be a lasting memory for everyone that was involved in that.

0: from the seemingly insignificant to the obviously very significant. 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He's at Stats Brew Pub as well. That's coming your way after these words from your local stations. 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
1: 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They are timeless, relevant, and needed in our world today. I believe in education, which gives me the knowledge to work wisely and trains my mind and my hands to work skillfully. And because Auburn men and women believe in these things, I believe in Auburn and love it.
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0: Back at the Tiger Tailgate Show, and the MVP of this next segment is going to be Quinn Brekeen in our Skyview studios, because we got all five coming up on the microphone this time with Andy Burcham, Jason Campbell, Ronnie Brown, and we welcome in head baseball coach Butch Thompson live from Stats Brew Pub across the way. Coach, welcome. War Eagle, what about this turnout today?
14: War Eagle, how about all these Auburn fans here taking over Atlanta? How about that? And then I hate I'm not with y'all, but I'm with a couple of ball players up in here. We're having a good time. Yeah.
0: Well, and I think you brought a couple over there with you, because don't you have Chase and Bub over there at Stats Brew Pub today,
14: I
0: too?
14: I haven't seen them yet, but I'm looking for them. They're here somewhere.
15: They're running from you.
14: Oh, they're right behind us.
15: Scary thing, we can go work out or something.
0: All right. Jason was not the winner of our picks last year, but Jason, are you ready for this year? Are you ready to make a big bounce back
15: year,
0: this year?
15: New beginnings. I'm always ready.
16: New colors.
0: Yeah, we're ready.
15: No cheating this year. You know, we're going to actually keep up with it this year.
0: I've got the sheet ready. Ronnie, are you, like, amped up? Are you ready to go? Are you fired up?
17: I stay ready, so I don't have to get ready.
0: Oh, thank you. Thank you very much. He's the thermostat, not the thermometer.
16: Right.
0: All right. Andy, are you ready to defend your title?
16: I am. Let's go.
0: All right.
16: Let's go.
0: Let's get into it. 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The Guthrie's game picks start now with Clemson at LSU. We'll start with the big lightning rod here. And a lot of distractions around this game. Andy, we'll get your pick first. Clemson, LSU.
16: I think this game, of course, is in Baton Rouge tonight. I think LSU has the superior talent, in spite of all of the distractions of the last week or so, and especially the last couple of days. LSU finds a way to win this ballgame.
0: Very good. Jason, we'll go with you next.
15: Well, if you feel like you got to add NFL players to your roster, that means you're not too confident in the roster that you have, right, Ronnie?
17: But you would think.
15: Right? Lane Kiffin loves, you know, being in chaos, and he thrives off of it. I wouldn't be so shocked if Clemson walks into Death Valley tonight and lose by three. So, I just got to go with LSU because I just think their defense, Blake Baker, keeping him, I think, you know, didn't give up more than 20 points a game last year, average. You know, it's hard to defeat that. He got the crowd noise behind him. I have to give the edge to LSU.
0: All right, Jason's going with LSU. Ronnie, what about you?
17: You know what? In spite of all the noise, some people just have, like Andy said, the superior talent. LSU's a superior team. You know, Clemson's been struggling as of late. They go into Death Valley. I think it's a hard place to win down there. Again, in spite of all of Lane's shenanigans, LSU wins this game.
0: All right, Coach Thompson, the floor is yours.
14: Yeah, everybody knows I don't even know what I'm talking about before I say what I'm going to say, but I love the consistency of Clemson, their program and everything. I've admired it for years. You use the word chaos, and that's one of the words that I thought about because LSU has 65% of their players are new and a new coach, but I think that whole deal loves chaos. I think it's going not going to change till the third quarter. I think it's going to be a game through halftime, and then I think LSU being a 10.5-point favorite, I think they're going to pull out late just because of talent. I think we'll wind up making the difference and playing at LSU's Death Valley.
0: Well, that was a really sound pick.
16: Sure was.
0: I mean, that was researched and logical. And
16: it's a Hall of Fame pick.
0: You're exactly right about that, by the way. All right, so everybody's picking LSU. Let's go now to UCLA and Cal from the game everybody's going to be watching to UCLA and Cal. Coach, let's start with you on this one.
14: Yeah, who knows?
16: Well put.
14: My research... Research was like UCLA is favored by a little bit. The game's in Berkeley, though, so Cal's home game, and they do have the returning quarterback. I keep looking at that with my limited knowledge, who has the returning quarterback, because both coaches, I think, are first-year head coaches. So, man, I will absolutely still think that I'm going to give Cal the edge because I think both defenses stink, and I think it's going to be about a 40-38 ball game, but I think Cal's going to win it with the returning quarterback.
0: Love it. Really good. Again, very logical pick. Ronnie, what about you?
17: You know what? I haven't done any research on this game.
14: I got it on my phone here.
17: You know, UCLA is the favorite, 2.5 points, I think.
16: Got
17: and
16: Google.
17: So, yeah, everyone has Google. So, I think early in the season, too, these odds are pretty within range. I know a few people that go to Vegas this weekend and try to win a little bit, but I'm going to go with UCLA. I'm going to go with the guys that have kind of done a little bit more research than myself.
0: All right, very good. Jason, what about you?
15: Well, I would have to say this. I lived in Cal Berkeley 2 years, you know, became a little bit of a wine connoisseur, you know what I'm saying, Coach? But South L.A. and Northern L.A., I mean, Northern California is two different places. You know, UCLA got the great weather. They got the beaches. You know, Northern California gets a little cold at this time of the year. So I just think, you know, UCLA going to roll in there thinking it's going to be a cool 80-degree summer night. And all of a sudden, they're going to get stuck with 55 in Northern California. And I think I'm going to get an edge to Cal at home. Even though UCLA has a returning starter as well, the transfer from Tennessee, probably a little bit more comfortable this year in the offense, but I still think Cal gets this one at home tonight in the upset.
0: Boy, Walt Whitman could never be so eloquent. Andy, what do you say?
16: They have. This is going to be one of their biggest crowds ever, especially the students there at Cal Berkeley.
0: Yep.
16: Strawberry Hill will be going,
0: yep.
16: If you know what I'm talking about.
0: Sure.
16: I'll go with Cal at home. I'm going with my baseball coach. I'm going with Cal.
0: All right, I will go with UCLA on this one. And I think we should be down to under a minute to go in the segment.
16: Quick.
0: I'm not sure. But,
16: so quick.
0: So Louisville and Ole Miss. Andy, let's start with you.
16: Ole Miss at home.
0: All right, Coach.
14: Ole Miss, two ranked teams in this deal. But
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0: 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Army leads Bryant 31-3. James Madison over Liberty 10-3 as they play late in the first half. Early second quarter score out of Columbus, number one Ohio State, shutting out Ball State 21-0. And it's the Air Force with an early 7-0 lead over Duquesne, and they're late in the first quarter in that matchup. When we come back, we'll begin the second hour of the Tiger Tailgate Show. We'll reset the storylines, talk about the matchups. Auburn is on the field here in Atlanta, forming a circle around the midfield logo. We'll talk more about it in just 2 minutes when we come back. It's the season opener for the Auburn Tigers against the Baylor Bears. This is the Auburn Sport.
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0: This is the Auburn Sports Network, and it's time for another hour of the Tiger Tailgate Show, presented by Kaneka Sausage. 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
1: Live from Atlanta, the Auburn Tigers have met at the 50, and now they're headed back into the locker room. The Auburn cheerleaders creating a walkway for them to head up back up the tunnel and continue their preparations. Just a few guys for Baylor starting to make their way onto the field here as well. And Auburn and Baylor will get things kicked off at 2:45 Central. 2:45 Central, so 2 hours and 14 minutes from now. I'm Brad Law in Atlanta. We have Ronnie Brown and Jason Campbell at Stats Brew Pub, just down the road a bit, about a half mile from the stadium near the College Football Hall of Fame. And guys, as we start this next hour of the Tiger Tailgate Show, we kind of reset some of the storylines here. Let's talk about Auburn's defense. DJ Durkin comes back as the defensive coordinator. Xavier Atkins is Auburn's first returning All-American on defense since Tracy Rocker in the 80s. This is a linebacking corps specifically that is pretty loaded as we get ready to start the season.
2: Yeah, when you look at it, man, I think one, a key thing that I think is overlooked probably a little bit, not as much, we talk about it, but retention of DJ Durkin, like, I think that goes a long way, especially like with the way that he's run the defense, the flack that they gave the offense this offseason. I mean, when I went and watched practice, guys are moving, guys are blitzing, guys are doing all of these things, and I think that becomes a part of, you know, today's strategy. Like, when you look at that, I love the consistency of the core of Auburn, right? When you talk about, you know, Alex Golis, Joel Gordon, and Byron Brown, right? Like, I think that really matters because you get into it and you got Dave Aranda, you got that staff, but you got DJ Lag. There's not as much consistency, and I think that's going to be a key factor in this game when you look at what DJ Durkin does and the issues that he causes with the way that he runs his defense.
3: Yeah, when you think about and this Jason, linebacker core, you think about his lead with Xavier Atkins, right? The All-American, you know, the first returning All-American since Tracy Rocker back in the day. So you talk about a guy that can run sideline to sideline, has had an offseason now to even learn more of the playbook. People don't know that last season was his first year here, and he was able to do all those things he did a year ago in DJ's defense. Now you look at him in year two of DJ's defense, and I talked to him, sat down with him about 3.5 weeks ago, and he said, man, I'm glad I stayed at Auburn because now I know more of the defense. I'm not just out there just, you know, winging it, but I actually know where I'm supposed to be, when I'm supposed to be there, and he's able to help the younger guy. You talk about Bryce Diaz, Elijah Melendez, getting DeMarcus Riddick back healthy. You're talking about a young linebacker core still, but very, very talented. And I think today, if you have Chris Murray on the edge and you got, you know, Jared Smith and, you know, and Womack coming off the edge, those guys, if they can cause some problems creating one-on-one blocks on the outside and allow those linebackers to flow, it could be a long day for Baylor.
1: And as good as Atkins, and he is, he's elite, he's an All-American, so he's proven it. Elijah Melendez is one of the captains for this game. His offseason work has been spectacular. The versatility of Diaz, the you know, the athleticism.

0: and the experience of Riddick. Guys, this may be one of the best line. I mean, I think you can make the argument, and it's not a stretch, that this is one of the best linebacking corps in all the country.
1: Yeah, and when you talk about just their ability, like athletically, this is a group that can run sideline to sideline, and the way that this game has changed over the years, like I think that's one of the key factors to playing the linebacker position. And then doing it with the physicality, right? Like it's not the old school bruiser situation. You just got to get a guy down. But being in the right position and being able to move and go from sideline to sideline causes a lot of problems, especially when you talk about, you know, Xavier Atkins, his ability to rush the passer, impact the passing game there. And then you talk about the guys on the outside being able to get in those passing lanes. I think that helps your defense a lot.
2: Yeah, you talk about a guy, Xavier Atkins, too, that almost averaged 10, almost had 10 sacks a year ago. He still talks about the one that got away because of a penalty in a game that would have gave him 10 sacks on the season. That's from a linebacker position. That tells you that they, you know, the guy, he's fast. Like, you know, you got to know where he's at all times. And I'm sure Baylor's probably going to red dot him and say, hey, you got to know where this guy is and where he lines up immediately each snap. Because he, you know, he plays with so much effort. A lot of his plays is not just assignment football. A lot of the plays he makes is just effort. And so I'm looking forward to seeing how he does today, as well as our corners, because you got a transfer corner in Jordan from UCLA. You got Pleasant, who was here a year ago, and now getting his opportunity to start at corner. And then you got a couple guys as transfers as well. So I'm interested to see how the secondary looks today against an offense that put up 31 points a game last year with Baylor.
0: Yeah, and it's the same offensive coordinator in Jake Spavital. He's back. It should look a whole lot different. Ronnie, talk about tackling this running back for them, who's 6'2", Pendergrass, 6'2", 225. This isn't a, you know, a slippery kind of a quick-cut running back. This is a bruiser. And in this system, you know, Lagway can be a physical runner. He's not going to have a ton of yards in his career, but he can make some plays with his feet. But the challenge for the safeties, the linebackers, those defensive linemen against big physical running backs for Baylor.
1: Yeah, when you talk about Dawson Pendergrass, one, he's coming in off an injury. But when you look at it, right, like, you know, when you want a guy early in the season, you want him to get vertical, right? Like, you want to get those yards. You don't want much wasted time in the backfield. And he's one of those guys. The thing that I think votes Auburn's favor, physicality, is going directly downhill, like, right? And being able to get those guys, those fast linebackers flowing, get the defensive line into that. And so not having to worry about a guy who's really shifty can make guys miss, worrying about cutback lanes. And so I think that'll help. And if Auburn does what we expect them to do in terms of swarming to the ball, the way that DJ Durkin has kind of put in their mind as a defense and swarming, you know, I think that bruiser mentality from Pendergrass actually goes in the favor of Auburn. As long as they tackle, again, that's one of the challenges early in the season, is not missing tackles, being fundamentally sound. But if they can get him on the ground, get to him quickly, not allow him to pick up the speed and pick up a little bit of that momentum as a running back, that gets frustrating, especially when you got guys that are tackling you from all kind of angles. And, you know, it's a lot of group tackling. I love the one-on-one situation as a bruising running back. But when you got guys and it's multiple guys hitting you, that gets a little frustrating.
0: Yeah, and the backup, too, is Caden Knighton. He scored against Auburn last year. He's 5'11", 209. So this is not a little guy. They're both coming with some physicality. And, Jason, that's why those guys up front, Dallas Walker, Cody Sigler, Malik Autry, Jordan Crawford, Buddy Mathis, you need those guys to be physical, push that middle of that offensive line back a little bit today.
2: Yeah, you're talking about Walker, you know, the guy that we was able to retain back before the, you know, spring ball got started. Getting him back was huge. And you talk about Cody Sigler. Like, this guy, like, if you ever want to find a hard-nosed football player that just loves ball, you know, just look at Cody Sigler. Like, this guy, you know, he was at West Alabama, then he ended up at Arkansas State, and now he's here at Auburn. But the last player we got from Arkansas State that played at Auburn was Keyron Crawford. And everyone knows the big type of player, the player that he was for this program defensively. So I like our guys up front. I like the fact that Malik Autry is getting better. I like the fact that Jordan Crawford is getting better. So we have guys that they picked up, you know, even in the portal. But those high school guys that was redshirted a year ago or just had small opportunity to play a year ago, now get a chance to come into this game. The first game is always hard to tackle in open space. And the reason why is you're going to find out which team did more hitting in fall camp to get ready for this game, because it's hard to, and during those scrimmages, it's about the only time you get a chance to do that. But see which team tackles better today in open space.
0: All right, more to come from Stats Brew Pub and the booth here in Atlanta. Got a one-on-one conversation with Jarris McIntyre later here in the Tiger Tailgate Show. We will also pay tribute to the late Paul Ellen, our dear friend and a massive part of this network for the last 40-plus years. That is coming up later. David Epps also going to be with us, CEO of Peach Bowl Incorporated. He'll talk about putting this game together and everything to expect in and around this matchup today. So really excited to bring you the next hour on the Tiger Tailgate Show. 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
3: This look around Auburn athletics is brought to you by Auburn Bank, champions of you. Auburn soccer won its penultimate non-conference game of the season over UAB 1-0 in Birmingham on Thursday night. From WEGL's Auburn Soccer postgame show, head coach James Armstrong recaps the victory.
4: Hard fought is exactly right. 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I mean, we gave everything. We left it on the field, and, you know, another win, a clean sheet, we'll definitely take it.
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3: 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Auburn returns home on Friday to begin SEC play against Alabama at 6:30. 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Individually, freshman Faith Chellingat claimed gold in her first career race, while senior Max Harden won his first career cross country race after finishing in second at the same race his freshman and junior seasons. Up next for the Tigers is another in-state race at the Southern Showcase in Huntsville at the John Hunt Cross Country Running Park on September 18th, beginning at 7:30 a.m. Central. This look around Auburn athletics has been brought to you by Auburn Bank, champions of you.
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0: All right, Brad Law and Jason Campbell on this two-minute drill. Jason, let's talk about both quarterbacks. Auburn fans obviously are very aware of Byron Brown, and they know his strengths. DJ Lagway, 6'3", 239. He's played a pretty good bit of football, too. How are these two quarterbacks similar? How are they different?
2: You talk about two quarterbacks. One, they're both big in size. You talk about both 6'3". You talk about Byron, about 245, and DJ just about 6 pounds off at 239. But both guys have Byron has more experience, but DJ Lagway got a lot of experience last year as being a starter for Florida in this conference. So I like both of these guys. I think DJ Lagway has a big arm, so Auburn's got to be ready for the deep ball today in the secondary. But then you talk about Byron, he's a guy that he's big and running, and, you know, people don't really know, but he can throw the ball as well down the field and pretty accurately to his guys, which he'd be on the same page where they play together at South Florida. So I like the matchup with these two kids today, going at it toe-to-toe. Both are dual-threat quarterbacks. I think Byron may be a little bit stronger as a runner than Lagway, but he still can get away from where you let him.
0: One of the guys who made plays for Baylor last year was their tight end, Michael Trigg. He's gone. Tony Livingston came to Baylor with DJ Lagway. 6'6", 258, a senior from Tampa. Auburn's got to be mindful of the tight end today.
2: Yeah, definitely got to be mindful of the tight end. So that lies on the court, that lies on the safeties, and it lies on the linebackers to know where these tight ends are at all times, especially they can run the ball with Pendergrass, and you got to be able to put hard play action. You got to be able to get back and know where the tight end is on his routes.
0: All right, going to be watching those and many more matchups as we go throughout. Well, it's been a busy offseason for Jarris McIntyre. We'll talk to him about it on the other side of this timeout. This is the Auburn Sports Network.
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0: Welcome back to Atlanta. 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Jarris McIntyre, standout receiver for the Tigers in the early part of the 2000s. He was hired in the offseason as the director of high school and alumni relations, and he has been working hard. Andy Burcham caught up earlier this week with Jarris McIntyre.
18: For a guy that played here and now works here on this staff, what is this first game day like for Jarris McIntyre?
19: Yeah, it's going to be pretty exciting. Had a long camp. Been working our butts off for this day, but it's going to be exciting to be back around Auburn football and on the sideline of being able to watch Auburn football. So I'm super, super excited and ready to go do what we got to do.
18: You brought a lot of former players and families back a couple weeks ago. Boy, I've talked to a couple just how much that meant to them. How much did it mean to you guys to and you're one of them, I mean, to bring those guys back and to be highlighted at a Saturday practice?
19: Yeah, it was awesome. It's honestly a blessing. It was so great to see so many guys back, to be able to see the new era of Auburn football with Coach Goldish has going on, with the elite staff that we have. It was just a really, really great day. My father, who played here, was able to come up. Him and my mother came up, and a lot of his teammates from the 70s and a lot of guys from the 80s, 90s, 2000s, the 10s, even some from the 60s, I think. So it was a really, really, a great event, and I just want to continue to build it and have as many guys back as possible, because I think that's what, they laid the foundation for Auburn football, and I just want to keep it going.
18: And that is something that is a point of emphasis for this team, this staff, and certainly for you in this role.
19: Yeah, that's the, that's my job, really, to get them here, to let them, like I said, feel the love, for them to meet these current players, these current coaches, and just be a part of the program. And I think I'm going to continue, like I said, I'm going to continue to try to build on the role, and that's kind of always been the plan, and that's the vision for Coach Goldish. I mean, he really is serious about having these former players be involved and having them back and feeling the love from before. So that's what we're going to continue to try to do, and it's been a blessing, and I'm happy to be here.
18: What did Cedric

0: say about that day?
1: Yeah, he loved it. He loved it. And it gives him more of a reason to come back to Alabama. You know, he's from Montgomery and like played here, like I said, in the 70s. So he really, really enjoys seeing a lot of his teammates from those days, a lot of my former teammates that were here that he got to know over the years. And just to be able to be around Auburn football. I don't know, you know, how it was in the previous years, but I just want him to feel welcome. And he was really, really excited and happy to be back here. And, you know, he told me he's proud of me, so he doesn't usually say that, but he said that, so I guess I'm doing something decent.
0: He is, and you know, I don't think about Cedric in this role much, but he was one of the first African-American football players at Auburn, along with Tom Gossam and Owens, and that group of players. Is that something that he talks about very much with you?
1: It is, and it was something that he always spoke about. Rest in peace, Mitzi Jackson. He's passed away, but he just recently, a couple days ago. But he was one of the guys, him and Tom and Owens and some of the others, Reese McCall, a lot of the guys that he's named over the years with the integration of African-Americans in college football and in the SEC. It was a pretty big deal, and he's brought that up to me over and over and over again, just so that I, you know the importance of kind of what the foundation that he helped build, and I was able to, you know, grab it and keep going. But he was, and that was something kind of an interesting fact that maybe a lot of people, they may know, but they really don't, just because you don't think about it like that, because it is what it is. But he was, and he always brings it up, and he kind of lets me know about it, and you know, the struggles and the good and the bad and everything that came along with it. But he's happy that he was able to be here for those 4 years, play great football, meet a lot of great guys, black, white, purple, it didn't matter. So he's happy to see all those guys back and around and be able to tell old stories.
0: Take me back to Vanderbilt 2003, a loss to USC in the opener, a loss at Georgia Tech in the second game. Auburn's Rod Bramble hasn't called a touchdown for Auburn yet. It's your touchdown that is his first. You guys are synonymous. But take us through that play in Nashville, that touchdown, what leads to an Auburn win that day.
1: Yes, it was a great moment, another great moment that my senior year. Obviously, we were ranked pretty high in the preseason polls. Didn't come off to a great start, but that Vanderbilt game, you know, week three, it was an option route. Our guy Jason Campbell, that you work with closely now, threw a great ball, hit me right in the chest, bounced off, and went about 40 yards for it to the first touchdown of the season. And I always remember that moment because it was the first touchdown, and it was Ross's first touchdown call. I know you guys have been waiting. I'm sorry we made you wait that long, but it was a great moment, and it was something that I always will remember, and I would say one of my most memorable moments in my time here at Auburn.
0: I know you caught thousands and thousands of balls in practice. How often, though, did you work on that move after you made the catch on that play?
1: I think that was honestly a reaction. My running back instincts that I had from growing up was just able to never even worked on that. It was just me bouncing off of three or four tackles and taking it to the end zone. But I think that was more instinct and off-season training and the lower body, the power cleans and the squats from Coach Kevin Yoxel back in those days. I think all that helped me on that particular play.
0: Talk about your role in addition to the alumni, the work you're doing with the high schools and the coaches and those players.
1: Yeah, I'm also the director of high school relations, just building those relationships with the high school coaches. Obviously, they a lot of elite players in this state and through the country that we are recruiting, but just continuing to build those relationships with coaches in state and throughout the country is kind of what I'm continuing to do, and I'm really, really enjoying that side of it too, along with the alumni relations.
2: He's doing a great job. That's Jairus McIntyre, one-on-one with Andy Burcham a little bit earlier this week. All right, when we come back, we'll get a two-minute drill. And a little bit later on, our next full segment, we pay tribute to our friend, the late Paul Ellen. Stay with us. The Tiger Tailgate Show continues in a moment.
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3: Final chance to hear from the guys at Stats Brew Pub. We have Ronnie with us here. What a turnout it has been, and we appreciate everybody who's been a part of that party out at Stats Brew Pub. Ronnie, the next time we hear from you, it's going to be just a few minutes before kick. So what are your keys today for the Tigers in this opener?
4: Yeah, I think for the key is, you know, not turning the football over and controlling the trenches, right? Like, whoever wins that, the line of scrimmage, you know, taking the pressure off of it, I think that's going to be the key to victory. Whoever does that the best, whoever rushes the ball better, I think that gives them the opportunity to be successful. And it takes a lot of pressure off of the line. You know, a lot of times that new line, it takes a while for them to get acclimated and get used to playing together. And that's the most important part of the group, of being on the same page. And so I think if you do that, limit the mistakes, control the trenches, you know, have a couple big plays, limit big plays on the defensive side, I think that gives you an opportunity to be successful.
3: Baylor has one returning starter at his same position on the offensive line. So on the other side, that push from the Auburn defensive front against all those new guys who are trying to come together and gel and play in their first game together, that could be another key. Auburn really dominated the line of scrimmage in this game last year on both sides, and they'll want to do it again today.
4: Absolutely. That'll be the key.
3: Yeah. All right. We'll let you guys start making your way to the stadium. Appreciate those insights. And how about just another shout out to the crowd there, Ronnie, and what a great turnout today.
4: No, absolutely. Thank everybody for coming out. The crowd is cleared out. For the most part, we still have a few people that are avoiding this heat out here, but I think everyone's headed to the stadium. Everybody's excited, as you can hear them in the background, to War Eagle.
3: Love it. Love it. All right, Ronnie, we'll talk to you from down on the field. Appreciate it very much. Yeah, the gates are open here, and folks are finding their seats. More next. This is the Auburn
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8: I, Bruce, Baird, and Thompson. He was the best. He was the best at his craft. And he shared so much of himself with all of us. I'm going to miss him. I'm going to miss his quick wit. I'm going to miss his great Auburn stories, but more importantly, I'm going to miss his voice and his love for the Auburn Tigers. War Eagle Paul, we love you, brother.
9: When we lived in North Alabama as a young child, my earliest memories were listening to Buddy Rutledge. We would gather around the big radio in the living room when Auburn was playing and had a chance to listen to Buddy call the games. This would be in the late 50s, early 60s. It was always a big deal for my father and my brothers and I to listen to the Auburn Radio Network with first Buddy Rutledge, the legendary voice of the Tigers, and then Gary Sanders on in the mid-60s before I wound up at Auburn in the early 70s as a student.
10: As a student, Paul was part of a team that helped build campus radio station WEGL. In 1979, just 4 years after graduating, he was named the play-by-play announcer for football.
11: Second and 10, Auburn up at the 34-yard line. Third and Robbins, wide left. Franklin wide right, Chester Willis is in, replacing Cribbs at the fullback spot. They fake it inside. Troutman keeps on the option. He pitches to Brooks at the 35-40. 45-50. Brooks at the 45-40. He's at the 35. He may go all the way. 25, 20, 15, 10, 5. Touchdown. What a run by James Brooks. Oh, he cut it down to short side option and cut it all the way back across the field and took it in for the touchdown. 66 yards for James Brooks. And everybody on the field had at least one shot at it that time.
10: As the media landscape changed, Paul adapted, working full-time for a sports marketing firm in Atlanta before launching a successful career in media relations. But in 1990, Mike Hubbard launched the Auburn Network, and in doing so, introduced many of the structural elements of the broadcast that still exist today. One of his first calls was to a familiar voice.
12: Paul had gone off and done play-by-play for a couple of years at Southern Mississippi, so I brought him back to Auburn as the studio host. He was the anchor of the pregame show and did the cut-ins during the broadcast for scoring updates and did the halftime show and the postgame show.
13: Good afternoon, everyone. Paul Ellen at Auburn Network Control as we get set for Auburn and Florida State. A game at Jordan-Hare Stadium this evening before a national television audience, a capacity crowd of 85,000, and a game of true national significance on a day of a series of games of true national significance.
12: You know, one of the things that I wanted to do was to make it a real Auburn-centric broadcast. That's why we built the studio so that that we called it Auburn Network Control. We went back to Auburn Network Control and Paul Ellen.
14: Let's check in with Auburn Network Control before the kickoff. Paul?
13: Jim, Auburn not the only ranked team in a little bit of trouble. Florida State in big trouble down at Doak Campbell Stadium. 8 minutes to go in the first half. It's Virginia Tech 21, the Seminoles 3. Now back to Jim and Charlie at Jordan-Hare.
15: He helped me tremendously when I was doing the radio for Auburn, and he just is one of the great Auburn men that I've ever known. We love you, Paul, and we miss you.
10: For over 30 seasons, Paul opened the door to welcome us into Auburn Football Saturdays and handed us our coats and wished us well as he closed the door behind us at the end of the day. But Paul was just as integral a part of basketball and baseball broadcasts throughout the years as well. In 1976, Paul was behind the microphone as Auburn advanced to the College World Series. And in 2019, on their way to Omaha again, it was Paul who brought us the dramatic story from Atlanta.
16: 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The winner's bracket game at 6 p.m. Eastern, 5 Central.

0: stretch. Pitch driven deep right field. That ball is back. That ball is gone. It's a home run. It's a walk-off home run for Steven Williams. And Georgia Tech goes to the loser's bracket. The Tigers are celebrating wildly at home plate. They're out of the dugout. Here comes the bullpen to celebrate. A long, long, deep home run to right field by Steven Williams on an 0-2 pitch. He drove it way, way out of here. Home run number 8 for Steven Williams, a 3-run blast, and Auburn is a winner in this game.
1: Georgia Tech down to their final out in this 4-1 Auburn lead. Michael Gulberg steps in. Gulberg is 0-for-3, 2 strikeouts, and a hard-hit line drive that was caught by Steven Williams in right field. First pitch, line caught by Ryan Bliss. This game is over, and Auburn has won the Atlanta Regional Championship.
2: Thank you to Quentin Riggins, Mike Hubbard, and Charlie Trotman for their contributions to this piece. They were part of that initial crew in 1990. So was current voice of the Tigers, Andy Burcham.
3: Paul Ellen was our historian on the crew. He was the voice of the Auburn Tigers in the 70s. He had been the host of Auburn football since the 1990 season. And he had so many stories of his time at Auburn and Auburn athletics. He was a treasure trove of memories for Auburn. And he was a Swiss Army knife on our crew. He could do anything and did, from hosting Auburn football since 1990 to play-by-play of football and men's basketball, women's basketball, and baseball. He could do color commentary for all of those sports as well. He's a true legend, and we miss Paul's talent and certainly miss his friendship.
4: 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But at the same time, fans need to know this is our broadcast. 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And I think that's what makes it resonate so well with Auburn fans, even to this day.
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10: We got Voice of the Tigers, Andy Burcham, with us before we talk to David Epps, CEO Peach Bowl Inc., in about 4 minutes. Just another minute or two on Paul Ellen. Would you tell the story of Paul interacting with a caller once? We used to take phone calls on the postgame show.
11: Well, this was actually a pregame. We did it on a pregame, and it was year number one or number two, and Pat Sullivan was the offensive coordinator. Stan White, our very good friend, was the quarterback, and a caller was very disgruntled, and he called in and he said, well, listen, if Pat Sullivan is an offensive coordinator and Stan White is a quarterback in the SEC, then I'm a fighter pilot. And without hesitation, Paul said, good luck in your new career. And that was quintessential Paul Ellen.
10: No, that's perfect. Perfect. Yeah. Quick-witted, really intelligent. If we were going to have a book discussion, it was going to be Paul leading the book discussion. Oh. Nobody else.
11: He was incredibly well-read, and his stories were just, again, he was our historian. I mean, he had been around it longer than anybody. I got to be better friends with Paul in the last few years, and that's what I'm going to miss, is just the friendship of Paul and Pam. And he is a great loss for us. He is a great loss for Auburn.
10: That's right. Yep, that's well said. All right, we will move forward. Final segment of the Tiger Tailgate Show coming your way in just a few minutes. CEO of Peach Bowl Incorporated, the guy who's helping put this whole thing together, David Epps, joins us on the other side of this timeout. As we look down, we see Auburn players, Baylor specialists out on the field. We are now just about an hour and a half away from kickoff between the Tigers and the Bears in the season opener. Stand by. This is the Auburn Sports Network.
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10: We're back on the Tiger Tailgate Show. Auburn and Baylor going to kick off the 2026 season in Atlanta. The Picks for Kids program is back for its 15th season. 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

0: 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Learn more about Chick-fil-A and Children's of Alabama's mission. And a special mission behind this game as well. And joining us to talk a little bit about that and the game itself is David Epps, CEO, Peach Bowl Incorporated. David, welcome. Thank you very much for being part of our show today.
1: Hey, it is my pleasure. Anytime we get to talk about football, especially Auburn football, I get excited.
0: Well, these two teams have been talking about this just for a very long time, and there's a tremendous amount of excitement. There was a lot of discussion about this game several months ago and Auburn moving its home game in the series here. Give us your perspective, David, on those conversations, how it came to be, and kind of what got us to this point today.
1: Yeah, and it's I always tell people, you know, I'm a fan first, and so I can appreciate the perspective of any Auburn fan who was disappointed to feel like, you know, this game should have been at Jordan-Hare, but it's being moved to Atlanta, and it's all about money. So I understand the perspective. The unique sort of perfect storm that created this came out of the House settlement in June of 2025. And when that suddenly allowed this new NIL system with the NIL Go and really put some rules to it, it was perfect storm because Auburn, like everybody, is looking for new ways to drive NIL for student athletes, because that's what's going to help with retention of your current players and pulling guys out of the portal or out of high school. So that was an opportunity for Auburn. We were looking for good teams to come play here, and anytime Auburn's available, we'd love to have Auburn come. So it worked out perfectly for us to say, hey, let's build something that's never been done before. Let's get the student athletes a chance, and let's do real NIL. So we built a whole marketing program around about 20, 23, 24 student athletes who help promote attendance and ticket sales and television viewership, the fan events. They even engaged in some of our charitable activities. And overall, it's really been special. So and I think today the fact that it may feel like 95 degrees at Jordan-Hare, maybe people will be at least okay today being inside where it's 72 degrees and nice and air conditioning.
0: Yeah, there's almost a little nip in the air, quite frankly.
1: need to put on a jacket.
0: Yeah, right. It's also going to be about 95% Auburn. Maybe that's a little high, but I mean, there are going to be a lot of orange and blue here today. And it is not necessarily because it was Auburn's home game in the series. David, this wasn't exactly designed to be an equitable split between the two. I mean, Auburn is benefiting tremendously from their involvement in the game.
1: No doubt. The fact that this was an Auburn home game, the first thing it did, which I didn't mention, is 99% of our NIL activities went to benefit Auburn. And then, obviously, the proximity of Auburn, the fact that there's so many fans. We wanted to make sure that fans who might have gone to this game at Auburn had a chance to come see this game here. Yeah. So it's going to very much feel like you may not be far off. It's probably 90 to 95% orange and blue.
0: Yeah.
1: And, you know, that's probably the way everybody wants it.
0: Yeah. You said something earlier I thought was interesting. You said that any time you got a chance to bring Auburn here, you want to take that opportunity. We know the huge Auburn presence in Atlanta and the surrounding areas. Just kind of discuss that a little bit about what a known audience Auburn is for you in this organization.
1: Well, it's Auburn, and I know that your listeners know it. I mean, Auburn is a special fan base. Had a great conversation with the Auburn president last night about the Auburn Creed and how everybody in the university buys into that and believes in that. So for us, hey, it's great we can fill a stadium, but it's also a little more than that. Auburn people, I've been with the Peach Bowl organization 32 years, so I bet I've got double-digit numbers of games that I've worked with Auburn, and just the people are great, the communication is great, the culture is great. So you can't say that about a lot of schools and programs we work with. They may be good in certain areas, but Auburn just has always felt like sort of a natural extension of what we like to do in Atlanta.
0: So close. Just an hour and a half away, truly.
1: Well, Atlanta's what? Auburn East, right?
0: Yeah, that's right. Exactly. All right. 32 years. This your first year is, I mean, you've stepped into this role. How did you get started with the organization?
1: I came out of the University of Georgia.
0: Okay.
1: That's a bad word on this show.
0: It's been a pleasure to have you with us, David.
1: with a master's in sports management, and I started as an intern.
0: Wow.
1: With the Peach Bowl back in 1994.
0: Yeah.
1: Selling tickets, which is how most people break into the sports business. Yep. And over the 32 years, I've been our COO for the past 15, but over that time, I did every job in the company for a few years along the way. And when our previous CEO decided to retire, they either had to promote me or fire me. So I'm glad they made the decision they did.
0: Then you know very well all of the different things that these team members have been doing over the last several months to get ready for this game. Just kind of talk about that operation and how many different arms there are and all the work that goes into putting this together.
1: Yeah, I'll tell you, it's a labor of love, but we try to create almost like a little mini bowl atmosphere around this game. We want it to feel special. What we hear from coaches and players who play in the game is that the off season is more efficient because it gives them something to aim for rather than maybe an easy first week. So it makes off season workouts better. It makes summer camp better. And so we treat it that way too. We want to make sure that whether you're a fan, coach, player, member of the media, we're ready for you. And Atlanta has a reputation for being a big event town. And we have a reputation for being a college football town. So our staff, the Mercedes-Benz staff, the people in Atlanta, we spend our off season making sure that today we were ready for all of you guys to come in here and walk away going, man, that was a heck of an experience.
0: Yeah. Off the field, this organization, I think throughout the years, I saw that they've given over $70 million to different philanthropic organizations. And when you came in today, we said, well, we want to make sure everyone is aware of what is happening off the field with this group. Talk a little about that, if you would.
1: Yeah, the athlete, organizationally, $72 million over our history in charitable and scholarship contributions. But this game in particular, we partnered with AFLAC, who obviously they support the AFLAC Blood and Cancer Disorder Center, or Cancer and Blood Disorder Center. September is Childhood Cancer Awareness Month. And so we had a perfect marriage with AFLAC looking at this as a kickoff for a cause. And so we've raised $1.2 million just over the past 4 years to go towards supporting childhood cancer awareness and treatments. We at the Peach Bowl run a fund called the Peach Bowl Legacy Fund that's all it's for. We have 18 different treatments that are being trialed and sampled to try to battle childhood cancer. So this is all designed to do more than just, I mean, there's obviously going to be a winner on the field today, but there are dozens, hundreds of winners in children's hospitals around the Southeast because of what we're going to be able to do.
0: We appreciate you making us a part of a very busy day and an important day for you. We've enjoyed the visit. Thank you.
1: It is my pleasure. War Eagle.
0: All right, War Eagle. I didn't know whether I could say that or not. If you'd return it, I love it. We love to hear it. War Eagle, indeed. That's David Epps, CEO of Peach Bowl Inc. He's helping us wrap up our Tiger Tailgate Show today. Thank you for tuning in to the program. We got a lot more coming up as we get you ready for Baylor, or for Auburn and Baylor. Thanks to our guests, Sal Canella, Gus Malzahn, David Epps, Butch Thompson, and Jairus McIntyre. Special thanks to Scott Scroggins for production assistance as well. This is
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3: Final two-minute drill. You hope to start every season healthy or relatively healthy, and Auburn does that. Earlier in the preseason, Alex Golish made the announcement. Ty Buster will miss at least the first half of the season, and we'll see about the back half. J.J. Falk is out as well as Auburn opens its season here in Atlanta against Baylor for a number of weeks. And so one on the offensive line, one on the defensive line, and a couple of big depth pieces for the Tigers this year will not play here at the beginning of the year. Other than that, Auburn is healthy as it comes into the opener, and that's always good news coming out of camp when you minimize the number of injuries. This pregame medical report was presented by East Alabama Health. As the official first aid provider of the Auburn Tigers, East Alabama Health keeps Auburn fans safe and healthy on game day and every day. East Alabama Health, changing what's possible. Let's check scores now. Games in the SEC and beyond. Alabama hosting East Carolina. 13th-ranked Crimson Tide have a lead 38-10. They're about midway through the third quarter in that matchup in steamy Tuscaloosa. Elsewhere, South Carolina hosting Kent State and leading Kent State 29-0 at the half. Kentucky has a lead over Youngstown State 28-7. They're just before the half in Lexington. Top 25 outside of SEC play. Number one, Ohio State leads Ball State 28-3 as they start the third quarter in Columbus. In Bloomington, it's sixth-ranked Indiana leading North Texas 31-13. And number 23, Houston leads Oregon State 19-7. When we come back, Sun South, John Deere, countdown to kickoff. We're getting closer. This is the Auburn Sports Network.
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0: We're counting down to Auburn football. This is the Sun South John Deere Countdown to Kickoff. 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
1: And War Eagle, and we welcome you inside to the Mercedes-Benz Stadium, where it's Auburn and Baylor in the season opener today, along with Jason Campbell, Ronnie Brown, Brad Law, Gene Dulaney. Kevin Duvall is manning the board today for us today. We're glad to have you with us as Auburn opens this very important season of Auburn Tiger football. Game one of the Alex Golish era here today. The Auburn head coach was hired one day after the Iron Bowl a year ago. He has put his staff together, brought in a slew of new faces, 40 in the transfer portal, including double digits from USF as he came up as the Auburn head coach from South Florida, and now embarks on his first season as the Tigers head coach. And like Auburn a year ago, the Tigers opened this season against Baylor. A year ago, it was at McLean Stadium down in Waco, Texas, on a very hot night for football on a Friday night. Of course, now, well, the temperature a little bit better. 72 degrees inside Mercedes-Benz Stadium as Auburn gets set to face the Baylor Bears. Along with Alabama Sports Hall of Famer Jason Campbell, I'm Andy Burcham. We're very glad to have you with us and just thrilled to be able to bring you another season of Auburn Tiger football here today. You look at this one, Jason, and both of these teams have a lot of new for Auburn, and almost an entirely new staff, an entirely new offensive line, and a new quarterback. For Baylor, a lot of new on the defense, but also a brand new quarterback. So both of these teams with brand new quarterbacks as they get ready for this opener here today.
2: Yeah, a lot of newness for both teams this year. You think about it, and a lot at stake, Andy, when you think about for Dave Aranda, head coach for Baylor. He's a defensive guy, right? He was at LSU. He was a defensive coordinator. Then he gets the head coaching job at Baylor. And last year, their defense struggled mightily. You're talking about a team that gave up over 32 points a game defensively. And, you know, this is a big year for him. There's question marks. Does he keep his job after this season? So a lot of that is going to be predicated on what does his defense do this year compared to a year ago. And then you talk about, you know, Coach Golish. You know, he's been in this conference before as a coordinator at Tennessee. You think about he played against Florida last year and got a chance to see DJ Lagway in that game last year against South Florida. That's Florida played. So I like today's matchup because, one, for Auburn, you got a quarterback that has all his receivers that came with him, and that's Byron. And then you talk about the center, snapping the ball, hearing the same voice, snap count. All those things matter, especially when you're starting off the season so early. But when you go overall, though, Baylor has six new transfer receivers. DJ Lagway comes over from Florida as the quarterback. But, Andy, you know as well as I know that things have to happen within game. You can practice and simulate game, like, all day long. But till those lights are on and you don't know how some of your players are going to respond or how your receivers are going to respond when you're out there playing, and it takes chemistry. And I think that's what Auburn has to edge today is chemistry because of the guys that came over with Coach Golish. And when you look at the receivers and look at the quarterbacks and look at the offensive line, a lot of guys. But Auburn do have five transfer offensive linemen starting this year as well for us offensively.
1: Two of those guys played at USF last year, Cole Best, the center, and Cole Skinner at right guard. So that's two guys, along with the quarterback and a slew of those receivers, that have at least played in this system. Yes, they are new to Auburn. They're all getting their first action today for the Tigers, but they have played in an Alex Golish and a Joel Gordon offense before.
2: Yeah, and they're big guys. You think about most of them are 6'3". When you think about Koger, you think about Chaz Nimrod, you think about Keyshawn Singleton. Even Brian Williams, the high school signee, was the number 8 receiver in high school a year ago that Auburn was able to sign. Deshaun Spencer's a name everyone should kind of look out for today. Like, he's a guy that's been making plays all spring and even in the camp, but I like this receiving core as a whole. When you think about Byron, one thing I sat down and talked with him 3 weeks ago when we got a chance to just sit and talk ball, he said, man, it's one thing to come to a new place, but it's another thing to come to a new place with the same pieces. And he said that gives me instant confidence and instant gratification when I walk on the football field. It's not a whole bunch of newness. Yes, I'm in a new uniform and new helmet, but at the same time, I look around, there's a lot of familiar faces. And he talked about Coach Gordon and him. This is the first time Auburn has had a quarterback offensive coordinator together for 2 years together like that since, I believe, Brandon Cox and Al Borges back in the day. So it's been that long since a quarterback and offensive coordinator has been together for almost 3 years.
1: Defensively, Auburn returns a good portion on that defense. Not necessarily up front, but the back seven. And certainly those linebackers. And every one of those lineback pieces that Auburn's going to look to today, they are guys that played for DJ Durkin. They were in his linebacking room a year ago. And this is a stat that is just astounding. Xavier Atkins is a returning All-American. He is Auburn's first defensive returning All-American since Tracy Rocker. That is amazing to me.
2: Yeah, you're talking about almost 30-plus years. That's not kind of our age here, Andy, but you're talking about probably in 1990. Tracy Rocker was that reigning defending All-American. So the one thing I sat down and talked to Xavier Atkins about, I remember when the portal was coming, a lot of teams was coming at him and everything, and we talked, and I said, Xavier, the one thing that can't be replaced is you did a lot of scrambling around this year, your first year in DJ's defense. Imagine coming back another year now understanding the defense more and still having that instinct to be like you are, go sideline to sideline and make tackles, but now you becoming a leader and helping these other young guys learn what to do. And Coach Durkin told him that's his linebacker room. He's the defensive coordinator. So he's going to help you make the calls on the field. And the more you know, the faster you play. And I think that's why this linebacker core excites me when I think about Elijah Melendez. I don't know how many people have got a chance to see him in person, but he's put on some muscle this offseason. And you talk about Bryce Diaz, another one of those young guys who played a year ago. And DeMarcus Riddick. If DeMarcus Riddick can stay healthy, he really adds depth to this linebacker core that can you can now move around those guys. And you can bring Xavier Atkins off the edge at times and allow him to get after the quarterback, which he had a nine and a half sacks a year ago.
1: Auburn and Baylor, so much more to come. Please stay with us from the Mercedes-Benz Stadium. Auburn football continues in a moment.
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0: This is the Sun South John Deere Countdown to Kickoff on the Auburn Sports Network. And here's Brad Law to break down the matchups from Atlanta.
7: Yeah, they got the countdown clock going. It's under

0: 65 minutes now. We'll break down the matchups when Baylor has the ball. Jake Spavadal back for his second season as the Bears offensive coordinator. His signal caller is a Florida transfer, DJ Lagway, whose father was a running back for Baylor. In two seasons, Lagway's thrown for over 4,000 yards. His touchdown interception ratio, 28-23. Auburn's DJ Durkin on what Lagway is doing when he's at his best.
1: When his feet are set in the pocket and he's comfortable, I mean, he can make all the throws on the field. And you see the arm talent that pops off the film really easily. He can also affect the game with his legs. I mean, when you let him out of the pocket, he can scramble and run and convert first downs and make you pay for that. So, you know, as always, we got to do a good job of mixing up our looks. We got to do a good job of affecting him in the pocket, not letting him get comfortable.
0: Lagway helped lead Florida to two wins over ranked teams, including a major upset of Texas last year, in which he completed 75% of his passes and directed a physical offense. Champ Anthony on some keys against the Baylor quarterback.
2: Big arm, he can make a lot of throws. Strong lower half, good runner. I seen him training some running drills this off season. So just trying to see and find out how they want to use him. But yeah, now he has a big arm, so got to be sticking in coverage and make sure we're doing the right stuff.
0: Good to see Champ Anthony on the field. He's a team captain today for the Tigers. He's missed the back half of the last two seasons. He's ready to make a difference on a defense that's deep at safety and deep at corner, but the faces are just new there. Andre Jordan steps into a starting role, transferring from UCLA. Rashawn Pleasant, a backup there last year, he steps into a starting role today. Every team really has new players everywhere. DJ Durkin talks about putting a scout together to prep for this game with all of those new pieces.
1: We say this all the time. It's more about who's doing it and how they're doing it more than what they're doing. I think that's something we talk about all the time as a defense for ourselves and in particular the opponent as we're speaking now. So, yeah, a lot of new faces. You know, I think we have a fairly good idea of the type of offense and what they're going to do and how they run it. But, you know, we're watching film from all over the country of where these guys have been to get a real feel of the personnel and what their strengths are.
0: Last year's Baylor team was led by Sawyer Robertson in the passing game. They rolled up over 400 yards against the Tigers in that opener a year ago through the air. This year, the top five receivers, at least to start the year, listed for Baylor are either transfers or true freshmen. And the running back game is led by a bruiser. Dawson Pendergrass missed last season with an injury after averaging 5.5 yards per carry in 2024. He's 6'2", 225 pounds. And Anthony points out he's coming at you in a hurry.
2: Tempo. I mean, you know, but I'm glad, like, Coach Gullis, we've been practicing tempo this whole time. So, they got a couple playmakers out the portal. So, you know what I'm saying, just trying to contain and do our job and contain them, and we'll be good.
0: Offensive line for Baylor, three transfers, one returning starter. That's Caden Soracki out of the Woodlands, Texas, 6'9", 309, redshirt senior right tackle. His younger brother has played right guard. He'll move over to center and start this game. That's Colton Soracki. The others, the guards are transfers, a backup from Texas and a starter at South Alabama, and a transfer, Logan Moore, out of UAB, originally from San Diego, is the left tackle. Left tackle, 6'8", 291, a redshirt junior. Auburn's defensive line, Murray, Walker, Sigler, and Womack, the starters up front, they're backed up by a really talented linebacking core. And as DJ Durkin points out, these guys can do a lot of things well.
1: Versatility for sure. We're going to align those guys a lot of different places. They have the ability to play inside and outside the box. One of the things I'm most proud of with those guys is the competitive nature within the room. They're tight-knit group. They got each other's back, but they're competing. They all know they're competing for spots and for reps, and so it's been a healthy competition throughout training camp, and I'm excited to see them now finally go play.
0: That group obviously led by returning All-American Xavier Atkins, 6 feet, 210, junior out of Houston, preseason first team All-American. He led Auburn with 9 sacks, 17 tackles for loss a year ago, 84 total stops. Auburn fans, who would you rather give to? Big Wireless or your Auburn Tigers? War Eagle Mobile contributes to Auburn Athletics with every phone payment you make. 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We'll swing over to the other side of the ball, talk about how Auburn scores against the Baylor defense. We'll do that in 2 quick minutes, and after we remind you that we are in Atlanta for this season opener between the Tigers and Bears, and this is the Auburn Sports Network.
3: The values expressed in the Auburn Creed, written by Dr. George Petrie in 1943, embodies what it means to be in the Auburn family. They are timeless.

0: relevant and needed in our world today. I believe in a sound mind and in a sound body and a spirit that is not afraid, and in clean sports that develop these qualities. And because Auburn men and women believe in these things, I believe in Auburn and love it.
1: Paid for by Senator Larry Stutz, P.O. 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
13: We are down under 58 minutes away from kickoff between Auburn and Baylor. Let's talk about Alex Gordon, or rather Alex Golish and Joel Gordon, and how they try to put up points on this Bears defense. Last year, Tigers rushed for over 300 yards in this game, and running the ball a lot is a staple of this offensive scheme. It's about numbers, spacing, quarterback mobility, and pace, all hallmarks of the Golish-Gordon attack. Baylor allowed almost 200 rushing yards per game last season, so they needed to make some changes. Dave Aranda hired Joe Klanderman away from Kansas State. Klanderman's brought several defensive transfers with him. Auburn's offensive coordinator, Joel Gordon, scouts the Baylor defense and talks about what Auburn needs to do today against it.
14: There's a new coordinator, which when you throw that into the mix with the head coach at Baylor, is a defensive-minded coach, has run the defense, you know, multiple years that he's been there. You don't know exactly what you're going to get. So, you know, you do your best to predict what you think it is. And you know, then it turns into our guys just being able to get out of fall camp, get into the last 2 weeks of, you know, preparing for these guys and really try to keep the schedule as normal for them and get a game plan in and get our guys confident, you know, where we can go out there and do our jobs and execute, you know, and not worry about trying to do too much and not be distracted. You know, that's the big one right there, is no distractions. So we got to keep it simple on our side.
13: So much intrigue around this offense, and so much of it centers around the superstar quarterback, Byron Brown. The entire Auburn fan base is eager to see him play. And I'm more eager than he is to actually play, though.
15: I can't wait. Simply put, I can't wait to just go out there and play ball. You know, a lot of the guys, they can't wait. It's just a long time coming, feels like, and I'm excited. That's it.
13: Byron Brown, throughout his college career, the tail of the tape, 32 career starts, 12th among active college football players in rushing yards, second with 31 rushing touchdowns. That's just rushing. He's a couple of first downs shy of 10,000 yards of total offense, and he's been responsible for 92 touchdowns in his college career. Productivity off the charts. So with this much experience, what's Joel Gordon's final message to his quarterback today?
14: You know, I try to, and every player is a little bit different, but we try to respect each other's, you know, pregame process, and really just kind of stay out of each other's hair and let each other kind of get down to, you know, the last, you know, dotting your I's and crossing your T's, and just making sure if there's anything that

0: Any last second questions that you got? That it's an easy time to communicate. You know, sometimes those minutes and hours before the game sometimes can be tense. But we're just trying to relax, you know, and get ready to kick the thing off because we know we're going to have to communicate at a high clip. So just leave the lines of communication open. And, you know, I think both of us just trying to get our heads right to go execute.
1: This scheme has been among the fastest in terms of tempo nationally over the last 5 years. 3 years when Alex Golish was the head coach at USF, and a couple of years before that as the OC at Tennessee. Joel Gordon on whether, on his confidence that the team can come out in game one with all the new players and new roles. Can they run the tempo here today that they want to run?
0: I'm confident in these guys for sure. You know, we've come a long way, you know, since January without a doubt. But I also know there's going to be some hiccups. You know, there's a lot of guys that are playing for the first time, you know, for Auburn University. So there's going to be some things that happen that we're going to have to work through. It's not going to be perfect, but we're confident that we can go out there and push the tempo and, you know, play our kind of game.
1: Baylor's going to try to slow them down, obviously, create negative plays on first downs, create turnovers, push that line back. Defensive front, some four-man front, some three-man front from Joe Klannerman in his time at Kansas State. Tyler Jordan at a defensive end, a senior from Lubbock, Texas. They've got a grad transfer at the nose, a defensive tackle that's a redshirt senior, redshirt junior at the outside backer position. So plenty of experience up front for Byron Brown and company to deal with today.
2: They play hard. They fly around to the ball. They're sound. Going to have to, you know, be smart with the ball, find the open guys, and, you know, just let our playmakers make plays. And that's the name of the game. Just be us, be our offense, and we should be just fine.
1: And against that defensive line, a new-look offensive line for the Tigers. A couple of starters with experience in this system in Cole Best and Cole Skinner, who transferred from South Florida. The rest of the starting offensive line, Jacob Strand, the Oregon State transfer. Joe Simmons, who led James Madison to a playoff berth a year ago. And Stanton Ramil, a former team captain at Michigan State. So a mix of experience at different levels of college football coming into this season. Cole Best, kind of one of the spokesmen for that room, says that group is ready to go into battle together here today.
3: First thing that stands out to me is communication, you know, and then off the field, just the connected piece. I feel like we got a really, really close room. Guys, you know, care about each other. We love each other. And it's kind of gone from every guy for himself. When we first got here, to more like I'm playing for the guy next to me and the guy next to me because I know his story. I know his why. I know why he does what he does. So I'm going to give my all for him. He's going to give his all for me. And then on the field, the communication piece. I mean, man, like even today, I've never been more proud of this group in terms of communication, being on the same page, getting each other right.
1: Auburn's running attack: Jeremiah Cobb, Omar Mabson, Bryson Washington, Nakai Davenport, Alvin Henderson, Tay Meadows. A lot of guys. In fact, no team has more returning experience in terms of games played and snaps than Auburn's running backs. Wide receivers, new look group: Jeremiah Coger, Chaz Nimrod, Keyshawn Singleton, Deshaun Spencer. All expected to see. Brian Williams Jr., all expected to see significant time. A new tight end in Jake Johnson. New guys on the other side for Baylor as well. A returner, LeVar Thornton at corner, 6'3", 184. On the other side, a transfer from Oklahoma in Devin Jordan. And behind him, Stilton McKelvey, a transfer from New Mexico State. So new corners, new receivers, something to watch as in the passing game when the Tigers have the ball here today. Those are your matchups. Our game is one of only two P4 versus P4 games on the docket in the conference today. The SEC report is coming up. Think you know college football? 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The Sun South John Deere countdown to kickoff continues in a moment.
4: You've heard the phrase, all hat and no cattle. Well, Whataburger's Bacon Wrangler is anything but. 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A 5-inch bun hat, cowboy. 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Try it Texas

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3: 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Once again, here's Brad Law with a rundown of this week's action in the SEC.
4: Well, a couple of runaway wins for conference teams the last two nights here on this first full day of college football for the 2026 seasons, or for the 2026 season. You got three other teams that are up big right now, and then several games set to go in the afternoon slate, and then one other Power 4 versus Power 4 conference matchup on the slate today. Let's get right to the games that are in progress now. Alabama in action against East Carolina. Crimson Tide throttling the Pirates 45-10. Keelan Russell with 288 yards of total offense and a rushing touchdown in his debut as the Alabama quarterback. They've got 12 and a half to go in the fourth quarter in that matchup. They're early in the second half in Columbia. South Carolina shutting out Kent State 36-0. Lenora Sellers with three touchdown passes and only four incompletions today. He's thrown for 270 yards. Gamecocks up big on the Golden Flashes. Will Stein era underway in Lexington as Kentucky leads Youngstown State 28-7. They're early in the third quarter there as well. Kenny Minchie, 10 for 13, two touchdown passes for Kentucky. Still to come in the afternoon wave of games. Number 3, Georgia hosts Tennessee State. It's 5th-ranked Texas at home against Texas State. And 20th-ranked Tennessee gets underway against Furman. All those games coming up in just about 35 minutes or so. At 3:15 Central today, Arkansas opens the Ryan Silverfield era in Fayetteville. They host North Alabama. We'll get to the evening slate after we pause 10 seconds for station identification on the Auburn Sports Network.
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4: Evening slate of games begins in College Station, Texas. Number 8, Texas A&M playing host to Missouri State tonight. Vanderbilt welcomes Austin Peay as the Commodores begin life without Diego Pavia. That is also a 6 o'clock start. At 6:30 tonight in Starkville, it's Mississippi State against UL Monroe. Jeff Levy's third season gets underway tonight in Starkville against UL Monroe. And at 6:45 tonight, it is the first game for John Summerall as the head coach of the Florida Gators against Florida Atlantic. We back up a bit to that other big-time conference matchup. It's number 11 LSU against Clemson. Lane Kiffin and company went out and upgraded on the offensive line. They brought in Arizona State quarterback Sam Levitt. And he will get things going tonight for LSU in Baton Rouge against Clemson. Interesting to note, we don't talk spreads even for entertainment purposes typically, but ours is the only game involving SEC teams today with a single-digit point spread. So Auburn against Baylor, LSU against Clemson, the only SEC teams opening up today against those power conference teams. Earlier in the week, Thursday night in Columbia, 25th-ranked Missouri pounded Arkansas Pine Bluff 54-14. Austin Simmons in his debut for Mizzou as the quarterback, 252 yards, four touchdowns, and only two incompletions in 19 attempts. And then last night, John Mateer threw three touchdown passes for Oklahoma. 10th-ranked Sooners drilled UTEP 51-0. Tomorrow, final SEC debut. It's 9th-ranked Ole Miss opening up against number 24 Louisville. Game played in Nashville at 6:30 tomorrow night. That's what else is happening week one across the SEC. We are counting it down now to Auburn and Baylor in Atlanta, just over 44 minutes away from this season getting underway.

0: When we come back, Andy Burcham talks it over with Auburn's first-year head coach. The Alex Golish pregame report is straight ahead. This is the Auburn Sports Network.
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11: Well, if the first day of fall camp was like Christmas for the head coach, what's the first game like here today?
12: Hopefully Christmas again. man, it's exciting. Ready to just see what our guys are truly on game day. You practice it. You have a vision of what it should be. And then the coolest thing is you get to go compete and see where you're at.
11: When you look at back at the fall camp, were you able to accomplish what you wanted during the fall camp?
12: Yeah, I think we left fall camp with so much positive momentum in scheme, momentum in personnel, knock on wood, healthy. And I think more than anything else, I think these guys grew to really appreciate what they are, who they are. I think the connection piece is so big, and it hasn't been tested yet. And today will be the first time it gets tested. But I think they left as a group that respects each other, appreciates each other, and now this will be the first test of really how close are we, and do we really play for each other? But we left camp with a really, really good feeling, ready to go, and I think they earned the right to go flip the page to get ready for this game.
11: Took the team off campus for a couple of weeks. Were you able to accomplish from a culture standpoint, in addition to the practice time, but just that time together through the day, through the evening as well?
12: Yeah, I mean, that was the biggest piece of it was to eliminate all distractions and make it about the team. And that's why I say the connection piece, I think just grew as it went. I think those few off days in there, it allowed them to just spend time together. Couldn't go anywhere else, so they had to. And that's why I use the word almost appreciate each other for who they are, because you spend so much time moving and shaking and going, and you're just, you never get to just settle down and just kind of hang together, even though we've done events and have forced it to happen. But I thought it was really, really powerful in how they came together.
11: Compare this lead up to this game one for you as compared to the first game at USF for you as a head coach.
12: Yeah, so different. So much more confident, I think, in just our process. You know, year one at USF, you were like, man, I know I'm missing something. I just don't know what that something is. But I feel like all of those experiences prepare you for this experience in a stage like this, and a place like Auburn, where the expectation is that there is no growing pains, you know. And so just a lot more confident that our process was right, a lot more confident that we didn't skip any step or and then I'm talking schematically, I'm talking as a team, I'm talking staff wise. You know, I was creating checklists at that point. Now the checklists are in place. And so you feel certainly a lot more confident, a lot more prepared. And then we'll find out when we actually kick it off.
11: Folks ask me about practice, and really one of the things that I will tell them is just the attention to detail in practice and how down to the minute it is as far as the planning of it and the execution of it, and how this team and how this staff, how you go about doing things.
12: Yeah, I think for the young guys to understand that when you're between the white lines, there's only one way to do it, and that's focused, that's detailed, that's urgent. There's a sense of urgency this game has to be played with, and the only way you can play it that way is if you practice it that way. And so understanding that when we're out there, it's time to work, and it's time to pay attention to the small things, and we're not going to waste anybody's time. We're going to be on the field, off the field, because the sports science of it tells you too, the time on feed is time on feed. And so being able to get what we need out of it, and then being able to coach off the film, and then varying different coaching methods, whether it's the film room, walking through, there's so many different technologies now that you can use to help teach. But that time on the field, that part has never changed. There's a physical attention to detail that you have to have, and these guys have bought into that.
11: We will preview the Baylor Bears, and we'll have more from Coach Golish after this from Blue Cross and Blue Shield of Alabama.
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11: Back on the Alex Golish pregame report. All right, give me just a very quick thought, kind of a 10,000-mile view of this Baylor ball club here today.
12: Yeah, you know, I think really well coached on both sides of the ball simply because you know the coaches that you're going against. I think offensively have an identity, a bunch of new faces, but have an identity. There's a sense of tempo. There's a sense of using space. And you've got a quarterback that's going into his third

0: year as a starter, that this is his wheelhouse, being able to sit in the pocket, deliver the ball where it's got to go, create with his feet, and an arm that can deliver the ball down the field. So there's an identity there. Now how it's executed and how the personnel fits it, it'll be interesting. And then defensively, you flip the page, and you're looking at a guy that's done it at a high level for a really long time, that's got a system that we got to figure out early in the game. Is it what we saw on film or is it not? And I think that's the part in week one. Anytime you have a coaching change, it's man, what is it really going to look like? Again, a bunch of new faces, but you feel like the scheme has an identity to it. And so you look at it from a big picture view. You've got a head coach that's in year seven that's won at a high level, that's fighting to rebuild an identity of an entire program. You got to believe these guys will be ready to go.
1: When you look at this defense, you look at this coordinator who came in from Kansas State, what do you see out of what we think will be this Baylor defense here today?
0: Yeah, really good defensive front, and I think it starts there for them. They do a really good job of eliminating gaps, really, really sound in terms of the run game. They do a really good job of taking the RPO game away, and so you're going to have to earn these yards. You're going to have to go be more physical than them. The personnel up front, you could tell they've invested greatly. It'll be a big challenge for our guys. And then the last piece of it is third down, and for us, being really, really on high alert for when you get to third down, the packages vary, the pressures vary, and these edge guys are built to go rush the passer, and so we're going to have to be really, really calculated in what we do with Byron back there and the time he's going to have to get rid of the ball.
1: How much time have you spent? How much time do you spend with Byron Brown leading up to a game like this one?
0: Yeah, well, I'm in the meetings with the quarterbacks about 75% of the time, and then I use the other 25% to kind of get around everybody else. You know, I stand in the back, and a lot of conversations are had throughout the week during practice. And then we spend about 45 minutes on Friday night and kind of decompress and really go through the game plan and you kind of get the truth of how do you really feel about it. And I've always done that. I think that's the one time where you can kind of decompress for a second and he can hear how the game is going to get played out in our eyes, and then how the game is going to get played out in his eyes. And then you kind of recenter it and you get the real of, man, coach, do not call that play, or man, coach, we need to make sure we call this play several times. And you get his comfort level with certain things situationally. And that's really the last time.
1: Do you take anything away from the game where these two quarterbacks played against each other a year ago? I know there's so much different from that, but is there something you can glean from that game that you can use here tonight?
0: Man, they never played really against each other, you know. But no, I think on my end, I've got so much respect for DJ. Just seeing what he had looked like coming out of high school. Anybody that starts as a freshman at an SEC school, you got a ton of respect for. I've seen that go really good, and I've seen it go really bad. And for him to handle it the way he's handled it, I've got so much respect for him. I know our team certainly has a ton of respect for him, and for him to kind of get a chance to reset and be able to go back home and do this, I think just respect for him and what he's done. I don't know if I'd look into it much further than that.
1: Wish you all the best here today. War Eagle.
0: War Eagle, thank you.
1: That's going to do it for the Alex Golish pregame report with the Auburn head coach. I'm Andy Burcham.
2: Blue Cross and Blue Shield of Alabama has been proud to present the Alex Golish pregame report. We go back to the broadcast booth for more of the Sun-South John Deere countdown to kickoff after these messages. This is the Auburn Sports Network.
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15: Auburn-Baylor rematch of last year. This one in Atlanta. I feel really confident in Auburn knowing what they're trying to be and guys in that building knowing what they're trying to be. Auburn under Alex Gulish will have an identity. Got a defensive coordinator who's still here. 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
16: We run the ball and we play good defense over here at Auburn. 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
18: We are chasing greatness in every single thing that we're doing. This is a mindset from when you walk in here to when you leave. So there's no misconception of who we are, what we're about, and what we do. Ain't no warm-up games, ain't no settling into it. You're on a national stage week one.
16: When you set up a goal, man, there's going to be stuff that gets in your way, and I don't think this team is going to allow anything to get in our way, so any sacrifice that needs to be made will be made.
19: Do I want it or do I not? Do not! Negotiate with yourself!
20: A catalyst, the first stepping stone for what Auburn is to come. That's what this 2026 Auburn football team is going to be.

0: finally, we've reached opening day. The Alex Golish era opens here in Atlanta. With hope renewed, the Tigers get Baylor in the season opener for a second straight season. Good afternoon and War Eagle from Mercedes-Benz Stadium. With Jason Campbell, Ronnie Brown, Brad Law, Jeff Shear, Gene Dulaney, Kevin Duvall, Jacob Hillman, and Ben Harling. I'm Andy Burcham. Alex Golish was hired early in the morning following the Iron Bowl last year. He went to work hiring a new staff and bringing in 40 newcomers from the transfer portal, including a dynamic quarterback that harkens back to QBs in the Tigers' last two national championship games. Defensive coordinator DJ Durkin remained on the planes and brings an athletic and physical squad led by a linebacking core featuring a preseason All-American. Well, there's a lot of new for Baylor as well. Quarterback DJ Lagway made his way from Gainesville to Waco. Head coach Dave Aranda has turned his defense over to Joe Klanderman in hopes of improving a squad that was 15th in the Big 12 in points allowed last season. Oh, we can finally stop talking about it and now get to the season opener. Auburn and Baylor are next. The Sun South John Deere countdown to kickoff continues in a moment.
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7: And today is a big game for both of these teams to open up the 2026 season. To me, everything starts with protecting the football. You got to do that first and foremost to keep your team and offense on schedule. Number two, don't give up the big play of your Auburn secondary. What I mean by that, last year, Robertson threw for over 400 yards against our defense out in Baylor. See if we can do a better job this year in the secondary of defending their pass game. Number three, can we create pressure from our edge rusher? We lose Keyron Crawford. You lose Kedrick Fault. Who's going to be the two guys to step up? Is it Womack? Is it Chris Murray? Are those guys ready? Is it Jared Smith, talented Jared Smith? Is it his time to step up and create pressure? And number four, Auburn's got to run the football and run it successfully. Utilize Jeremiah Cobb, Omar Mapson, and those guys, Davenport. Let these guys run because everyone thinks this offense is fast. It's a passing offense, but they run the football really well. And I like to see us control the line of scrimmage.
0: All right, how much of that running game in your mind is number 17, another number 17, running the football in Byron Brown?
7: A lot of it. You know, he accounted for 51 of the touchdowns in, since Coach Golish and Joe Gordon's era. In the red zone. So they like to utilize him when they get past that plus 30. That's when he gets really involved in the run game. But I think they're going to let him play today, let him drop back, throw the ball, hand it off, but also will utilize him in the run game early.
0: All right, you mentioned the turnovers. That was your first key. Baylor a year ago was minus 13. Auburn was minus 9. Dead last in the Southeastern Conference a year ago. How do you flip that script? And for both teams, they're asking the same question.
7: Yeah, for both teams, it's a mentality. You know, it's something you have to practice on it daily. You have to be more aware of your surroundings. You got to protect the ball when you're in traffic. Don't try to do anything extra where you're hanging the ball out there for someone to knock it out. Just be smart about playing the game. Sometimes things happen and you can't do anything about it, but try to protect the ball at all costs when you're in traffic. But I think for both of these teams, you're talking about last year Auburn's defense able to get after guys. Baylor's defense, not so much. Last year they gave up a lot of points defensively, 32 points, but you got to know that Dave Aranda's a defensive coach, so that will be better this year for Baylor. And I think for Auburn, having DJ Durkin back keeps the communication the same and keeps the continuity there, which gives us an opportunity to take the next step.
0: For your career at Auburn and then into the NFL, you have played in domed stadiums. Did that affect you at all as you went into a ball game as big as this one is between Auburn and Baylor?
7: No, I actually liked it. You know, you got a chance, there's no weather. So, you know, you're not throwing against any weather, any rain. You know, like today, for instance, we're actually inside, so we're not dealing with all the humidity. You saw a lot of games this week where balls were falling out of quarterback's hands, slipping out, guys dropping balls because of the humidity. Today is perfect weather. You're on the inside. I think it's more so for the receivers. If you're a receiver, you need to get out here early and visualize where the lights are inside the dome. So on those deep post routes, those deep go balls, to understand, to find out where the football is, because it can look different if you're a receiver.
0: Auburn and Baylor here today. There's a lot of new on both sides for Auburn. It's a whole new staff and a ton of new players. Baylor has a lot of new players as well. We'll continue to talk about that as we count down to kickoff between Auburn and Baylor. Stay tuned. This is the Auburn Sports Network.
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14: 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If it doesn't have that yellow tag, you don't want it. You've been listening to the Sun South John Deere Countdown to Kickoff.

0: 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With Ronnie Brown on the sidelines and alongside Jason Campbell, here's the voice of the Auburn Tigers, Andy Burcham.
1: And War Eagle, and we welcome you back to Atlanta, Mercedes-Benz Stadium, where it is Auburn and Baylor in the season opener, along with Jason Campbell in the booth, Ronnie Brown on the sidelines. I'm Andy Burcham, glad to have you with us today on the Auburn Sports Network. Let's go down to the field and let's talk things over. Ronnie Brown, give us an idea. We know that artificial surface, we're indoors, Ronnie, but just kind of give me an idea.
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1: 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Well, indoors little... here, 72 degrees. It is a beautiful, beautiful day inside. Yeah, maybe glad we're not playing outdoors today. 98 degrees here in Atlanta, Georgia, and partly cloudy skies indoors. It is fabulous weather here today for Auburn and for Baylor. All right, Jason Campbell, as Auburn gets ready, you've been around this program since the day that Alex Golish was hired. Give me your thoughts about the way things have been done.
3: Man, I tell you what, the one thing I appreciate about Coach Golish is the way he's come in, he's took Auburn by storm. What I mean by that is he's embraced the community, he's embraced the players, he's embraced the families, he went and got the alumni and got them back tied into the program. The one thing that he's done very, very well, though, is he's been tough-nosed on the players, but he's also know how to put his arms around them at the same time and love them up. So the guys on this football team have a lot of appreciation for Coach Golish. He's a player's coach, and I'm excited to watch him start his tenure here at Auburn today.
1: He has talked a lot, Jason, about player-led leadership on this team. He wants it to get to a point where the team is leading this ball club, and he's been very frank through spring ball, through fall camp, that they're not there yet, but he has seen that start to take hold, and I think part of that was the 2 weeks that Auburn stayed off campus during a spring camp, and he likened it to what the NFL guys go through in their fall camp.
3: Yeah, that's what we used to do in the National Football League. We used to go spend 3.5 weeks together in a hotel, and the thing you do that is you learn a lot about each other. You sit at a different table each and every day that's not the same position or not on the same side of the ball, and you learn more about who your teammate is. And I think the best thing about that in today's world of college sports, with so many different transfers, high school guys coming in, you have to get these guys somewhere where they're eliminated from the outside attention and noise, where they can kind of focus on each other, and you got to try to bridge that gap, because once you start to love on each other as a brotherhood, it carries over to the football field, and it does pay off in dividends, especially when the games get tight. You lean on each other.
1: 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Well, you go into a game like this where there is so much new on both sides for both teams here today. One of the early keys is, how quickly do you make adjustments in a ball game like this one?
3: Well, you talk about two offenses that kind of go fast, right? You think about what Coach Golish does. He tries to put pressure on the defense, don't allow them to sub a lot, don't allow them to get into their blitz packages. But, you know, you look at Baylor's offense. Last season against Auburn, like I said, they had over 400-some yards total offense. and they know how to spread the football around. Same offensive coordinator come back. You lose Robertson, but also you replace him with a DJ Lagway, who was highly recruited to come out of high school and has some starts under his belt at Florida. So he won't be intimidated by the size or the noise of the crowd. I think the one thing that you can do with DJ Lagway is create turnovers. He has a problem throwing interceptions when he gets pressure on him. So can Auburn defensive pass rush today put pressure on DJ Lagway to force some balls that go errant and get in the hands of Auburn defenders? So I like today's matchup, but you talk about player led, Andy. You got two number 17s on this football team. Both are supposed to be leaders. Xavier Atkins on defense, right, and Byron Brown on offense.
1: Number 17, right?
3: Coming from a number 17.
1: That's right, exactly. Let's look at the edges for Auburn defensively. And as you mentioned, Auburn is replacing those edges. Auburn's replacing a lot up front defensively for this team. But one thing we knew about this Auburn ball club a year ago, it got after quarterbacks. 42 sacks last year for this Auburn ball club. Auburn needs more of that this year, but it's going to have to come from a guy like Deshaun Womack, a guy like Jared Smith, Darian Smith, who we're going to see both on the edge and inside, and Chris Murray as well.
3: Yeah, last season you talk about the sacks that Auburn got. Last year Auburn's defense was put in a lot of tough situations. You know, you think about some of the road games that we went on, and you know, offensively we just wasn't there. But defensively they kept us in a lot of ball games. We had, what, 6-1 score games last year that we lost. So you talk about a defense that kept us in ball games. If you could tag that with an offense, hopefully that leads to victories this year. But you talk about guys that can create pressure. Jared Smith is long. I'm talking about, like, he has an extremely long amount of arms. He's a good guy when it comes to, if I can't get there on my pass rush sometimes, he'll fix the pass by lifting his hands up and knocking balls in the air. You saw that in the scrimmage against his own teammates when he went against Byron in his offense. Well, you talk about Chris Murray. Man, what a get to get him back for another year. Get Dallas Walker back for another year. But I'm expecting Malik Archer to make a jump this year. Going to his second year out of Opelika High School, I'm expecting Cody Sigler, the transfer in from Arkansas State, to make a big difference. He has a high motor. But Deshaun Womack has reunited with some of his guys from the Maryland area on this football team, transfer from Ole Miss. You know he's itching at the bit to get an opportunity to play in DJ Durkin defense. He was highly recruited by Auburn out of high school and almost chose Auburn, and is glad to get him here in his senior year.
1: A year ago, Vontrell King-Williams on the inside of that Auburn defensive front really had 6 or 7 that he could go to. And it cut down on the number of plays that those defensive tackles played for Auburn a year ago. I think they're still trying to get to that spot right now as far as that kind of depth for a relatively new defensive front for this Auburn ball club.
3: Yeah, I think for us to have a really good defense up front this year, you're going to have to go deep into your depth chart and look at Darian Smith. He got a chance to play last year for this Auburn team as a freshman. You have to look at him getting some opportunity to get more on the football field. Jordan Crawford, I think they want more out of Jordan Crawford this year. He will get his opportunity as well on that depth to get a chance to play. So those guys I lean a little bit more on because they're not at the top of the depth chart, but they're important pieces to this defense and to this season for Auburn to have that they want to have defensively. Those two guys will have to show up and make big plays.
1: And let's look at number 35, Dallas Walker at 6'3", 345 pounds. At 345 pounds, he has slimmed down, Jason, from a year ago.
3: Yeah, slimming down from 345. Gosh, you know, that's some good eating in the cafeteria. You know, Dallas Walker, if you haven't seen Auburn facility and what they've been doing, everything starts with nutrition. I've talked to the strength coach. He talks about it. You talk to the nutritionist. They talk about getting all these guys in top elite shape. And Auburn has done everything possible to make sure that their athletes have everything front needed to be able to do that on and off the field to take care of their body. So I'm excited to see Dallas Walker. You're talking about a guy that gets one more shot to prove himself before getting a chance to go to the next level. I think he's itching at the bit to be in his second year, Andy, for Auburn. He was a transfer from Kentucky last year. Now have an opportunity to be his second year. I think that makes a difference for him and Chris Murray because it gives you experience of feeling like Auburn is now home.
1: Walker transferred to Auburn last season from Western Kentucky. Had 13 tackles, forced a fumble in his 2025, and he has slimmed down to 345 pounds, and Auburn looks for more from number 35 coming into this season. Cody Ziegler is an interesting story. He's a former walk-on on the D2 level, transferred from West Alabama to Arkansas State and then to Auburn. And boy, I mean, he was one of those bright spots for Auburn in spring ball. And you take a look at him, he's 6'2", 308. This

0: guy's an athlete, though. And a guy that Auburn, I think, is counting on, and I think has become one of those team leaders in a very short amount of time for the defensive front.
1: Yeah, every coach I talk to on his defensive staff, they rave about Cody Sigler. Like, they talk about his effort. They talk about his tenaciousness, his no-quit attitude. The guy doesn't like to miss practice. He doesn't like to miss a snap. But they talk about he has the it factor as a player, especially those defensive linemen that you want to be nasty in a good way to get after the quarterback, but also shut down run games.
0: Baylor making its way onto the field. Auburn about to head out as Aubie and the Auburn cheerleaders lead the Auburn Tigers on the field for this season opener. The Tigers are the home team in this neutral site game, so the Tigers, with their blue jerseys, the white trousers, and the iconic white Auburn helmet with the power stripe down the middle and the AU on the side. Baylor with the green trousers and the gold trim, white jersey, green helmets with the gold Baylor emblem on it here today. As Auburn and Baylor both get ready to head to midfield for the toss of the coin here this afternoon. Auburn's team captains are Champ Anthony, Cole Best, Byron Brown, Kate Carlson, and Elijah Melendez. We understand that that's going to change from game to game this season. At least that's according to the head coach and Alex Golish. And what must go through his mind? This is his first chance, not to be a head coach, but his first chance to be a head coach on a Power 4 level.
1: Yeah, like I said, he's been an offensive coordinator at this level at Tennessee. He's been a head coach at South Florida. But everyone knows it's a little bit different when you come into this level as a head coach, because you want to make your statement. You want to show everyone that you belong. And I think for him, this is a great opportunity, and I'm excited for him.
0: Toss of the coin presented by Kia of Auburn, where you're always number one. We'll send it down. Ronnie Brown at midfield with the honorary captains, Cam Newton for Auburn. We'll send it downstairs to Ronnie.
2: One of the guys stopped me. I don't know what we're doing. Yeah, I don't know.

0: What are we doing?
1: More calls. I want all of those folks who smoke potato.
0: I'm supposed to do the corn. I am a radio guy.
2: ESPN has all the rights.
0: Hey, they said ESPN has the rights to the radio. Like, so you're not supposed to do the coin toss.
2: Well, we've done it for years. So apparently we're not going to get the coin toss.
0: So we don't
2: from Ronnie.
0: From the radio, from the...
2: And we'll give you the results. That's a new one for us.
3: Yeah, that's a first.
2: That is a first. That. As we get ready for this, they're about to toss the coin. Dave Aranda in his seventh season at Baylor, 36-37. Alex Golish in his first season with the Auburn Tigers. His record in 3 years as the head coach at South Florida, 23-15. And Baylor has won the toss. Auburn will receive. So Baylor wins the toss. Auburn will receive. Baylor will have the ball when we start the second half here today. So we get an opportunity right off the bat, Jason Campbell, to see the Auburn quarterback, Byron Brown, lead this Auburn offense.
3: Yeah, all the Auburn fans that want to see number 17, Byron Brown, get his opportunity. They don't have to wait any longer. You know, Auburn gets the opportunity to set the tone early in this ball game. But don't think it's just going to be a pass-happy offense. Be ready to see number 23 run that football downhill as well in Jeremiah Cobb and this offensive line. Because that's the one thing you can do early in ball game is you want to set the line of scrimmage. And how you do that is neutralizing it by running the football really well. That helps your passing game and slows down the pass rush.
2: A year ago, Jeremiah Cobb, 175 carries for 969 yards and 5 touchdowns. Byron Brown, in his final season at USF, ran 175 times, 1,008 yards, and 14 touchdowns on the ground alone. Through the air, Brown a year ago in Tampa, 226 of 341, 3,158 yards, 28 touchdowns, only 7 interceptions.
3: Yeah, he does a pretty good job of just taking what the defense gives him, but he also understands that his legs are a weapon. And how he utilized those in open field, whether it's a assignment run or whether it's a scramble, Byron Brown is someone that defenses don't like to hit.
2: Rayshon Pleasant, who had a touchdown or a kickoff return for a touchdown a year ago against Baylor, is back at the goal line. The up man for the Tigers is Fred Gaston. And the kickoff guy for Baylor is Riley Sullivan. They lost their place kicker to the transfer portal. He transferred to Ohio State. So they have new kickers in Riley Sullivan to kick it off. And Red Armstrong, who a year ago was their kickoff guy, is their field goal kicker now and extra points. And we're about ready to get underway for the 2026 season. Kick is away. And Pleasant calls for the fair catch. It's 5 yards deep into the end zone. And Byron Brown in the Auburn offense on the field for the first time in his career. Up front, Cole Best is his center. Jacob Strand at left guard. Cole Skinner at right guard. And the tackles, Stanton Ramil at right tackle and Joe Simmons at left tackle. And Jeremiah Cobb in the ballgame for Auburn at the tailback spot.
3: Yeah, you're talking about a new starting offensive line at every position. See how fast can they get continuity.
2: Double wide receivers right and left for the Tigers from the right hash mark. Man goes in motion. That's the tight end out of the shotgun. Handoff goes to Jeremiah Cobb. Cobb across the line of scrimmage. And they'll give Cobb 2 yards on the play. Cobb following the middle three of Best, Strand, and Skinner. Second down and 8. From the 27-yard line. Quick snap, Brown with time. Flips it. Pass is caught. It's complete. Number 19, Jake Johnson. He has close to the first down. He has first down yardage, 8 yards, and a first down for the Tigers.
3: Yeah, I like the play call. Get Johnson on a stick route. Create a third and short with a first down.
2: First down for the Tigers from the 35-yard line. Brown from the gun. Rolls to his right. He's going to run it. Blockers in front of him. And Byron Brown down the sideline in front of the Baylor bench. And he is given 3 yards on the play.
3: Yeah, you saw that a design run to the boundary by Byron. Got three blockers out in front of him.
2: Second and 7 for the Tigers. Ball at the 38-yard line. Handoff. Nope. Brown flips it. His pass is complete to the tight end, and he's taken down at the 40-yard line. It's a 2-yard gain. Jake Johnson with his second catch of the day. Had 16 catches a year ago at North Carolina.
3: Yeah, that's one of those passes you can make behind the line of scrimmage, and you allow the block, as you saw Chaz Nimrod do there, trying to screen Johnson out in the flats.
2: Auburn 42% on third down a year ago. This is 3rd and 5. From the gun, right or the left hash mark, Brown with some time. He looks, throws. The ball was batted down at the line of scrimmage. And it will bring up 4th down for the Tigers.
3: Yeah, Byron trying to get to his third progression in that play. Ball got batted down at the line of scrimmage. Baylor pass rush couldn't get there, so they kind of sat back a little bit, just reading Byron's eyes, and got a hand on that football to create a punt.
2: Jaden McGowan drops to take this punt for Baylor at the 17-yard line. Hudson Cock out of Seymour, Australia, to punt it away. 42 yards per punt a year ago. Moves to his right, kicks it away with the left foot. End over end. McGowan calls for a fair catch and takes it at the 16-yard line. A first down for Auburn, but the Tigers forced to punt it away. A 43-yard punt by Hudson Cock, and Baylor, led by DJ Lagway, to the line of scrimmage. 1st and 10. From the Bear 16-yard line.
3: Yeah, you see Auburn offense trying to get the tight ends involved early. Had Johnson on 3rd down, which is a good play by Baylor's defensive lineman to get the hand up. See what Auburn defense does. The 2 new look edge rushers from a year ago.
2: Dustin Pendergast to the right of the quarterback Lagway sends a man in motion to the far side of the field. Hand off Pendergast. He has 6 yards across the line of scrimmage, across the 20, and they'll give him the 22-yard line. It's a 5-yard gain.
3: Yeah, Baylor likes to go high tempo as well, so Auburn defense has to get set.
2: Pendergast did not play against Auburn a year ago. He was injured for all of the season. Empty backfield, Lagway. Auburn brings an extra man. Lagway in trouble. Down he goes. Xavier Atkins. Atkins on the blitz and took him down.
3: Yeah, we talked about Xavier Atkins pregame last year having 9.5 sacks. That time beat the inside pass protection and able to get there and get the sack on DJ Lagway.
2: Back to the 15-yard line. 3rd down, and you can listen to this big Auburn crowd here in Atlanta. 3rd and 11 for Baylor. Ball between the hashes. High snap, Lagway. Looks to the Baylor bench, throws it up the seam, passes caught, and it's a 1st down out to the 38-yard line. Number 6, Gavin Freeman with the catch.
3: Yeah, caught Auburn a 2-deep zone on that one. Linebacker, Mike linebacker Melendez, didn't get enough depth. He's able to hit the receiver right over the middle for a 1st down.
2: Out to the 38-yard line, throws another slant route. The pass is complete. Jaden Porter, he's across midfield for Baylor.
3: Jaden Porter, transfer from Arizona, one of the 6 receiver transfers for Baylor.
2: 1st down in Auburn territory. Lagway to the sideline, and he looked for Porter, but he overthrew it and out of bounds.
3: Yeah, I think that ball got snapped on him pretty quick. He wasn't ready for it. Just did the safe thing, just throw the ball out of bounds instead of trying to make something out of nothing.
2: 11:50 to go in the first quarter. 2nd down and 10 for Baylor at the Auburn 47. Double wide receivers to the right. Freeman and Porter for Baylor. With Brown wide left. Pendergast the tailback. Pendergast on the carry. Stood up at the line of scrimmage and he goes down. No gain. Atkins was there for the Tigers along with Sylvester Smith-Reed.
3: Sylvester Smith, also Elijah Melendez getting a hand in there as well on that tackle. Auburn did a really good job pursuit. Pendergast tried to cut it back and was met by 3 defenders from the Auburn football team.
2: Smith-Reed lost his hat, so he has to come out for the Tigers. And this is 3rd and 11 again. Baylor has already converted on a 3rd and 11 on this drive.
3: Auburn showing cover 0 blitz.
2: Snap to Lagway. In the pocket, throws it, passes, caught inside the 40, down to the Auburn 35-yard line, and that's a 1st down. 13 yards and a 1st down for Baylor.
3: Yeah, he's talking about 2 new corners. Transfer from UCLA and Jordan on that one. Kind of gave a little bit too much cushion in cover 0 blitz.
2: 1st down from the 35 for Baylor. It's going to be a lagway run. Tries to get to the outside, and he's taken down at the line of scrimmage. Nicely done up front for the Tigers. Buddy Mathis, Walter Mathis Jr., a sophomore out of Savannah, Georgia, transferred in from LSU with the stop.
3: Yeah, good job of Auburn defensive line, understanding that lagway wanted a show pass, but it was actual design draw play. Good job by Mathis getting his hands, getting DJ on the ground.
2: Loss of one on the play, second and 11 from the Auburn 36-yard line. Auburn brings an extra man, passes complete inside the 30, down to the 26-yard line. Going to be close to a first down. Lewis Brown, the fourth, taken down by Elijah Melendez. It's going to bring up third down and a short for the Bears.
3: Baylor running those short stick routes, trying to create a third and short situation.
2: Third down and two for the Bears. Lagway going to run it, tries to bounce to the outside. And he tries to leap over the Auburn defense. He fumbled it. Did Auburn recover? Tigers have it. First down, Auburn, at the 30-yard line. He tried to jump over a defender and lost the football.
3: Yeah, Lagway tried to jump over Auburn defender and got met in midair and fumbled that football. I think Caleb Harris was able to recover it before stepping out of bounds.
2: And the first turnover goes to Auburn.
3: Yeah, good job of Caleb Harris of being aware to catch that football but stay in bounds. We talked about creating turnovers pregame. That's number one for Auburn.
2: We talked about turnovers early on, and as Lagway was trying to leap over the defender, he just lost the football. Great job by Harris to gather it in before he went out of bounds.
3: Yeah, great awareness.
2: So at 10 minutes and 5 seconds to go in the first quarter, Auburn comes up with the first turnover, and Auburn will have it first and 10 just outside its own 30 when play resumes. Auburn football continues in a moment.
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2: Ten minutes and 5 seconds to go in the first quarter. Auburn and Baylor Tigers get a turnover as DJ Lagway on third down and true tried to roll to his right, Jason. When he did, he tried to jump over a defender. The ball was knocked free by Winters, and then Caleb Harris got it just before he went out of bounds.
3: Kind of shows you the speed of this defense as well. DJ Lagway was going to try to hit it inside, but then try to beat Auburn to the edge. But Eric Winters, big, strong safety coming from depth, able to meet him midair. They use his left hand and knock that ball out. Great awareness by Caleb Harris.
2: Empty set for Byron Brown from the left hash mark. Now Cobb greets him and comes to his side. Brown flips it to Jeremiah Cobb. Cobb hit behind the line of scrimmage and taken down at the 28-yard line.
3: They try to run a quick screen to Jeremiah Cobb. Jazz Nimrod got kind of beat at the point of attack on that, trying to pass block.
2: A loss of 2, second down and 12 for the Tigers. Play action. Brown throws, passes complete to the tight end out to the 39-yard line. Third catch of the day for Jake Johnson, the senior from Athens, Georgia. And he's going to be just shy of the third down. Here's third down and about a foot for Auburn. Brown throws it to the sideline. Nice move, 45-50, down to the 45. First down territory. That's Jeremiah Koger. And a first down for Auburn into Baylor territory at the 31-yard line.
3: Jeremiah Koger, one of those 6'3", 213-pound sophomore transfer from USF. Gain of 39 yards on that play.
2: Out to the Baylor 31, first down for the Tigers. From the left hash mark, a flip to Cobb. And Cobb gets across the 30. And he'll get 4 yards on the play for the Tigers to the 27-yard line, right back to the line of scrimmage. Brown turns, hands it. Jeremiah Cobb fights his way forward, leans forward, gets a yard in the play, and it will be third down and 4 for Auburn. The ball will be snapped from the 25-yard line.
3: Baylor got a defender down. Helmet came off, so he automatically has to come out of the game.
2: That's Garrick Ponder. A senior, a redshirt senior from St. Petersburg, Florida.
3: Got another defender down as well.
2: Ponder comes off the field. There is another defender down on all fours at this point. And that is Jamal Weiss Jr.
4: On the field for a defensive injury.
2: So when play resumes, Auburn will have third down and 1. Excuse me, third down and 5. From the Baylor 31-yard line. Register your child ages 5 to 12 for the Auburn Tigers kickoff kid contest from Berkshire Hathaway Home Services. 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
3: Yeah, Auburn has done a really good job involving the tight end early in this ball game. See as they go back to Johnson on third down.
2: All right.
3: One of those option routes.
2: Third down when we come back from the Baylor 31. Auburn on the move. This is the Auburn Sports Network.
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6: Third and four for Auburn from the Baylor 25-yard line. Ball at the right hash. Deshaun Spencer among those wide right for the Tigers. Double wide receivers to the short side of the field. The Baylor sideline. Single receiver wide left to the wide side of the field. Double wide receivers now right and left. Cobb goes in motion out of the backfield.
7: They'll get a zero blitz from Baylor.
6: Brown from the gun. The snap. Byram looks. He throws to the sideline. Passes in and out of the hands of Keyshawn Singleton.
8: The ruling on the field is an incomplete pass. It's fourth down.
7: Yeah, Auburn going to go for a field goal. They try to set a screen up to Keyshawn Singleton to the boundary. They saw they were going to get blitz zero. McCall went in motion. They anticipated a silent count and saw the guys coming from depth. Keyshawn just not able to hold on to that catch to get behind the offensive line.
6: It'll be a 43-yard field goal attempt from Alex McPherson, who has made 14 straight. Of course, dating back to last season from the right hash mark. The holder is Hudson Cock. From the right hash, snap down. Kick is on the way. Plenty of distance, and the kick is good. And the first points of the season from Alex McPherson from 43 yards. Let's pause 10 seconds from station identification on the Auburn Sports Network.
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6: 8 minutes and 13 seconds remaining in the first quarter of play.
8: Auburn number 6 is changing to jersey number 47. Auburn number 6 is changing to jersey number 47.
6: That's Tudashinda Salam, the referee of this Big 12 officiating crew. An SEC crew worked that game a year ago down in Waco, Texas. Auburn's drive, 45 yards in 7 plays, a minute and 52 seconds. SunSouth John Deere drive summary. 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And the Tigers lead it by a score of 3-0 with 8:13 to go in the first quarter of play. Caden Knighton will drop to take this kickoff, and it will come from Connor Gibbs to kick it away for the Tigers. So Auburn takes advantage of the fumble recovery by Caleb Reed, knocked out of the hands of the quarterback by Eric Winters. Gibbs kicks it away and into the end zone. 8 yards deep into the end zone, and it will be first and 10 for Baylor from its 25-yard line. Baylor moved the football well on the opening drive. A couple third down conversions, but the final time was the fumble by Lagway, and Auburn turned that into 3 points.
7: Yeah, Baylor did move the ball well in that last series, picked up a couple first downs on third down.

0: You saw Xavier Atkins get a sack early on in the ball game, but the big play by Eric Winters to meet DJ Lagway midair to knock that ball out to force the turnover and stop that drive was the key.
1: Lagway 4-5 for 59 yards in the air on that initial drive. From the 25-yard line, left hash mark, man goes in motion. Hand off to Pendergrass, bounces to the outside. He's across the 30, out to the 31. That's Caden Knighton with the carry. Sophomore from Wynwood, Oklahoma. About 469 yards a year ago for Baylor. Knighton remains in the game at tailback. 7-yard gain on first down, second and three. High snap, play action. They throw to the sideline and incomplete. Good coverage there. Draylon Miller working on Rayshon Pleasant.
0: That's the second time Rayshon Pleasant has done really well playing that press technique up top. They've had to try to throw that ball over his head because he was in great position to make a play on the ball.
1: All right, third and a three for the Bears. Baylor 2 out of 3 on the first drive on third down.
0: Right, Auburn showing zone.
1: Knighton to the left of the quarterback, now goes in motion out of the backfield. Lagway looks, he throws, passes complete up the Baylor sideline and out of bounds near the 40-yard line. Number 6, Gavin Freeman, redshirt senior from Oklahoma State, with the catch and a first down. Caleb Harris took him out of bounds.
0: Run that quick option route to the boundary.
1: First down for Baylor, now 4-5 on third downs. Handoff, tailback, bounces to the outside, across midfield, Knighton again. Flag goes down, and Baylor just in Auburn territory, but this may be coming back.
0: I might get a hold on Baylor Bears on this play.
2: Holding, number 74, offense, 10-yard penalty, first down.
1: That's Colden, or Caden Siraki. Their big 6'9 redshirt senior at right tackle out of the Woodlands. He's a returning starter with 22 career starts. Took down Deshaun Womack, or held Deshaun Womack. A penalty against Baylor marks the Bears back inside their 30-yard line. Knight in the tailback. Snap. Lagway looks, throws, pass complete to the 35-yard line and near the 40-yard line for Baylor. He'll get about 9 of those 10 yards back. Again, it's Freeman with the catch. Played 42 games for Oklahoma State last year. Had 53 catches for 481 yards. Second and 11. Lagway looks and he throws. The pass is caught inside Auburn territory and down to the 41-yard line and a first down for the Bears.
0: Yeah, you see Lagway's arm strength on that. They faked the screen and hit the wheel route. And he threw it right over the nickel backer into the hole for his receiver.
1: Hawkins Polly, the tight end, with the catch. Bad snap. Lagway back, and he just falls on it back at the Auburn 45, or the Baylor 45-yard line. Yeah, I'm not sure the snap was that bad. It just went through his hands.
0: Yeah, not like he was ready for it. Like he was, yeah, you're right, just went through his hands. And he seemed to be limping on that right ankle after that last series as well. I see he got tape on it, a negative 14 loss on that bad snap. Well, I say mishandle of the snap.
1: Back to the Baylor 45-yard line.
0: So Baylor just having self-inflicted wounds on both of their drives so far after looking promising.
1: Double receivers right and left. And a new tailback in the ball game as Lagway drops to throw. Throws it. Pass is caught at the Auburn 43-yard line. Almost intercepted, but caught on the play. Again, it's Freeman with the catch. He's become the big receiver on this drive. Jared Smith with the pressure that time on the quarterback.
0: Yeah, Jared Smith was in zone drop.
1: Third and 11. Lagway throws it. And it's intercepted at the 40, and down he goes at the 45. Second straight turnover for the Auburn defense. It's Jared Smith.
0: Yeah, Jared Smith got that one that time. The last time he zone blitzed and dropped out of it. D-Way got a great job of getting the ball over him. This time he dropped back, looked up the crosser, sat right there. The ball came straight to him. He heads to the end zone to celebrate with the Auburn band. Another turnover for this Auburn defense, 2 for 2 on two drives.
1: First interception of the year for the Tigers. That means another $1,000 for Children's of Alabama through the Picks for Kids program.
2: The play is an interception. First down, Auburn. There is no foul on the play.
1: Participating Chick-fil-A restaurants are donating $1,000 for each Tiger pick, up to $10,000

0: Eat more chicken and War Eagle from Chick-fil-A.
1: Yeah, Xavier Atkins on that last play tore up the running back for Baylor, forced DJ to have to go ahead and get rid of that football. And he never saw Jerry Smith zone dropping on that interception.
0: 6'6", 260 pounds. You talked about his length in the pregame, Jason. Just the athleticism of a Jared Smith, and he comes up with the first interception of the season for the Tigers.
1: Just has great awareness. You know, we watched him all spring and summer. If he can't get there, he just finds a way to be around the ball or know what's happening.
0: First down for Auburn from the Tiger, 46-yard line. Handoff. Cobb cuts upfield, gets across the 46. Actually, that was Mabson with the carry, and a flag is thrown.
2: Holding, number 72. Offense, 10-yard penalty, first down.
0: At the Auburn center, Cole Best for that hold. Mabson, the sophomore from Auburn High School, a year ago, 16 carries, 71 yards, really made a move in fall camp for this Auburn team.
1: Yeah, I like Omar. He's low to ground, but at the same time, he has strong legs, and he knows how to see cuts backside.
0: Snap to Brown. Byram's going to run it. Gets away from the first man. Gets to the 35-yard line, and that is all.
1: Yeah, that's what you call one of those read option plays where he's not going to pitch it, but they're reading a down defender. If he crashes on Omar, then he keeps the ball.
0: Second and 21 from the Auburn 35 right hash. Snap to Brown. Play action. He's in trouble. And down he goes back at the 27-yard line.
1: Jacob Scran got beat on that one.
0: Yeah, Jordan Mack, senior out of Waldorf, Maryland, came in to put the pressure on the Auburn quarterback.
1: I got third and long. And this situation is Auburn try to run a screen play, see if they can get a guy out in the open field with blockers in front.
0: Third and 28. Play clock at 9 for the Tigers. Ball between the hashes. Brown drops the throw with some time. Now going to run it. And Brown taken down just as he gets across the 25-yard line. Good pressure up front from that Baylor defense.
1: Yeah, want to try to take a shot play downfield. Didn't see anything there to try to take off and run, but slipped on its initial move. Baylor forces a punt.
0: Hudson Cock to punt it away. High spiraling punt. Fair catch called for at the 25-yard line for Baylor. Well, Auburn unable to do anything with that interception by Jared Smith. Matter of fact, the Tigers just went backwards on that drive. Baylor takes over first and 10 from its 25 with 3:05 to go in the first quarter. Auburn leads Baylor by a score of 3-0. Stay tuned, friends. Auburn football continues in a moment.
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0: 3:05 remaining in the first quarter. 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
1: Yeah, DJ Lagway seems to be a little bit gimpy, Andy. After that last series, you see him kind of favoring that right ankle as he's walking back onto the field. See, this coach DJ Durkin and defensive staff noticed that, and they try to come after him a little bit more, knowing that it eliminates a lot of his run ability.
0: And Pendergrass back in at the tailback spot for Baylor inside the right hash mark. First and 10 from the 25. Short side of the field, the Auburn boundary. First and 10 from the 25 for Baylor. Play action, Lagway. Looks, he throws up the sideline, and it is caught near midfield. It's a first down to London Smith, or was it Freeman?
1: Evan Freeman again. Becoming a go-to target for DJ Lagway early in 2026.
0: That's his sixth catch of the first quarter.
1: His heel might have been on the line. They can catch it in time.
0: They're back to action. Pendergrass off the right guard across midfield. And down to the Auburn 47-yard line. Dawson Pendergrass, a redshirt junior from Alba, Texas, did not play a year ago, preseason injury. Second and 6. With time, the throw to Pendergrass inside the 45-yard line. Taken out of bounds at the Auburn 41-yard line. Gavin Jenkins with the stop.
1: Yeah, Gavin Jenkins, the transfer from USF as well. Coming in for Andre Jordan.
0: That's enough for a first down for the Baylor Bears. Ball inside the Auburn 42. Pendergrass carry taken down from behind at the line of scrimmage. Nicely done for the Tigers. Number 5, Eric Winters, the sophomore out of Enterprise, Alabama, took down the tailback from behind.
1: Eric Winters came on a run blitz, as they call it, by the defensive coordinator coming from depth. Understand that Baylor's probably in a run situation, able to tackle Pendergrass for a loss on that play.
0: Loss of 1 back to the 43-yard line. Auburn, extra man at the line of scrimmage. Lagway in the backfield by himself. Now brings Michael Turner to his right.
1: Auburn showing 0 blitz.
0: Lagway with some time. He throws it to the sideline and overthrows a wide open number 83, DeBron Hampton.
1: Yeah, Auburn brought cover 0 blitz. Rashawn Pleasant giving a lot of cushion to Hampton on that sideline. Just a missed throw by DJ.
0: Baylor 3 of 5 on third down. This is 3rd and 11 for the Bears from the Auburn 43-yard line. Pendergrass checks back in at tailback. 3 wide receivers, wide right. Across the middle, pass is caught at the 31-yard line. Lewis Brown, the 4th, and that's enough for a first down to the Auburn 31-yard line.
1: Yeah, again, on third down, Auburn giving a little bit too much cushion on those slant routes. Second time today we've seen him throw a slant route on third down, pick up a first down.
0: First down from the Auburn 31 for Baylor. Lagway from the gun. Hand off Pendergrass. Across the 30-yard line, inside the 30 to the Auburn 28-yard line. Stop made by DeMarcus Riddick and Caleb Harris for the Tigers.
1: You see Auburn rotating defenders. Champ Anthony in at the safety position with Winters.
0: Second and 7 for Baylor. Again, Pendergrass fights his way forward inside the 25-yard line. Just inside the 25-yard line. It's going to bring up third down and about 3 for Baylor. Elijah Melendez on the stop of Dawson Pendergrass.
1: Third and 3 for Auburn defense. See if they tighten up the cushion a little bit more on these outside receivers on third down. But in this situation, DJ Lagway, usually can be affected with his run ability, but that right ankle kind of hurting. I wonder if they take that out of his hands.
0: We'll see. And we'll see that take place in the second quarter. One quarter complete in the opener between Auburn and Baylor. Your Tigers lead it by a score of 3-0. Third and 3 for Baylor from the Auburn 25-yard line when play resumes. This is the Auburn Sports Network.
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16: Back in Atlanta, the season opener. Auburn leads Baylor 3-0, but you wouldn't know that looking at the stat sheet from the first 15 minutes. 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Make every moment your winning moment. The Bears doubled up the Tigers in time of possession and total plays. 27 plays to 14 for Auburn. Bears nearly tripling up the Tigers in yardage. Neither team running the ball. The teams have combined for exactly one singular rushing yard through the first quarter of play. Baylor, though, with 150 through the air. Auburn with 48. The difference, the Bears have gotten on the right side of the 50 three times, all three of their first possessions in the game. But they turned it over on their first two possessions. They're in the midst of their third possession of the game now, and they're again driving inside Auburn territory at the 25-yard line. Meanwhile, the Tigers put together a 7-play field goal drive. Alex McPherson was true from 43 yards out. That's the only scoring to this point. The Auburn defense trying to keep it that way as we send it to Andy Burcham and Jason Campbell for the second quarter.
0: Third down and 4 as the second quarter begins, Brad, for Baylor, just inside the Auburn 25-yard line between the hashes. Lagway walks near the line of scrimmage, now back into the shotgun. Trips wide right. He looks that way. He looks and he throws it up the seam, and it's incomplete. To the Auburn end zone, that was Champ Anthony defending for the Tigers.
1: A really good job at Auburn defense playing, showing a lot of man. That time kind of dropped off in zone just a little bit. Champ Anthony did a good job of staying home

0: not letting the receiver beat him deep.
1: This will be a 41.5-yard field goal for Rhett Armstrong, sophomore out of Monument, Colorado. Ball between the hashes, snap down, kick is on the way, it's a low kick, and it is wide left, excuse me, wide right.
0: Ball, like it was tipped, wasn't it?
1: It was very low coming off the foot, to be sure.
0: Like a low driving kick. I just wonder if Jared Smith got a hand on it.
1: A year ago, Connor Hawkins was their place kicker and a really good one, but he transferred to Ohio State. So Armstrong, who was a kickoff specialist last year, just attempted his first field goal from 42 yards and missed it wide right. And Auburn leads 3-0 with the football.
0: You're a Baylor. You got to be kicking yourself. You had three great drives, and two ended up in turnovers, and then this one ended up in a missed field goal.
1: First and 10 for Auburn at its 25-yard line. Double wide receivers right and left for the Tigers. And in motion out of the backfield, this is a run by Byron Brown. Brown across the 25-yard line. They'll give him 2 yards to the 27.
0: Design quarterback draw on that play.
1: And we may see him a little more involved in the running game right now as Auburn tries to unleash that running game. Second down and 8 for the Tigers. Brown hands it off. Nothing doing up the middle for the Auburn offense.
0: Defensive coordinator, new defensive coordinator for Baylor, Joe Klanderman, coming over from Kansas State, is showing new improvements for this Baylor defense from a year ago.
1: No gain for Jeremiah Cobb. Brings up 3rd and 8 for Auburn. Auburn 1 of 4 on 3rd down in the first quarter. Ball between the hashes.
0: See if Auburn attacked the 1-on-1 matchup up top. Keyshawn.
1: Back to throw. Brown flushed out of the pocket. He can run it. He's still looking. Flag is thrown. Brown forced out of bounds near the 27-yard line. But again, a flag thrown in the backfield.
2: Holding, number 65, offense. The penalty is declined. The result of the play is a 4th down.
1: Stanton Ramil called for the hold, and Auburn will be forced to punt it away.
0: Now right now, you look at the defense of Baylor. Doesn't look like the same defense that Auburn played against a year ago in Waco. The new defense coordinator coming up with a different type of game plan to try to keep this Auburn offense under control.
1: McGowan drops to receive this punt from Hudson Cock. McGowan back at the Baylor 30-yard line. The punt is away. End over end. Back to the 25 and immediately down to the 20. An immediate hit on the play by DeMarcus Riddick.
0: That's Bryce Kane.
1: That's Bryce Kane.
0: Yeah, Bryce Kane is.
1: And we'll send it downstairs to Ronnie Brown.
3: All right, guys, a little form tackle by Bryce Kane right there on the punt. Did a good job pinning Baylor back here with a great tackle. Hey, guys, it looks like Auburn and Baylor, like, they got to get better in the trenches, right? Auburn's hadn't been able to get any room. Baylor's done a little bit better job of protecting for some passing for Lagway. But the more you put it in the air, the earlier in the season, you get opportunities for turnovers. That's the difference maker in the game. Auburn's been able to turn Baylor over so far.
1: Baylor starts at its own 22-yard line. Knighton is the tailback flanking DJ Lagway between the hashes. Knighton with the carry. And Knighton out to the Auburn 25, or excuse me, the Baylor 25-yard line.
0: Yeah, Auburn may be giving up some yards between the two 20s, but it seemed like once Baylor gets in the scoring territory, Auburn defense tightens.
1: At Bryce Kane, who made the tackle on that play, moved from receiver to cornerback during fall camp, and he'll be a prominent member as one of Auburn's gunners defensively on the punt teams. Lagway looks and he throws the pass complete to the 30 and an Auburn or a Baylor first down. Again, Gavin Freeman, his 6th catch of the first half.
0: Yeah, I think it'd be an understatement to say that he's not DJ Lagway safety net right now.
1: Whew. First down for the Bears from their 34-yard line. Look to the far sideline. Pass is complete to the sideline and out to the 40-yard line. Number three, Jaden Porter with the catch for Baylor.
0: Yeah, it shows the arm screen of DJ Lagway to throw those hitch routes and those deep, those from across the field off the other hash. You got to have a quarterback that you're confident that his arm screen can get it there.
1: Lagway, 13 of 18 for 165 yards. Hands it off this time. They try to get to the outside. They do. And now across midfield into Auburn territory. Actually just shy of midfield. Melendez on the stop, but the gain is a good one for Baylor and a first down for the Bears.
0: Sylvester Smith almost was able to make a tackle to the line of scrimmage.
1: And up again up the middle. Still moving the pile forward into Auburn territory at the Tiger 44-yard line. A 6-yard gain.
0: Good thing about this tempo is Auburn's defense is used to it. They're going against Auburn offense every week, every day in practice of high tempo.
1: Second and four, Knighton with the carry, hit behind the line of scrimmage, and he'll go down near midfield. Deshaun Womack made the first hit.
0: Yeah, they finish off by Xavier Atkins. But you're right, Deshaun Womack getting into the backfield of Baylor.
1: It's going to bring a third and seven for Baylor on a loss of a couple.
0: If Auburn can tighten up on the corner position on these third down and seven, understanding Baylor's beat them twice on inside slants. This time you see the defensive backs walk up into the face of the receivers.
1: Freeman in the slot to the right. Turner in a tailback. Turner going to carry, hit behind the line of scrimmage, and he goes down at the Auburn 49. Just really good pursuit for the Tigers.
0: Antoine Fagans, new boy they call him. Nice job, Xavier Atkins, on an initial blitz of getting a hand on the running back. The finish off by Jared Smith.
1: Yeah, Smith already with an interception, but he's the one that finished off Michael Turner. And Baylor forced to punt it away. We'll try to pin Auburn deep with Christian Neptune back inside or right at the 10-yard line. This was the Big Ten Special Teams Player of the Year and a Ray Guy finalist. High end-over-end kick. Fair catch called for by Neptune at the Auburn 2. Make it the Auburn 1.
0: I think Neptune knew where he was at. Oh, now we got to know how close you are to the goal line. Kind of let that ball hit and maybe go into the end zone.
1: So Auburn pinned deep. First and 10 at the Auburn 1. 9:47 remaining in the first half of play. Auburn 3. Baylor nothing. Back to Atlanta. Stay tuned. Auburn football continues in a moment.
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0: Bradlaugh back in Atlanta. Let's check the Yellowwood scoreboard. Some predictable scores around the SEC. Georgia leads Tennessee State 35-3 at the half. They're midway through the second quarter in Knoxville. It's Tennessee shutting out Furman 14-0. And getting late in the first half in Austin, fifth-ranked Texas blanking Texas State 28-0. Arkansas and North Alabama have played half a quarter in Fayetteville. No score in that matchup. That's what else is going on in the SEC at the moment on the Yellowwood scoreboard. Now back for more action in Atlanta. Andy Burcham, Jason Campbell with the Tigers backed up deep.
1: A year ago, Bryson Washington played against Auburn for Baylor. He is in the game for Auburn today as Auburn scrimmages from its own one-yard line. And a movement by Auburn, but was Auburn drawn offside?
2: Get neutral zone and fraction.
1: I think you're right. Auburn is convinced that Baylor drew them offside.
2: Smart move by Cole Skinner, though.
3: Offside. Defense. Number 99 entered the neutral zone and drew an offensive reaction. It's a 5-yard penalty. First down.
1: Transfer out of South Carolina Marshall, Jamal Weiss. And Auburn gets 5 yards from the line of scrimmage, or from the goal line. A little more room to work. Washington remains in the game at the tailback spot. Ball between the hashes. Brown looks to the sideline. Play clock at 10 on first down and 5 for Auburn. Brown turns. He hands the ball to Washington. First down across the 10 and out to the 15-yard line. Travion Barnes, their outstanding middle linebacker, with the stop. That's an 8-yard gain and a first down for Auburn, just shy of the 15-yard line.
2: Good push by the offensive line on that play.
1: First down for the Tigers. Play action, roll out Brown. Brown slides across the 15-yard line. Barnes was there. Byram gets 3 yards in the play. It'll be second down and 7 for the Tigers. Ball at the right hash, second down and a 7. Again, Washington. Head down, out to the 20-yard line.
2: They try to run a lead draw with Byram, having Washington lead in the block on that play, making it 3rd and 4.
1: Auburn just 1 of 5 on third down in this first half. This is 3rd and 4 for the Tigers from the right hash mark. At the 20-yard line, double wide receivers left, a man in the slot to the right. Snap to Byram. Looks and he throws sideline open and caught for a first down out to the 28-yard line. It was nearly dropped, but caught by Bryson Washington and an Auburn first down.
2: Yeah, Bryson Washington double caught that ball on the sideline for a second, like he was about to drop it, but good concentration.
1: First down for the Tigers, back to the line. Lots of room for Byron Brown to run or throw. He's still in the backfield. He's still looking, throws, pass, caught near midfield. First down, Auburn. That was Jeremiah Coger coming back to the ball.
2: Hey, great job by the offensive line of buying time for Byron Brown to watch his receivers run down the field, and coming back to the ball was Coger for a gain of 21.
1: To the 49-yard line, quickly back to the line, a screen to the right side, to the outside, and a couple yards on the gain for Chaz Nimrod for the Tigers. Inside the Baylor territory to the Baylor 48.
2: Yeah, Auburn seems to be picking up a little bit more rhythm now offensively.
1: Second and 7 for Auburn from the Baylor 48. Man comes in motion near side. Play action, Brown. Grows up the sling, up the seam, and it is intercepted inside the 5-yard line. Attempting to get it to Chaz Nimrod. He threw it into double coverage, and Reggie Bush, the second, picks up the ball.
3: Timeout on the field.
2: Yeah, try to go for the big play to Nimrod on a post route. Just a great play by the backside, Reggie Bush, second, backside corner, looking that route up, playing that cover 3 zone. Had nothing affecting him on that play. He was able to drop back and pick it off.
1: After the interception,

0: Taylor, first and 10, and it's 2. 7:13 to go in the first half. Auburn on top of Baylor, 3-0 in Atlanta. And this is the Auburn Sports Network.
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0: to go in the second quarter. Auburn 3, Baylor nothing. First turnover of the season for Auburn. A pickoff by Reggie Bush the second at the Baylor 2-yard line as Byron Brown tried to find Chaz Nimrod deep. 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
8: See if Auburn can hold Baylor backed up in their own end zone. You can force a three and out. You still get a chance to get a ball back in a short field.
0: Turner is the tailback for the Bears. Lagway 4 yards deep in the end zone to take this snap. Turner with the carry, and he dives close to the 5-yard line. Be a gain of 3 on the play. Just inside the 5, second down for the Bears.
8: Yeah, Auburn playing a 3-down front.
0: The snap. Turner again stood up at the 5-yard line and driven back. No gain on the play for Michael Turner. A host of blue jerseys there led by Bryce Diaz and DeMarcus Riddick.
8: Yeah, good job of DeMarcus Riddick setting the point of attack on the edge and allowing his brothers to come in there and help finish off that tackle to force him. Baylor 3rd and 7 backed up in their own end zone as DJ bring pressure.
0: Jared Smith among those on the field. He'll come off the left edge. 3rd and 7 for the Bears. 4 of 8 on 3rd down in the first half. Lagway with time throws it up the field and incomplete. Out of bounds at the 32-yard line. Trying to get it to the tailback, Michael Turner.
8: Yeah, good job by Auburn defense. Baylor trying to throw that inside seam route, we call it. Receiver not leaving the DJ any room to leave that ball along the sideline. Just great defense by Auburn to force a punt. See if Auburn can get a great return by Neptune.
0: He's inside midfield to take this punt by Palmer Williams. And Williams booms it. End over end. Neptune from the 42-yard line. And he made the first man miss, but not the second. But still good field position for Auburn. Tigers will have first down and a 10 with 5:52 to go in the first half of play after a 53-yard punt by Palmer Williams. Auburn will have first and 10 from its 43-yard line, leading 3-0. A three and out, by the way, for the Auburn defense. 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When Auburn, when we return, 5:52 in the second. Auburn first and 10 at its 43-yard line, leading Baylor 3-0 at Atlanta as Auburn football continues in a moment.
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0: 5:52 to go in the first half of play. Auburn first and 10 after stopping Baylor on a three and out. Tigers first and 10 from their own 43-yard line. Bryson Washington gets his second in series at tailback, flanking Byron Brown. Ball between the hashes. Double wide receivers right and left on this first down play from the Tiger 43. Now Washington in motion out of the backfield. Brown tries to get forward, and he's going to be taken down for a two-yard loss to the 40.
8: That play looked like it was some confusion on that play. Lucky wanted to throw a shorter route, but no one was there.
0: Daniel Cobbs, a senior from Fort Worth, Texas, with the stop. Loss of two back to the 40-yard line. Brown out of the gun. Flips it out to Washington, forward to the 45-yard line. He gets 5 yards in the play. It's still going to be third down and 7 for Auburn.
8: I like the play call. Try to get the ball out of the quarterback's hand. Get the ball to your one of your receivers, running backs out in open space.
0: Third and 8, actually, for Auburn.
8: See if Auburn works the top of the field. He got soft cushion by the, look like quarters coverage by the secondary.
0: Spencer and Washington, or Singleton, wide right for the Tigers. Koger wide left. Brown in the pocket, throws it up. The seam pass is caught, I think, at the 40, and a flag thrown behind the play. Pass was caught by Singleton for an Auburn first down at the Baylor 40, but let's check the throw, the flag.
8: Pass interference on the defense.
14: The ruling on the field is a completed pass. Pass interference, number 25, defense. The penalty is declined. The result of the play is a first down.
0: Good pitch and catch, and a terrific catch by Keyshawn Singleton.
8: Great catch.
0: One of those receivers that came with Byron Brown from USF. A 15-yard gain and a first down for the Tigers. to the Baylor 40-yard line. Play clock rolling, or the game clock rolling down to 4:42 and counting. Tigers lead 3-0. First down for Auburn at the Baylor 40. They flip it around the right side. Is that Bryce Kane again? Into the open field. Bryce Kane down the sideline to the 15-yard line. They'll mark him down at the 16.
8: And Bryce Kane showed a lot of speed on that. They ran a toss. They ran a reverse to Bryce Kane. And what a great job by the receivers blocking downfield as well to spring him for a huge gain.
0: Oh, we've seen him as a gunner on punts, and we've seen him on the reverse. 25 yards in an Auburn first down. And Auburn in the Chick-fil-A red zone. First down for the Tigers. Handoff. Jeremiah Cobb, right side. 10, 5, touchdown! Touchdown, Auburn! Jeremiah Cobb, 15 yards into the end zone.
8: What a great job of blocking by Stanton Ramil, the transfer from Michigan State, and Cole Skinner, the right guard, the transfer from USF, the screen, Jeremiah Cobb, and great patience by Jeremiah Cobb by allowing the kickout block, and then all of a sudden he slips inside for a touchdown run for Auburn.
0: Off the right side, and Cobb almost untouched from 15 yards out for the touchdown. Yeah, one guy got a hand on him, but that was all. McPherson on for the extra point. Snap down. The kick is on the way. The kick is good. 88 of 88 in his Auburn career. And with 3:51 to go in the first half, Auburn takes advantage of the short field, and the Tigers lead it by a score of 10-0. Stay connected to all college sports beyond game day. 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
8: Yeah, great job, like we said, of Auburn responding after the turnover. The defense goes out there, gets a 3-and-out, get the offense back a short field, and it was all spring by the reverse to Bryce Kane.
0: Caden Knighton to take this kickoff from Connor Gibbs. Reminder that Baylor will have the ball coming out at halftime. Be big for Auburn to get that stop and take a shutout lead into the locker room. 3:51 to go, and Gibbs kicks it away. Knighton will not return it. As a matter of fact, that's out of the back of the end zone. And we'll send it downstairs. Ronnie Brown and a Cooks Pest Control sideline report.
15: All right, gentlemen, looks good. Auburn finishing that drive with a touchdown by number 23, which I have no problems with at all. I think it's good. Auburn's picked up some momentum, which is good going into the half. But this 4 minutes, last 4 minutes about, is going to be really important for this defense to keep Baylor out of the end zone. As Andy noted, they get the ball coming back after the half. So if they can get a stop right here and try to get something on the board, keep that momentum going into the half, I think that's going to be big.
0: Pendergrass is the tailback flanking DJ Lagway. First down from the 25. Auburn's defensive line shifts. Pendergrass will carry. Pendergrass bounces outside, gets 5 yards, maybe 6. Boy, he was really patient and finally found his way. Eric Winters brought him down after a 5-yard gain.
8: Yeah, Pendergrass is one of those big running backs. It's kind of hard to get him down, but one guy.
0: Lagway from the backfield flips it out to the sideline. And maybe a yard gain, and that's about all. He tried to throw the screen to the Auburn sideline, and they get a yard on the play. That was Caleb Harris coming up to make the stop for the Tigers.
8: Yeah, good job, Caleb Harris. Understand they're trying to throw that short now route to the boundary. He's able to get out there and make a stop, put Baylor in a 3rd and 3.
0: Third down from the left hash. Trips to wide right for Baylor. Play action across the middle, incomplete. And a late flag comes in. It's going to be an interference on Auburn. Interference against Auburn.
14: Pass interference, number 5, defense. The ball will be placed at the spot of the foul. automatic first down.
0: Eric Winters, who made the stop previously.

0: the wide side of the field for the Bears. Lagway looks to the sideline, and it's incomplete. The pass intended for Miller and defended by Rayshon Pleasant.
1: Yeah, it's the third time they try to throw that back shoulder fade on Rayshon Pleasant, and all three times he's defended it really well by getting his eyes back around to find the football, so there's no pass interference call. Good job of Rayshon Pleasant playing the corner position so far today.
0: Third and 3 for the Bears. 4 of 9 on third down in this first half. Play action. Lagway throws it. Man is open and in and out of the hands of the tight end, Hawkins Polly, who dove for the ball.
1: Yeah, they tried to run that wheel route again to Hawkins Polly, as they did earlier in the ball game. They was able to catch him. That time he got his hands underneath it, but as soon as he hit the ground, you see that ball fall out to force an incomplete pass to make Baylor decide they want to go for it here or punt the ball on fourth down.
0: That looks like Baylor will go for it.
1: You already got to watch the snap, though. Watch the snap. Do not jump.
0: Baylor 26 of 49 on third down last season. This is 4th and 3 near midfield at the Baylor 46. Play clock down to 3. There's the snap. Lagway with time. Throws, pass, caught. First down at the Auburn 40. They threw it across the middle to Lewis Brown, the 4th.
1: Yeah, another one of those in-breaking routes that Auburn's had a hard time defending on third down today.
2: This is the 2-minute timeout.
0: So 2 minutes to go in the first half of play. Baylor on the march. Auburn leads it by a score of 10-0. As we pause 10 seconds for station identification on the Auburn Sports Network.
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0: Baylor comes through on 4th and 3. The Bears have it 1st and 10. At the Auburn 39-yard line, when play resumes, Tigers up by a score of 10-0, 2 minutes to go in the first half, and this is the Auburn Sports Network.
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0: Welcome back to Atlanta. Tigers up 10-0 on Baylor. 2 minutes to go in the first half of play. Baylor 1st and 10 at the Auburn 39. 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

0: amazing with Mike's amazing. First and 10, Baylor at the Auburn 39. After the Bears completed a fourth down and three to keep this drive alive. Tigers up 10-0.
1: Yeah, that's a big series for Auburn's defense. I understand Baylor gets the ball to start the second half, so you want to try to keep them out of the end zone. At worst, a field goal.
0: Freeman lines up in the slot to the right. Lagway to throw with some pressure. He throws it underneath the Pendergrass, and the tailback gets to the Auburn 37-yard line.
1: I saw Cody Ziegler putting some pressure on Lagway on that play. He's able to sing the ball out to the flat.
0: Actually threw that to Matthew Kloppenstein, the tight end senior out of Scottsdale, Arizona. 3 yards on first down, second and 7. Hand off Pendergrass. Fights his way forward inside the Auburn 30 near the 29 and a very close to an Baylor first down. They'll give Baylor the first down. Boy, great second effort that we've seen in this ballgame from Dawson Pendergrass.
1: Yeah, he runs low as well. He's a big guy, but runs low with a lot of gravity, a lot of low positive strength in his legs.
0: Minute 42 in the first half of play. Lagway, plenty of time to throw it. He throws it to the end zone. Man is open. Pass is caught for a touchdown. Flag is down, but this is likely going to be a touchdown for Baylor.
1: I think Auburn knows they got the pass interference, but they're saying he didn't catch it.
0: Jaden Porter with the touchdown catch at the back of the end zone.
1: They're saying incomplete pass, but they understand the pass interference.
0: Will we get our first replay of the day? Porter Jr. from Lorena, Texas, transferred in from Arizona. We get another look. Oh. Has the ball on his right shoulder. He comes down. He doesn't have the ball as he goes over the end line.
2: Pass. The previous play is under further review.
0: All right, so it is. Did they say incomplete pass?
1: Yeah, incomplete pass.
0: But there again, remember, there is a flag thrown, we believe, for interference. 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
1: Yeah, it's definitely pass interference, but
0: that's
1: it's
0: not
1: definitely
0: a catch,
1: not a catch,
0: either.
1: Though. Yeah. I'd rather give up the pass interference like Pleasant there. He knew he was beat. Didn't want to give up the easy touchdown.
0: Porter had a start last year in his 18 games at Arizona. I think this will stay an incomplete pass, but there is going to be an interference penalty thrown against Auburn here.
1: All right.
0: A minute 34 to go in the first half of play.
1: Yeah, you'll take the penalty in that situation, especially if they're able to hold him to a field goal. Rayshon, knowing he was beat on that play.
0: No question of the interference, but Porter didn't hold on to the ball. And
2: after review, the ruling on the field of an incomplete pass is upheld. However, there was pass interference, defense number 4. It will be a 15-yard penalty and an automatic first down.
0: To the Auburn 14-yard line for Baylor. A minute 34 to go in the first half. And Baylor has all of its timeouts remaining. Tigers lead it 10-0. Lone touchdown in this game, a 15-yard touchdown run by Jeremiah Cobb. But Baylor has driven the field to the Auburn 14-yard line. First down for the Bears at the Auburn 14, ball between the hashes.
1: A new coming to this ballgame. Baylor has an explosive offense. They showed that a year ago, averaging over 31 points a game.
0: Pendergrass flanks Lagway to his left. Play action. Pendergrass to the end zone. It's caught, and it's a touchdown for the Baylor Bears. Lewis Brown, the fourth.
1: Yeah, DJ Lagway shows you the arm screen, and he throws that ball from the opposite hash to a back shoulder fade against Andre Jordan, the transfer from UCLA, and puts that ball on a dime on the back shoulder. He's able to catch the ball and fall into the end zone. Lewis Brown, the fourth.
0: So one play after the dropped touchdown pass, he throws that back shoulder touchdown to Lewis Brown, the fourth.

0: But Auburn will get a shot with time on the clock with a few timeouts to try to go down the field themselves.
1: Minute and a half to go in the first half of play. Extra point attempted by Red Armstrong. Snap down, and Armstrong boots it through. And so Baylor responds to Auburn touchdown with a touchdown of its own. A touchdown throw by DJ Lagway to Lewis Brown IV. And the transfer from Florida leads the Bears on a drive that included a fourth down conversion. 75 yards, 9 plays, 2 minutes, 21 seconds. 14-yard touchdown pass from Brown, or to Brown, from Lagway. And Auburn's lead is trimmed to 3. 10-7 Auburn with a minute and a half to go in the first half of play. And Baylor to kick it away.
0: Yeah, that play, that drive was sustained by that fourth down throw on fourth down by DJ Lagway. And then set up there on that pass interference to throw the back shoulder fade. But Auburn can respond. They got 3 timeouts, a minute 30 to go in the first half. See if they can get in field goal range or not get a touchdown before going in.
1: Kickoff is deep and into the end zone. And Auburn will have 75 yards and a minute 30 to work with in this first half of play. Tigers on top 10-7. All right, what do you look for here, Ron, or Jason?
0: Well, you got it's all about the first down play, right? You got to get a drive starter. So I expect Auburn here to try to get 3 timeouts, so you still could run it on the first down play, but I doubt it. I think they may try to find the soft zones in this defense. You're getting a lot of cover 3 zone from Baylor's defense and some quarters, so there are zone opportunity with some option routes to get a good drive starter.
1: From the 25, first down for the Tigers. From the right hash mark. From the gun, Brown going to run it. Brown with some room, 5 yards, 10 yards, 15 yards, down the sideline and out of bounds.
0: A great play call by Joe Gordon to get Byron outside with a lead blocker from Omar Mattson to help spring him along the sideline. And the most important thing, he gets out of bounds, which saves the timeout. A gain of 24 yards.
1: To the 49-yard line for Auburn. 1:23, clock is stopped. Mattson, the tailback for Auburn.
2: After review, the runner stepped out at the 46-yard line. The ball is being moved to the 46. It's first down.
1: So first down from the 46.
0: Now gain of 21.
1: Mattson, the tailback, flanks the quarterback, Byron Brown. First down from the Auburn 46. Brown drops the throw. Looks and he throws. Pass is incomplete. Trying to get it to the sideline to Jeremiah Koger, but a little bit low with Devon Jordan defending for Baylor. Stops the clock, a minute 19 to go in the first half. Second and 10 for Auburn from the Tiger 46-yard line.
0: Trying to throw Koger on that stop route and bring him back downhill away from the corner, just a little bit too far outside on that throw.
1: Mattson out of the backfield. Brown throws it to the Auburn sideline. Pass is caught, number 9, to Sean Spencer with the catch for the Tigers.
0: A good pitch.
1: Excuse me, Chaz Nimrod.
0: Yeah, good pitch and catch by Byron, by Brown and Nimrod on that play to set up a 3rd and 4.
1: Third down for Auburn. Ball just inside midfield in Baylor territory. From the right hash. Play clock at 14 and counting. 3rd and 4 for Auburn. The snap to Brown. Looks, he throws. Pass is caught. First down for Auburn. Koger with the catch. Koger at the 43-yard line and a first down for Auburn at the Baylor 43.
0: Koger, that big body, standing 6'3" as a receiver, got an inside slant route. Great catch for the first down.
1: Double wide receivers stacked up right and left on the sidelines. Play action. Brown in the backfield, and he takes a sack.
0: Use a timeout.
1: And that will stop the clock with 55 seconds. Auburn calls a timeout.
2: Their first charge timeout of the half. 30 seconds in length. Clock operator, please reset the game clock to 56 seconds.
0: great blitz pickup by Omar Mattson there.
2: Thank you.
1: Yeah, he took on Trevon Barnes head up. But Brown taken down in the play by Devontae Tozzino. A loss of three on the play, second and 13 for Auburn with 56 seconds to go in the first half. Second and three for Auburn.
0: Yeah, on that play, you saw Byron getting the sack for a loss. But a lot of that, he was trying to take a down-the-field shot, so he had three receivers running deep go routes and didn't see anything and tried to get through the defensive line of scrimmage, and Baylor just made a great play to tackle him for a loss.
1: Second and 13 for Auburn. Those are the football at the Baylor 46. Ball at the right hash. Brown drops to throw. Throws it across the middle. Pass is complete to the 39-yard line.
0: Great catch.
1: Eccles, tight end, with the catch for the Tigers. Third and six for Auburn from the 40. Brown looks to the sideline, throws pass complete. First down at the 30. First man missed. Second man moves forward. Keyshawn Singleton with the catch. Ball is marked at the 28-yard line of Baylor.
0: And that shows you the timing between Byram and Keyshawn Singleton playing together at USF. You see right there, he knew exactly where he's going to be. Got that ball out very quickly on that third and five.
1: 31 seconds to go in the first half. First down for Auburn at the Baylor 28. Brown looks to his left, throws it across the middle to Mabson Furster inside the 20-yard line. He's going to be very close to the first down. Auburn does have a first down.
0: So they'll stop the clock initially. They can either clock it or call a timeout or just get a play going really quick.
1: Auburn right back to the line of scrimmage. Brown looks to the end zone, throws, and over the head of Singleton down the right sideline. Clock stopped with 18 seconds.
0: So if you're Byron, you got to think in your head, I got 3 points opportunity with McPherson in his field goal range. But how can I get a touchdown without putting the ball in harm's way?
1: Second time today for Auburn in the Chick-fil-A red zone. This will be second down for Auburn. 2nd and 10 from the Baylor 18. Brown drops the throw. Flushed out of the pocket. Goes down back at the 25-yard line.
2: Auburn takes their second charge timeout of the half. 30 seconds in length.
1: Auburn has to take, or has had to take, two timeouts on this drive as a result of sacks. That was the second. Back to the 26-yard line.
0: Now you're thinking that you're looking at third and about 20. But you don't want to knock yourself out of field goal range. I wonder if Auburn will try to throw a slip screen to the receivers outside, or they'll just try to run the ball inside, pick up 5 or 7 yards and call a timeout and bring on McPherson.
1: This is a better defensive front from Baylor than we saw a year ago in Waco, isn't it?
0: Yeah, you can definitely see the defensive coordinator's change. Dave Aranda going out and hiring Joe Klanderman, the DC from Kansas State a year ago. He's done a really good job with this defensive front and just overall defense. It doesn't look like the same defense that gave up 32 points a game a year ago.
1: Auburn has a timeout remaining. And it's 3rd and 18 now for Auburn.
0: Yeah, I imagine this to be some type of screen or handoff inside to the running back. You don't want to get yourself into a 50-some-yard field goal by losing yards if you drop back.
1: That tailback is Omar Mabson. Ball between the hashes. 3rd and long for Auburn. From the Baylor 26-yard line. Brown looks to throw. Still looks. He throws. That ball was deflected, and it's picked off at the 10-yard line. And taken down at the 13. The ball was deflected, and that takes Auburn out of scoring range.
0: Yeah, that's the last thing you wanted to happen on that situation is the ball gets deflected, tipped in the air, tip balls, usually don't find the ground. And that time, Baylor, Devon Jordan, after the tip deflection, got the interception. That's a stinger for Auburn. It takes off 3 points off the board.
1: Reserve cornerback at Oklahoma last year comes up with the interception there. His first career interception. That ball was batted down almost after it left the hand of Byron Brown. It was Devontae Tozzino that deflected it at the line of scrimmage. And Baylor will run one play and take momentum into the locker room, trailing by three, and we'll have the ball coming out after halftime. Handoff to the tailback, bounces, gets taken down, and that will be the final play.
2: This is the end of the first
1: of
2: half.
1: The first half. So Baylor scores last, and we'll send it downstairs. Ronnie Brown with Alex Golish.
3: All right, Coach, a little back and forth in this first half, kind of even in turnovers, things of that nature. What's your message to the team at the half?
4: Reset play the next play, man.
3: Yeah, so when we're resetting, the offense have done some good things in that second quarter. You got a little momentum. When you reset, what's the conversation coming out for the defense?
4: Really, just keep playing the next play. We've been able to just keep playing the next play, keep playing the next play. We've been able to make things happen. That drive, that two-minute drive, that's embarrassing. That can't be us. We got to go reset.
3: All right, Coach, thank you. Good luck in the second half. All right, guys, as you heard it, the motto is reset, right? Getting in, getting your mind right. The last half or the last drive, he wasn't excited about it. So let's go in. He'll have a conversation with the guys, and hopefully when he comes back out, the defense continues to play, and they can get a turnover, get a three and out coming out.
1: All right, Ronnie, thank you very much. At halftime, Auburn leads Baylor by a score of 10-7. Now Brad Lowe with the Truckworks Halftime Report.
5: Andy, thank you very much. We'll start with a check of scores in the SEC in the top 25. Games in progress now. Arkansas shutting out North Alabama 14-0. K.J. Jackson, a couple of touchdown passes for the Razorbacks midway through the second quarter in Fayetteville. In Knoxville, they've gone to halftime. 20th-ranked Tennessee blanking Furman. That's 28-0. Faison Brandon, the freshman quarterback, he has rushed for a score. I'm sorry, he's rushed for two scores and passed for another in the first half against the Paladins. Took their offense a little time to get going in the first quarter, but Tennessee scored 3 second-quarter touchdowns. They've gone to the half in Austin, Texas, with the 5th-ranked Longhorns leading Texas State 28-7. Arch Manning, 203 yards and 2 touchdowns through the air. It is 3rd-ranked Georgia pounding Tennessee State. Late third-quarter action in Athens. And Georgia leads that ballgame 49-3. Gunnar Stockton's day is done. He was 15 of 16 for 202 yards and 3 touchdowns. Nate Frazier on the ground. 4 carries, 3 rushing scores for Georgia. Top 25 action outside the SEC. Bit of a surprise up at Outson Stadium, or number 2 Oregon. Trailing Boise State at the half, 17-14. Broncos with a 3-point lead at the half at number 2, Oregon in Eugene. It is 18th-ranked Penn State shutting out Marshall 24-0. As Matt Campbell makes his debut as the coach of the Nittany Lions, they are blanking Marshall at the half. Number 22, Iowa shutting out Northern Illinois 28-0. That's midway through the second quarter. Hank Brown, 77 passing yards and a touchdown. Big day, though, for the Iowa running back, Kamari Moulton. 138 yards on 7 carries. And the Hawkeyes just running all over Northern Illinois. Those are the games in progress now on the Yellowwood scoreboard. It is halftime here in Atlanta. Auburn leads Baylor in the season opener 10-7. Highlights from the first half are coming up as we get into the Truckworks halftime report. Truckworks offering Kenworth, Hino, and Isuzu commercial trucks. 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
7: This is the Truck Works Halftime Report, and these are the first half highlights as called by the voice of the Tigers, Andy Burcham.
8: Yeah, the defense is having the upper hand in that first half of play. 13 combined tackles for loss, 7 for Baylor's defense. Auburn had 6, and neither team able to get into too much of a rhythm offensively. Baylor got some yards, got more yards than Auburn. Tigers lead it, though, here at the Truckworks Halftime Report, 10-7. Here we'll start those highlights. Baylor won the coin toss and deferred to the second half. So Auburn got the ball first. Tigers moved to a first down before they punted the ball away. And the evidence that the Auburn defense had come to play today was there on the very second play from scrimmage.
9: Empty backfield, Lagway. Auburn brings an extra man. Lagway in trouble. Down he goes. Xavier Atkins. Atkins on the blitz and took him down.
8: The returning All-American playing like it in the first half. For sure, Atkins with a sack on the second play of the game for Baylor. Bears able to overcome that, though, and do what they did many times in the first half, which was convert a long pass play. On the very next play, they got 25 yards to the tight end. Owen Freeman moved ball out near midfield. They eventually worked it all the way down inside the Auburn 30-yard line. But in a third down and short situation, the Auburn defense stood tall.
9: Third down and 2 for the Bears. Lagway going to run it. Tries to bounce to the outside. And he tries to leap over the Auburn defense. He fumbled it. Did Auburn recover? Tigers have it. First down Auburn at the 30-yard line. He tried to jump over a defender and lost the football.
8: Eric Winters forced the fumble. Caleb Harris recovered, and Auburn got the ball back, working from its own 30-yard line. The Tigers moved down the field. A big 38-yard pass to Jeremiah Coger flipped the field position, moved it down near the Baylor 30-yard line. 3 plays later, the drive stalled out, and the Tigers brought in their reliable kicker to try to put the first points of the year on the board.
9: From the right hash, snap down. Kick is on the way, plenty of distance, and the kick is good. And the first points of the season from Alex McPherson from 43 yards.
8: 3-0 Tigers after a 7-play, 45-yard drive. Midway through the first quarter, Baylor got it for their second possession. Bears moved down the field again, predominantly in the passing game. Something of note, on the play on which Lagway fumbled to end their first possession of the ballgame, the Bears quarterback really favoring his right ankle, not able to put a lot of pressure on it, and he has been much less mobile since that point in the ballgame. And so an almost entirely passing drive for Baylor on the second possession of the ballgame. It was successful until they reached the 45-yard line on a 12-yard pass to Freeman. Jared Smith nearly had an interception. On the very next play, well, you could take away nearly.
9: Third and 11. Lagway throws it, and it's intercepted at the 40, and down he goes at the 45. Second straight turnover for the Auburn defense. It's Jared Smith.
8: So the second turnover in the first quarter, first time since 2019 the Auburn defense forced 2 turnovers in the first quarter of a game. Tigers couldn't do anything with it. A second down and long play or a holding penalty on the first play of the drive set Auburn behind the chains, and they continued to go backwards from there before punting the ball away. Baylor moved down to the Auburn 25-yard line, but the Bears had a 43-yard field goal. That was no good. Auburn three and out on its next possession now. In fact, an exchange of possessions, exchange of punts, moved us deep into the second quarter. Auburn got the ball after an interception by Baylor at the two-yard line. Bears had a long field. Auburn's defense forced a three and out. So Auburn got the ball in good field position, working from its own 43-yard line. On the third play of the drive, a 15-yard pass to Keyshawn Singleton for a first down. Then Bryce Kane, who had made a tackle on special teams earlier in the half, came in and was the ball carrier on a reverse. And that reverse went for 25 yards down the right sideline. That took the ball inside the red zone, and it didn't take Auburn long to pay off the drive from there.
9: First down for the Tigers. Handoff, Jeremiah Cobb, right side, 10, 5, touchdown! Touchdown, Auburn! Jeremiah Cobb, 15 yards into the end zone!
8: Most of Auburn's rushing success has come on the right side, and that's where Cobb's touchdown run went, right up the right side. It capped a five-play, 57-yard touchdown drive, and Auburn led 10-0. Baylor, though, able to move down the field and get points on the board, an 11-play, 75-yard touchdown drive capped by a 14-yard pass to Lewis Brown. It was a drive aided by two defensive pass interference flags, and Baylor able to get their first points on the board. Auburn then got it back and moved down the field 11 plays, and they moved well. They had plenty of time. They had worked the ball inside the red zone. A sack on second and 10 at the 18, though, gave the Tigers a long third down conversion attempt, and on a third and 18 play at the 26, Byron Brown's pass was deflected and intercepted. And that was the last offensive play for Auburn. Baylor ran it once and ran out the clock in the first half. So 10-7 is the score. Tigers lead by three here at the half over the Baylor Bears. We'll give you the numbers from the first half of play when we come back to Atlanta. That is when the Truckworks Halftime Report continues in a moment.
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6: Thank you, Mark Aston. Welcome to another season. It is 10-7. Auburn leads Baylor. Baylor will get the ball first to start the second half. Specialist for Auburn already. Coming out onto the field, Auburn University marching band put on an outstanding show. You'll get to see them next week at Jordan-Hare Stadium. Let's get into the stats here. It was interesting. In the first quarter, Auburn led 3-0 after the first quarter, but the stats wouldn't have told that story. Baylor really had sizable advantages in numbers of plays and time of possession and yards, and they just turned it over when they got on the other side of the 50. Well, in the second quarter, those numbers evened up, and it's a pretty close statistical comparison. Baylor with 15 first downs, Auburn with 12. Bears rushed 23 times for 36 yards. Auburn 19 rushes, 59 yards. DJ Lagway for Baylor, 17 of 25, 199 yards, one touchdown, one interception. Auburn sacked him once. Byron Brown, 15 for 21 for 145 yards. He did not have a touchdown pass. He was sacked four times. Through two incompletions, and so total plays, boy, 88 total plays in the first half between these two teams. Baylor, 48 plays, 235 yards. Auburn ran 40 plays of its own for 204 yards, so right around that 5 yard per play mark for both of these teams. Baylor held the ball 3.5 minutes longer, 16:42 to 13:18. On third and fourth down, the Bears were 5 of 11, 4 of 10 on third, 1 of 1 on fourth down. It was a big conversion. Auburn, 5 of 10 in third down conversions. Red zone trips, Tigers 1 for 2, and the Bears 1 for 1. They turned it over a couple of times in between the 50 and the 20. Some of the individual numbers for Auburn rushing the ball. Jeremiah Cobb, 5 carries, 23 net yards. Byron Brown with 12 carries in the first half, a net of 4. He gained 32, but those 4 sacks took him back 28 yards. So 12 carries, 4 yards for Auburn's quarterback in the first half. Rushing for Baylor, Dawson Pendergrass, 9 carries, 34 yards, just under 4 per carry. Caden Knighton, 7 carries, 24 yards for almost 3.5 yards per carry. Leading receiver in the first half for either side was Gavin Freeman for Baylor. He hauled in 7 balls on 9 targets, 87 yards. 7 catches, 87 yards. Lewis Brown, the fourth, caught the touchdown pass, one of his 5 catches for 62 yards. Auburn spread it around. Jeremiah Coger, 3 catches for 56. Jake Johnson, 3 catches for 20. Keyshawn Singleton, 2 catches for 26 yards. He's now caught a pass in 16 straight games. And Bryson Washington got a couple of catches out of the backfield for 13 yards. Palmer Williams, the punter for Baylor, kicked it away twice for an average of 50 yards per punt. Hudson Cock, 3 punts for 140 yards, an average of 46.7. Tackles for Auburn, Elijah Melendez, half a dozen stops in that first half. One of the game captains for the Tigers. He now, that is a new career high, with 6 tackles. Eric Winters, 5 tackles, including 2 for loss. That's a career high for the sophomore safety. Gavin Jenkins had 4 tackles. Xavier Adkins had 4 tackles as well. Travion Barnes, the leading stopper for Baylor. He had 5 tackles in the first half. Kylan Reed had 4. Devin Turner, Devontae Tizzino had 3 tackles apiece. It is 10-7. Auburn. Tigers will be on defense first when the second half gets underway. And we will have that for you when we come back to Atlanta. Auburn making its way out of the tunnel now. Baylor, still no sign of the Bears other than specialists on the field as we approach about 3 minutes to go before the second half of this ballgame. Again, Auburn 10, Baylor 7. You've been listening to the Truckworks Halftime Report. 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
7: 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The Alabama Music Hall of Fame. 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
6: Auburn leads Baylor 10-7, just about set for the start of the second half. Again, 204 total yards for Auburn in the first half, 235 for Baylor. DJ Lagway started to get into a little bit of a rhythm throwing the ball there on the last couple of drives. Hasn't been able to enjoy the same mobility since the first drive of the game for the Bears, but he really kind of settled into a groove passing the football late in the first half. We'll see what adjustments Auburn makes defensively. What Baylor tries to come out and do against this Auburn team in the second half. Clock is winding down. The teams don't look quite ready to play yet, but we will turn it over as the clock hits triple zeros. The voice of the Tigers, Andy Burcham and Jason Campbell, with the start of the second half.
16: All right, Brad, thank you very much. That right ankle of DJ Lagway heavily taped as he comes out of the locker room at the half. Is that something that Auburn can take advantage of, a guy that is not nearly as mobile in this ball game, and DJ Lagway, who has been terrific from the pocket, however.
17: Yeah, DJ Lagway getting hurt on that first fumble when he tried to jump over the Auburn defender. You see, after that, he's been gimpy, and they, like you said, and they taped their right ankle. And I think if you're Auburn, it eliminates the read option play for him and even his scrambling ability. But he does have a strong arm. He does get the ball out quick when he needs to. So if I'm Auburn, if you have trust in your corners, then maybe you can put a little bit more pressure on DJ Lagway, see if you can force him to get some errant throws and get some interceptions.
16: Connor Gibbs will kick this one away. Knighton, Caden Knighton, to return if he gets the opportunity for Baylor. High and deep, and there will be no return. 8 yards deep into the end zone, and now Lagway back onto the field. His father, Derek, a running back for the Bears from 97 to 2001. He played 40 games at Baylor. 185 rushes, 711 yards, and 6 touchdowns for Baylor. So DJ, a second-generation Baylor Bear, with his team down 3 and the ball first and 10 at the Baylor 25-yard line.
17: And Baylor's known for their offenses throughout the years, even from back in the RG3 days. They've known to be able to throw the football around and having a potent offense.
16: From the right hash mark, first down. Man goes in motion across the set. Lagway turns and hands the ball to the tailback, and he's taken down behind the line of scrimmage. No gain on the play. The stop made by Deshaun Womack, the senior out of Baltimore for Auburn.
17: Yeah, good job by Deshaun Womack of staying home, backside. You got to take on the blocker, but then he understood, I can't just chase down backside. I got to stay home backside to play my assignment, which got him the tackle for a loss.
16: Now the tail back to the right, second down and 10 from the 25 for Baylor. Lagway throws, pass is incomplete. He was trying to get it to Gavin Freeman, who was open, but he led him too much in front of Eric Winters. Here's third down and 10 for Baylor.
17: Yeah, Auburn has struggled this evening defending those in-breaking slant routes. Right there, Freeman running another one wide open. Lagway just kind of led him too much on it. It's third and 10 as Auburn decides to blitz DJ Lagway with a gimpy ankle, or they play coverage.
16: Baylor 4 of 10 in the first half on third down. This is third and 10 from the 25. Lagway throws it up the sideline. Pass is caught.
17: Out of bounds.
16: Or he's out. He was caught it. Gavin Freeman caught it but was out of bounds at the 45-yard line, and it's a three and out for the Auburn defense.
15: An incomplete pass. It's fourth down.
17: Yeah, another great throw by DJ Lagway, putting that ball back shoulder. And you can see the right foot, the right out of bounds.
16: And then he dropped it.
17: He dropped it.
16: Second three and out for the Auburn defense. 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Christian Neptune stands at the 30 to take this punt from the All-American Palmer Williams, who booms it, and it's a dandy.

0: Fair catch called for by Neptune near the 21-yard line. So Auburn's defense holds three and out on Baylor's first drive. And now the Auburn offense out there after that 54-yard punt by Palmer Williams.
1: Yeah, good job by Auburn defense there to force a three and out. You know, Baylor had an opportunity to hit a slant route to Freeman, but led him a little bit too much. Now gets Auburn offense back the ball. Can they go the distance of the field and get a touchdown on this drive?
0: From the right hash mark, it will be first and 10 for Auburn from its 21. 14-16 to go in the third quarter. Auburn holding on to a 10-7 lead. Jake Johnson, tight end, splits wide right for the Tigers. Pair of receivers left. Now man goes in motion across the set for the Tigers. Play action, throw it to the sideline. Pass complete. Singleton. Singleton a couple yards up the sideline. Put his head down. They'll give him 2.5 yards. And it will be second down at about 8 for the Tigers.
1: And try to run the wide receiver screen. Bringing Chaz Nimrod in motion to get man his own.
0: Play action. Brown in the pocket. Throws to the sideline. Complete to Singleton. Singleton stood up, but he's got an Auburn first down near the 32-yard line. First down, Auburn.
1: Yeah, I like the play design on that. Quick ball fake to Jeremiah Cobb. Keyshawn Singleton run a 10-yard stop route. Got cushion up top by the Baylor defender.
0: And this time, Cobb will run it. Seam to the right side. He's to the 40s and leans forward to the Auburn 41-yard line, about a yard shy of the first down. We'll give him 8, second down and 2 for the Tigers.
1: Yeah, that's the same play Cobb scored on early in the ball game.
0: From the hash, second down and 2. Cobb again, first down and more. 45 across the 45 to the 46, and that's an Auburn first down. 4 yards on the carry, make it 5 for Jeremiah Cobb, and a first down, the second of this drive for the Auburn offense. Ball out to the 46 from the right hash. Play action. Brown to the sideline. Pass is caught. Singleton. Singleton to the 35-yard line. And that's another Auburn first down.
1: Yeah, another one of those quick ball fakes by Byram. And then throwing a stop route to Keyshawn Singleton up top. At that time, he ran at 15 yards. A little catch and run. Gain of 20.
0: To the Baylor 35-yard line. Low snap. Brown's going to run this one. He gets hit. Springs forward. Spins near the 30-yard line. That's good effort by Byron Brown to get 4 yards after a low snap to him.
1: Yeah, fake toss sweep to Jeremiah Cobb to the field. Byron cuts it up inside, able to spin to pick up a gain of 4 yards on a tough run.
0: Second down for Auburn from the Baylor 31-yard line between the hashes. Brown from the gun. Byron looks and he throws. The pass is complete to the sideline near the 25-yard line. Number 5, Chaz Nimrod for Auburn.
1: Baylor trying to switch defense now. They try to sub guys in. It's 3rd and 1 for Auburn.
0: 3rd and 1 for Auburn from the Baylor 25. Brown, Cobb, head forward. Second effort. First down to the 27-yard line. And this drive continues for the Tigers. After a 3-and-out by the Baylor offense coming out of halftime, this Auburn offense is on the move right now into Baylor territory.
1: Yeah, Auburn with 5 transfer offensive linemen starting today. It takes a little bit of time to get in the rhythm and build that chemistry between 5 guys. It seems like they got a little bit of a rhythm coming out of halftime. As coach said, reset.
0: Singleton gets single coverage wide right. Nimrod wide left. Cobb the tailback. Coger goes in motion. Brown in the pocket with time. Now going to run it. He goes down at the 23. Oh, he had a man open at the goal line, didn't he?
1: Yeah.
0: He had Singleton open in the end zone.
1: Yeah, I think Byron clapping because he came off that one just a little bit too soon. Singleton running a post, corner post.
0: Oh, he was wide open.
1: Wide open going to the back front pylon. It just came off of him a little soon.
0: Second down for the Tigers. From the left hash. Brown's going to run it. Byram hit at the line of scrimmage and taken down at the 25.
1: Yeah, Baylor's doing a nice job of containing Byram on the QB run plays, especially those design draw plays once you cross the 30-yard line. He scored 51 touchdowns in the red zone for Coach Gordon and Golish throughout the years.
0: This is 3rd and 13 for Auburn. Auburn 6 of 11 on third down today from the left hash mark.

0: Snap to Byram. With some time, flips it over the middle, almost intercepted. Trying to get it to Jake Johnson, but it was underthrown and nearly picked off on the play.
1: Yeah, he's trying to throw that one to Jake Johnson, like I said, on a crossing route. That one just kind of slide a little bit to your left and just lead him out in front. And you'll have a big play. He kind of had his body turned a little bit awkward, trying to throw it back across his body.
0: 44-yard field goal attempt by McPherson inside the left hash mark. Trying to extend the Auburn lead. Snap down, kick is on the way by McPherson, and he missed it. He pulled it wide left. His first miss in 15 made field goals.
1: I wonder if he felt the pressure coming off the edge. That time, Bailey got a good jump on the snap. Felt like he had to quicken up his kick and pulled it to the left.
0: 9:57 remaining in the third quarter. Your score, Auburn 10, Baylor 7. Baylor ball when we return to Atlanta as Auburn football continues in a moment.
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0: .957 remaining in the third quarter. Baylor ball, first and 10 after the missed field goal by the Tigers. Auburn leads Baylor by a score of 10-7. 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A year ago, Auburn held 3 opponents to 7 points or less in the first half. Kentucky, Georgia, and Ball State. They only won one of those ball games a year ago. Auburn's got to find a way to finish.
1: Yeah, Auburn's got to find a way to finish drives. It's all right before halftime, not being able to get those 3 points. And then right there, having another promising drive deep into the red zone and end up having a missed field goal.
0: First down for Baylor, just across its own 20-yard line from the right hash. Lagway looks, he throws, passes complete across the middle to Jaden Porter, and he's near the 39-yard line for a first down for Baylor.
1: Yeah, slant route, again, has been the bread and butter for this Baylor offense.
0: Taken down at the 37, first down for Baylor. From the hash, handoff, tailback up the middle, stood up, still stays on his feet, gets across the 40 and near the 42-yard line for Baylor. Pendergrass with the carry. 5 yards for Dawson Pendergrass. Auburn leads 10-7, Baylor ball. Second and 5 for Baylor at its 42. Pendergrass again with a hole across the 45-yard line and out to

0: The 47 should be enough for a first down, and it is for Baylor.
1: Yeah, Baylor hitting that ball inside with Pendergrass. He does a really nice job of just falling off his that first initial hit and keeping his legs and shoulders going.
0: First down for Baylor at the Bear 42. Lagway to throw it. Across the middle, pass is complete. That guy out to the Auburn 37-yard line, Gavin Freeman.
1: Again, hitting Freeman from that slot position, running another inside breaking route. As Auburn decided to bring blitz that time to pressure DJ Lagway, but he gets the ball out of his hands very quick. And that time, Sylvester Smith-Reed just kind of gave a little bit too much cushion to Freeman on the slot.
0: Freeman's seventh catch. His father played at Oklahoma. He transferred to Baylor from Oklahoma State. First down at the Auburn 37-yard line. Handoff, tailback, back to the line of scrimmage. Maybe a yard on the play, and that's about all. Darian Smith with the tackle after a 3-yard gain. Second down from the Auburn 33. Lagway looks, he throws, passes caught inside the 25-yard line. Gavin Freeman again. Freeman running out of the slot with his eighth catch of the ball game.
1: Freeman kind of reminds you of Wes Welker to play for the Patriots back in the day, where he's not a big guy body, but he always finds the open field.
0: He's in the slot wide left. Nine catches over 100 yards. And they look that way again, and it's overthrown. Freeman was open as he was breaking to the Auburn sideline.
1: Yeah, that time he's wide open again. But I think Jared Smith kind of forced that ball to go over his head, trying to drop back into zone coverage.
0: Freeman, 5'9", 189 from Oklahoma City. Lagway now 20 of 31 for 235 yards, a touchdown and an interception. Second and 10 from the Auburn 24. Lagway, handoff, Pendergrass. Pendergrass down to the 21-yard line.
1: Got third down and 7 coming up for Baylor. Auburn has gotten beat on those inside breaking routes, so you got to find out where's Freeman at. I would probably come up and put a little bit of pressure on him so he don't get off the line of scrimmage so freely.
0: He's in the slot to the left. Lagway looks the other way, throws to Pendergrass. Pendergrass taken out of bounds. I think he's going to be short of the first down as he goes out of bounds at the 17-yard line.
1: Yeah, it's going to be 4th and 2. It looks like Baylor's going to go for it. But again, find out where Pendergrass is. Lagway is gimpy, so I wouldn't expect him to probably keep the ball, but you got to keep an eye on Pendergrass, maybe handing the ball off to him. There's one or two guys I'm eyeing. It's Pendergrass and Freeman.
0: Freeman in the slot to the left. Pendergrass now to the left and now in motion out of the backfield. Throw across the middle. Incomplete. Incomplete intended for Porter. Rayshon Pleasant defending an Auburn holds on 4th down.
1: Really nice job by Rayshon Pleasant on that. We've been getting beat on the slant route, whether it's been the inside or outside. That time on 4th down, DJ Durkin dials up cover 0 blitz. And they know the ball has to come out. Rayshon Pleasant playing the ball perfectly on that. The Porter getting his hand in there, knocking that ball out. Turnover on downs for Auburn.
0: Went to the short side of the field, but came up empty, and Auburn takes over on downs. First down for Auburn when play resumes. 6:09 in the third. Auburn 10, Baylor 7. Back to Atlanta. And this is the Auburn Sports Network.
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3: Back at Mercedes-Benz Stadium, 6:09 in the third, Auburn on offense. First down for the Tigers. Auburn leads at 10-7. We'll send it downstairs. Ronnie Brown with a Cook's pest control update.
4: All right, guys, something to be on the lookout for. Auburn, outside linebacker slash DN, Womack has been ruled. They haven't ruled him out yet. He's trying to give it a go. Grimacing it on his face. He has a sleeve on his right knee or a knee brace that he's put on. So that's something to watch out for. He did it on the previous third down when Baylor had the ball two series ago, and he got up. Looked like it was an ankle. The training staff had him over here doing some workout. He's giving a little bit of nod of his head that I don't know. I'm not sure if I can go. So that's something to watch out for as Auburn takes the defensive side here after this offensive series.
3: And it will start at the 17-yard line, left hash mark for the Tigers. Byron Brown with Jeremiah Cobb to his right. And Cobb with the carry. Cobb, 20. And Cobb is wrestled down at the 23-yard line.
5: Jeremiah Cobb was one step away from breaking that one for a big gain.
3: He gets 6 on the play, 2nd and 4 for Auburn. Boardingham sets up outside the right tackle. Brown rolls to his right. Looks, he throws. His man is open, pass is caught. Singleton, shy of the 40, gets forward for an Auburn first down. They'll give him the 41-yard line.
5: Also going to get a late hit on the quarterback as well, so probably tack on another 15. But what a great job by Keyshawn Singleton coming to bat for a gain of 18.
3: Let's pause 10 seconds for station identification on the Auburn Sports Network.
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0: Number one for the most new country.
3: Kedrick Walker is the man down
8: personal
3: for Baylor.
8: Foul, roughing the passer with targeting. Ooh. Number 36, defense. 15-yard penalty, automatic first down. The ruling on the field of targeting is under further review.
3: And Kedrick is the one that is down for Baylor as well. He got the worst end of that one. Boy, he came right up into the face mask of the Auburn quarterback, who was able to make the throw, and Auburn gets a first down. 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
5: Yeah, definitely a late hit.
3: Now, Walker's walking off the field. He may be done for the day if that targeting holds up. Good throw by Brown to Singleton, and Auburn has a first down and more into Baylor territory just inside the Baylor 44-yard line. Well, that was a high hit by Walker.
5: Yeah, he ran right into the face of Byron, hit him up high.
3: And Walker was able to walk off under his own power. Medical report brought to you by East Alabama Health.
8: After review, there is no foul for targeting on the play. However, the 15-yard penalty for roughing the passer is still enforced. First down, Auburn.
3: All right, so Auburn does get the ball at the 44. Healthcare, that's East Alabama Health. 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East Alabama Health changing what's possible. So Walker can stay in the game, but it is a late hit on the Auburn quarterback, and a first down for Auburn to the Baylor, now 45-yard line.
5: Yeah, Auburn in great field position again. See if they can finish off this drive better than they have the last two after moving the ball really well down the field.
3: Koger and Spencer wide left for the Tigers. Singleton lines up in the slot to the right. That's the short side of the field. Low snap, Brown taken down behind the line of scrimmage at the 49. They brought the blitz.
5: Yeah, Garrett Ponder, just a great play on the edge. If Byron could have got a chance to turn the corner, he might have had something, but Ponder did a good job of setting the edge and getting the legs of Byron on that one.
3: Redshirt senior from St. Petersburg, Florida. 5-yard loss.

0: down. Play action, throws it to the sideline and over the head of Koger, who actually got a hand on that one near the Baylor 35-yard line. It's going to bring up third down and long for Auburn. Third down and 15 for the Tigers.
1: Yeah, Byron tried to throw that ball with a flat defender on that one to get it out there to Koger.
0: Line to gain is the Baylor 34-yard line.
1: Baylor showing zero blitz.
0: And the right tackle, Stanton Ramil, moved, but was he drawn offside? I think this is going to go against Baylor. We'll wait for the call from Tunashinda Salam.
2: False start.
0: Nope.
2: Number 65, offense. 5-yard penalty, third down.
0: They got Ramil. So now it's third and 20 for Auburn.
1: Yeah, Baylor ran up late, show cover zero blitz. That's third and 20 if you're Auburn. Maybe got the middle of the field here.
0: From the right hash mark, Cobb flanks Brown. The snap to Byram. Pressured. Floats it forward for Jeremiah Cobb, 50 to the 45, and that's where he is taken down on the play. Just a pitch forward to Jeremiah Cobb. Auburn able to get back near the original line of scrimmage. And now you have fourth and 11.
1: Yeah, they're trying to go to Neptune over the middle. Neptune running that middle sit route, trying to get to the sticks almost and sit down over the middle of the field. Byron not able to get the ball to him. And then try to, last minute, was able to make a good play by getting the ball out to Jeremiah Cobb to make something out of nothing. See if they can pooch punt him deep in here.
0: Jaden McGowan to take this punt as Hudson Cock tries to pin Baylor deep. Steps into that one. High. Fair catch. Nope, ball bounces around the 10. Bounces, takes a Baylor bounce. And all things considered, Baylor with pretty good field position at its 15-yard line.
1: Yeah, that's a decent kick. If they could have caught it, it would have been inside the 10, but it made a bounce for Baylor's way.
0: So Baylor ball, first and 10 from its own 15. 4:08 remaining in the third quarter of play. Auburn 10, Baylor 7. Stay tuned. Auburn football continues in a moment.
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0: All right, Mark Aston, thank you. Rhett Hobart, in charge of external affairs in Auburn's athletic department, will also join us Wednesday night out of Baumhauer's Victory Grill. We'll talk about all the changes, improvements at Jordan-Hare Stadium as Auburn gets ready for that home opener kickoff the Plains against Southern Mississippi. SeatGeek makes it easy to find tickets so you can be a part of all the action this season. Whether you're buying or selling tickets, SeatGeek is the official ticket marketplace of Auburn football. Let's go, Tigers. SeatGeek, 10-7 Auburn, 4:08 to go in the third. Baylor ball, first and 10 at its 15-yard line. Michael Turner, the tailback, flanking DJ Lagway. Double wide receivers right and left for the Bears. Ball from the left hash mark at the 15-yard line. And movement by the Auburn the Baylor offense as Auburn's defense just moved laterally.
1: Yeah, once Auburn stemmed, Baylor line.
2: False start, number 74, offense, 5-yard penalty, first down.
0: Fourth penalty against Baylor. First and 15 from the 10 for the Bears. Same formation. Snap to Lagway. With some pressure, flips it forward, incomplete. Almost looked like a little bit of a screen intended for Turner, but was far overthrown with great pressure from Jared Smith coming off the right edge for Auburn.
1: Yeah, that delayed screen, they call it a chip screen where he chips and sneaks out, but the back fell down.
0: Yeah.
1: And it almost been an interception by Gatkins.
0: Well, not only did the back fall down, the tackle fell down as well. Yeah. They were run over by Jared Smith. Second and 15. Auburn brings an extra man. Lagway to the sideline. Incomplete. Trying to find his tight end again. Matthew Kloppenstein down the Auburn boundary.
1: Yeah, he's seen Baylor try to make that play three times of trying to throw that ball on that wheel route. Auburn's defended the last three times better than the first half.
0: Baylor 4 of 12 on third down. This is third and 15 from the 10 for Baylor. Play action by Lagway. Gets some pressure. He throws. Ball is incomplete. Incomplete at the 20-yard line. Trying to go to DeBron Hampton.
1: And Elijah Melendez almost got the interception, but able to get the hand in there to deflect that ball. Great job by Auburn defense to force a three and out.
0: Third three and out for the Auburn defense. Three and out tracker driven by Truckworks, official commercial truck dealer of the Auburn Tigers. An opportunity for Auburn to get terrific field position pending this punt with Neptune back.
1: And Neptune, a dangerous return if he get an opportunity to return this.
0: Williams, a low snap, gets it away, and it's a boomer. Neptune calls for a fair catch at the 36-yard line. Now, that young man for Baylor is a weapon. Big teams or Big 12 special teams player of the year last year. That was a 54-yarder when Baylor absolutely needed one.
1: Yeah, that's why he's up for a Ray Guy Award.
0: Yes.
1: Inside, you can make kicks like that. A changed field position. Auburn having a chance to get the ball close to the 50, then he booms one and keeps Auburn on their side of the football field.
0: Byron Brown in this game has gone over 10,000 yards in total offense in his career. He will open up on this drive, first and 10 from the Auburn 36. Cobb goes in motion, Mabson in motion out of the Auburn backfield, sets up in the slot. First down from the right hash mark. The snap to Brown. Byram looks. He throws. The pass is complete to Mabson to the 41-yard line. Taken down by Devin Turner. 5 yards on the game.
1: Yeah, they had Neptune lined up in the back, or Deshaun Spencer lined up in the backfield on that last play.
0: Second down for Auburn. A high snap. Brown's going to run it. Byram forward. Bulls his way across the 45 and an Auburn first down.
1: Yeah.
0: Now they're going to say it's short.
1: Yeah, didn't catch the snap clean on that one. Instead of handing it off, Byron just took it amongst himself and ran inside to get as much as he can get. Made it third and one.
0: This is third down, and this is a short yardage situation, and Brown is under center. Now Auburn breaks it back, and Brown goes in the shotgun in an empty set. Wide, three wide left. And I think Baylor may have jumped offside. That's what Auburn is certainly saying.
1: Auburn look like they're going to do the tush push, and then they shift out into shotgun. And then I don't know if the Baylor defensive lineman jumped in a neutral zone, which caused the offensive lineman to move
0: this
1: and react.
0: This Big 12 crew confers back at the 35-yard line.
2: False start. Number 79, offense. 5-yard penalty, third down.
0: They got Joe Simmons.
1: Oh, see, I see the defensive lineman for Baylor. He clapped, and when he clapped, Joe Simmons.
0: You can't
1: jumped.
0: Do that.
1: You're not supposed to be able to clap. Auburn experienced that last year against Georgia. The whole clapping timeout situation. Yeah.
0: Third and six now for Auburn. Back to the Auburn 40. From the gun, Brown.
1: Got him.
0: Ball was fumbled on the snap.
1: They're going to get Baylor offsides on defense.
0: Yeah, a flag thrown. And let's wait and make sure.
1: Yeah, Baylor jumped offsides. Auburn tried to snap the ball and run a free play.
0: Is this going to be third and one?
2: Offside, number 10, defense. He was in the neutral zone at the snap. It's a 5-yard penalty, third down.
0: Now that's smart on Cole Best to get the snap off with the defender in the zone.
1: Yeah, they could have been able to get it back to the quarterback on that smart play, but if he could have got it back to Byron really good, you had Keyshawn Singleton beating his guy by 5 yards.
0: All right. Third and one again. And Auburn back to the shotgun. Empty set for Byron Brown. The snap. Brown's going to run it. Byron hit at the line of scrimmage, spins forward. And it will depend on the spot as to whether he got the first down.
1: I think he was down when he reached for the first down. I think he got the first down.
0: Ball came out.
2: The ruling on the field is the runner was down prior to the ball coming loose. It is a first down, Auburn.
0: Phew. Boy, boy. The draw by Byram hit behind the line, spun forward. He's definitely down when the ball comes out. First down for Auburn. All of that to get 1 yard and a first down. Brown hands it off to Omar Mapson. Cross midfield, 45. Hit and really driven down, but that's a first down as he gets to the 41.5-yard line. Up Baylor, it's a first down for Omar Mapson of the Auburn offense.
1: Yeah, great job. We had a couple big runs off their right side.
0: Quickly back to the line. Mapson again. Mapson tripped up. And he gets close to the 35. They'll give him the 36.
1: Yeah, Ramil and Skinner doing a nice job in run blocking.
0: Second and three. Mapson again. And Mapson drilled at the 35-yard line. It's going to bring up third down and about 2.5 for Auburn.
1: Yeah, big Devontae to Zeno coming down the line of scrimmage, making a big hit on Omar Mapson on that play. Making a third and four for Auburn.
0: Nose of the football just inside the Baylor 35. Third down and three for Auburn. Brown, handoff. Mapson stood up behind the line, and he's going to lose yardage.
1: Auburn might go for it here. I think that was the intention. When you run a play like that on third down, you're probably anticipating going for it on fourth down.
0: Really good job that time for Baylor. Coming up, Devin Turner. And Auburn will try to pin Baylor deep.
1: Yeah, Devin Turner came unblocked on that last play.
0: Baylor will not send anybody deep.
1: Will Auburn run a fake here?
0: Clock is down to 3 on the play clock. There's the snap. No, it is a fake. and forward, and I think it's going to be short of the first down. Auburn ran to the fake to the up man. He needed

0: get to about the 33, and he only got to the 34-yard line.
1: Yeah, they're trying to run the fake to Omar Mapps in the second. And one of his guys got tripped up. The tight end, Johnson, got kind of pushed back until his run lane, which kind of messed up his opportunity to make a cut.
0: A direct snap. Mapson fought off one guy, but Baylor with good pursuit. And Omar came up about a yard shy of the first down. And Baylor takes over on downs. With Auburn leading 10-7 and 3 seconds remaining in the third quarter of play. Baylor ball, first and 10 at its 34-yard line. Final snap of the third quarter. Handoff, Pendergrass. And Pendergrass stood up at the line but falls forward. And Pendergrass out to the 39-yard line as
2: the
0: third
2: quarter
0: comes to a close. Our score at the end of three, the same score we had at the half. Auburn 10, Baylor 7. Stay tuned. This is the Auburn Sports Network.
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11: Brad Law in Atlanta, game update or game recap, third quarter recap. Tigers held the ball 10 minutes. Defense only on the field 5 minutes for the Tigers in that third quarter. Auburn with 111 total yards of offense. Baylor with 63. Neither team converted Baylor did not convert a third down in the third quarter. Auburn was 2 for 5 on third down. Your total stats through three quarters. Auburn now has outgained Baylor 315 to 298. Tigers over 100 yards rushing, 210 yards passing. Time of possession now slightly in Auburn's favor as well. One of the big differences, tackles for loss, 5 sacks for Baylor and more tackles for loss for that Bears defensive front. As it is right now, it's Baylor with the ball. Auburn leads 10-7. Nobody scored in the third quarter, so the Tigers carry a 10-7 lead into the fourth quarter. This game recap has been brought to you by Wind Creek Resort Casinos. Make every moment your winning moment. Fourth quarter, the final 15 minutes, and the Tigers nursing a 3-point lead. Andy Burcham, Jason Campbell tell you the story.
0: Second and 5 for Baylor as the fourth quarter begins from the Baylor 39-yard line. Left hash mark. Pendergrass with the carry into the clear 45-yard line and across the 45 for a Baylor first down. He gets to the 46.
1: Yeah, Pendergrass running behind the right guard and on that play. Asher Hale.
0: Pendergrass again fights his way forward. From the 45, he gets near midfield. Again, Pendergrass did not play against Auburn a year ago. He was injured in the preseason, missed the season. The 11 career touchdowns, over 1,000 yards in his career today, 15 carries for 59 yards. Second and five. Pendergrass again hit behind the line of scrimmage and taken down by Chris Murray.
1: Yeah, Pendergrass, one of those big running backs, 6'2", 225 pounds. It's kind of wear on you as the game continues to go. But the good thing for Auburn, their defense was only out there for 5 minutes in that third quarter.
0: Their big right tackle, Caden Soraki, at 6'9", 309, stays down. And the training staff, the medical staff, is out to look at Soraki.
2: Timeout on the field for an injury.
0: This is his 23rd start today. We're in the fourth quarter, 13:57 remaining. Auburn 10, Baylor 7. Baylor, third and five from the 49 when we return, as Auburn football continues in a moment.
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11: Brad Law back in Atlanta checking the Yellowwood scoreboard. Not a lot of close games here in week one going on at the moment, but Boise State bidding for the upset at second-ranked Oregon. Ducks lead 27-24, but the Broncos are driving early fourth quarter. They've got the ball inside the Oregon 40-yard line. That's a Yellowwood scoreboard. Back to Andy Burcham.
0: All right, Brad, thank you. Caden Soraki came off the field under his own power but went to the injury tent, that big right tackle, as Baylor sets up third and five at the 49. And Logan Moore has flipped. He's gone to the right tackle spot, taking over for Soraki. And Cole Rett goes in at left tackle now. On third and five, Pendergrass flanks Lagway. Auburn brings some pressure. And Pendergrass has the first down for the Baylor Bears going off the left side. First down inside the Auburn 45 to the 44.
1: Cody Sigler's helmet came off. He's saying he got hands to the face. But he's holding his... But he has to go off the field for a play.
0: So Sigler out on the defensive front for Auburn. And a first down for Baylor.
1: Auburn defensive line got Dallas Walker, Malik Autry, Chris Murray, and Jared Smith.
0: First down at the Auburn 44 for Baylor. Pendergrass again inside the 40 and dives down to the 36-yard line.
1: Sylvester Smith-Reed coming up from the safety position, making that tackle.
0: This Baylor ball club starting to lean a bit right now on Dawson Pendergrass. Second and two for the Bears. Pendergrass again gets to the line of scrimmage, falls forward. He's going to be about a yard shy of the first down. It'll bring up third down and one for Baylor.
1: Yeah, DJ Lagway being basically a non-factor in the run game today since he hurt his ankle early in the first quarter.
0: Pendergrass comes out now for Baylor, and they'll bring Knighton, Caden Knighton, in at tailback on third down and a long one. Nose of the football near the Auburn 35-yard line. Knighton hit behind the line, and down he goes. Oh, Elijah Melendez came up to make the stop for the loss.
1: Elijah Melendez shot the gap like a lightning bolt, making a hit for a loss, making a fourth and five, 4-5 coming up here for Baylor, who will go for it.
0: And Knighton will stay in the game at tailback.
1: Auburn's got to find out where Freeman is.
0: He's in the slot to the right. Now comes in motion across the set. Sets up in the slot to the left. Does Freeman. Third, fourth, and five. They floated across the middle. It's incomplete. They were trying to get it to Freeman. He ran into a double team, and Auburn takes over on downs.
1: Yeah, great job by Auburn defense. The defensive lineman also did not rush. He backed out. Freeman trying to run a crossing route. Sylvester Smith-Reed was on him anyways, but the ball gets tipped at the line of scrimmage. Big turnover for Auburn defense, giving the ball back to the offense. Let's see who tips the ball here.
0: I'm not sure anyone tipped it. I think it was just thrown high, Jason.
1: It looked like Jerry Smith tipped it.
0: Either he tipped it or they were trying to throw over the top of him. Doesn't matter. Auburn has the ball. A big stop for the Auburn defense.
1: Huge stop.
0: And now Auburn with great field position, leading 10-7, 11:54 remaining in the fourth quarter. First and 10 at the Auburn 38. Ball between the hashes. Byron Brown in the shotgun. Brings a tight end in motion. The snap. The handoff. No play action. Throw it across the middle.
1: No.
0: Pass is intercepted at the 45-yard line by Baylor into Auburn territory. Third pick of the day against Auburn's quarterback.
1: Yeah, Auburn tried to run the play action fake to Jeremiah Cobb and try to throw the seam ball.
0: Micah Gifford with the pick for Baylor.
1: Second time, backside corner and the backside safety on this play. Michael Gifford getting the interception, setting Baylor up again inside the 50.
0: Baylor from the 49-yard line of Auburn. Tigers lead it 10-7, 11:46 to go in the fourth. I just don't think he saw Gifford coming across the middle.
1: Yeah, he never saw him coming backside. It's twice. The backside corner and backside safety was kind of reading the eyes of Byram and getting that interception.
0: Knighton is the tailback flanking Nimrod. Play action by DJ Lagway. He looks and he throws it up the field, incomplete. Intended for Lewis Brown, the fourth.
1: A good pressure by Jerry Smith as well and Chris Murray. Use out the interception. First thing offenses like to do is take a shot. And Auburn was prepared for it on that play.
0: Brown had the touchdown catch in the first half. They were trying to go deep to him there. Second and 10 from the Auburn 49 for Baylor. 11:39 to go in the fourth. Auburn brings an extra man. Lagway with some time. Looks and he throws. Pass is incomplete. Trying again to get it to his tight end. This time it was Hawkins Pauley. Overthrew him. Pressure that time for Auburn from Xavier Atkins.
1: Xavier Atkins made a blitz again in the A-gap.
0: Cody Ziegler with a nice pop on the quarterback there as well.
1: And Lagway not being able to run when he move up in the pocket, making him one-dimensional, trying to find the pass. See if Auburn does on third down. They decide to blitz again where they play cover two coverage.
0: Third and 10 for the Bears. The snap. Lagway in the pocket. Flips it to Knighton. Knighton at the 45, and Knighton down to about the 43-yard line. He'll be shy of the first down. Now does Baylor go for it again?
1: Yeah, I expect Baylor to still go for it. You're kind of in that in-between zone. Do you punt it deep or do you go for it here? But I think they're going to go for it, keeping their guys on the field, bringing Freeman back in the game. Also, Lewis Brown, the four, find the eyes on Freeman.
0: And to Kloppenstein, the tight end, who splits out widest to the right. Freeman in the slot to the right. Fourth and four for the Bears.
1: Yeah, Auburn jumped, but they got back on sides, but they're going to get Auburn in the neutral zone.
2: Offside, number 11, defense. Enters the neutral zone, drawing an offensive reaction. The five-yard penalty results in a first down.
0: Darian Smith, a little too anxious.
1: Yeah, you got to watch the ball on that. We can't get too anxious coming in the ball game. Yeah, he tried to get back on sides, but...
0: First down for Baylor. From the Auburn 38, Tigers up 10-7. Fourth quarter action. Hand off Knighton. And Knighton is swallowed up at the 36-yard line. He'll get a couple. Big Dallas Walker leading the charge for Auburn.
1: Yeah, both teams going to walk out here today. Understand they had some opportunities. But also notice the first game is so much to learn from.
0: Second and eight. Lagway with time in the pocket. Lots of time in the pocket.
1: Holden.
0: He looks, he throws. The pass is complete. Down to the Auburn 29-yard line. Auburn looking for a hold that will not come from this Big 12 crew.
1: Yeah, it should have been a holding against Darren Smith on this play, but they decided not to call it. Oh, definitely a holding. Oh, my goodness.
2: Timeout on the field for an injured player.
0: That was Logan Moore with the hold that was not called. Pass complete to Jaden Porter. First down for Baylor at the Auburn 18. 9:56 to go in the fourth. Auburn 10, Baylor 7. Stay tuned. 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
0: .956 to go on the fourth. Baylor on the move. Tigers lead at 10-7. Baylor first and 10 at the Auburn 18. Injured Auburn player on that play, number 41, Jared Smith. He was able to leave the field under his own power. 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
1: Jerry Smith.

0: Big part of the Auburn defense today, headed to the tent. Hopefully it's nothing serious and he can come back in the game.
1: He had dropped back into coverage.
0: Yeah, he dropped back again in coverage on that play. Now we'll see what Auburn does as far as like rushing off the edge, who they decide to bring in his place. Look like they're going to bring Nate Johnson, a transfer from Missouri and Appalachian State.
1: First down for Baylor at the Auburn 18 ball. At the right hash mark, Knighton flanks DJ Lagway. From the Auburn 18, Lagway two steps to the line, talks to his offensive line, plenty of time on the play clock, keeps Knighton to his right. There's the snap. Lagway pitches to Knighton, to the corner. Knighton inside the 15-yard line, now near the 10. They'll give him the 10-yard line. Going to be just shy of a first down, second and one on the pitch and run by Caden Knighton. Second and one from the Auburn, just outside the Auburn 10. Lagway hands it. Gives it to Knighton. Knighton at the line of scrimmage gets enough, I believe, for the first down. Or is it going to be short? It'll be short.
0: Yeah, good job of Xavier Atkins shooting the gap, but also got held.
1: Knighton is out, and Pendergrass is back in at tailback for Baylor.
0: See, can Auburn stop or create a loss and see if Baylor decides to kick a field goal? Big play coming up for Auburn on third down.
1: Third and one for the Bears. They shift strong side left. Play action. They throw it to the end zone, and it's knocked away. Deflected away. Nicely done, Andre Jordan Jr.
0: Andre Jordan that time getting his head around playing the ball, but did a great job of pushing the receiver towards the sideline. Understand he got beat early in the game on a back shoulder play. This time he got his head around, played it just perfectly, knocking that ball away. Does Baylor kick a field goal, or do they try and go for it here on fourth down? It looked like they're going for it on fourth down.
1: Fourth and one for Baylor at the Auburn 9. Pendergrass, the tailback. Hand off Pendergrass, and he's got the first down inside the 10.
0: It's going to be close.
1: He got it. He got the first down. First and goal for the Bears. Clock rolling. 8:16 and counting. Baylor trying to get its first lead of the day. Tigers lead at 10-7. Neither team has scored in the second half. Baylor first and goal from the Auburn 7-yard line. Lagway from the gun. Hand off Pendergrass. Stood up at the 5. Gets inside the 5.
0: Good job by Dallas Walker inside, fighting off blockers. Able to get the initial hit on Pendergrass. The Auburn defensive backs be alert for the back shoulder, but also that inside quick slant. Auburn hard play action to Pendergrass. Know where Freeman is.
1: Second and goal from the 4 for Baylor. Baylor throws it to the back of the end zone on a play action fake, and nobody there.
0: Got a penalty flag in the boundary.
1: Xavier Atkins put all kinds of pressure on DJ Lagway. A flag thrown on the near sideline. That's the Baylor sideline.
0: Auburn might decline this.
1: It would bring third down and goal from the 4 if Auburn declines it. And they check with the Auburn head coach.
0: They're going to decline.
2: Illegal formation offense. There were more than 4 players lined up in the backfield. The penalty is declined. It's third down.
1: Third and goal from the 4 for Baylor.
0: Yeah, instead of making it 2nd and 9, Auburn elected to go 3rd and 4 and see if they can force a negative play or bail himself another 4th down decision.
1: Knighton back into the game at tailback. From the left hash mark.
0: Auburn got everybody up on the line of scrimmage, playing man-to-man coverage.
1: Porter and Freeman wide right for Baylor. Freeman comes in motion. Lagway flushed out of the pocket, throws it, and it's in and out of the hands of the receiver. He tried to get it to Jaden Porter, who had his hands in

0: ball, but he rolled over, and it was incomplete.
1: Yeah, great play call to get him outside and get the running back running out to the flats. But Elijah Melendez, again, making a great play, great recovery. The time up just in time to get his hands on the right arm.
0: And Red Armstrong is out to try and nail his first college field goal that would tie the game.
1: Great play by Elijah Melendez.
0: A 22-yard field goal for the sophomore from Monument, Colorado, just inside the left hash mark. Kick is on the way, and the kick is good. And we are tied with 7 minutes and 12 seconds to go in the fourth quarter. Stay tuned for the Regions Bank postgame show. 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Auburn and Baylor are tied at 10. 7:12 to go in the fourth quarter. And Auburn football continues in a moment.
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5: After the game, keep it here for the Regions Bank postgame show. Then, next week, kick off on the Plains against Southern Miss. Airtime is 3:45 Central next Saturday afternoon outside Jordan-Hare Stadium. Now, back to more Auburn football against Baylor.
0: Boy, how many times was Auburn in this situation, in this position a year ago?
1: As I run it, right, it's a similar situation to a year ago. Auburn six ball games with one-score games at the end. Can Auburn this time come out on the other side of it?
0: Modelo proud to sponsor the broadcast of Auburn football. The mark of those who know league or legacies aren't built overnight. Modelo, the mark of a fighter, 21 and older. Please drink responsibly. 7 minutes, 12 seconds remaining in the fourth. Auburn and Baylor are knotted at 10.
1: Yeah, see if Auburn can get a chance to return this. He is one of the better kick returners in college football. But they've been doing a good job of kicking the ball into the end zone, not giving him an opportunity to bring it out.
0: Rayshon back outside the right hash mark. Back at the goal line. The kickoff will go into, well, it's taken at the end or at the line by Gaskin, and Auburn called for the fair catch, and Auburn will have first and 10, and it's 25.
1: Yeah, they kicked it away from him.
0: First and 10 for Auburn at the 25-yard line. 7:12 to go in the fourth. Auburn and Baylor tied at 10, the only score of the second half, the field goal by Red Armstrong for Baylor.
1: Yeah, if I'm Auburn, I try to run the ball to that right side of the offensive line. They've been doing a really good job of getting some run plays there and try to throw some control passes outside where they're getting one-on-one coverage with a little couple of soft zone.
0: Jeremiah Cobb is the tailback. First down for Auburn from the 25-yard line. Johnson comes in motion, the Auburn tight end. Play action, throw, pass, caught.
1: Pitch.
0: Out to the 37-yard line. Nice. Keyshawn Singleton with an Auburn first down.
1: A nice catch by Keyshawn Singleton, showing strong hands, reaching back behind him just a little bit to make that catch.
0: First down for the Tigers. Hand off up the middle, across the 40, out to the 41-yard line, a couple yards on the carry for Jeremiah Cobb, who is, well, the Auburn left tackle. Joe Simmons is the one that's slow to get up, but he goes back to the line of scrimmage. Second and 8 for Auburn. Ball at the Auburn 41. Brown looks and he throws to the sideline. Coker's got it at the 45-yard line. He's taken down there. It's going to bring up third down at about 3 for Auburn.
1: Yeah, third down at 3. Good job of Coker reaching down, catching that ball. Byron getting the ball outside. Enough for him to catch it, try to get upfield, making a 3rd and 3.
0: Auburn 7 of 15 on third down today. None bigger than this one right here.
1: So Auburn try to keep it with Byron to the boundary, or they throw it to Keyshawn with all coverage up to the boundary.
0: From the 45, Auburn needs the 48 for a first down.
1: A Coker to the boundary.
0: From the left hash mark. Snap is a good one. Brown looks and he throws sideline. First down, Coker. Coker at midfield. First down for Auburn.
1: Yeah, Coker sitting to the boundary. Got off-field coverage. Baylor defensive back Devon Jordan kind of just giving him that. Good job of Auburn taking advantage of it.
0: Just across midfield, first down, Auburn. Hand off, Jeremiah Cobb bounces outside. Cobb lowers his shoulder and gets close to the Baylor 45-yard line. They'll mark him out of bounds at the 46.
1: And Jeremiah Cobb laying a lumber. Looked like on Jacob Redden.
0: No substitution, second down and 6 for Auburn. From the Baylor 46, left hash mark. The snap to Cobb. Play action, Brown. With time. Now going to run it. Byron Brown angles to this sideline. Brown is taken down at the 45-yard line. He may have gotten a yard on the play. It's going to bring up third down and about 4 on the scramble by Byron Brown.
1: Trying to run a hard play action, Jeremiah Cobb, and hit Keyshawn Singleton down the middle. But Baylor did a nice job of just dropping back in coverage.
0: Third and 5 for Auburn officially from the Baylor 44. Auburn needs just inside the 40-yard line for a first down. Brown from the gun, flushed out of the pocket. He rolls. He flips it forward. It's complete. First down down the sideline and out of bounds inside the 20.
1: Nice play by Byron on that one. Got initial pressure, kind of slid to his left a little bit. Didn't like anything downfield. All of a sudden saw Jeremiah Cobb in the flat, Shimrod in the flat, flips it to him. Big play, head up play by Byron.
0: 26 yards to the 18. Cobb the carry. Cobb head down for 2 yards on the play. He's down to the 16, and an Auburn alignment is down behind the line of scrimmage.
1: Look like Cole Skinner.
0: It is Skinner that is face down behind the play.
1: Got another Auburn.
0: And there's another
1: lineman
0: down in front of the play. So a couple of the Auburn offensive linemen are down. One of those being Cole Skinner. The other is Stanton Ramil. It's the right side of the Auburn offensive line that are both lying on their backs right now getting treatment from the Auburn medical staff.
1: Yeah, that's been the side of the offensive line has done a really nice job of getting good push in the run game to the right, opening up holes on that right side. And one of they kind of got pinned in there together on that play.
0: Is that Jacob Strand? That's Strand and not Ramil. So it's the two guards that are down right now for Auburn. Auburn in the Chick-fil-A red zone. Clock stopped with 4:07 to go in the fourth quarter. When play resumes, second down and 8 for Auburn. The Tigers will need 2 guards. Skinner is up, and he is walking off the field. They're still tending to Jacob Strand, who transferred to Auburn from Oregon State. Skinner, of course, with that group that came north, and he's pointing to his left shoulder. He came north with that crew from USF. I think Skinner has gone to the injury tent for Auburn. His backup, we believe, would be Jacoby Ward. The other backup on the other side would be Derek.

0: Eric Plaz for Auburn. Auburn are going to have to replace both guards, at least for this next play, at a huge point of the game on second and eight for Auburn.
1: Auburn in this
0: from the Baylor 18.
1: In this situation, you're probably thinking, if you're going to run the ball, you got to run it to the left side where your two guys are still in. You may get Byron on a sweep play or Jeremiah Cobb, or you just try to find the off coverage as they've been doing going down the field and just hitting those quick hitters. See if you can get those two guys back in after sitting out of play.
0: Strand is now up. He is walking off the field as well.
1: They got both guards going out. So my bad, got both guards going
0: Cale
1: out.
0: Cale Ellis is one of the guards that's coming in for Auburn. Cale Ellis, who as a freshman last year had a start at center for the Tigers.
1: Yeah, I imagine this is going to be like a quick hitter play. Something finds soft coverage.
0: And Jack Layer. So Layer and Cale Ellis are the guards in there right now for Auburn, replacing Strand and Skinner. Second and eight for Auburn from the Baylor 16-yard line. From the left hash mark, Cobb leads Byron Brown. Off the left side, Brown head down, up the sideline, out of bounds, shy of the first down. Oh, they mark him down at the 11.
1: Yeah, Auburn running a sweep play with Byron to the boundary, led by Jeremiah Cobb as a lead blocker. We got third and three.
0: Third and three. Auburn needs the Baylor eight right here from the left hash. Play clock at 20 as Brown looks to the Auburn sideline. Brings Jake Johnson outside the left side. Brown's going to run it. Byron bounces outside 10. 5. Brown. Touchdown. Touchdown, Byron Brown. Touchdown, Auburn. 11 yards for the lead.
1: Great play call by Auburn offense. Joe Gordon, Coach Jolish on that series. Understanding you have two guys coming in off the bench that haven't had much playing time. It's a two-guard position. You do what? You run Byron on a sweep play the first time. The next time, you run him on an inside zone play. Great blocking also by the wide receivers to be smart down the field. Great touchdown run. Much-needed touchdown for the Auburn Tigers on that drive.
0: McPherson out for an all-important extra point. It is on the way. It is good. 89 of 89. It is Auburn career. And Auburn, using both the pass game and then the run game to get it into the end zone. Byron Brown going off the left side. He brought Jake Johnson over there outside the left tackle. And they punched him out. And Brown hit at the one and into the end zone for the Tigers. We'll send it down to the sideline. Cook's Pest Control sideline report. Ronnie Brown.
2: All right, gentlemen, sometimes we talk about unsung heroes, and sometimes you can make the play without making the play. Well, that last play with the lead block by Jeremiah Cobb, nobody's going to see it. It's not going to reach the stats. But him being able to seal that block to get Byron to the outside for that touchdown was a heck of a block, heck of a play, and he was an unsung hero, along with the two guards that came in fresh off the sideline and had to fill in.
0: Yeah, Jack Lair on that left side and Joe Simmons the tackle. SunSouth, John Deere Drive summary for Auburn, 75 yards, 10 plays, 3 minutes and 50 seconds. 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Connor Gibbs on for the kickoff for the Tigers with Caden Knight in deep. And Gibbs boots it into the end zone. 3 minutes, 21 seconds to go in the fourth quarter. And Auburn back on top of Baylor by 7, 17-10.
1: Auburn got another player down.
0: Boy, how big now does it look for Auburn to limit Baylor deep in Auburn territory to that field goal and tie the game? And now Auburn's up a touchdown with its touchdown drive.
1: Yeah, that was huge, Andy. You talk about, you know, and to decline it, instead of making it 2nd and 9, made it 3rd and 4. And once they got the incompletion, they had to make a decision either to go for it and kick the field goal. They decided to kick the field goal, and it just made it a tie ball game. Now Auburn going the length of the field to tie the ball. I mean, to go up 17-10, now the pressure hangs on Baylor.

0: 3:21 to go in the fourth.
1: Jarrett Smith is back in the ball game, playing at the right end position. Darren Smith at left end. There's Dallas Walker inside.
0: Pendergrass the tailback for Baylor. Play action to him. Lagway into the pocket. Throws. Oh, it's almost intercepted. Oh, it was almost intercepted on the play. Oh, Andre Jordan Jr. dove and nearly came up with the pick.
1: Yeah, the corners had gotten better in the second half. The first half, kind of like they were trying to feel themselves out in the ball game. But here in the second half, they've tightened up coverage on these crossing routes and inside breaking routes on these slants and different things.
0: Brown wide left, Porter wide right, and Freeman in the slot to the right on second and 10. Lagway looks. It's complete to Freeman. Dives forward. He's going to be about a yard shy of the first down.
1: Freeman running that stop route in between the zone. Auburn tried to run a fire zone, and he just found the soft spot. DJ Lagway able to find him.
0: Under 3 minutes to go, third and one. Pendergrass the carry. Pendergrass head down. And I believe he has the first down. He does. Just across the 35-yard line, and that's a first down for the Baylor Bears. Dallas Walker gets off the bottom of the pile for the Tigers.
1: Yeah, 2 minutes and 38 seconds to go in the ball game.
0: First down for the Bears from the Baylor 35-yard line. Play action, Lagway across the middle. Ball is tipped and incomplete. As we pause 10 seconds for station identification on the Auburn Sports Network.
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2: Number one for the most new country.
0: Second and 10 for Baylor at its 35. 2:24 to go in the fourth. Auburn 17, Baylor 10.
1: If you can't get there with the pass rush, put your hands up and deflect the ball.
0: Low snap to Lagway. With pressure in the pocket. Flips it out to Pendergrass, and it's incomplete. He was about 2 yards deep in the backfield, but the throw was a little bit low. And it's third and 10 for Baylor. Third and 10 for Baylor. Yeah, at the Baylor 35.
1: Andy, that's where having a quarterback is having a right ankle issue, not able to pull the ball down and run, having to stay in a passing situation. Now it's third and 10 against this Auburn defense. Does DJ Brain blitz?
0: Freeman and Porter wide right. Tight end and Brown wide left. And a timeout called.
1: Auburn called timeout.
5: Auburn takes their first charge, timeout of the half, 30 seconds in late.
0: 2 minutes and 18 seconds. Make that 2 minutes and 19 seconds. They added a second. 2:19 to go in the fourth. A critical third and 10 coming up for Baylor at its 35-yard line. Yeah. Auburn 17, Baylor 10.
1: Auburn looked like they were going to go cover zero blitz. And then DJ Durkin decided, didn't like the matchup probably with Freeman in the slot. He's been winning on some of those inside option routes. Decided to take a timeout.
0: Baylor is 6 of 19 on third down, but you got to figure in this situation, you're in four down territory.
1: Oh, yeah.
0: Regardless of where you are on the field, trailing by 7, near 2 minutes to go. We've got the 2-minute timeout coming up.
1: The only thing, they have 3 timeouts, so if they don't get it here, they could essentially punt it and see if they can hold Auburn with 3 timeouts and get a shorter field. But they've gone for it a lot today on fourth down, so I think this is 2-down territory for this team.
0: Now Baylor's already gone for it 4 times on fourth down. Third and 10 from the 35 for the Bears. Freeman in the slot to the left. Brown wide left. Porter wide right. The tight end is Hawkins Polly. High snap to Lagway. He looks and he throws it incomplete. Incomplete across the middle. The intended receiver was Porter. And now you get to make the choice. Fourth down. Fourth and 10 for Baylor from its 35 with 2:16 to go.
1: Yeah, essentially, that's a great play by Rayshon Pleasant, playing the ball and also keeping his eyes back, but close enough to the defender, Porter, to force an errant throw. Now it's fourth down. So if you Baylor, you don't get this, Auburn essentially gets 5 more yards and get a field goal. It's game over.
0: This could be your ball game here. Fourth and 10. Lagway with time. He throws it across the middle, and it's caught for a first down into Auburn territory.

0: Devin Freeman again with the catch.
1: Yeah, they got Freeman. He's been that safety net all day for DJ Lagway. You know, on fourth down, that's where he's going to go.
0: The two-minute timeout comes with Baylor. First and 10 at the Auburn 36-yard line. Auburn 17, Baylor 10. Stay tuned. 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

0: Boy, a year ago, Auburn had trouble stopping the tight end Michael Trigg for Baylor. Today, it's the slot receiver, Gavin Freeman. 11 catches, 149 yards, including that 33-yarder on 4th and 10 for Baylor. That keeps the drive alive to the Auburn 36-yard line. 2 minutes to go, and the Tigers lead Baylor 17-10.
1: Yeah, you look at the stat sheet and you say, man, both of these defenses kind of give up a lot of yards today. That typically happens when you have fast-paced offense, but what both of them has done very well, which yards don't concern of, is not giving up that many points and creating turnovers and getting sacks. Both of these defenses have played really good today when the ball game's on the line in red zone territory.
0: First and 10 for Baylor at the Auburn 36. Ball at the left hash mark. Tigers lead it by 7. Freeman and Brown wide left. Freeman in the slot. Single coverage on Jaden Porter, wide right to the Auburn sideline. Pendergrass is the tailback. 2 minutes to go in the fourth quarter. Lagway, the quarterback, gives the ball to Pendergrass. Pendergrass inside the 35. Boy, he always falls forward, doesn't he? He's down for 5 yards near the 31-yard line.
1: Yeah, I've been impressed with Pendergrass today, the way he runs the football and how he just always, like you said, Andy, finds a way to fall forward for positive yards.
0: Second down and 6. Lagway, plenty of time. Lobs it to the end zone. In and out of the hands. That's a touchdown. That's a touchdown if he can hold on to it. Jaden Porter was open.
1: Man, Auburn caught a big break on that one. They ran a high-low situation with Freeman and Porter. Freeman runs the out route. Porter runs the post. Perfect throw. Just falls out of the hands of Porter. Auburn caught a major break on that one.
0: Third and 6. Baylor at the Auburn 32-yard line. Ball between the hashes. Auburn brings the blitz. Lagway looks up the seam. The pass is caught inside the 5. Caught by Porter. And Baylor will have first and goal inside the Auburn 5-yard line.
1: That time Porter made up for the easy touchdown catch that he dropped just a moment ago, coming right back that time, reaching out with one hand and pulling that ball in.
0: And Champ Anthony all over him, but he made the catch. First and goal from the 4 for Baylor. Ball at the right hash. Pendergrass flanks the quarterback, Lagway to his left. The snap, the handoff to Pendergrass. He's taken down near the line of scrimmage. He got maybe a yard on the play. Second and goal from the 3.5 for Baylor. 55 seconds and counting to go in the fourth quarter with Auburn leading 17-10.
1: If Auburn can hold on 4 straight tries here inside the 5-yard line, it would be a great stand for this Auburn defense. As they bring in the big boys, Jordan Crawford and Dallas Walker on the inside.
0: Second and goal from the 3 for Baylor. Play clock, or the game clock, is down to a half minute. From the gun, Lagway to Pendergrass. Pendergrass hood up the line of scrimmage and driven back. And the clock is stopped with 17 seconds to go.
2: Baylor takes their first charge timeout of the half, 30 seconds in length.
0: I think he may have lost a yard, maybe 2 yards on that play. It's going to be 3rd down and goal from the 5 with 17 seconds remaining.
1: Now be alert for the tight end and have to be alert for Freeman and those back shoulder throws that they try to make on the outside. You see Auburn playing press coverage. It's basically a two-play game here.
0: 3rd and goal from the 5 when play resumes with 17 seconds to go in the fourth quarter and Auburn holding on to a 17-10 lead.
1: Who can make the play for Auburn defense? 2 plays in a row. See if you can keep them out of the end zone. It'll be a great stand in week 1. Defense has played good.
0: Snap will come just inside the right hash mark. Kloppenstein and Brown stack up wide left. Freeman, widest right, with Pendergrass the tailback on third and goal from the five. Freeman came in motion. Lagway drops. He throws to the back of the end zone and out of the back of the end zone. Intended for Brown. And now it's fourth and goal from the five with 13 seconds remaining.
1: Yeah, this essentially could be your ball game. I think Auburn may take a timeout here.
2: Baylor takes their second charge timeout of the half. 30 seconds.
0: It will be a 30-second timeout. The game is on the line right here. 13 seconds remaining. Fourth and goal from the five for Baylor. The Bears are 3 of 5 on fourth down, including a fourth down conversion on this drive.
1: Yeah, they tried to run a switch play on that last one with Brown coming underneath the outside receiver, but played really well by the Auburn defense.
0: Well, they brought Freeman in motion and then sent him back out. Mm-hmm. I thought that's where they were going.
1: Yeah.
0: Was Gavin Freeman.
1: They haven't targeted Freeman in these last four plays. You got to assume that in this situation, you got to know where number six is and press him on the line of scrimmage.
0: Fourth and goal from the five. From the right hash mark. Freeman, Porter, and Brown wide left. The tight end outside the right tackle. And Pendergrass to the right of Lagway. The snap. The play action. They throw to the sideline. Freeman's got it. Touchdown.
1: Yeah, they ran the switch play where they lined Freeman up inside and ran two outside receivers on slants and ran Freeman to the outside. It looked like Baylor might be trying to go for two here.
0: Baylor's going to go for two and the lead with 9 seconds remaining.
1: So Auburn's defense might take a timeout here just to regroup. So they ran the switch play and caught Eric Winters in a man situation with Freeman trying to cover him from over top, which is hard to do in that play call.
0: So a two-point conversion right here for the ball game for Baylor. Pendergrass to the right of Lagway. And Auburn does use a timeout to talk about it defensively.
2: Auburn takes their second charge timeout of the half, 30 seconds in length.
0: Both teams will have a timeout remaining. Baylor lining up for two to try and win it. Auburn's defense trying to prevent it to win it. Auburn on top, 17-16.
1: Wow, week one comes down to this. And it's been a defensive battle for both teams today. Can Auburn make the stop? Can they get the game-winning stop that they need here to hold on here in Atlanta?
0: Boy, Eric Winters got rubbed just enough to get Freeman open.
1: Yeah,
0: anytime, off the left side.
1: Anytime you line that receiver up inside like that and you run that rub route, if that defender goes over top, there's no way he can get there in time enough.
0: What does Baylor do here, Jason?
1: Well, I'm finding out where number six is. That's my first priority. And also, you got Pendergrass. They could try to run it with Pendergrass, but I don't think so. Auburn's going with their big guys inside with Cody Ziegler and Dallas Walker. Got Jared Smith on the outside. Again, they line up Freeman inside, so be alert
0: sure
1: for the rub route if you're Pleasant.
0: Yeah, he's in the slot to the right. Lagway empty in the backfield.
1: Auburn only had 10 guys out there.
0: They have 11 now, I believe.
1: All right, take another timeout.
2: Baylor takes their third and final charge timeout of the half.
0: So the play clock was running down, and Baylor uses his final timeout.
1: And Baylor had to allow Auburn to sub, so actually a good strategy by Auburn by holding it, or they either going to have to take the delay of game or use their last timeout.
0: A two-point conversion for Baylor. Baylor gets it. It takes a one-point lead with 9 seconds to go. It doesn't, and Auburn, in all likelihood, will win it. It will come down to this one two-point conversion right here. They have two tight ends in there right now, Livingston and Kloppenstein.
1: Yeah, you still got to be alert for Pendergrass trying to run the ball inside.
0: Well, when they set up before that, it was an empty backfield for Lagway, and it is now.
1: Yeah, you got to find out where it sits. Watch the rub route again. Oh,
0: Lagway
1: goodness.
0: Throws it to the tight end. Did he get it?
1: No.
0: He didn't. He was
1: it.
0: taking taken down at the goal line. He was taken down by Eric Winters. A two-point conversion saving tackle by Winters.
1: What a
0: they
1: play.
0: Tried to throw to the tight end, and Winters, who's 6 foot, took down the 6'4", Matthew Klopfenstein.
2: The ruling on the field of an unsuccessful try is under further review.
0: 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Did he get the football to the line or to the goal line?
1: They ran a similar play except for the tight end this time. Ended up being the guy coming off the rub route was wide open, but the throw behind him.
0: And he's not across.
1: Wins a chance to make a tackle we'll to get him at the half-yard line. He did
0: Winters.
1: Not get in. The knee is down anyways.
0: Yeah, the foot and the ball is not across.
1: Yeah, so the knee is down before the ball even think about getting across. The throw being behind.
0: Oh, Eric Winters.
1: It's
0: Eric Winters.
1: Baylor said the difference between winning and losing is the accurate throw, but the throw being behind.
2: The ruling on the field is upheld. The try is unsuccessful.
0: Holy cow!
1: What a week one. What a play by Eric Winters to make the tackle to hold on to the big tight end for Baylor, not allowing Polly to turn his body to extend the ball.
0: Now you've got to watch the onside kick. You've got to make the play on the onside kick with 9 seconds to go. Eric Winters, 6 foot, 219, sophomore from Enterprise, Alabama. 33 tackles a year ago for that high school All-American, but none bigger than today. 11 tackles, a career high for Eric Winters, and he makes the play that could seal the deal for Auburn.
1: Yeah, Eric Winters forced that fumble early in the game against DJ Lagway, and then on that play, he got beat the play before on the rub route. That time, was able to get there in time enough to make that tackle on the half goal line.
0: Auburn has a timeout remaining. 9 seconds remaining.

0: And you got to think that Baylor is going to try an onside kick. And I believe that's Bronson Mueller that will take this onside kick. No, yeah, he will take it. Kicks it forward.
1: Go out of bounds.
0: And it goes out of bounds. And Auburn will have it with 9 seconds to go. It went out of bounds near the 46.
2: Out of bounds, kicking team. The ball will be placed at the 40-yard line. First down, Auburn.
0: Eric Winters, who got beat on the touchdown pass, comes up to make the stop on Kloppenstein. The throw, he made the catch, but the throw was a little bit behind him, and he couldn't get quite turned to get to the end zone on the two-point conversion, and Eric Winters made him pay.
1: Yeah, football is a game of inches, Andy. You talk about the throw. The throw, if it's in front of him, it's probably not the same response that we want to have right now, but because that ball is placed on his back hip, it gave Eric Winters a chance to, with that closing speed, to wrap up Polly and not give him a chance to extend the football, to tackle him on the half-yard line, to secure a victory here for Auburn.
0: One good snap and this one's over. Auburn is in the victory formation. There's the snap to Brown. He takes the knee. Baylor can't stop the clock, and Auburn will win it. Auburn 17, Baylor 16. Alex Golish gets a win on opening day. 10 straight opening day victories for the Auburn Tigers. Auburn a winner, 17-16 over Baylor. Stay tuned. Auburn football continues in a moment.
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1: And the defense made it tough on me today. In crucial moments, they all stood up and made great plays. But I got to go with number five, Eric Winters today. 11 tackles, 2 total tackles for loss, a forced fumble against DJ Lagway early in the ball game, and then the tackle to seal the game on the two-point conversion, able to close out on Polly and wrap his arm around him strong enough to make sure that the big tight end don't get a chance to reach the ball across the goal line. Have to go with Eric Winters today. Great ball game by him.
0: He had a career-high 11.

0: seven tackles, none bigger than the tackle on the two-point conversion. The throw was just a little bit behind the tight end, and that allowed Winters to get to him before he could make the turn, because he was right on the goal line. He made the stop with 9 seconds remaining, and then he made the stop. Baylor tried the onside kick. It went out of bounds, and then Auburn took a knee, and Auburn wins it today by a score of 17-16. Just give me your overall thoughts about this one as the Tigers come back to Jordan-Hare Stadium on Saturday to face Southern Miss in a kickoff on the Plains.
1: Just happy Auburn got out here with a win. There's so much to learn from these first games. They're always hard to play, especially when you talk about a Baylor team last year that struggled defensively, giving up 32 points. But since they got the new defensive coordinator, they looked a lot better defensively today than they did a year ago. But they're still able to move the ball just like they did. But Auburn defense able to stay stiff in the red zone. So I think Auburn comes out of here feeling confident because they know they didn't play their best football. But they know that they got something to build off of, and they got so much film to watch and learn. The one thing I noticed on the offense is when you got 5-star new offensive linemen, it's hard to find that chemistry in week one. It takes a couple of games to get on your belt before you're able to have that continuity where you're able to read each other and feed off one another. So I think there's a lot to learn from. I think Byron, with the turnovers, I think he can learn from those. Watching his eyes, understanding that those backside safeties and corners are watching his eyes. And I think this could be good teaching tape. And I think it's something for the whole offense to just continue to understand as they continue to pursue and try to put one plus one together next week.
0: As Gus Malzahn did several years ago, Alex Golish now gets to put the leather helmet on in celebration of this 17-16 win tonight over the Baylor Bears. We have much more Auburn football coverage coming your way on the Regions Bank postgame show. Interviews with Tim Banks, Cody Burns, and head coach Alex Golish, along with player interviews, highlights, and more straight ahead. The general manager of the Auburn Sports Network is Ben Harling. Our football, Auburn football, has been produced by Jacob Hillman. Our chief engineer today, Kevin Duvall, along with Patrick Tisdale. Quinn Brekeen has been our studio producer with assistance as well. So for spotter and statistician Gene Dulaney, and for my broadcast partner Jason Campbell, I'm Andy Burcham. Again, the final from Atlanta. Auburn 17, Baylor 16. So long, and War Eagle from Atlanta.
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12: The Auburn Tigers are 1-0 on the season after a 17-16 victory over the Baylor Bears here in Atlanta today. The defenses had more moments than the offenses today, and certainly Auburn's defense at the end made the biggest play as Baylor scored with 9 seconds to go and then tried to play for the win. They went for two, and Auburn was able to stop Baylor inside the one-yard line and keep the Bears from scoring that two-point conversion and taking home an upset win. Auburn gets the win 17-16, and nobody's left. And the real reason nobody's left is there's severe weather in the immediate vicinity of Mercedes-Benz Stadium, and folks are being asked to remain inside the stadium and shelter in place here. It has been a huge storm, a giant storm cell that started north of Atlanta and has now moved just like right around south of just outside the stadium here. But I don't know that anybody noticed it during the fourth quarter, because it was a dramatic fourth quarter. Back and forth they went. A lot of emotional spikes and valleys, and in the end, Auburn made enough plays to get the win. We're going to be joined by Ronnie Brown here momentarily. Before we do that, though, let's take a good look at the Yellowwood scoreboard, games that are going on right now across college football. The evening wave of games about to get started, and a couple of games that already have gotten started. You've got Texas A&M with a touchdown lead over Missouri State, 7-0, midway through the first quarter in College Station. In Fayetteville, Arkansas finishing off North Alabama. It's 31-14. Razorbacks with 3 minutes to go. Odd score in Nashville. Austin Peay leads Vanderbilt 6-5. 6-5 late in the first quarter in Nashville. And still to come, you got Clemson and LSU. That game will get underway in just about 15 minutes or so. They're just about set to start in Starkville, Mississippi State, and UL Monroe. And then in about 20 minutes, it'll be Florida and Florida Atlantic in Gainesville. Finals from today, Georgia pounded Tennessee State 63-3. It was Texas all over Texas State 59-7. Alabama got by East Carolina 48-10. Tennessee drubbed Furman 56-9. South Carolina big over Kent State 57-0. And Kentucky beat Youngstown State 45-13. Those games weren't expected to be close. This one was, and it was. Auburn a winner over Baylor 17-16. All right, let's bring in Ronnie Brown. And man, I'll tell you, this was, it looked like a game, Ronnie, where both teams wanted to go exceptionally fast, and so they were able to get little pockets of momentum offensively. But at the end of the day, the defense, whether it was tackles for loss for Baylor or turnovers for Auburn or the final stop there inside the 1 yard line, defense has just made, you know, one more big play here and there.
13: Yeah, I think that's the gift and the curse, right? Like, you go fast, but when you're not operating, you're not efficient, you know, as you probably shouldn't be or won't be early in the season, as we saw today, like a couple mistakes here and there, you know, it makes it tougher. And then the defense does have the advantage, we think, in the early in the season, right? Like, because it's just easier for them. They don't have to execute as much when it comes down to the little nuances or the small things that it cost you on offense to be successful. As we saw last, right there, that last play of the game, you know, as Jason Campbell said, just a little bit different throw than we may have –

0: completed conversion, right? The ball's a little bit behind him, so now the tight end don't have an opportunity to extend the ball, extend his arm, which is Auburn's grateful for. But, you know, that's the little things here and there, and just go back and forth, right? And you're out there and you're trying to make plays, which the advantage is the defense. You want to make them drive the length of the field and give yourself an opportunity to make plays or allow the defense to capitalize off of a mistake here and there, whether it's an interception or, you know, getting penalties and things of that nature.
1: 175 total plays in the game. Auburn ran 76. Baylor ran 99. Overall thoughts on the offense today, Ronnie?
0: Well, I mean, there's a lot of room for improvement. I think both coaches would say that. When you talk about Auburn, I think there are a couple of throws that Brown would like to have back just from, you know, seeing that backside linebacker and some of those crossing routes and things of that nature when you're reading. And then also, you know, you saw him jump. He missed one early in the game where he had an opportunity. So those are the things that be expected early in the game. I think offensively, you know, we got to be able to do a better job running the football. Because that's going to be really key here in a few weeks when, you know, you want to keep improving in between the line of scrimmage. Obviously, health is a part of that. You got two linemen that went down, so hopefully it's nothing major for those guys. We can get them back this next week and get them up and healthy. But I think offensively, it was what we expected, right? There were some mistakes here or there. There was a couple penalties, a couple turnovers, and those are the things that you want to eliminate, especially with the penalties and the turnovers, right? Like anytime you win the turnover battle, you give yourself an opportunity to be successful.
1: Baylor ran 51 plays in the second half alone, but Auburn did a much better job on third down. Tigers defense only allowed 3 conversions and 12 attempts on third down. Pretty evenly played in a lot of areas in the second half, but I thought that particular adjustment that Auburn's defense made in getting off the field a little better anyway in the second half on third down than in the first half. And certainly you look at games by Elijah Melendez with a dozen tackles and Eric Winters with 11. Give me those general thoughts on the defense.
0: Yeah, I think the defense did a great job. You know, it was a tale of two halves, like you said. The first half, they did a really good job in the red zones. Not so much, you know, between the 20s. Baylor did a good job of driving and moving the ball, but Auburn did a really good job of not allowing them to transition and turn that into points. Second half, you kind of cut down on the third down conversions, which, you know, they made some big plays, couple fourth down conversions, but you made them earn it, right? And I think that's the key. You know, when you look at the defense, that's what you really want to do. Make them drive the length of the field. Don't give them any big plays, and try to limit those explosives. And then when you do it, you get some turnovers here or there, which Auburn did. You know, that fourth down conversion where they had in that last drive to get to that touchdown, you know, that's just a really good throw and catch, right? Like, you got to, you know, take your lump sometime. But I think defensively, the Auburn Tigers had a bend but don't break mindset, and they did a really good job, and they did enough to get the victory.
1: All right, coming up, we expect to hear from Byron Brown, Keyshawn Singleton, Elijah Melendez, Eric Winters, all coming up here on the Regions Bank postgame show. We'll have more from Ronnie Brown as well with that analysis a little later on. Interview with head coach Alex Golish. We'll give you the highlights of this game, all of the drama as it unfolded. Auburn a winner in the season opener, 17-16 today in Atlanta. Don't go away. We're just getting going. The Regions Bank postgame show continues in a moment.
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1: Hey, Auburn family, Jeremiah Cobb here. 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
2: Welcome back to the Regions Bank postgame show. Jeff Shearer down in the locker room. He's getting ready to interview Auburn assistant coaches and players after Auburn's 17-16 win over Baylor here in Atlanta. Ronnie Brown is here. We'll get some more takes on this game from him after we check the Yellowwood scoreboard. Some top 25 teams in action tonight outside the SEC. 12th-ranked Texas Tech out to an early 14-0 lead over Abilene Christian. They played one quarter in Lubbock there. They're just underway in Ann Arbor. Number 16, Michigan, hosting Western Michigan to start off the Kyle Whittingham era for Michigan. Clemson and LSU scheduled to start 5 minutes from now, but that game is in a weather delay and a significant one. We understand they may not start that game until about 9 Eastern, 8 o'clock Central tonight. So it may be a while before LSU and Clemson get going. Finals on the Yellowwood scoreboard. Number 2, Oregon, was able to stave off Boise State 34-27 today in Eugene. Number 1, Ohio State, rolled over Ball State 56-3. It was 6th-ranked Indiana taking care of business against North Texas 52-16. 18th-ranked Penn State shut out Marshall in the Matt Campbell debut in Happy Valley, 45-0 the final. Number 22, Iowa, got a touchdown pass from Hank Brown, part of a 40-0 blowout of Northern Illinois. And number 23, Houston, was a winner over Oregon State, 33-20. Plenty to come from the locker room, Ronnie, as we look at individual performances, the running game today. We talked before the game, what kind of rotation would we see? We thought it would be by the drive, and that's how it was. Jeremiah Cobb got several drives. Omar, like, when guys came in, they got a series rather than trying to sub out play-by-play. So what did you see out of Auburn's running backs today?
3: You know, I thought they did a good job. I think they improved as the game went on. You saw the second half, they did a little bit better job of pressing the hole and making the best of it. Had a couple runs that were just, you know, one tackle away from popping a long one. And so, you know, they improved. It's just the first game, you know, you want to learn to get behind your pads a little bit more, you know, trying to get the field, trying to make the big play. But that's a part of, you know, switching in and out, right? Like being able to be in that rotation. It takes a little bit to get comfortable, and you always try to make the big play on each one because you may be out that next drive. And so, you know, guys were fundamentally sound, didn't fumble the ball, didn't turn over, so that was good. So I think they did a really good job. They were fundamentally sound. They did a good job, took what the defense gave them, and that's something in an area that I expect us to improve in.
2: Wide receivers, let's evaluate what you saw from those guys. Keyshawn Singleton had 7 catches for 89 yards. He was a leading receiver at UCF a year ago, and he gets 7 catches here today. Jeremiah Koger gets 5 for 66 yards. Chaz Nimrod, 4 for 41. Jake Johnson, a big factor early. I don't know how many people had, you know, 3 catches by the tight end in the first quarter in their game plan today, but Auburn spread it around among the receivers and Johnson at tight end.
3: Yeah, I think they did a really good job, you know, and they got some easy throws, which was the key. When you talk about Singleton, he's a guy that I think has a 2X glove. And so we talk about the size of his hands. When you saw some of the catches that he made, it's not surprising because some of those catches were contested, did a really good job. But I think Byron did a good job of mixing the ball around. Like you said, the usage of the tight end is something that we all get excited about in Auburn. And so being able to utilize that position and getting everyone involved and throwing a little bit more, maybe we can get our running backs involved in that game, just taking some of those freebies, right? I think in occasion, you know, Byron kind of took a chance, tried to take a chance and go a little bit further down the field, ended up in a couple turnovers. So a little bit here and there, you may want to kind of dump it down every now and then, but he wanted to make a big play. It's a big game. We're in Atlanta. And so I expect that it was, you know, it takes a little time to get settled in. So he mixed the ball around. The receivers did a really good job of creating space and taking those easy throws and getting some yak yards after contact.
2: I looked at penalties, and Auburn had the same number of penalties in the second half as the first. They had three in each, but the yardage was cut in half from the first half to the second half. I think about penalties in a first game of the year, and maybe you expect them to be a little higher than six penalties for 46 yards. And I don't know. What did you see in this game, not necessarily in penalties, but that you can chalk up to being the first game of the year and 40 guys that have never played at Auburn before and just that first week newness needing to rub off before next week?
3: Yeah, I think those are things that you're going to see more on the offensive side of the ball than the defensive side. So you talk about like false starts, things of that nature. One, you got five new starters on the offensive line. So the cadence in a real game situation is a little bit different. You got the crowd noise and you got a guy trying to barrel down your throat. So, you look at that and said, okay, we expect that here or there. And then just even the rustiness, right? Like saying, okay, when the defensive guys, on one of those penalties, the defensive lineman was clapping. And so I think he drew the left tackle off. And so, you look at that. And so I also say that the officiating crew, this is their first game as well. And So there are some things here that they may miss or they may not call that could be called. And so, you want to limit those things as the season go on. That's one of the things that's first game jitters. You get a little bit more penalties from the offensive side. But it wasn't too bad, too damaging in bad situations. It created a couple third and longs for Auburn, which made it difficult to convert. But, those are things that can be cleaned up.
2: Guys who made their first Auburn or got their first Auburn action today. Jared Smith got his first interception in the first quarter. Gavin Jenkins made a career-high four tackles. Chris Murray, his third ever start in his 40th career game. These are guys who are going to be expected to play larger roles than either they've played here before or, they get in their first action here. But it was good to see some of that production from those guys on the defensive side.
3: Yeah, and when you say that, a lot of these guys, and I'm not going to say young in a sense of age-wise or, I think from status, but a lot of these guys haven't got an opportunity to have many reps, right? And so to get them in and getting those reps and being able to be productive, that's a great thing to see, especially some of those young guys, like you said, with Jared. I expect him to continue to go up. He had a really good spring, made some plays in the spring game. And so you get those guys in, you get them comfortable. Again, next week, a lesser opponent than Baylor, you would expect those guys, those opportunities, those repetitions, right? Like that's one of the things that you can't simulate, right? Like you can't simulate opportunities and repetitions. And so you just improve with those things. So I expect those guys to continue to grow and earn more snaps and be more productive.
2: All right, we are just about ready, we think, to hear from some coaches and players in the locker room. We'll take a timeout here, and then we will get going with Jeff Shearer standing by there. Hey, do you think you know college football? Join Atlas Senior Living's free football pick'em contest for weekly prizes and a $1,000 season grand prize. 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We've got interviews coming your way straight ahead. This is the Auburn Sports Network.
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5: 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That's children.org.
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2: Welcome back to Atlanta. It's the Regions Bank postgame show. Auburn a winner 17-16 over Baylor. And it's an interesting sight here to look out and see people still bunched in a couple of the corner sections. And the concourses are have plenty of people in them as well. As folks were held inside the stadium for a little while after the game because of severe weather in the area. So, not that anybody was leaving anyway, Ronnie, because this thing was dramatic. Nobody scored in the third quarter. And then in the fourth quarter, Baylor tied it up at 10. Auburn answered right back down the field. I thought that drive in particular showed a lot of grit, especially at the end when both starting guards went down on the same play. They had to come out of the ball game. And then with backups at both guard positions, Byron Brown back-to-back tough, gritty runs, including a touchdown run to put Auburn back on top by 7.
3: Yeah, and when you talk about things on this team and the characteristics of this team, you know, one thing I don't think we have to question with Coach Golish at the helm is grit and toughness, right? Like, I think that's something that they've been talking about all offseason. And so, like you said, one man down, next man opportunity, two guards go down, unfortunately, same play. Hey, next man up, go down, finish the drive, ended that drive in a touchdown. So, you know, that's what you want your guys to think. That's the mindset you want them to have. Everything's not going to go great. Game one, off-site game, not at home, first time hitting somebody else, you're getting excited, you're in the Aflac game. So all of those factors, you know, you take them into account, but then you look at it and say, okay, what did we do well? What do we need to get better at? And it's always to get better after a win than it is a loss. And so to finish the game on the route that they did, it came down to the last second. It's funny. I was talking down there. One of the young men, the security guard, he's like, do we go into overtime? I was like, heck no, I hope not. And so, you know, to finish the drive and finish the, you know, the defensive drive there on that two-point conversion, you know, I think that shows the mindset of this team. So hopefully they continue to carry that and just continue to look at the things that they want to get better at.
2: A quick look ahead to next week. I mean, we talked about Dawson Pendergrass and Cody Knighton being bigger, bruising running backs. Southern Miss brought in a guy from the junior college ranks, Steven Robinson. He's 5'9", 208, and out of Coffeyville Community College. They play some good JUCO ball there in Coffeyville. And he today for Southern Miss has carried 23 times for 123 yards and 3 touchdowns. Southern Miss leads Alcorn State 49-3 about midway through the fourth quarter. So as you look ahead to Auburn's opponent next week, it's another guy who's trying to bring a lot of power and physical running for a Southern Miss team that lost a lot of parts from last year's team, including their head coach who went to Memphis and got a big win in week 0 over UNLV. But, you know, it's another tough, hard-nosed running style that Auburn will be looking to contain next week.
3: Yeah, like you said, and looking ahead, you know, I will be the first one to say I underestimated Dawson Pendergrass. Obviously, he was excited about coming back and, you know, making his return into this offense. Did a really good job. Had some tough carries between the tackles. Fought for a lot of second effort yardage. Bounced off, broke some tackles. So he did a really good job, and he was effective in the running game, picking up some big plays here and there. I thought it may favor Auburn's defense because he was a big bruiser, downhill guy. A couple of times we were able to stop him before he was able to get his momentum going. And so now, hopefully, with this young man coming in next week with the same style, you know, he had a lot of carries this week as a running back. It takes a little while to get in the cold tub to rejuvenate, recover your body. And so knowing what you're coming into, again, expect it. It's going to be outside, probably still going to be a little hot and humid down in Auburn. And so, you know, you look at that and say, okay – We got a taste of it this week. It was good for the defense. You are what you put on film. And so that's one of the things that's going to be an emphasis, right? Emphasis, controlling that line of scrimmage on the defensive side, making sure that you shore up some of those holes. Dawson was able to bounce a little bit today and get some a little bit more yardage off the tackles a little bit. And so you look at those things, you respect it, and as a defense, you say, okay, how do we get a little bit better here? And, try to get that big bruising style running back down on the ground without getting those extra yards.
2: All right, we think Jeff Shearer is standing by in the Auburn locker room. Let's go down and see with co-defensive coordinator and safeties coach Tim Banks. Jeff?
7: Co-defensive coordinator, safeties coach Tim Banks. Let's start with the play that saved the victory for Auburn, and that was just beautiful open form tackling. What was your view of that play by Eric Winters?
8: Yeah, he did what he's been doing all camp, you know, making plays when we needed the most. You know, they jumped in an unfamiliar formation, you know, but he played to his instincts and came up big. So I can't say enough great things about him. We talk about a kid who's worked his tail off from the spring to the summer and obviously fall camp, and you really just got a glimpse of, you know, what we think the future holds for him.
7: What are you thinking when Baylor doesn't try to send this game to overtime with an extra point?
8: Well, you know, I mean, I think what a lot of teams would do, try to close this thing out. You know, we work a lot, you know, about just next snap mentality. You know, the guys didn't flinch. You know, if they wanted to go for it and try to win it, our guys were going to be up for the challenge, and I'm super proud of the way they responded.
7: How do you evaluate your position group and the defense as a whole today?
8: Yeah, well, I mean, it's the first game, you know, so it's obviously a lot of work yet to be done. But, you know, when you hold a really good team to, you know, 16 points or, you know, whatever it was, you know, we'll take that any day. But there's definitely a lot of work yet to be done.
7: Takeaways are huge, and Auburn got too early. What would your assessment of those?
8: Well, it's huge. It's what you said. You know, anytime you can take the ball away and give it back to the offense, it's a good day for us. So we worked really hard in camp, you know, trying to take the ball away and strips, fumbles, and all those good things. And to see it show up, you know, it was great to see.
7: Did you know that Eric held him out before the replay, or what did you think when you saw the replay to confirm it?
8: I know he hit him flush, you know, so in my mind, he's a big kid, so I was hoping, you know, and the good Lord blessed us, and he did, so.
7: How about the poise of your defense with the game on the line to deliver? You know, it wasn't pretty. They converted a few fourth downs, but when you had to make a play, you got it.
8: Yeah, I think that's the mark of any good team, you know, being able to focus on the next snap. You know, it's a long game, it's a long season, you know, and to be able to play every snap individually is going to be huge for us, and those guys did that today.
7: And lastly, biggest thing that needs to be cleaned up going into week two?
8: Well, I mean, obviously, again, with the first game, it's a lot. I don't know if you can point out one particular area. I just think, again, the good teams, you know, have really big, great strides from the first game to the second, you know, and we hope to be a good team, so we need to get better.
7: Coach Banks, thank you for your time. Congrats on the season opening win.
8: Yeah, thank you. War Eagle.
2: All right, safeties coach, co-defensive coordinator Tim Banks. From the defense to the offense, I think Cody Burns is standing by waiting. Co-offensive coordinator, wide receivers coach. Jeff, you got Cody?
7: You've been around Auburn a long time. You know that 17-16 is a score that means a lot to Auburn people. So to come away with a win in your first victory in the season opener, what are your takeaways?
9: Yeah, listen, I think overall it's really hard to get wins in college football in general. And obviously, you want some things to go your way that did not. Turn the ball over a little bit. I think defense played well. But at the same time, again, it's really hard to get wins, and this is the first one of many. And I'm proud of the guys, the way they fought. And I think the big thing is, like, fighting adversity in the fourth quarter, we found a way to win. And that's what this team is about. You know, Coach Golish preaches finish in the fourth quarter, and we did that today.
7: Plenty to clean up, but when Auburn had to have a drive, Byram took you the length of the field and then did it with his legs. What went well in that drive, and especially the improv to Chaz Nimrod?
9: Yeah, I think all game, if you really look at the stat sheet, man, we moved the ball, did some really good things. I felt like we didn't take negative plays in that drive. We stayed on schedule. And again, Byram's a really good player. He settled in. I think we were really good around him and made some plays for him. And at the end of the day, you saw the result was a touchdown. And I think if we can continue to put more drives like that together where everybody's on the same page, you don't take TFLs in whatever capacity, whether it be in the run game or in the pass game, and we stay on schedule, we're going to be really hard to stop.
7: Let's drill down a little bit more at your position group. Singleton led Auburn with receptions. Koger made some big catches as well. How do you evaluate the receivers first glance?
9: Yeah, solid game. You know, overall, I got to obviously go back and look at the tape. There's some things that we can definitely improve on, but Keyshawn's a really good player. He has been his whole life. This is what he does. When the moment is there, it's never too big. And there's some big-time plays he made, as well as Koger and Chaz stepped up as well in the right time, and the moment was right. So
10: I think we're going to be fine at that position. We got to continue to, you know, allow these young players to develop and grow. And some of those guys did get some burn today out there on the field between Deshaun Spencer and Brian Williams and also Neptune. So we'll continue to grow those guys and let them play a little bit more. But I'm proud of the way we played overall at the wideout position.
7: Biggest thing as an offense that you need to clean up going into week two?
10: Yeah, I mean, it's easy to say. Like, no TFLs and turnovers, right? I think if we're able to stay on schedule, we don't get knocked back, on PN10s and second down and longs, and we stay on schedule is the key.